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2: Good evening. For KFGO News, I'm Darren Selvig. Fargo event promoter Jade Presents is fighting in bankruptcy court to recover more than $200,000. An attorney for the company filed a complaint against New York-based Unique Funding Solutions seeking the return of $216,000 paid for a merchandise cash advance. Court documents claim Jade Presents was insolvent when it accepted $150,000 last July, paying back over $216,000 in just 6 months under a deal lawyers say was misrepresented and lacked an interest rate. Jade Presents filed for Chapter 11 protection in June, listing nearly $3 million in liabilities. North Dakota Governor Kelly Armstrong says a state child care assistance program ending next month highlights the risks of relying on temporary federal funds. The program, which matched employer contributions to help working families cover child care, is losing its federal COVID relief funding in September. As state agencies work to cut budgets by 10%, Governor Armstrong warns against creating short-term public programs without long-term funding plans.
3: This is a danger when you do those things without a plan to fund them long-term, because you create a reasonable expectation that that federal money, I mean, this was always going to expire unless it got extended, and now it's expiring.
2: Armstrong expects child care to be a major topic in the next legislative session, but says the state cannot sustain double-digit budget growth to cover expiring federal dollars. American cattle producers are extremely frustrated with the Trump administration's latest plan to lower high beef prices by increasing imports. Washington is allowing 300,000 metric tons of tariff-free ground beef into the country and reopening an Arizona border crossing to American livestock. But ranchers say the industry is being unfairly targeted, while producers already face heavy losses from drought and rising input costs. Caitlin Root with the Minnesota State Cattlemen's Association says beef is not the only item costing more at the store.
4: Consumers are seeing an increase in many different items at the grocery store, yet the administration seems to keep focusing all of the attention on beef, even though it is not the only item experiencing these price changes. I mean, look around, you know, go get some, fill up your tank of gas today. Go to the grocery store.
2: Agribusiness economists agree with producers, predicting the phased imports will have little to no measurable impact on grocery store price tags anytime soon. Minnesota DFL State Representative Brad Tapke of Shakopee says that he will reintroduce his bill protecting Minnesotans' private data regarding flock cameras. Tapke acknowledges the cameras help law enforcement.
5: It's very clear right now that our private data is being illegally accessed and misused by other entities, and we just can't have that. And if we cannot protect Minnesotans' private data, these should absolutely be banned.
2: Tapke's legislation last session didn't get out of committee because Republicans blocked it. And Minnesota State University Moorhead is reporting a strong start to the new academic year. The school says total enrollment is up 6% to more than 4,600 students, making MSUM the fastest growing campus in the Minnesota State system. New undergraduate enrollment jumped 8% this fall, bolstered by a record 80% retention rate for second-year students and the launch of a new 300-student honors college. I'm Darren Selvig, News Radio, KFGO.
6: Thank you, Darren. Looking at your forecast for the overnight, going to be a little breezy. Winds of the south-southwest, 14, gusting up to 30 miles an hour. And then a low of 64. For your Tuesday, partly sunny and breezy, a high of 82. Winds of the west-northwest, so switching to the west-northwest, 16, gusting up to 31 miles an hour. Wednesday, mostly sunny and breezy, high of 81. Coming up for Thursday and Friday, clear to partly cloudy. Going to drop down to 53 for the overnight lows, and then highs near 81. And looking ahead to the weekend, both Saturday and Sunday, partly cloudy, breezy, chance for some nighttime showers and thunderstorms, highs in the lower 80s and the upper, I should say, highs in the mid to lower 80s. So just kind of sitting around that 82 mark. 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Let's kick things off here with the KFGO Morning Crew, as each and every Monday they like to check in with our Farm and Ranch Director, Sarah Heinrich, to talk a little bit about what's going on in the world of economics.
7: Doug, Robbie, and it's lovely Sarah Heinrich. Good morning, Sarah.
8: Top of the morning to you. Welcome to Monday.
7: Yeah, right?
9: Anything in the Medina rain gauge this morning there, Sunshine?
8: 0 hundredths. Anything at all?
9: Well,
8: no, not in Fargo.
9: Tom on Friday in Moorhead, like, we didn't get a drop in West Fargo, and I think he had just under an inch in Moorhead on Friday.
8: Did you see Rugby's rain totals?
9: Yes.
8: That is wild.
7: Was it 4 inches overnight or all total?
9: From last night through today into today so far.
7: That's crazy. Crazy.
8: Yeah. And I think that was an inch 62, I think I saw reported up in Minot area. So that northern tier is certainly just kind of hogging the whole shebang, right?
7: Right. Yeah.
9: And I mean, even if we got it now, like, my daughter and I went and did crop checks yesterday, like up in the Prosper area. Mm-hmm. And even if they got rain, I mean, there's corn that's 3 feet high and just burnt to a crisp.
8: Just brown. Yeah, already fried. I know, that's just the thing. I mean, we're already talking August 24th, and so it's really hard, even if we do get rain now, for these crops to have any kind of reprieve. If your crops are hanging on, you know, then that's wonderful and that's very beneficial, but some of those crops are just done for the year.
7: Yeah.
8: I know, I was talking to a farmer from down, like in the Selfridge area, so we're talking way down by the South Dakota border in central North Dakota,
7: mm-hmm.
8: and he was saying that, you know, they had 550 acres of corn that they were hoping not to put into a silage pile, that they did have to put into a silage pile because they didn't get any rain, and so then, you know, it doesn't make a cob and it doesn't come into combining condition, and so then you get to chop it.
7: Man,
8: and so,
7: it's
8: just been some sad stories around the state.
7: It started out looking so good.
9: Right?
8: I know.
7: Yeah,
8: we
7: and then all of a sudden,
8: May, and we had a really good June, and then the faucet shut off and it just didn't turn back on.
7: That's right. Too bad.
10: No doubt.
7: All right, so let's talk college. How expensive is it? Ask Doug Lear.
8: I was just going to say, I have the national averages, but Doug Lear has the realistic living it averages.
9: Well, I've got one daughter in school and the other one's in grad school. And so my youngest daughter is starting her second year of college. And I threw this out there last night. We were sitting on the front step. And when they started telling me, like, so tuition, legitimately itself, I mean, there's no shocks and there's no surprises when you start talking about tuition. There's no hidden fees and stuff like that on tuition.
7: This is your tuition.
9: Yep.
7: Your
9: tuition, basic tuition at NDSU, $10,460. Okay. Now, they do, like, some of the different majors, pharmacy, engineering, they have more costs. Then your room and board is just a shade under $11,000.
7: So you add that to the tuition.
9: Right.
7: If you're room and boarding.
9: Yep.
7: Okay.
8: So right now we're just shy of 22 grand.
9: Yeah. The thing that, and even as a dad, I knew there were like costs like parking passes.
7: Sure.
9: You know?
7: You just assume that kind of stuff.
9: Right.
7: Yeah.
9: And I knew that was in there. $185 for a parking pass.
7: Ooh.
9: You know, okay, $90 for a semester for a parking pass.
7: Mm, okay.
9: You got to. The stuff that jumped out at me though, and these are not like if you use it or don't use it, is like the wellness center. It's a mandatory fee, whether you use it or not, whether you live on campus or not, and that's $500.
7: Wow. So
8: we use the wellness center for free.
9: Yeah.
8: If you were a student, you had a little student pass, and you could just, you know, scan that thing and get right in. I'm curious about the Memorial Union $810.
7: Yeah, what's that for?
9: And
7: are they going to give her, like, free coffees every day, or what's the deal?
9: And no, and even like, the tech fee, like, you're paying a tech fee. Every kid has their own laptop.
7: Yeah.
9: But you're paying a tech fee, like, for the wireless internet, and then if you wanted to print something through their printing service, you could do that.
7: She better print a lot.
9: Right.
7: I mean, email her. What do you need?
8: Then? Or do you still pay, like, 10 cents a copy, or how does that work?
9: I think it's free then.
8: Oh,
9: for
8: thank goodness.
9: That you can print that. But, again, it's not, like, if you want to or don't want to, it's mandatory. Going back to that, like, that wellness, we used our student ID. Is all we had to do is flash our student ID back in the day, and you could go work out.
7: Yeah.
9: Now, like Robbie was mentioning, what if you have a part-time job off campus at, you know, like a fitness center?
7: Yeah.
9: And
7: you're not going to work out you're not going to use the wellness center.
8: Right.
7: You know? What if you're like me and you just don't work out?
9: Yeah. You're still paying it. You're still paying for that.
7: I don't work. Can I give it to a friend? You know what I mean?
9: Not legally.
7: If I'm paying for it, can I give so-and-so?
9: Not legally. One thing, and you know, some of the chatter, like, one thing that was better.

0: Thanks.
1: Really helping cover the $810 memorial union fee.
2: So right. how
0: the
2: far?
0: The library, too. How come the library? I don't understand why the library isn't free, because that was free back in the day. Like you said, I understand we went to college 100 years ago.
3: But I
0: get that.
3: But I also don't remember looking through, like, itemized, detailed bills. Because it's actually, so I did this. They actually do it, like, by credit. So, like, by credit hour. So I was figuring this out, you know, with a calculator. Right. So, like, your library fee might be, like, $3 per credit.
2: So she's got 20 credits.
3: Right.
2: Then
3: that's $60 per semester. Yeah. I mean, it's really, when they were telling me about these fees, like, they're per credit. Which, again, is it shows smaller when you look at it. Oh, it's only $7. $7 mm-hmm. per credit. And if you got 15 credits, you're talking now $200.
1: And you're right, Doug. When I went to school, too, I never checked for, like, and I don't even think we got an itemized list.
3: No.
1: You know, so maybe there were some of those hidden fees just included in that lump sum, and we didn't know it.
2: Yeah. I know we had parking fees, so that much I do know.
1: Yes.
2: Yeah.
3: And parking fees kind of.
2: Yeah, I got towed many times. I got towed. I don't know how. Maybe I didn't have the right.
3: You got towed?
2: Yeah, I got towed.
3: Whoa.
2: Yeah, because I don't know if I didn't have, maybe I parked in the wrong parking spot and my sticker was for a different one or whatever. I got towed, yeah.
3: Because there are students, I think my son one year, they like kind of figure it out, and at $185, if the parking tickets are like $20,
1: you're better off to just take the ticket and take your chances.
3: You can try. You got nine tickets before you end up
2: paying
3: the cost of the parking pass.
2: Wow. Okay, so Sarah, how are we when we're talking locally? How are we nationally? Are we kind of right in the mix, or
1: so? The average cost of college in the United States is at $38,270 per student a year. This includes
2: year.
1: The books, the supplies, and the daily living expenses.
3: Ouch.
1: So, I mean, Doug's totals are still less than that, right?
3: Ouch.
1: Because that also includes, like, the room and the board
3: right.
1: and the tuition and whatnot. And I understand that, you know, it is more expensive for those students who are paying the out-of-state tuition.
3: Yeah.
1: The big thing that I look at and I think to myself, oh, my goodness, like Doug Lear's list here, when we were talking about how much it's costing and we're looking at, you know, $22,000 a year, I mean, that doesn't include, like, the sheets for your bed, the microwave that you're going to need for your dorm room.
3: Fridge.
1: You know what I mean? Like the computer that you're going to need to be carrying to class. All those other added expenses.
3: Late night pizza.
2: The clothes. Yeah.
1: The clothes. The backpacks. All of those things. So I just think to myself, how on earth are these college students surviving?
3: And they still need a calculator. My daughter bought a calculator. She wouldn't tell me how much it was. But you still need like a scientific calculator or whatever.
2: Are you kidding me?
3: No.
1: Really? I suppose your phone can't do that yet, huh?
3: Well, I think it can, but I think it's a little bit bumpy.
2: When I turn my phone one way, then it's the science calculator.
3: Yeah, yep.
2: But if you keep it the other way, then it's the regular one for dummies like me.
3: Right, right.
1: Can I ask which class she needs it for? Or what she's majoring in? Is she like an engineer?
3: You can ask her.
1: No,
3: she's not an engineer.
2: Dad just pays. What does he know?
3: It's like financial counseling.
1: Really?
3: Yeah.
1: See, if you're a communications major, you don't need any of those things.
3: Right.
1: You know, you take the communications major so you can just bypass right. all of those math and science classes.
3: Here's to you, Phi Ed major.
2: Wait a minute. We had your basic math that I barely made it through.
3: Mm-hmm.
1: We all barely made it through basic math, Robbie. That's why we're talking on the radio right now.
2: Exactly.
3: Yep.
2: That's why I know I use the dummy calculator.
3: That's why we love to spend Monday mornings in Medina. 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
5: KFGO time is coming up on 7:22, 82 degrees. We got some thunderstorm warnings going on in Sussman County. We'll keep you up to date as the big sell is right now, right around Jamestown. 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And Joe Heitkamp today. 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
6: You know, last week we were challenged to talk about the bond market and what Scott Bessent had done, the Treasury Secretary, over the bond market. And the first person that both Abby and I thought of, and by the way, Ab's gone today, so Tommy Fox is with us. Tommy, let him hear your voice, everybody.
7: Yeah, good morning here on the News and Views Radio Network. Good to be back. It's been quite a while.
6: That's right. You'll be back. It's good to have you back. You're good at what you do. So, anyway, Abby and I first instantly thought of Riaz Aziz. Now, Riaz is an instructor of economics at Concordia College. He's taught courses in business, economics, management, finance, entrepreneurship. He's also, and we'll get into the foundation that he runs, but Riaz, good to have you back on News and Views. How you been?
8: Joel, happy to be here. It's been a great summer so far.
6: Yep, and the kiddos are going to, the young adults are going to be in that classroom at Concordia College pretty quick.
8: Concordia kicks in this week, if you will, and I'm already starting to get a boatload of emails from my students eager to know about this and that and everything. So I told them, I said, take it easy. Class is going to start in a couple of days. I'll be right there.
6: So. Boy, if I could have just had a teacher tell me to take it easy, don't worry. You know, it would have been great. Riaz, the one thing that came at us, and I knew it was going to, was the U.S. and how they're dealing with the $40 trillion in debt. This administration, I mean, we've got $40 trillion of debt, almost a third of which has come under his watch, which would make me wonder, or almost 30%, I should say, which would make me wonder if it's even a serious issue anymore, if anybody even looks to debt anymore. And so a couple questions for you. Number one, the bond market, how this played into that. Number two, does it matter when a whole administration says it's no big deal?
8: Well, here's the thing, Joel. A $40 trillion is a number that I think the average person maybe have a tough time wrapping their arms around. It takes $1,000 billion to make $1 trillion, and we got $40 trillion debt out there. Okay, so what does that mean? Well, that ends up being about $120,000 for every man, woman, and child. That's what we owe. Okay, so what does that mean again? Well, let's put it in context here. Okay, the country with the second highest debt, our competitor happens to be China. China's debt currently happens to be at 20. We are at 40, so we are double than China is. But let's get it down to something that the Americans can really wrap their arms around. Around the 1960s, our debt was about 50%, 53% of our GDP. GDP, gross domestic product, is all the stuff we make and sell in the United States. 20 years later, it was 35%. It jumped if you will. And then in 2000, it was 57%, excuse me. And in 2026, our debt is 123% of GDP, which means we can't even produce the goods and services that generates our economy to pay the debt off. That's how big, that's how volatile it is right now. And I think the concern that I have, and again, I appreciate being invited to be on your show a number of times, and I think that every time I've been here, I've mentioned to you, because I have a project for my students to do this, which is that the national debt is so severe and it is so large that I think that it could be a crushing blow to the United States if our economy ever took even the slightest dive, if you will, because how are we going to pay this back? Every 12 months, Joel, our interest rate payment alone on the debt is $1.1 trillion. That's every 12 months. And that's not touching the principal. That's just the interest payment on it, which is why the bond market shock went through all over that we recently saw. Because basically a bond market, again, for your listeners, many of them probably understand this already, but if you don't, is a bond market is simply the U.S. Treasury puts out a note that says, we need money. We need you to loan us money to pay up the debt that you already loaned us on that we are not able to pay. That's what a bond market is. So you basically are saying that I have a mortgage payment to coming up here this month. How do I pay that? Well, let's see. I wonder if I can borrow the money on my credit card. That's what a bond market is.
6: That's basically the same thing.
8: That's basically the same thing. So normally, and it's a tool that many governments use. We're not the only ones. And normally, investors who are looking to engage in the bond market will say, okay, that's not bad. You know, I don't mind lending my country some money because I'm going to get the principal and some interest back. But this time around, investors are saying, oh, wait a minute. You want to borrow more money to pay up more debt, so I am the one taking the risk, meaning I, the investor. Therefore, I want a higher interest on the money that I'm going to loan you, the America, to pay the debt, because I'm taking the risk. So now what happens is that $1.1 trillion that I shared earlier, which is the annual interest payment, that begins to balloon as well. So the cost of borrowing is now gone up because there are so many bonds out there that the investors are basically saying, hey, you guys are the ones who want the money, but I'm not going to loan you or invest, if you will, if I don't get a higher share of it.
6: Somebody wants to know why we can't renegotiate the interest rate.
8: That's like saying, why don't we go to the bank and renegotiate the fact that we can't pay our mortgage? Okay, the bank's going to tell you, okay, so let's renegotiate the loan. If the banks were to do that, they'll say, well, maybe you should consider selling your BMW and the Mercedes car that you have. Maybe you should consider getting to a smaller home if possible. Maybe you should pull your kids out of the 7 different athletic programs that you have them signed up to, and maybe you should downsize from 11 streaming program that you currently have when you don't use most of it anyway. In other words, you have to do some action in order to negotiate. So what are we negotiating? Are we negotiating that you just keep giving us loans so we can keep spending money? Just one example. The fiscal year, which runs from October to September, okay, this 1 year alone, our budget increase is going to be about $3.309 billion more than last year.
6: Wow.
8: So we have an insatiable appetite to spend money that we don't have, and now we are looking to negotiate what? That's like saying, you know, oh, well, I want to buy a bigger house. I just lost my job. I want to go on a vacation. I don't have any income coming in. That's the mode we are in right now, and why would anybody want to negotiate on that level?
6: So here's the political side of it, and the reason it's I bring up the political side of it is because through politics is how it's going to get moving to get resolved. There doesn't seem to be anybody fiscally disciplined enough to deal with it, and I'm sorry, in the administration now, they don't seem to care about the $40 trillion. They came out almost right away and said it's not a big issue.
8: Well, it's kind of like it's, and again, administrations after administrations after administrations have been responsible for this problem. It is not necessarily any one particular administration. But having said that, it also is a reflection on the bosses. The bosses of the people elected to office, from the White House to Congress to Senate, is you and I. And we are just as bad in managing our own budget. Okay, just to give you an example, $1.26 trillion. You want to guess what that number is? That's how much Americans owe on credit card. Credit card between 25 and 35% interest, annual interest rate. We owe $1.26 trillion on credit cards. Okay, we Americans are living on debt. I don't have the exact number, but it's somewhere between the 70 to 73% of the population out there is actually spending more money than they're bringing in because they take a big chunk of their expenditures and they put it on their credit cards. Okay, so you got your mortgage payment, you got your car payment, you got your whatever, whatever, then you got your credit card payment. Okay, so the United States Congress is a reflection of society. We are the bosses, and we have the ability to let those working for us to know that we don't like having this much debt, but we don't choose to do it. And not only that, Joe, we tend to reward them again and again. We get them reelected over and over again. And what's the motivation for doing the right thing?
6: So where does it go from here? For another question I should ask first, who do we owe the money to?
8: The first biggest chunk of the money is held by Americans. The second biggest chunk of the money is held by Japan. The third is China. Now, China and Japan, they go back and forth. Who's number one?
6: But China, you said, is in big debt. I mean, how are they borrowing us money if they're in big debt?
8: Well, again, we're talking about the Chinese economy as a whole. But the Chinese economy is also growing rapidly, okay?
6: Okay.
8: And that's why they're able to manage their debt. And their debt is half of what we are.
6: Okay, so how do we pay it off?
8: Well, we pay it off basically.
6: We get ahead of it? Is my
8: yes,
6: point.
8: Yes, we can, because there was a time in the 1990s when we actually had a budget surplus. We have a history that isn't going back to 18 something or 17 something. We're talking about 90s, okay? When we actually were able to pay back. If you're going to pay back debt, we do what you and I would do if we had a debt. We reduce our expenditures, okay. And we place a constraint on where we're going to go with this. When you increase a budget from one year to another year by $309 billion, the signal is it doesn't matter. We're just going to keep doing this. And the American people keeps rewarding those that do that. And the question that I have to ask as an economist, because I don't care who's in the White House, who's controlling Congress, it doesn't make any difference because the impact is the same, globally speaking. And I think if I can steal a line from Warren Buffett, he said, we can probably solve the national debt crisis in less than 10 years by passing a law that says anybody who votes to support increasing the national debt cannot run for office again. You just make that a law, okay, applies to all parties, all races, all every corner of, you know, all 50 states, right? And we'll get our national debt under control in less than a decade.
6: And the American people, you feel, will be able to be disciplined enough and get over the fact that they're not going to get everything they want?
8: Well, that's just it. You know, if you have an American mindset that is okay, as a developed nation, Joel, we have the least amount of savings of any other developed nations compared to Germans, Canadians, Japanese, and other developed nations. We save the least. We spend an enormous amount of money, okay? Just another example, I was just looking at some information the other day. Americans last year, this really blew me away, $130 billion was spent on gambling.
6: Really?
8: Yeah, $130 billion, $1.26 trillion on credit cards. So Congress, in my opinion, again, speaking as an economist, is a reflection of society. They are elected by us, to represent us, and they're looking at us and says, well, you guys are in debt. You seem to be very comfortable, so I guess I'll reflect. I don't want to sound cynical about it, but as I see members, young men and women, not young men, men and women of the United States Congress and others basically agreeing to increase the debt and then making claims that it's not a problem and so on and so forth, it's like Americans saying, okay, it's fine to put it on my credit card. I guess I'll just have to, find a way to be able to go ahead and manage it. And I'll give you another example. This is a data that came out recently. I'm not sure how validated it is supported, but the average home that Americans live in is anywhere from 3 to 7 times the size that they need for shelter. Okay?
6: Doesn't surprise me.
8: 3 to 7 times.
6: That's changed in our lifetime, big time.
8: Exactly. And there's a difference between need and want. Okay? I mean, you're entitled to have as big a house as you want. But when you live in a home that is 3 to 7 times the size that you need, there's a cost to that. we consume, we put food in our mouth 2.5 times than what our body needs to survive. Okay, there's a cost to that. And we're apparently comfortable with that. And I'm speaking in large terms. There are obviously a lot of healthy people. There are a lot of people that are obviously watching their pocketbook and not going off on a rash end, if you will. But at the end of the day, we're talking about the majority of the population. And I think Congress is reflective of that.
6: Riaz, stick around. We're going to take a little break. When we come back, we'll close out our conversation with the big question, which is, have we gone past the point of no return? I get the sense from him we haven't. We'll talk more right after this. Riaz Aziz is with us. He is a professor at Concordia College. We're talking about whether or not we're past the point of no return when it comes to the nation's debt. $40 trillion. The president himself said in his first administration, leading into that, that the magic number was around $23 trillion. And that was the point of no return. After that, we become Greece. Your thoughts on that, Riaz?
8: Well, I think we can certainly make a return from $40 trillion, Joe, but I think it's going to take a considerable amount of fiscal discipline to be able to do that. I know that's a word that we buzzword, we throw around all the time, and we repeatedly see it broken over and over again. But one of the reasons why, when you and I were on the break, we talked about the bond market and what's happening with the yields, and that's because investors are looking at the market and saying that they are aggressively nervous. The anxiety factor is higher, if you will. And I think that we can still find ourselves back to where we were. One of the worst things, and I know that some of your listeners will probably disagree with me on this one, and I certainly welcome their comments, is that one of the worst things you can do when you have inflation where we have right now, which, by the way, did take a little dip from June to July. That's one of the good news on this whole circle is that when you have a debt of this crisis and you're considering tax cuts, that is possibly the worst possible thing that you could do. And I remember some of my students challenging me on that, and I said, well, here's the thing. Think of this. Both income earners just lost their jobs. Okay, mortgage payment is due, car payment is due, school loans are due, and you are refusing to cancel your trip to Hawaii because that was the commitment you made. Okay. And I think that kind of approach is not very healthy for us. And I believe that if Americans have a better understanding as to the huge challenge that we are faced right now with this debt and how it impacts every single thing. And here's the thing, $1.1 trillion on interest payment alone, forget the principal, we haven't even got to that yet. When you do that, that's less money now for the roads, the bridges, the clean air, a military service, and all of that. Our military expenses are already coming down to $1 trillion. So I think that if we have a fiscal discipline, we might be able to do this a lot better.
6: 20 seconds, tell people about your foundation.
8: Thank you very much. I run a foundation that helps young women, underprivileged women in India, to be able to go to college. And we raise money. The foundation is called Begunahi, Begunahi. You can find it on Google, and we're helping them a lot. In fact, I have one right now that's ready to go to Italy to start her law college.
6: Really?
8: Absolutely.
6: Way to go. Way to go. All right. Thank you. Thank you so much. Always good to talk to you. Ride safe, by the way, if you stretch out that Harley. So
8: do.
5: 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We'll get more from News and Views coming up here in just a bit. 81 degrees. Again, we got some showers possibly coming this way, some thunderstorm activity right around between Jamestown and Valley City right now. We'll keep you up to date on that throughout the evening. Twins baseball coming up at the top of the hour with a pregame show, late one tonight. First of three in Sacramento to take on the Athletics, the A's. So that's all coming up for you. This is KFGO Today. Derek Hansen with you on the Mighty 790, 104.7 KFGO. We'll get another update from ABC in just a bit, national news update, and I'll get a check on your weather coming up.
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12: ABC News, I'm Stephanie Officer. Officials in Nevada today providing an update on the Hawk Fire. It has already scorched more than 15,000 acres and is now 25% contained. Chief Richard Edwards with the Truckee Meadows Fire Protection District.
13: We do know that the fire was human caused. We do not know if it was intentional or unintentional. And so the investigators are still working through that right now. More than likely, this fire will be classified as undetermined.
12: It is a mystery, like something from Teenage Mutant Ninja Turtles. People climbing out of New York City manholes. In the latest incident, three people were caught on camera emerging near Manhattan's Penn Station. Ew. Similar incidents also reported in Brooklyn and Queens. ABC's Aaron Katursky.
14: These could be urban scavengers looking for valuables, but the city says sewers can contain numerous hazards, including noxious and potentially deadly gases, unstable surfaces, flooding risks, and confined spaces.
12: This is ABC News.
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5: Take a look at your forecast for the overnight. Going to drop down to 64. Winds on the south-southwest in the evening throughout. They're going to start to decrease for the overnight. And for your Tuesday, partly sunny, breezy, a high of 82. Winds of the west-northwest, 16, gusting up to 31. Wednesday, mostly sunny, breezy, a high of 81. Thursday and Friday, clear to partly cloudy. Lows near 53, highs near 81. Looking ahead to the weekend, Saturday and Sunday, partly cloudy, breezy. Chance for some nighttime showers and thunderstorms, highs in the lower to mid-80s. Right now, we're sitting at 81, and we do have some storm systems kind of popping up right around Valley City, between Jamestown and Valley City right now, kind of following along right along I-94 and to the north of that. The Cooperstown area is going to get a little bit, so just kind of keep that in mind. Stay tuned here to KHGO. We'll break in when we need to during the Twins game and much more on the way. KFGO today, more is coming up here. 81 degrees again. We'll have more news from Darren Selvig before we head to the top of the hour in Twins baseball. Coming up here on the Mighty 790 and 104.7 KFGO.
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6: Anytime we get a chance to visit with Lori Levinson, we are tickled pink. Anytime you get a chance, you know, when you turn on the TV, you're apt to see her. When you hear, she is sought after and renowned for just giving common sense take on a lot of what's happening. We called because of some of the Supreme Court rulings that are going on. Lori is a professor of law at Loyola Law School in Los Angeles and a legal commentator for Ready, CBS, CNN, ABC, and you get the point. Lori, good to have you back on News and Views. How you been?
1: Oh, Joel, it's always great talking to you. I'm fine.
6: I want to talk to you a little bit about the Supreme Court ruling when it comes to President Trump and the East Wing of the White House. They said he can do it, or at least they said he could do it in part. What was your take on that ruling?
1: Well, it was just a very short order by the Chief Justice Roberts. They call it an administrative stay. And what the justice did was put on hold the lower courts who said that Trump had to stop the building, at least above ground. And Robert said, no, you can keep doing that for now. But there was no explanation as to the reasoning, and this is not a final opinion. You know, Trump, of course, is off and running. He's having workers work 7 days a week, 20 hours a day, because he's trying to outrun any court ruling that might come down against him.
6: Is that or was that ruling a surprise?
1: I don't think it's a total surprise, given the Supreme Court today. They're usually doing what the president wants. But it's, I think, a disappointment and a surprise for people who think the law is very clear in this area that the president shouldn't be doing this.
6: So when you look at some of the issues that are brought to the public, whether it be through the Congress or whatever, is there a fairness to people saying, look, it doesn't matter if you do this. He's going to do whatever he wants because he has the Supreme Court. Are we, as the American public, apt to just say it doesn't really matter?
1: I think that's very dangerous. And I think some people are saying that. But if the Supreme Court doesn't matter, then we've lost a branch of government. And it's not just the Supreme Court. It's frankly the Constitution that says he shouldn't do this or can't do this, as well as Congress passed laws saying that he doesn't have the right to do this. So if the Supreme Court just turns a blind eye, they're eviscerating the power and the rules of the other branches of government.
6: I want to ask you about one other issue, Lori, and I thought about this on the drive up today. I was thinking about how some of these rulings that have come down, these decisions by the president in regards to tariffs, and now we find ourselves in a major trade war with Canada. You know, many of us always believe that Congress had to play a role in all of that, in that this would be the perfect example of, no, he gets to decide whatever he wants to do. And I'm just curious what your take on that is, Lori.
1: Well, ironically, the one case that stands out where the Supreme Court did rule against the president last year was, well, there was the birthright case, but the tariffs case, where they said you don't have the power and he's doing it anyway. So it's a bit of whack-a-mole. And I think there's going to be a frustration over whether the president or the people who work for him really pay attention. Now, of course, that's what elections are all about, to see if the people are really just willing to say, we don't care anymore, whether our representatives or our court have a say in what happens in our government.
6: But you understand constitutional law as well as anyone I get a chance to visit with. And, you know, when you look at this and the Supreme Court rules one way and the President of the United States says, I don't care, I'm going to do it, really, what recourse or what strategy or what thing can you do after that other than have an election, which there's never going to be in another election with his name on the ballot?
1: Well, first of all, the Supreme Court could take a stronger stance against him. Second, the people who surround him or are asked to do illegal actions could push back. That's happened with prior presidencies. But you're right, it's going to take the people saying, we want a president who does follow the rule of law and doesn't act like he's the sole decision maker for our country.
6: So in this particular case, we're talking about, to me, just a building. I mean, I get that. It is our building. The White House is a national symbol. It is historic. But it is a building in relation to so many other bigger issues here. I mean, this trade deal with Canada, for us that border Canada and the states that are listening to you right now, Lori, that border Canada, this is devastating. I mean, this is going to hurt our economy like you wouldn't possibly believe.
1: No, I agree. Some people look at the construction and say, okay, it's just a construction site. And the trade deal is a much bigger issue. On the other hand, it all rolls into the issue of whether the president is willing to follow the law. Now, this was important enough for the Constitution to say he doesn't have this power and for the Congress to pass many laws saying he doesn't have the power. So is it that sometimes we're going to enforce our laws and other times we're not? But coming back to your point, I think what is happening is the president keeps doing these things that shock people, and there's never enough time to get your mind wrapped around and deal with the latest one.
6: So you said something there, Professor Levinson, that jumped out at me, which was the people around him, the people that work with him and for him, are doing illegal acts. Are they subject to any rulings? Are they subject to any punishment for conducting criminal acts?
1: Yes, under the law, they are subject to it. Again, who's going to enforce that? And I think we have to start thinking about the fact that what Trump has always relied on is his pardon power and basically saying to everyone around him, don't worry, when I leave, you'll have a clean slate. Now, I do think that Congress, if the House changes, will have investigations. But of all this, it's kind of a vicious cycle of people doing what they can, waiting for the investigations, instead of doing the right thing the first time around. And when it affects so many people, as you said, this tariff situation affects more than one nation. It affects everyone. Then we shouldn't have to wait for who's at blame or whether there's enough blame to go around.
6: Yeah. I looked at the Roberts Court, and I don't know why I believed this, or at least thought maybe this might happen. But I thought Justice Roberts himself might be that vote, that common sense vote, you know, the one that is like, look, I'm not afraid of this man. I wasn't appointed by this man. And in fact, it appears that Justice Roberts has become much more of a conservative vote.
1: I think that's right. I think when he was, when President Trump first came in, people looked at the chief and said, he's an institutionalist. He clerked for Rehnquist. He's going to uphold the independence of the court. And it's unclear why he hasn't gone that direction. I'm still waiting to see what history writes about what happened with Chief Justice Roberts and why, as you said, he made such a right turn.
6: Let me ask about the potential for Justice Alito or Justice Thomas getting off the court prior to, if the Democrats swing this election, if in fact the Democrats do get control of the Senate, do you see a scenario where Justice Thomas or Justice Alito could say, look, I'm pulling the pin before all of this, before, in fact, the new Congress takes hold?
1: You know, I don't think that it's likely to happen. I mean, there's been some talk behind the scenes that if President Trump could get Senate confirmation for the justice's replacement, if you could get a younger Alito or, you know, a younger Justice Thomas, that maybe they would go ahead. But I'm not sure that they can bet on that at this situation. So as far as we know, both of them plan to stay.
6: What about some of the other appointments, Professor Levinson? We've got a federal district judge that was appointed to the Eighth Circuit here. His replacement was just named by the president, and his replacement is in his young 30s, has been practicing law for 3 years. I mean, clearly this was set up not with what your resume is, but with a how long can you live and are you conservative enough attitude. Do you see an appointee like that ever even being challenged by this Congress?
1: I think that the Senate has, given how polarized it is, I think that if the party in power puts somebody on, there's very little the minority power group can do to keep someone off. Now, you know, we've been seeing judges, and I'm not suggesting this judge in particular, do things that, you know, would disqualify them from the bench, or, you know, I doubt we'd ever see impeachment hearings, but the Constitution provides for that. But the quick answer is no. I think that basically who we're seeing appointed to the bench very much is somebody who's going to be the Trump legacy for decades to come.
6: See, I don't know how you can, as the Senate, how you can find something to not confirm someone on when they really haven't practiced law yet.
1: Well, that's one of the arguments that are being made during the confirmation hearing, and it's something that should be taken seriously. There is the possibility, I think it's unlikely, that some of the judges who had these really strong opinions as they're on the bench will move more to the middle. But I do think it is the job of the Senate to take a look at the potential judge's record and say, does this person have the experience? Do they have the character? Do we trust that 20, 30, 40 years from now that they'll be fairly applying the law?
6: Yeah. Interesting. In other words, can we count on the Senate to do its job, which I think you know my opinion on that. Professor Levinson, thank you. Thank you for the time you spend with us and appreciate our conversations.
1: Thank you, Joel. Be well.
6: You bet.
5: 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Thunderstorm warning in Stutsman County and Lemoore County. We'll keep you up to date on the weather as it comes through here throughout the Twins game, which is underway here in just about 3 minutes. 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It is 7:57, 81 degrees. Again, thunderstorms out west, kind of heading to the Fargo-Moorhead area. Twins baseball is on the way.
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24: Here are your political insights from ABC News. High gas prices are only getting higher as voters head to the polls this fall. Texas Governor Greg Abbott facing a tougher-than-expected re-election campaign, telling ABC News he's sticking with his prediction that gas will go below $2 a gallon by the end of summer.
25: We all need to have prices lowered, especially at the price of the pump. And I think the president is on a track to get us there.
24: House Speaker Mike Johnson says he wasn't told about a reported private meeting between Trump's son-in-law, Jared Kushner, and Democratic House Leader Hakeem Jeffries, telling Fox News,
26: I don't know what that's about. I know Jared has interests and lots of other things going on. He's not really directly involved in the admin, at least in the day-to-day in the White House. I know Jared is a smart guy and he hedges bets, but I'm telling you what, you better not bet against the Republican.
24: Three more Republicans coming out over the weekend against President Trump's plan to ease import tariffs on ground beef, all three facing Senate races. The National Cattlemen's Beef Association saying Trump's plan is frustrating farm state producers who voted for him. Wayne Cabot, ABC News.
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9: After being swept out of San Diego, the Twins have set up shop in Sacramento, hoping three games against the A's, the worst team in the American League, can get them heading back in the right direction. Hello, everyone, and welcome to the Menards pregame lineup card. I'm Mark Janowski. The Twins started this road trip tied for the final wildcard spot in the American League, but after the rough weekend, they are 63-68, two games behind Cleveland and Texas for that third wildcard.

0: Police are calling it a tragic murder-suicide, saying the 58-year-old wife was found dead in the woods with a handgun found near the body. Authorities are still awaiting positive identification. Police issued an arrest warrant on a charge of assault and battery with a dangerous weapon with serious bodily injury for Karen Solomon last Friday. Michelle Franzen, ABC News.
1: A 5-year-old detained by immigration authorities last week in Texas while on his way to a soccer game the day before he was set to start kindergarten will be deported with his father to Mexico. Kate Lincoln Goldfinch, the attorney representing Victor Martinez Nieto and his son Liam, said on Instagram, the family is choosing to self-deport to avoid separation and prolonged detention. Stephanie Officer, ABC News.
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1: For KFGO News, I'm Darren Selvig. Fargo event promoter Jade Presents is fighting in bankruptcy court to recover more than $200,000. An attorney for the company filed a complaint against New York-based Unique Funding Solutions seeking the return of $216,000 paid for a merchandise cash advance. Court documents claim Jade Presents was insolvent when it accepted $150,000 last July, paying back over $216,000 in just 6 months under a deal lawyers say was misrepresented and lacked an interest rate. Jade Presents filed for Chapter 11 protection in June, listing nearly $3 million in liabilities. North Dakota Governor Kelly Armstrong says a state child care assistance program ending next month highlights the risks of relying on temporary federal funds. The program, which matched employer contributions to help working families cover child care, is losing its federal COVID relief funding in September. As state agencies work to cut budgets by 10%, Governor Armstrong warns against creating short-term public programs without long-term funding plans.
2: This is a danger when you do those things without a plan to fund them long-term, because you create a reasonable expectation that that federal money, I mean, this was always going to expire unless it got extended, and now it's expiring.
1: Armstrong expects child care to be a major topic in the next legislative session, but says the state cannot sustain double-digit budget growth to cover expiring federal dollars. American cattle producers are extremely frustrated with the Trump administration's latest plan to lower high beef prices by increasing imports. Washington is allowing 300,000 metric tons of tariff-free ground beef into the country and reopening an Arizona border crossing to American livestock. But ranchers say the industry is being unfairly targeted, while producers already face heavy losses from drought and rising input costs. Caitlin Root with the Minnesota State Cattlemen's Association says beef is not the only item costing more at the store.
3: Consumers are seeing an increase in many different items at the grocery store, yet the administration seems to keep focusing all of the attention on beef, even though it is not the only item experiencing these price changes. I mean, look around, you know, go get some, fill up your tank of gas today. Go to the grocery store.
1: Agribusiness economists agree with producers, predicting that phased imports will have little to no measurable impact on grocery store price tags anytime soon. Minnesota DFL State Representative Brad Tapke of Shakopee says that he will reintroduce his bill protecting Minnesotans' private data regarding flock cameras. Tapke acknowledges the cameras help law enforcement.
4: It's very clear right now that our private data is being illegally accessed and misused by other entities, and we just can't have that. And if we cannot protect Minnesotans' private data, these should absolutely be banned.
1: Tapke's legislation last session didn't get out of committee because Republicans blocked it. And Minnesota State University Moorhead is reporting a strong start to the new academic year. The school says total enrollment is up 6% to more than 4,600 students, making MSUM the fastest growing campus in the Minnesota State system. New undergraduate enrollment jumped 8% this fall, bolstered by a record 80% retention rate for second-year students and the launch of a new 300-student honors college. I'm Darren Selvig, News Radio, KFGO.
5: Looking at your forecast from Chief Meteorologist Too Tall Tom Szymanski, for the overnight, going to drop down to 64. For your Tuesday, partly sunny, breezy, a high of 82. Winds going to switch to the west-northwest, 16, gusting up to 31 miles an hour. For Wednesday, mostly sunny, breezy, a high of 81. Thursday and Friday, clear to partly cloudy. Lows about 53, highs in the lower 80s. And then on Saturday and Sunday, for the weekend, partly cloudy, breezy. Chance for some nighttime showers and thunderstorms. Highs in the lower to mid-80s.
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5: ABC News, I'm Stephanie Officer. The Hawk Fire in Nevada now burning across more than 15,000 acres. The National Guard is there while firefighters try to save homes from the fast-moving flames. ABC's Melissa Adon in Reno.
6: Jennifer Alvarado had to scramble when she got the call to evacuate her young daughter on that cot, still in her cheerleader uniform.
7: The Red Cross has been amazing, but we all want to go home.
5: In an exclusive interview with ABC News, Austin Metcalf's father, Jeff, says he does not believe Carmelo Anthony's conviction and prison sentence can bring his family justice. This after a judge denied Carmelo Anthony's request for a new trial in the fatal stabbing of his then 17-year-old son at a Texas high school track meet. Metcalf saying he got handed a life sentence along with the rest of his family. Now 19-year-old Anthony was convicted of murder in June and sentenced to 35 years behind bars. This is ABC News. Trouble this weekend for one of the NFL's big wigs. ABC's Trevor Ault explains.
8: The billionaire owner of the San Francisco 49ers arrested in a prostitution sting at an Ohio trailer park. Court records say Jed York was taken into custody in East Palestine Sunday at 9:35 a.m., with authorities saying he responded to an ad placed by an undercover agent on a prostitution website arranging sexual activity for $140. Police say York agreed to meet up at that trailer park and was arrested there with the phone he allegedly used to respond to the ad.
5: York pleaded no contest Monday after spending a day in jail and paying a $1,150 fine. Syria's president celebrated the announcement from Secretary of State Marco Rubio. He was lifting the country's designation as a state sponsor of terrorism, saying Syria is shaking off a dark burden and tearing out a painful chapter of its past. I'm Stephanie Officer, ABC News.
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1: Looking at your forecast from Chief Meteorologist Too Tall Tom Szymanski, for the overnight, going to drop down to 64. For your Tuesday, partly sunny, breezy, a high of 82. Winds going to switch to the west-northwest, 16, gusting up to 31 miles an hour. For Wednesday, mostly sunny, breezy, a high of 81. Thursday and Friday, clear to partly cloudy, lows about 53, highs in the lower 80s. And then on Saturday and Sunday, for the weekend, partly cloudy, breezy, chance for some nighttime showers and thunderstorms, highs in the lower to mid 80s.
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7: ABC News, I'm Stephanie Officer. A Supreme Court decision late Monday on President Trump's attempt to limit mail-in ballots ahead of the midterms. ABC's Jay O'Brien.
8: The Supreme Court giving the green light to President Trump to implement parts of an executive order aimed at limiting access to mail-in ballots while the broader issue works its way through the lower courts. Inside that executive order requiring the Department of Homeland Security to create a federal registry of registered and eligible voters, and also requiring that the post office only send out ballots to people on those government lists.
7: The Trump administration says they're launching secondary sanctions for countries they say do business with Iran. Treasury Secretary Scott Bessent.
9: I'm not going to set timelines, but we do not have infinite patience here.
7: Tuesday marks exactly 25 years since the world lost R&B songstress Aaliyah and 8 others in a tragic plane crash in the Bahamas. This is ABC News. In Massachusetts, the search for a woman wanted in connection with the shooting death of her husband is now over.
10: Police have been searching for Karen Solomon for the past week after authorities say they found veteran Worcester Police Department patrolman Kurt Solomon dead inside a home. Police are calling it a tragic murder-suicide, saying the 58-year-old wife was found dead in the woods with a handgun found near the body. Authorities are still awaiting positive identification. Police issued an arrest warrant on a charge of assault and battery with a dangerous weapon with serious bodily injury for Karen Solomon last Friday. Michelle Franzen, ABC News.
7: A 5-year-old detained by immigration authorities last week in Texas while on his way to a soccer game the day before he was set to start kindergarten will be deported with his father to Mexico. Kate Lincoln Goldfinch, the attorney representing Victor Martinez Nieto and his son Liam, said on Instagram, the family is choosing to self-deport to avoid separation and prolonged detention. Stephanie Officer, ABC News.
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1: For KFGO News, I'm Darren Selvig. Fargo event promoter Jade Presents is fighting in bankruptcy court to recover more than $200,000. An attorney for the company filed a complaint against New York-based Unique Funding Solutions, seeking the return of $216,000 paid for a merchandise cash advance. Court documents claim Jade Presents was insolvent when it accepted $150,000 last July, paying back over $216,000 in just 6 months under a deal lawyers say was misrepresented and lacked an interest rate. Jade Presents filed for Chapter 11 protection in June, listing nearly $3 million in liabilities. North Dakota Governor Kelly Armstrong says a state child care assistance program ending next month highlights the risks of relying on temporary federal funds. The program, which matched employer contributions to help working families cover child care, is losing its federal COVID relief funding in September. As state agencies work to cut budgets by 10%, Governor Armstrong warns against creating short-term public programs without long-term funding plans.
2: This is a danger when you do those things without a plan to fund them long-term, because you create a reasonable expectation that that federal money, I mean, this was always going to expire unless it got extended, and now it's expiring.
1: Armstrong expects child care to be a major topic in the next legislative session, but says the state cannot sustain double-digit budget growth to cover expiring federal dollars. American cattle producers are extremely frustrated with the Trump administration's latest plan to lower high beef prices by increasing imports. Washington is allowing 300,000 metric tons of tariff-free ground beef into the country and reopening an Arizona border crossing to American livestock. But ranchers say the industry is being unfairly targeted, while producers already face heavy losses from drought and rising input costs. Caitlin Root with the Minnesota State Cattlemen's Association says beef is not the only item costing more at the store.
3: Consumers are seeing an increase in many different items at the grocery store, yet the administration seems to keep focusing all of the attention on beef, even though it is not the only item experiencing these price changes. I mean, look around, you know, go get some, fill up your tank of gas today. Go to the grocery store.
1: Agribusiness economists agree with producers, predicting the phased imports will have little to no measurable impact on grocery store price tags anytime soon. Minnesota DFL State Representative Brad Tapke of Shakopee says that he will reintroduce his bill protecting Minnesotans' private data regarding flock cameras. Tapke acknowledges the cameras help law enforcement.
4: It's very clear right now that our private data is being illegally accessed and misused by other entities, and we just can't have that. And if we cannot protect Minnesotans' private data, these should absolutely be banned.
1: Tabke's legislation last session didn't get out of committee because Republicans blocked it. And Minnesota State University Moorhead is reporting a strong start to the new academic year. The school says total enrollment is up 6% to more than 4,600 students, making MSUM the fastest growing campus in the Minnesota State system. New undergraduate enrollment jumped 8% this fall, bolstered by a record 80% retention rate for second-year students and the launch of a new 300-student honors college. I'm Darren Selvig, News Radio, KFGO.
5: Looking at your forecast from Chief Meteorologist Too Tall Tom Szymanski, for the overnight, going to drop down to 64. For your Tuesday, partly sunny, breezy, a high of 82. Winds going to switch to the west-northwest, 16, gusting up to 31 miles an hour. For Wednesday, mostly sunny, breezy, a high of 81. Thursday and Friday, clear to partly cloudy. Lows about 53, highs in the lower 80s. And then on Saturday and Sunday, for the weekend, partly cloudy, breezy. Chance for some nighttime showers and thunderstorms. Highs in the lower to mid-80s.
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6: ABC News, I'm Stephanie Officer. The Hawk Fire in Nevada now burning across more than 15,000 acres. The National Guard is there while firefighters try to save homes from the fast-moving flames. ABC's Melissa Adon in Reno.
7: Jennifer Alvarado had to scramble when she got the call to evacuate her young daughter on that cot, still in her cheerleader uniform.
8: The Red Cross has been amazing, but we all want to go home.
6: In an exclusive interview with ABC News, Austin Metcalf's father, Jeff, says he does not believe Carmelo Anthony's conviction and prison sentence can bring his family justice. This after a judge denied Carmelo Anthony's request for a new trial in the fatal stabbing of his then 17-year-old son at a Texas high school track meet. Metcalf saying he got handed a life sentence along with the rest of his family. Now 19-year-old Anthony was convicted of murder in June and sentenced to 35 years behind bars. This is ABC News. Trouble this weekend for one of the NFL's big wigs. ABC's Trevor Ault explains.
9: The billionaire owner of the San Francisco 49ers arrested in a prostitution sting at an Ohio trailer park. Court records say Jed York was taken into custody in East Palestine Sunday at 9:35 a.m., with authorities saying he responded to an ad placed by an undercover agent on a prostitution website arranging sexual activity for $140. Police say York agreed to meet up at that trailer park and was arrested there with the phone he allegedly used to respond to the ad.
6: York pleaded no contest Monday after spending a day in jail and paying a $1,150 fine. Sirius president celebrated the announcement from Secretary of State Marco Rubio. He was lifting the country's designation as a state sponsor of terrorism, saying Syria is shaking off a dark burden and tearing out a painful chapter of its past. I'm Stephanie Officer, ABC News.
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0: An 8-year-old girl in Louisiana has died after being infected by a brain-eating amoeba that is found in warm, fresh water. Officials say that on average, there are fewer than 10 cases of Naegleria fowleri annually in the U.S. A 31-year-old mother and her 2-year-old daughter have been killed after being struck by lightning in Margate, Florida. Here's Cameron Glasgow, the husband and father of the victims.
1: My daughter, my wife, amazing. Amazing people. Amazing people. My wife, the biggest heart in the world. The biggest heart in the world. Puts everybody before herself.
0: The lightning strike occurred on Sunday. Is it too early? Well, ready or not, here it comes. The pumpkin spice latte returns to Starbucks today.
2: Yes, it's too early.
0: Yes. Should not be discussing this in August.
2: That's not a hot take. Can I enjoy the rest of my summer, please?
0: For real.
2: Nice to go. 23 minutes after the hour.
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2: Well, it was big news last week that the U.S. government hit $40 trillion in debt. That's a 4 with 13 zeros. That's a number too large for most people to comprehend, but economists say that massive amount of government debt can have adverse financial effects on all of us. To talk about that, here's Medora Lee, money and personal finance reporter at USA Today. Medora, how could this debt affect our finances?
11: Yeah, so if the government doesn't get it's spending under control, I think the standard of living for all of us is going to drop. And maybe we are even starting to, we've already started to feel some effects of it. Because when the government spends a lot of money, we will see more inflation, which we already have seen a lot of and we all know we hate. And we're also going to to see

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10: 34 minutes after the hour, Mike Gavin in for Gordon Deal along with Nicole Murray on this Tuesday. Here's some of the stories we're following for you this morning. Canada prepares to fire back as the trade war with the U.S. heats up. Meanwhile, the U.S. tightens the screws on Iran's economy. Crews are catching up to a wildfire outside Reno. The Supreme Court eases the path for President Trump's fight against mail-in voting. The Trump administration said it will revoke the visas of 200,000 people seeking asylum in the U.S. A judge postponed the trial for a man accused in the 1988 Pan Am flight bombing over Lockerbie, Scotland. San Francisco 49ers owner Jed York is arrested in a prostitution sting in Ohio. And the Houston Uber driver who suddenly found himself a player in a police chase. That story in 20 minutes. College enrollments are forecast to drop 13% by 2041 due to a dwindling pipeline of 18-year-olds. And some are calling this a demographic cliff for our nation's higher learning institutions. More now from Gordon Deal.
11: We're speaking with Doug Belkin, higher education reporter at the Wall Street Journal. The story is called America's Colleges are hurtling toward an enrollment cliff. Boy, these are some attention-grabbing numbers for sure. Explain some of this data here, Doug.
12: The sort of headline number is the fact that people stopped having as many kids during the Great Recession in 07 and 08, and so there's been a demographic slide since then, just fewer kids being born. So 2007 was peak birth rate in this country, I think for any year ever, and it's sliding it's going to go down by about 15% over the next 20 years. So that's going to impact the schools, which obviously fewer kids are going to enter school, graduate high school, and then go to college. And that's the supply that universities, you know, depend on for tuition revenue. So that's pushing forward this contraction that's just beginning to shape the industry.
11: Boy, and on top of that, it's coming at a time, really, when many people are questioning the return on investments of big money for college.
12: Yeah, there's a lot of things shaking up the industry. The price of university increased for two generations at about 3 or 4x the rate of inflation in this country. So there's a huge amount of debt, which has created a lot of skepticism about whether it's worth it to go into significant debt for a degree. Some degrees pay off very handsomely. Others do not, and it's become kind of a risky endeavor to go to college, so people are rethinking it.
11: Yeah. So what do colleges do here, knowing that the supply of 18-year-olds is not going to be what it's been in the past?
12: So it's a very competitive market. Schools are bidding for kids. You know, the schools that are not high on the prestige ladder are, in many cases, offering more money in terms of merit aid scholarships to try to induce young people to enroll there because it'll be a little bit cheaper if they can get more aid. Part of the issue here is that there's been an arms race to build better dorms, better physical facilities for years, but that's created a lot of debt. So a lot of schools are sort of at their wit's end because they've got more debt than they can, you know, they can't really add much more to it. At the same time, the enrollment's going down, so their revenue is in question.
11: Yeah. In this competitive environment here, what do students do, or what can they do? What are they doing, if anything?
12: So at its peak, about 72% of kids graduated high school and went to college. That's now down to about 62%. So there's a really big shift in behavior, among recent college graduates. And they're doing different things. Some are, going directly into work. Some are going into trade schools or different vocational educations. Tech was kind of the leader of this. Not as many tech companies demanded a four-year degree. They started to push away from that first. So there are options coming, but there's this sort of donut hole. What, like, the next big thing that everyone's going to do is not really here yet. So right now we're sort of in this liminal period where kids are trying to figure out what's the best step, and there's a lot of uncertainty.
11: Yeah. We're speaking with Doug Belkin, higher education reporter at the Wall Street Journal. The story is called America's Colleges Are Hurtling Toward an Enrollment Cliff. The Midwest and the Northeast, I believe you said, are the regions feeling this the most.
12: Right. The demography in those two parts of the country have been declining first. People are obviously moving to the Sun Belt. The economy is hotter down there, no pun intended. And the schools that draw from a regional base in the Northeast and the Midwest are the ones that have been the most vulnerable to this enrollment cliff.
13: Doug Belkin of the Wall Street Journal with Gordon Deal. Just about 20 minutes in front of the hour now on This Morning, America's First News. Coming up next, the Gen Xer playing college football this fall.
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13: 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Gordon Deal out this week. Dom Savino steps in for the mic drop. 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
24: Good morning, Mike. We're just days away from the season opener for the San Jose City College football team. And they're fired up about the much-talked-about recruit lining up a defensive end for the Jaguars this fall. He's a 6'2" freshman with experience beyond his class year. That sounds good.
13: Mm-hmm.
24: His back probably hurts just walking to practice in the morning.
13: That's a low blow.
24: Yeah, sorry. He is 47-year-old local pastor Justin Buzzard. Yes, yeah. A member of Gen X is playing college football this fall, Mike. Buzzard returns to the sport nearly 30 years after an injury dashed his dream of playing on Saturdays. He says this all started last year when his son showed him the story of the 58-year-old man who played Division III football at a college in Pennsylvania last year. Buzzard says at first he thought the idea of playing football in his late 40s was insane. Then, he said it was only a minute later, the thought popped into his brain, hey, maybe I can do this. He truly earned his spot on this team. He had to try out and everything, and he earned his jersey. And now Buzzard says he's spending the week poring over the game plan to help his Jaguars beat the College of the Redwoods on Saturday. and preparing a sermon to inspire his Bay Area parish on Sunday.
13: Yeah, that whole thing about the back, because he's younger than I am, so that's a low blow. But no, my back hurts just thinking about this, you know, and I stay pretty active myself. But the idea of trying out for football and the soreness that I would endure the next day, you know, he's got to come back every single day and kind of ring that bell, and that's very impressive.
24: Yes, I was curious to hear your take on this, one. Two, I'm also even more impressed that he's playing defensive end.
13: Yeah.
24: He's not the punter
13: right.
24: or the water boy.
13: Right. Yeah. Yeah. That, you know, one of the most physical positions on the field. Yeah. I mean, I'd like to kind of keep up with him. I want to see how the season goes for him, how much he winds up playing, you know, because he's sort of right in my wheelhouse age-wise. So this is definitely piques my interest.
24: Yeah. He's hoping for some snaps this weekend on special teams. We'll see if he gets some time on the line as well. But.
13: Yeah.
24: Just hoping he makes it through the season in one piece.
13: Yes, fingers crossed.
24: That's right. Well, if college football at age 47 wasn't enough for you, Mike, we turn to the brawn on display in Germany's Bavaria region. That's where they held the nation's 65th annual Finger Wrestling Championships over the weekend. To be clear, yes, this is finger wrestling, not thumb wrestling.
13: Mm.
24: Finger wrestling involves two competitors sitting on opposite sides of a table, linked together by each putting a middle finger inside a leather loop. The combatants then try to pull each other to the other side of the table to decide the winner. This year's competition featured 150 people and included a senior division, fittingly. The gray-haired contest was won by a guy named Ferdinand Seitz. He tells Euronews, the pain is excruciating when you're competitively finger wrestling.
13: Yeah, no one who qualifies for a senior division should be doing this kind of nonsense. This is stuff for, like, college kids to be doing.
24: Right.
13: This is not, you know, anyone who has gray hair should not be doing this or putting themselves through this and, you know, winding up in the hospital probably later that day.
24: But whether it was college kids or senior citizens doing it, I'm sure, especially senior citizens in Germany, I'm sure there's beer involved when you're finger wrestling.
13: Yeah, that is true. That is true. I'm trying to think of how much beer it would take for me to sit down at a table and have someone do this to me.
24: One Bavarian beer hole.
13: Yeah. Quite a bit. One of those giant Bavarian beers.
24: Yeah.
13: Maybe two.
24: With a pretzel next to it, too,
13: yeah,
24: please.
13: Exactly.
24: There's the pain.
13: Thanks, Dom. 13 minutes in front of the hour now on this morning. America's First News.
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25: Generation Z's enthusiasm about artificial intelligence, if there ever was any, is cooling fast. The share of adults ages 29 and younger who are more concerned than excited about AI jumped to 55% in a poll by Pew Research Center, up from 39% just 2 years ago. AI executives themselves have been clear that they expect entry-level jobs in particular will be affected by the technology. Some researchers say that AI's near-term impact on employment is grossly overstated and ignore the impact of new jobs that will be created. According to MarketWatch, since the pandemic recovery, the unemployment rate for recent college graduates has been elevated compared with the rate overall, pointing to softening demand for educated entry-level workers. According to Federal Reserve data, in June, 5.7% of recent college grads were unemployed, compared with 4.1% of all workers. 8 minutes now in front of the hour, here's Nicole Murray.
26: And now, the three big things you need to know. Number one.
27: President Trump announced on Truth Social that the U.S. will hit Canada with 50% tariffs on cars, trucks, automobile, and steel imports starting in January. Trade Representative Jamieson Greer said the 50% U.S. tariff that went into effect this past Saturday should not have been a surprise.
28: I think this is a little bit of a tempest in a teapot. The tariffs went into place over the weekend, which we warned about for a long time. They only cover about 5% of Canadian trade and only 0.06% of U.S. overall consumption.
27: The new duties come after Canadian Prime Minister Mark Carney threatened retaliatory tariffs against the U.S., which are set to start on September 8th.
26: Number two.
27: Officials say firefighters in northern Nevada are making progress against a wildfire that has prompted the evacuation of more than 40,000 people. Reno Fire Department Chief Pete Bryant.
29: We've got helicopters assigned. We've got scoopers available to us that have been scooping out of Stampede Reservoir, and we're utilizing them as needed around the hot spots around the outside of the fire.
27: The Hawk Fire was 27% contained as of yesterday afternoon.
26: Number three.
27: The Trump administration is reportedly preparing to revoke the business and tourism visas of up to 200,000 foreigners who have applied for or are currently seeking asylum status in the United States. The move would be the largest single mass cancellation of visas in U.S. history. Target is apologizing for a Halloween circus clown costume that critics say resembled blackface after backlash. The retailer said the costume has been pulled from store shelves. Thousands still remain without power in Gary, Indiana, roughly 2 weeks after strong storms clobbered the area.
30: I'm still frustrated and upset just like everyone else, but as the leader of this city, I got to stay focused. We got to ensure that we can't just only focus on the storm, but post-restoration.
27: That was Mayor Eddie Melton. And welcome to 2026. ScienceAlert.com reports that scientists have just made a cookie out of recycled plastic.
25: So in a world where we're being bombarded with like microplastics and we got to watch every single thing and every single container that we put everything in, now we might have to, or not have to, but might be welcomed to eat a cookie made out of plastic.
27: Well, I think they break it down. Like they melt it, then they turn it into a cookie dough. It's a little different than some of the microplastics that we maybe unknowingly eat. Would you try it if you were given the opportunity?
25: No.
27: No, you wouldn't even give it a shot.
25: A plastic cookie?
27: What if it's like flavored? Because they're talking about like possibly vanilla like accents being put in.
25: Maybe it tastes like Chips Ahoy or an Oreo. Maybe I'll think about it.
27: Okay, so not worth it in your. I wonder how many calories plastic is.
25: Yeah, that's the other thing. That not worth the calories probably.
27: Yeah.
25: Thanks, Nicole. 6 minutes in front of the hour.
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20: An Uber driver was heading to pick up his next passenger when he unexpectedly got two riders, police officers, chasing a fleeing suspect. People.com says Anthony Baines was driving in Houston shortly after midnight on August 8th when a shirtless man suddenly ran across the street in front of his car, with two Houston Police Department officers chasing behind him. Dashcam footage captured what happened next. As Baines stopped, one of the officers approached his vehicle and got inside, asking him to give her a ride. He followed the officer's directions and drove a short distance before stopping to pick up the second officer. He then continued driving around the area as the pair searched for the man they had been pursuing. When the officer spotted the suspect again, they quickly jumped out and resumed the chase on foot. Baines later said the whole incident completely caught him off guard. Despite getting an unexpected assist from Baines and his car, police did not locate the suspect. And that'll do it for this hour. For Nicole Murray and Dom Savino, I'm Mike Gavin. 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
1: On the next News and Views, we're going to talk about Kratom. We're going to talk about the museum. 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
4: ABC News, I'm Wayne Cabot. The Reno fire grew overnight, now 40 square miles. Discouraging news for the tens of thousands of people in shelters this morning, some with no homes to return to. Canada is expected to have more to say about the trade war that began this weekend with the U.S. when talks failed. The AP reporting Canada will be announcing retaliatory tariffs against the U.S., President Trump threatening higher tariffs, 50%, on cars and trucks made in Canada. Well, Ford, GM, Stellantis, and Honda all have plants there. Trump's executive order creating a federal list of eligible voters for mail-in ballots got the okay of the U.S. Supreme Court, ruling 6-3 on what the Constitution says is a state right, Hofstra professor James Sample.
5: The argument was the states have not yet been ordered to do anything, therefore the states have not yet been harmed, therefore the states, when they sued after this executive order was issued back in April, were in essence suing too soon.
4: This is ABC News. The jury in the trial of a Massachusetts mother accused of murder, hearing the last few witnesses.
6: Courtroom tensions running high as the Lindsay Clancy murder trial enters its fifth week, with the 36-year-old nurse accused of killing her three young children. Testimony ending abruptly after a medical expert for the prosecution alluded to Clancy's Catholic faith, defense lawyers demanding a mistrial.
4: ABC's Deborah Roberts says that motion was denied. That trial is continuing. The Trump administration getting ready for what would be the biggest revocation ever of business and tourism visas, about 200,000 of them. The White House also looking to hike the fee on companies trying to bring in workers under H-1B visas to $100,000. Autumn has arrived at Starbucks, anyway. The pumpkin spice latte is now officially back on the menu today, and that'll be good for a lot of people this morning. I'm Wayne Cabot, ABC News.
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9: Good morning.
10: Good morning.
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9: Good morning.
10: And good morning. 5:03
13: a.m.
10: Tuesday, right?
13: Mm-hmm.
10: 5:03 Tuesday.
13: A.m. on Tuesday.
10: All right, thank you. Hey, yep. It's the morning crew. It's Doug and Robbie.
13: What I'm here for.
10: You tell Tom, good morning. Hey. Good morning over there, Austin Erickson.
14: Good morning. I'm still here.
10: Good.
13: Did you
10: nice
13: leave?
10: To know.
14: No, I just, I still like you guys. So I've gotten to like you guys, so I still come back.
10: Oh, what's not to like?
13: Yeah.
14: Was a there brown a noser.
10: Ooh!
13: Was there a question?
10: Okay, if there's a brown noser in this room, who would it be?
14: Oh, I was saying myself.
10: Oh, okay. Because Doug Lear raises his hand. Yeah. Wow.
9: For sure.
10: Wait a minute. Yesterday, you were not a teacher's pet.
9: Right.
10: Today, you're a brown noser.
9: Whatever it took to get my C.
14: He's not in school.
9: Right. Thank
10: there you,
9: Austin.
10: Go.
9: Yep.
10: There you
9: yep.
10: go.
9: No, whatever it took to get that C. Whatever extra credit.
10: Right.
9: Yep.
10: Mm-hmm. Okay. Good morning to Doug Dumb.
11: It's Monday Afterglow Day. We are basking in the afterglow of always a fabulous Monday. That's what Tuesday's all about. Reliving your Monday dreams.
9: Mm, sounds like indigestion to me.
11: No, it sounds like reality.
10: Well, I had to check and see if it was actually Tuesday, so I think there was even a point yesterday, maybe when I went to bed or something, I was like, my gosh, it's Wednesday. I forgot to do
9: ha-da-da.
10: I was like, wait.
11: Well, it's almost kind of a letdown because it can't equate Monday, but it's the closest thing to Monday you can have.
10: I'm okay.
9: Well, I checked my rain gauge this morning, Tom.
11: Yep.
9: 0.00.
10: Did we get anything at all last night?
11: Again, depended on where you were or where you were not. Rugby had almost 9 inches the last couple of days.
10: Holy cow.
11: And there were a lot of places that got very heavy rain in South Central and parts of Southeast North Dakota, west of where you are, Robbie, and also up around Grand Forks area. We'll go over that later. I don't have all the totals on. But there, again, it always depends on where you are or where you were not.
9: My boys were bragging to me because I got guys that are one in Cullum, one in Edgeley, and one south of Lisbon. And they all got like an inch of rain last night.
10: Wow.
11: That's how it always goes.
10: Mm. Oh, of course it does. Of course. Mm. But I saw even yesterday rugby had to like have school late. Already in the school year because of the like... flooding.
9: They had flooding in their school.
10: In the school?
9: In the school.
10: Oh, no.
9: That basement's caving in.
10: No.
9: Yeah.
10: Caving in?
9: Yeah, in a house basement's caving in from all the pressure from the water.
10: Holy.
11: That's ridiculous.
10: Nuts. I better check in with my brother. I forgot to call him yesterday.
9: Maybe he's bailing water?
10: Yeah, probably. Maybe he's done already bailing the water.
9: Maybe he needs a bucket.
10: Maybe.
9: Busco in a bucket.
10: Sorry, Bruce. I didn't call you. I hope you're okay.
9: Well, ladies and gentlemen, boys and girls, it is 5:06 on Tuesday, and you're listening to the KF Show Morning Crew. She's Robert Daniels. I'm Doug Lear. That's Too Tall Tom Szymanski in the KF Show Weather Cave. We've got Sarah Hennick, Jack Michaels, Nate Cohn, and Austin Erickson's KF Show News is next.
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14: 69 degrees and clear in Fargo, Moorhead at 5:06. I'm Austin Erickson with KFGO News. North Dakota agriculture leaders push back against a White House plan to import 300,000 metric tons of foreign ground beef. The Trump administration says temporary tariff cuts will lower grocery bills. Local ranchers and national farm groups warn the move undercuts domestic producers facing tight margins and drought conditions. On Afternoons Live, Governor Kelly Armstrong said ranchers shouldn't bear the cost of short-term consumer relief.
16: Putting it on the back of our North Dakota farmers and ranchers that are in North Dakota, I just declared a drought emergency. Like, I just don't think we think all of this stuff through, and I think sometimes people take for granted the work that gets done in a place like North Dakota.
14: National farm groups press Congress to pass mandatory country of origin labeling laws to protect American consumers. The Detroit Lakes School Board had a tied vote to pause implementing a ban on rainbow stickers and other items in schools because of political messaging. 19 people spoke. A majority disagreed with the board's decision, including teacher Pam Daly, who says a student may view the small symbol as reassurance an adult will treat them with dignity. A supporter of the ban argues students should be able to get help from any staff member, regardless of symbols in a classroom. Fargo event promoter Jade Presents fights in bankruptcy court to recover hundreds of thousands of dollars. An attorney for the company filed a complaint against New York-based Unique Funding Solutions seeking the return of $216,000 paid for a merchant cash advance. Court documents claim Jade Presents was insolvent when it accepted $150,000 last July, paying back more than $216,000 in 6 months under a deal lawyers say was misrepresented and lacked an interest rate. Jade Presents filed for Chapter 11 protection in June, listing nearly $3 million in liabilities. 68 degrees at 5:08. This is KFGO News.
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18: A nonprofit and a Sioux Falls voter file a lawsuit over the implementation of South Dakota's new proof of citizenship requirement for voter registration. It requires showing a birth certificate, passport, driver's license, ID card, or tribal ID. People who don't provide the documents are registered but receive a federal-only ballot. The law also requires voters to provide a physical address in South Dakota other than a mail forwarding service or post office box. The lawsuit alleges the law has disqualified eligible voters and failed to offer them a realistic shot at fixing problems with their registration application. Newcomers start off the academic year by getting to work out in the community. Hundreds of students volunteered their time at local nonprofits for the 34th annual Hands for Change event. 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Now the weather. 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
11: Radar shows most of the rain out of the area. Partly sunny and breezy during the daytime today. Another cold front dropping in from Canada may bring some showers up in northeastern, most North Dakota, northern Minnesota today, but not here. 83, the high. Winds will become west-northwest, 16 to 31. Tonight, partly cloudy, 61. Northwest wind, 7 to 14. Mostly sunny, breezy tomorrow, about 81. North wind at 15 to 30 miles an hour. Then Thursday and Friday, right now looking pretty quiet. Still clear to partly cloudy, lows near 52, highs near 81. And Saturday and Sunday, partly cloudy and breezy. There could be some showers and thunderstorms during the nighttime. So we're talking Friday night, maybe again Saturday night. And during the day, just partly sunny skies. And looking for highs of 81 to about 86 degrees. Right now, we have a clear sky and 68 at the KFGO Weather Cave.
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0: Good morning. It's 5:13. The morning crew. It's Doug and Robbie back at it on your Tuesday. Lars Knobloch coming in this morning at about 6:40, and I really hope he's not bringing any fish chips.
1: Yeah,
0: today.
1: Bring more chocolate. You can bring all the chocolate that you want, Lars. But the fish, you can.
0: The fish chips, you can
1: leave it in the dump.
0: You know what? I put those fish chips out on the table last week just to see if there might be a taker. They stunk up. I mean, that whole, it just, you know how pig pen is and you see the little permeation on them?
1: The cloud.
0: Yeah, it was like that. So I finally just barely picked them up. Even the clip that I used to clip them closed, I had to throw it away.
1: Yeah.
0: Because it was, the smell was terrible.
1: Just nasty.
0: Yeah.
1: Just horrible, nasty.
0: Yeah.
1: But yeah, and again, if anybody wants to bring us free gifts, we prefer cash as
0: you
1: the
0: know.
1: Most, you know.
0: Well, I mean, we can't technically say that.
1: Oh, can't we?
0: Well, no, because, you know, then there's that whole payola play.
1: Oh, okay,
0: business,
1: so,
0: you know,
1: so don't do that.
0: No, don't
1: do that.
0: Just wave at us when
1: just
0: you drive by.
1: Wave at us.
0: Yeah, there you go.
1: If you drop 50, we'll pick
0: send
1: it up.
0: Send us a text message, that kind of thing.
1: That's right, that's right. So, Too Tall Tom Schimanski, as you called it yesterday, depends on where you are or where you are not.
2: It always.
1: The rain, and I checked it. Here's one of the things, and we mentioned this in some capacity yesterday. Is like I can look at the radar and have no idea what's going to happen if it does finally get here, and that's what we need a meteorologist for. And when I went to bed last night, I pushed the like advanced radar.
0: Yeah.
1: So like at 8:30, it showed we should get some rain around like 11:30, 12.
2: Don't ever buy into that.
1: Nope.
2: Don't.
1: Nope.
2: Because no. I don't want to slam, websites and stuff, but those future casts are just models, certain models, and they're not always right. They're not to be taken for word for word.
1: Yeah,
2: so
0: I mean,
2: that's
0: I mean,
2: what I'm trying to say.
0: Is that all like radar things?
2: No, that's just one particular website model, and when you look at future casting and things, you look at more than one model, and these websites just have one particular model.
0: Oh,
2: on
0: okay.
2: It. And one model does not explain everything. So people always say, 8:30 is going to rain, like you said, Doug. But what happened at 8:30? Nothing.
1: Yeah. And, so I've learned from Tom Schimanski, and I listen to the man, and I follow him. And last evening when Mrs. Lear was out watering her flowers and plants.
0: Because we weren't going to get any rain?
1: Because I honestly was about ready to say, hey.
0: Just wait.
1: Just wait. It's going to rain tonight.
0: Yeah.
1: And I didn't say a word.
2: Good thing you didn't.
1: Yep. Mm-hmm. You're teaching me, Tom.
2: You should have washed your car, though. Maybe we would have gotten rain then.
1: Yeah.
2: That's the cutoff point right there.
0: Maybe I should do that today.
2: Wash your car. It'll rain. That's when it rains.
1: Yep. It does. No, I think we've proven that. Science has proven that.
0: Problem being, though, is I hate washing cars.
2: Drive through to drive through.
0: I know, but they're not cheap.
1: No.
2: You can do it with your own sponge at home if you want.
1: I do.
0: That's what I said. I hate washing cars. I hate it. So I have a dirty car.
1: So I've done the math, and like the cheapest car wash I can find close to me is $9, and I think that's basically the equivalent of like, throwing a bucket of water up in the air and it falls on it.
0: Yeah.
1: And as I've said in the past, I've got a fleet. So if I was going to wash the fleet at a $9 wash, it would cost $54.
0: Yeah, that's some.
1: So I don't, and I.
2: What the kids are for.
0: What you're saying is, I could pull up my car amongst your fleet, and you'd never even know there was another car there.
1: We scrub our own. I scrub Mrs. Lear's, but the girls they wash their own cars. And
0: Doug's used car wash.
1: And I just think because it doesn't take as long as you think. Like
0: no, I know I've done it before, but it's a pain in the butt.
1: Are the lines at the car washes faster than the drive-thrus? You know when you go through like a fast food drive through and you see three deep and 15 cars in it and you go
0: you can get through pretty quick.
1: Can you?
0: You can get through pretty quick. But I will say this: when those drive through car washes first came out, they were much better than they are now.
1: Oh really?
0: I really think so. Like they would have somebody there spraying the front and kind of doing a little pre-spray type thing.
1: Yeah.
0: Not anymore.
2: I think Don still does that.
0: Well, Don's. Yeah. They've got all those guys vacuuming and doing, but the other little drive-through jobbers. And I went through one, and all I wanted, I just like the basic wash, because I don't like all the chemicals on my windshield.
1: Right. Agree.
0: You know, because it never cleans it off that well. Now you get this sticky film. So I just do that, and it was still $19.
2: Whoa!
0: Yeah, yeah. And the cheapest that I have found is about 10 or 11 down in Wahpeton at Simonson's.
1: Wow! 19 yeah. bucks for the cheap wash.
0: Yeah, for the cheap one at one. And they're different. I've been through one of the other drive-thrus in town. It was like 13.
1: Yeah.
0: But still, I'm not getting any of the extra juice and anything.
1: Right.
0: I'm just getting basically water and some soap.
1: Yeah. Are you, Tom, do you have like one of those subscription things where you can just drive through car wash?
2: No. When I fill up a car with gas, I just tag on. If I want to wash the car, I'll just tag on the car wash on top of it. And, you know, what's the difference between $68 and $78 when you fill the car up and then get a car wash? It's all expensive anyway.
0: Right.
1: That's for sure.
2: So,
0: you know,
2: I would never get a subscription at one of those places. Nothing against those places, but
1: right.
2: it's just like, no.
0: I was given one once for, like, my birthday or Christmas or something once. And the thing is, you don't use it as much as you think you do.
1: See, and that's what I kind of wondered.
2: I use their vacuums for free. Just drive by, walk by, go over there and use their vacuums.
1: Yeah, they tried to bust me a while back on that.
0: Oh, yeah.
2: Really?
1: There's one on 13th Avenue that says free vacuums.
0: They all say that.
1: Oh, and so I pulled in on his vacuum and said, did you get a car wash? I said, no. He goes, well, you need to get a car. I said, it says free vacuums. Yeah, but that's supposed to be after your car wash. I said, well, it doesn't say that. It just says free vacuum.
0: Right.
2: Yeah.
0: Yeah.
2: Well, be more specific, right?
1: Right.
0: Exactly.
1: I was going to pick up the vacuum and take it with me.
0: Yeah.
1: A free vacuum.
0: Yeah.
1: I don't know.
2: Did you leave then, or did you stay in?
1: No, he was actually nice about it. He's like, yeah, next time, you know, just know you're supposed to be at car wash.
2: Yeah.
1: Sure.
0: Did he try to sell you one then?
1: Not really.
0: A monthly subscription?
1: I don't think he cared that much. Maybe the boss told him.
0: Was that the one over here by Target?
1: Yeah.
0: Because that's the one I like because they have the air hoses.
1: Oh.
0: So you can use the air hose to get all the extra gunk out of the seats and under the seats and stuff.
1: Oh.
0: Yeah.
1: Good call.
0: Uh-huh.
1: Good call.
0: Yeah.
1: Okay, so here
0: all
1: we
0: right.
1: go.
0: We digress.
1: 5:19 on Tuesday morning. Robbie Daniels, Doug Lear, Too Tall Tom Szymanski. Here comes your question of the day.
0: Oh, hey, look, we're going to talk about the weather.
1: Oh.
0: Maybe.
2: Oh.
0: I'm wondering, what are you looking forward to with fall just around the corner? Might be a weather question, might not be a weather question. Some people like the cool fall temperatures.
1: I don't know.
2: I'll never understand that, but that's true.
1: I heard on the news
0: the
1: Starbucks
0: sweater weather.
1: Pumpkin spice comes out today.
0: Starbucks today, yeah.
1: Today.
0: But if you're a pumpkin spice person, they actually use pumpkin, so that's a good thing.
1: So
0: other
1: healthy.
0: People's don't. Well, I wouldn't go that far.
1: Healthy, good for you. What are you looking forward to with fall around the corner? The actual use of my snowblower, instead of all this changing oil, firing it up.
0: Well, that would be winter. We're asking about fall.
1: Oh, no. And you know what? I guess maybe this could possibly be a question from Wondering in West Fargo for Too Tall Thomas Ransky's terribly trashy topical topless tidbits. The earliest reported 1 inch of snow.
2: No, I will not.
0: Refuse.
2: I will not investigate that topic
0: today.
2: Thank
0: you.
2: I won't start doing that until September at least.
1: Is it a me thing?
0: Completely. That Wondering in West Fargo.
2: That,
1: okay.
2: Because we'll be talking about snow for about 10 months anyway.
1: Oh, I know.
0: I think Doug is weather confused.
1: There's a lot of things
0: he likes the
1: about.
0: Humidity. He
1: yep.
0: likes the hot. He wants it cold. He wants the snow. I think you're weather confused.
2: He's an extremist.
0: Maybe.
1: I may become.
0: That might be it.
1: I'll start transitioning.
0: Oh, is that it?
1: From summer Lear to winter Lear.
2: He doesn't believe in moderation.
1: No.
2: It's one extreme or the other for Mr. Lear.
1: Yep. Okay, so that's our KF Show Morning Crew question of the day. What are you looking forward to with fall right around the corner? Our Adventure RV Text Club. It's open right now at 35270.
0: All right, we're going to continue on with our one-hit wonders this week. This one by Soft Cell, Tainted Love.
1: Ah.
0: A dark electronic club cover that became the defining sound of the 80s. It topped the charts worldwide, but this, it's a cover song.

0: record at the time. In the U.S., Soft Cell is just a one-hit wonder, but they did very well in the U.K., scoring many other hits.
1: Yeah.
0: And honestly, I think this is the only one I know of.
1: Yeah, same here.
0: I mean, yeah. So, all right, one-hit wonder week. Soft Cell, Tainted Love. It's your Morning Crew song of the day.

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12: All right, and good morning. Good morning. Good morning, Austin Erickson. Okay, our question of the day today is, as fall slowly heads towards us, what are you looking forward to most?
13: Well, I think the obvious answer is football. I mean, starting Thursday with UND, and then Saturday with NDSU, and then next week we have Gophers, so plenty of teams to watch there. Just the crisp air before it gets too freezing, I suppose, too.
14: Ooh. Who do the Gophers open up with this
13: year? Eastern Illinois, so they will be pummeling that FCS program.
15: So they found a cupcake.
13: Yeah.
15: They found a cupcake to eat.
13: Tony Romo's alma mater.
12: Oh, yeah?
14: Is it really?
13: He's not doing too well.
14: Yeah, Tony, no.
12: Yeah, no.
14: Is he looking for work right now?
13: I don't know if he got fired, but he's definitely in hot water after that DUI arrest.
12: Yeah, a little bit,
14: Mm-hmm. Here's Austin's KFGO News.
13: 531, 68 degrees and clear in Fargo-Moorhead. 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North Dakota Governor Kelly Armstrong said a state child care assistance program ending next month highlights the risks of relying on temporary federal money. The program which matched employer contributions to help working families cover child care is losing its federal COVID relief funding next month. As state agencies work to cut budgets by 10%, Armstrong warns against creating short-term public programs without long-term funding plans.
16: This is a danger when you do those things without a plan to fund them long term, because you create a reasonable expectation that that federal money, I mean, this was always going to expire unless it got extended, and now it's expiring.
13: Armstrong expects child care to be a major topic in the next legislative session, but says the state can't sustain double-digit budget growth to cover expiring federal dollars. President Trump proposes a sweeping change to medical research. He wants political appointees to decide which projects are pursued instead of medical experts. Democratic Minnesota Congresswoman Kelly Morrison, an OBGYN, is against the plan. She recently talked with a leading researcher at the University of Minnesota.
17: One of the things he said that I thought really hit home with me is, you know, we're always looking for things that bring us together in these times. And he said, I think we can all agree that we want to beat brain cancer. And so to hamstring our ability to do that just doesn't make any sense.
13: If the president's plan goes through, the Office of Management and Budget would take over decision-making around October 1st. More of the Boundary Waters will reopen today as firefighters continue making progress on northeastern Minnesota wildfires. The Superior National Forest says the Little Indian Sioux River South and South Hegman Lake entry points along the Echo Trail will reopen August 25th. More than 1,600 of the wilderness area's roughly 2,000 campsites are already available. The July lightning fires have burned more than 76,000 acres. The campfire is 97% contained, the Sioux Fire 76%, and the Bear Trap and Thumb fires are each 55% contained. 68 degrees at 5:33. 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
13: Minnesota's bear hunting season opens September 1st. DNR researchers ask hunters to avoid harvesting bears wearing research collars whenever possible. Here's Bear Project Leader Andy Tree.
19: Any bear with a big set of cattle-style ear tags is one that we've collared. These are almost all females, all but two. And then if hunters see a bear with just little small ear tags that are like an inch by a half inch, those are just bears that we've handled.
13: The DNR says about 50 research bears are in the state. Downtown Fargo is getting a fresh splash of color thanks to college artists. 30 new artworks created by 23 NDSU students are on display in the Streetlight Gallery. The banners adorn lampposts along Broadway and 8th Street, featuring pieces selected from NDSU's annual student-juried art show. Downtown Community Partnership Executive Director Rocky Schneider says the project gives students a public canvas while making the downtown area more vibrant and connected to campus. This marks the third year of the art collaboration between NDSU and Downtown Fargo organizations. 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
20: Showers and thunderstorms have moved on out, and the sky is mostly clear across the region. We should have a good deal of sunshine this morning, a few more clouds this afternoon. The northern part of North Dakota, northeasternmost, and northern Minnesota will have a chance for some showers as the day wears on. Afternoon mainly, otherwise partly sunny and breezy at that time. 83, winds will become northwest and pick up to 16 to 31. Partly cloudy, 61 tonight. Tomorrow, mostly sunny, breezy, 81. North wind at 15 to 30 miles per hour. With forecast looking pretty quiet, although there are a couple of mentions of rain chances coming up toward the tail end of the week and the weekend, which I will discuss with the Cave Call coming up soon. Right now, clear and 67 at the KFGO Weather Cave.
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12: Good morning. It's 5:36. The morning crew, it's Doug and Robbie back at it on your Tuesday. Coming up 6:40, we'll be chatting with Lars Knobloch. The home inspector is in with Nordic Inspections.
11: Coming up at 7:40, that's when we are joined by Dr. Tanya Loken. Healthy me, healthy you. She'll be joining us coming up at 7:40 this morning.
12: Yes.
11: Right now, our Camp Show Morning Crew question of the day, Too Tall Tom Schmanski.
20: Wah!
11: How you doing there, big boy?
20: Hey, man, living the dream, you know?
11: Really? Is there room in your dream for me?
20: I gotta ask.
11: Okay, so our Camp Show Morning Crew question of the day. What are you, Tom Schmanski, looking forward to with fall around the corner?
20: Weather-wise, nothing.
14: Nothing?
20: Not a thing. I hate fall. Weather, because of what comes next. If fall stood alone,
14: right,
20: without what comes next, I'd be okay with it. You know, because golfing-wise, the golf courses are in the best shape of the year in the fall, because they've had an entire summer of,
14: oh,
20: you know, warm temperatures. The grass is really good. So courses are way better in the fall than they are in the spring. So from a golf standpoint, fall is better than spring. No,
14: sure,
20: question,
14: sure,
20: about,
14: okay,
20: it.
14: That makes sense.
20: But from what comes next standpoint, no. It, like I said, it's like being led to the firing squad. You know what's next when you get in position at the firing squad. That's winter. So weather-wise, nothing. I will miss the heat and humidity tremendously.
14: Yeah, I already do.
20: But, you know, the obvious answer is football. I mean, you know, I love my football on the weekends, Saturday and Sunday, and, you know, during the week with my grandkids. So watching them play football and things like that. So
14: yeah,
20: that would be what I look forward to during the fall. But, you know, weather-wise, nothing.
14: No, I don't think there's a lot of people kind of feel the same way.
11: What about you, Robbie D?
12: Well, you know, I've always said I love the seasons when they come. So, obviously, winter is way too long, but I love it when it comes.
14: Right.
12: You know, because I like Christmas and things like that. For the fall, I like the fall colors.
14: Yep.
12: I love, because we'll get in the car and drive, whether it be the convertible or whether it be the pickup. We'll just take drives.
14: Yeah.
12: And I love that. The smell of fall. I love everything about fall.
11: What does fall smell like?
12: Well, it's just kind of the trees. You can kind of smell that. You know, you can tell when the leaves are changing. You can smell
11: there's a
12: leafy smell, I guess.
20: Smells like my cat's litter box.
11: Really? Have you sniffed your cat's litter box?
20: I clean it all the time.
12: It doesn't smell like that for me, sorry. Yeah, so. And
20: olfactory
12: then,
20: nerves do vary.
12: Yeah, that's true. This is true. So, you know, just that bonfire-y kind of thing. And I like sweater weather. I'll be fine with that, you know. And being able to leave the doors open again in the house.
14: Right.
11: I mean, you could. You can leave the doors open year-round if you want.
12: I know, but now you're...
20: I wear a sweater when it's 90.
12: Well, okay. I don't, because I'm sweating like crazy, you know. But I just like having the doors open because, you know, it's fresh air and rolling through, and we're all closed up tight all winter long, so...
14: Yeah.
12: Yeah. And I'm sick of air conditioning.
14: You don't like air conditioning?
12: No.
14: Oh.
20: Don't use it then.
12: Tell that to my husband.
14: Oh, really?
12: Yeah, seriously. Tell that to my husband.
11: Okay, so we got some text messages popping in at 35270. Good morning, Jeff. He also loves the smell of fall.
12: Oh, yeah, there you go. See?
11: Mitch, coach of the NDSU rifle team and hunting. So there are a lot of people just loving that. Hey, good morning. Rod loves a fall color ride up north.
12: Oh, yeah.
11: To the north country.
12: There you go.
11: Up to Duluth.
12: There you go.
11: Clifford's texting in at 35270. His daughter's moving back to Fargo from Mesa.
12: Oh, good for her.
11: Been 10 years since she's been here. I struggle.
20: Why?
11: I was waiting for it, Tom.
20: I held back, but I wanted to let you finish your sentence.
12: She wants to be closer to her dad.
20: Well, I get that part, but I mean, weather-wise?
11: Right. We have a couple that just moved in across the street from Arizona.
12: Yeah.
11: Yep, and I'm thinking, you know, maybe you'd be better off moving here like in March or April, like the tail end of winter.
12: I mean, have they never lived here before? Do they not know of the winters?
11: They have.
12: Oh, okay.
11: They have. So, I mean, they got that going for them.
20: They're about to find out.
11: Right.
12: Sure. Yeah, absolutely.
11: I heard the new NDSU president, you know, referencing that he's looking forward to experiencing a winter in North Dakota. I believe he's from North Carolina.
12: Nobody looks forward to experiencing a winter in North Dakota, because you can get slapped in the face with it one day, and you're like, that's enough for me.
14: Yeah.
20: One day leads to 140.
12: Right?
20: Yeah.
12: Yeah.
11: But again, there aren't bars and barbed wire around North Dakota. If you don't like us,
12: that's true. You can take a hike. You know what, though? When somebody said, like, hunting, too, that always kind of evokes memories of family.
11: Right.
12: Because hunting season, we always had a lot of family show up and a lot of friends and everything because they would always come up to goose hunt.
11: Exactly.
12: So it evokes that, too, and those were really good memories.
11: Right, right. So. No, for sure, for sure.
20: You know, you made the point, Doug, about, you know, the barbed wire, and if you don't like it, go. And people always say that to me in the winter when I complain about the weather, but it's not that simple. I mean, for people, you know, I have family here, I have a job here. It's just like you can't just pick up and move.
11: You don't think they'd come visit you?
20: Well, maybe not. I mean, not. You know, they have lives too. So,
0: like, I'd be if you moved to Arizona, Tom. Mm-hmm. I'd be checking Allegiant for flights.
12: You would not. What?
20: I would like.
12: Wait a minute.
20: I'd like to put you to the test on that one sometime.
12: Yeah, we've already figured out you're the Castleton to Detroit Lakes guy.
20: The guy who never flies. I believe it more if you drove.
0: I also change with the wind.
12: Yeah, there we go.
0: Chameleon Lear.
11: Happens to fun. It's the Camp Drumming Crew. Robbie Daniels, Doug Lear, Too Tall Tom Szymanski. Minnesota Twins trying to snap a 3-game losing streak. Zebby Matthews on the mound taking on the Athletics. We've got an early look at your Camp Joe Sports coming up next.
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11: Time is 5:44 with an early look at your KFGO Sports. Well, the Minnesota Twins have also been kind of like chameleons and blowing with the wind. Get swept, sweep a series, get swept. So starting a new series with the team formerly known as the Oakland Athletics, the Sacramento Athletics, soon to be Las Vegas Athletics. Call them what you want. They're taking on our Twins. Zebby Matthews on the mound for the Twins. And this is what the Twins needed from their starting pitcher. Zebby, 7 innings, just 6 hits, walked one batter, struck out 7, gave up 1 earned run. Got a little help from a Davis, California native coming home, Ryan Kreidler.
2: 3-1, hit well left center field for Tatis, and that ball is gone, home run. He's still sprinting. They have to tell him to slow down. 2 homer day for Fernando Tatis Jr.
11: That's an oops from me.
12: Yeah. You know what? I was like, wait a minute. Didn't that guy do that yesterday?
11: And inside baseball, when we checked it, I heard the home run. I'm like, yep, Ryan Kreidler hit a home run. So that was Fernando Tatis. Ryan Kreidler, Davis, California native, he did hit a home running in the 5th inning for our Minnesota Twins. And the Minnesota Twins defeat the Athletics by a score of 9-6. We mentioned a nice start from Zebby Matthews, and here is Ryan Kreidler on that nice outing from Zebby.
23: Yeah, we needed him to get through some innings for us there, and you know, our bullpen was a little bit taxed coming out of San Diego, so it's huge. His stuff looked really good. He's always a competitor. That's never a question with Zebby. He's always in the zone and trying to help the team win, so it was huge for him.
11: Yeah, nicely done for the Minnesota Twins. They win by a score of 9-6. Problem is, they're 64-68, and they're still 2 games back in the wild card. And that's, you know, you got like 3 different teams that you're chasing in the wild card. So unless they're losing, you're not gaining any ground. But Taj Bradley getting the start today. The Athletics and Gage jump to the mound. Let's head over to the scoreboard because another sign of fall. We have the North Dakota High School football AAA and AA poll. They call them Division 3A now. Bismarck Century is number 1, followed by West Fargo Horace. Davies 3, Bismarck High 4, West Fargo Cheyenne checks in at number 5, also receiving votes, including Shanley and West Fargo. The 2A football poll is out.
12: I have a question on these A's and B's and whatever. Okay, so it sounds to me like the 3A, are they the biggest of the schools?
11: They are.
12: And then there's the not as big,
11: then
12: and then there's
11: the 2A and the single A and the 9-man.
12: Okay.
11: And thankfully, we're just at 4 divisions in
12: and then
11: North
12: we go
11: Dakota.
12: To B's. Okay, so 3 A's and 1 B.
11: 3 A's and 1 9-man, which I suppose would be a B9-man.
12: Would be a B
11: 9-man. Yep.
12: Okay. But they don't call it B. Class B.
11: No.
12: Why do they do this to me?
11: I know. Trust me. I'm a guy that hates change, Robbie. You know that. And it's just like I'm sitting here making my head hurt because, I mean, the truth of the matter is like in Division 2A, Kindred is number 1, followed by Minot North, Castleton. Devil's Lake is a 2A football team. Bismarck St. Mary's is a 2A football team. They're number 4 and 5. Also receiving votes. In 2A, Grand Forks Red River, Grand Forks Central, and Dickinson, teams that used to be in 3A back in the olden days.
12: Okay.
11: We expected to hear yesterday the news about star UND defensive lineman Lance Rucker, and it was confirmed that he will be missing significant amount of time with a foot injury. From what we heard from head coach Eric Schmidt yesterday, is surgery today,
0: hopefully returning in October. Hopefully can return in October. And this is a guy that, regardless of the division, FCS, FBS, he was going to get a – I shouldn't say was. We'll still get a chance,
12: sure,
0: you know, a shot,
12: sure,
0: at playing Sunday football, but definitely a setback for the fall for Lance Rucker. Listening to Atlanta Falcons head coach Kevin Stefanski was actually asked if former MSUM Dragon quarterback Jack Strand could get a chance,
12: right,
0: to start for the Falcons.
12: Yeah, yeah, yeah.
0: And he said, we're just taking it day by day right now. But he is practicing with the second string now, so he's moving,
12: ooh,
0: up. He's moving up.
12: Ooh.
0: Yeah, good for him. And if you're looking for a podcast, I'd tell you to check out Couch Potato Radio. Last night, Moorhead High School football coach Kevin Feeney was on with Derek Hansen. Just a great podcast,
12: sure,
0: about some of the great talent that they have. And now Edina will be playing football in Moorhead because of the division that Moorhead is in.
12: Mm-hmm.
0: The first time Edina has ever come to Moorhead. They'll be playing in Moorhead this fall. Yeah,
12: that's crazy.
0: Bud Grant's son, the head coach for Edina. A high school girls golf yesterday. North Dakota Girls Invitational. Cheyenne and Shanley tied at 3:22. The Mustang winning the tiebreaker. Alexis Fabian of Grand Forks Red River and her teammate Eva Gallegos, they tied for the medalist. Ava Keene of Cheyenne finished in third place. Setting the table today, the Redhawks back in action. Going to be a beautiful night for some baseball. Sioux Falls in town taking on the Redhawks. Take your ears with you to the ballpark. Jack Michaels will have the call. 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And the Twins, game two at the A's, a late game once again. 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
20: What?
0: Noticing here that you actually typed this out. That the record low in 1885 was...
20: Oh, man. You tell them, I'm not going to say.
0: What's up?
20: 32.
0: 32 degrees. Is that is 33 freezing? No.
20: But you
0: 33.
20: Know what a difference a year makes, because a year later it was 100.
0: Wow.
20: See?
0: Yeah.
20: See? What a difference a year makes. I kind of prefer 1886.
0: 100. Yeah.
20: I mean, a record high of 100, at least that's respectable.
0: Yeah, think of all the mosquitoes you'd had in 1880. At least in 1885, you know, 32 degrees, you're killing off some of the bugs.
20: Well, as I always say, you know, if I had a choice between winter and mosquitoes, I would say bring on the skeeters, bring on the hornets, bring on the killer hornets.
0: I know.
20: Bring them on. I'd take them over the cold.
0: Yeah, Tom wants malaria in West Nile.
20: I do. Bring it, man.
0: Yep.
20: Bring those winged creatures. Those see, I don't like birds, but I like winged creatures like mosquitoes.
0: Pterodactyls.
20: They remind me of the heat.
0: Okay, well, we can't bring back pterodactyls.
20: Why not?
0: What we can bring to
20: you. How do you know we can't?
0: I mean, I listen to George Norrie.
20: You ever heard of time travel?
0: Yeah, right. Shape shifting.
20: Yeah, exactly.
0: What we can do, though, is bring you the 552 haiku.
20: All right, there we go.
0: Please.
20: We have two seasons.
0: Mm-hmm.
20: Winter's here
0: and
20: winter's near.
0: Oh.
20: Did we have a summer?
0: Yes.
20: No, I don't think so.
0: Oh.
20: It's been so cold. We haven't hit 90 in 5 days, man. That's ridiculous. You should never go more than 2 days without hitting at least 90.
0: I mean, I see an 86 for Saturday, Sunday, so, you know.
12: Yeah, you're close.
20: You know, but still, you know, it's expectations not being met.
0: Well,
20: I'll look back this as being kind of a...
0: I'm married. I'm used to that.
20: I'll just say kind of a milquetoast summer, kind of a lukewarm summer.
12: Well, you know, you're closest to the weather guide, so, you know, you better have a chat.
20: I know. Time's a-wasting. We're losing daylight.
0: It is.
20: We have lost, let's see, about an hour and almost 2 hours.
0: Wow.
20: Yeah, we've lost a lot.
0: One in the front, one in the back.
20: Yep, we have. All right. Okay, well, today should be a pretty quiet day for most of us, maybe a couple showers up north. I would say mainly north of Highway 2, a couple of showers in the afternoon, secondary cold front pushing on through. We here should be partly sunny and breezy. Mostly sunny to start, then partly sunny if you want to split hairs on that. Winds will become northwest, pick up to 16 to 31, high 83. Partly cloudy tonight, will drop down to about 61, northwest wind 7 to 14. And tomorrow, mostly sunny and breezy, 81, north wind at 15 to 30 miles per hour. And then Thursday and Friday, look clear to partly cloudy, high pressure in control, lows near 52, highs near 81 degrees. And then for the weekend, partly cloudy and breezy, maybe some nighttime showers and thunderstorms, but then again, maybe not. And I will say it, always have to, depends on where you are or where you are not. Look for highs from 81 to 86 for the upcoming weekend ahead. And I think the warm weather will continue beyond that into next week. Good news there. Around the region, mainly clear. The showers and thunderstorms have exited toward the east. And there's not much difference in temperature from one spot to the next. We're looking at mainly mid-60s, a few low-60s here and there. We right now do have a southwest wind at around 6 miles an hour. It is 66 in Moorhead, 67 at the airport, 67 at the KFGO Weather Cave.
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13: Good morning. Coming up at 6 o'clock, we'll take a look at North Dakota Governor Kelly Armstrong and why he shares he's against President Trump's plan to import Argentine beef. The Detroit Lakes School Board votes on pausing its plan to ban rainbow items in schools because of political messaging. We'll let you know how that turned out and how you can have some prehistoric fun at the Minnesota State Fair that begins Thursday.
11: Thanks so much, Austin. KFGO time at 5:55. 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Contact Piper's today!
7: With your Ag News, I'm Farm and Ranch Director Sarah Heinrich. Many cattle groups are criticizing a social media post by President Donald Trump regarding beef imports. The president stated for the next 90 days, the United States will allow up to 300,000 metric tons of product for ground beef to be imported with no out-of-quota tariff. Dean Meyer is a rancher from Stark County and was on News and Views Monday morning.
8: We've got the lowest cow numbers we've had since 1951. And you look at the markets that we have just within our domestic market, the number of people, we've got less cows. Although our carcasses have got much bigger, but drought is the reason that the cattle numbers are down. If you look at cattle prices, just I challenge everybody to look up a 10-year chart of cattle feeder prices, of feeder cattle prices. And if you go low during the COVID year in 2020, it's been a steady incline. And we had pretty good years the last few years, and now to try to undercut us when we're just finally making some money. It's really tragic.
7: Once again, that's Rancher Dean Meyer of Stark County. Conditions are dry across much of the region. According to the latest U.S. Drought Monitor, drought conditions are impacting nearly every corner of North Dakota. Penny Nestor is the NDSU Extension Ag and Natural Resources Agent for Bowman County in southwestern North Dakota. She talks more about the differences within the county.
9: The eastern side of my county is more farm ground, and the western is more cow-calf operations and ranch countries. So the ranchers didn't really have a really hard decision there. They would put it up in a hay bale, and economically that worked out pretty well for them. The grain farmers, on the other hand, that became a little more difficult if they didn't have that diversity.
7: Nestor says it's been a challenging growing season for the small grains, canola, and corn crops.
9: We do have some small grains that are being harvested right now. Like we would expect, our weights are really low. So we're looking at low 50s for most of our weights per bushel. And then protein is really high. So there's some positives to that, but we're still plugging away at finishing up small grain harvest. We started canola harvest. Canola doesn't look great either. Again, they got hit with those hot temperatures right at bloom, so that really impacted our length of bloom for our canola crop. And we're looking at corn right now, and that as well didn't get enough rainfall to really fill. We had some wind and some high temperatures when that was pollinating as well, so we have a lot of open cobs with a few kernels that developed and a lot that didn't.
10: Once again, that's Penny Nestor, NDSU Extension Ag and Natural Resources Agent for Bowman County. With your Ag News, I'm Farm and Ranch Director Sarah Heinrich from the Enterprise Sales Ag Studio. 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
12: Good morning. It's just before 6 o'clock. It's your morning crew. It's Doug and Robbie. Once again, Lars Knobloch joins the show at about 6:40. The home inspector is in.
0: Dr. Tanya Loken. It is Healthy Me, Healthy You. That's coming up at 7:40 this morning. Always interesting to get her take. It's definitely something that we look forward to each and every Tuesday, 7:40, Dr. Tanya Loken. A healthy me and healthy you.
12: So we're talking about what people are looking forward to most about the fall.
0: Right, that's our KFGO morning crew question today.
12: Yeah, do you and the wife, do you guys do a fall color run at all to try to check out the colors?
0: It's never like intentional, like, hey, this weekend, this is when we do it. But
12: yeah.
0: Love checking out the Cheyenne Valley from Valley City.
12: And I need to go that way more. Usually
0: yeah.
12: I'm into Minnesota.
0: Right.
12: I need to go that way more.
0: But it's beautiful. That's the beautiful thing about where we live, the Red River Valley.
12: Yeah. It's gorgeous. Down
0: yeah.
12: by Fort Ransom.
0: Glendalough State Park, Maplewood,
12: yeah.
0: Itasca.
12: We're lucky it's all kind of in our own backyard.
0: Yeah, no doubt. No doubt. We do have, what do we got for temperature right now,
12: 67.
0: Robbie? 67 degrees, partly sunny, breezy. Too Tall Tom says, heading for high 83.
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17: ABC News, I'm Wayne Cabot. A longtime friendly neighbor now wants to put up a fence. Canada to announce retaliation today for President Trump's 50% tariff threat on cars, car parts, and steel. Trump telling Canadian leaders to fall in line or face consequences far worse than the existing tariffs. Five states with critical Senate races count Canada as a major trading partner. Four are on the border. 15 minutes outside Reno, the Hawk Fire is less than one-third contained. Tens of thousands of people in shelters are praying their homes are okay. The wife of an Army sergeant is the latest military spouse to be deported, sent to Honduras after 10 years here. Denitza James is president of the group Repatriate Our Patriots.
18: Our service members are having to fight two battles, one on the forefront, really, because we are a country at war, and at home front, making sure that their families are being taken care of.
17: DHS says having family in the military is not a free pass to violate our nation's laws. This is ABC News. Target is removing a children's Halloween costume after some people who saw the ad were a little unnerved by the face mask portion, which they thought resembled something out of a minstrel show. ABC's Sophie Flay.
19: The images of the costume are being compared to racist caricatures, evoking blackface. Target now acknowledges the costume should have never been for sale, saying, "As a company, we got this wrong, and we are deeply sorry. We know this is especially hurtful for our Black guests, team members, and partners. Removing the costume is an important first step, and we are looking closely at how this happened.
1: States are weighing the impact of the 6-3 Supreme Court ruling upholding President Trump's executive order, giving him new power over state-run elections. The court saying the feds can create a voter list, and the Postal Service can refuse mail-in ballots. It is unclear what impact, if any, this legal fight will have in time for the midterms, which is sneaking up on us, only a few weeks away. I'm Wayne Cabot, ABC News.
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12: Good morning, Austin Erickson.
13: Good morning.
12: Did you say you're a Mountain Dew guy?
13: I mean, I have drank it in the past, but it's not my number one, but I do drink it, yeah.
12: Okay, I'm sorry. I thought that was your drink of choice in the morning here, but...
11: You're like a Coke or a Pepsi guy, right? No?
13: I mean, that's what's been on sale lately.
11: Okay, that's
12: okay,
11: what I've seen
12: there you
11: drinking.
12: Go. Yep. Well, Mountain Dew has a new soda.
11: Oh, really?
12: All new soda. Trolley's new spicy crawlers.
13: It's sugar-free enough.
12: Yeah, Mountain Dew and Trolley, you know, Trolley, the little gummy bear people.
13: Gummy worms, I think.
12: Yeah, yeah. So these are spicy crawlers. Hot flavors, pineapple habanero, mango habanero, and strawberry habanero.
11: No, that's a horrible idea.
12: Uh-huh,
13: how
12: uh-huh.
13: high were the people developing this?
12: Okay,
11: thank
12: now,
11: you for saying the quiet part out loud.
12: And those are the three that have been out there. I just got it.
11: Nicely done, Austin.
12: But now this one is the Mountain Dew Trolley Mango Pineapple Punch. So it's mango, pineapple, and a hint of strawberry.
11: I was fine when they made the code red. That was good.
13: Yeah, I like that one. I like the orange one, too.
11: Yep.
13: And it seems like every chain has their own, because I know... Casey's has their own Mountain Dew.
11: Okay.
13: And
11: yeah.
13: then Arby's had, like, the Game Fuel.
12: Oh, sure.
13: I don't know if they still do, but...
12: Sure, their own little knockoff.
13: Baja Blast at Taco Bell.
12: Oh, yeah. But wasn't that a Mountain Dew product?
13: Yeah.
12: Oh, mm-hmm. Okay.
11: Yeah.
12: All right, I get it now.
11: Here's Austin's KFGO News.
13: 67 degrees and clear in Fargo-Moorhead. 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North Dakota agriculture leaders push back against a White House plan to import 300,000 metric tons of foreign ground beef. The Trump administration says temporary tariff cuts will lower grocery bills. Local ranchers and national farm groups warn the move undercuts domestic producers facing tight margins and drought. On Afternoons Live, Governor Kelly Armstrong said ranchers shouldn't bear the cost of short-term consumer relief.
23: Putting it on the back of our North Dakota farmers and ranchers that are in North Dakota, I just declared a drought emergency. Like, I just don't think we think all of this stuff through, and I think sometimes people take for granted the work that gets done in a place like North Dakota.
13: National farm groups press Congress to pass mandatory country of origin labeling laws to protect American producers. The Detroit Lakes School Board had a tied vote to pause implementing a ban on rainbow stickers and other items in schools because of political messaging. 19 people spoke. A majority disagreed with the board's decision, including teacher Pam Daly. She says the student may view the small symbol as reassurance an adult will treat them with dignity. A supporter of the ban argues students should be able to get help from any staff member, regardless of symbols in a classroom. Fargo event promoter Jade Presents fights in bankruptcy court to recover hundreds of thousands of dollars. An attorney for the company filed a complaint against New York-based Unique Funding Solutions, seeking the return of $216,000 paid for a merchant cash advance. Court documents claim Jade Presents was insolvent when it accepted $150,000 last July, paying back more than $216,000 in 6 months, under a deal lawyers say was misrepresented and lacked an interest rate. Jade Presents filed for Chapter 11 protection in June, listing nearly $3 million in liabilities. 606, 67 degrees. This is KFGO News.
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13: A nonprofit and a Sioux Falls voter file a lawsuit over the implementation of South Dakota's new proof of citizenship requirement for voter registration. It requires showing a birth certificate, passport, driver's license, ID card, or tribal ID. People who don't provide the documents are registered, but only receive a federal-only ballot. The law also requires voters to provide a physical address in South Dakota other than a mail forwarding service or P.O. box. The lawsuit alleges the law has disqualified eligible voters and failed to offer them a realistic shot at fixing problems with their registration application. Every year you'll find new things to do at the Minnesota State Fair. Spokeswoman Mayra Hayden says they are bringing in a new free exhibit at the North End Event Center for all 12 days of the fair.
5: Ultimate Dinosaurs, who is presented by the Science Museum of Minnesota. So that's a really fun collaboration with a local science museum, bringing some dinosaurs and some fossils and paleontologists all to the fair.
13: Hayden says the exhibit will have life-size skeleton casts, real fossils, and interactive displays. The Minnesota State Fair starts Thursday and runs through Labor Day. Now to weather. 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
20: 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Northwest Tire keeps you rolling down the road. Partly sunny, breezy today, about 83. Might be some showers north of Highway 2. The key word is might, but again, even up there, it depends on where you are, where you're not. But locally, we should stay dry. And that wind will become northwest 16 to 31, so increasing by the midday and afternoon. Partly cloudy, 61 tonight, tomorrow. Mostly sunny and breezy, about 81, north wind 15 to 30 for tomorrow. High pressure in control after that. Thursday and Friday looking clear to partly cloudy. Lows near 52, highs both days near 81. And for the weekend, a couple mentions of chances for showers and thunderstorms. First chance Friday night, second chance Saturday night. And again, even then, depends on where you are or where you're not. Otherwise, partly cloudy and breezy during that period. Daytime highs from 81 to about 86 degrees. Temps in the 60s everywhere. Nice start to the day. Southwest winds at 10, 64 in Moorhead, 66 at the airport, and 67 at the KFGO Weather Cave.
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9: With your ag news, I'm Farm and Ranch Director Sarah Heinrich. Six Democratic senators are seeking answers from the Ag Department after a major error in U.S. beef export sales data raised concerns about the reliability of federal agricultural statistics. Reuters reported the senators, led by Minnesota Senator Amy Klobuchar, asked USDA to explain how the mistake occurred and whether staffing reductions contributed. USDA previously reported beef export sales that appeared to surge nearly 500%, then revised the figure downward by about 90%. Reuters reported in July that incorrect sales to Italy and Chile were among the data problems. USDA described the incident as an isolated processing issue. Agricultural markets rely heavily on federal reports to assess supply, demand, exports, and prices, meaning large errors can affect trading and producer decisions. The senators also requested information about USDA staffing changes and safeguards designed to prevent future mistakes. USDA has been reviewing its reporting procedures following recent questions about agricultural data accuracy and reliability. With your Ag News, I'm Farm and Ranch Director Sarah Heinrich. 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
10: Good morning. Boy, what a night last night for the Minnesota Twins. They need some runs. They needed to win, and that's exactly what they got. And they needed a good outing from their starting pitcher in Zebby Matthews.
0: Boy, did they ever.
10: He came out, and he had a nice game. Seven innings of work, six hits, one earned run, one walk, and seven strikeouts. And a great story here. In the fifth inning, the hometown kid came out to bat for the Minnesota Twins.
15: This ball hit high in the air for Kreidler. That ball is clobbered deep into the Sacramento night, headed for the clubhouse and gone. And welcome home, Ryan Kreidler, a moonshot off the top of the clubhouse. It's 3-1 Twins.
10: And that crowd that you hear was family and friends, because he's from that area. It was just a great thing hear in the background, all this friends and family. In a ballpark that's not much bigger than Newman Outdoor Field, where the A's are playing right now. So, yeah.
0: So, when they say Davis, California, like where he went to high school, is that like the Cal Davis?
10: It sure is.
0: It is. Okay.
10: Yep.
0: Okay.
10: Made famous by freezing their butt up at Dakota Field in the
0: mid-'80s. Kenny O'Brien, I think it was in 82 or 83.
10: You were actually there,
0: yeah,
10: huh?
0: Yep. Ken O'Brien was the quarterback, because I remember, like, and at that time, you know, to have a Division II quarterback that was already, like, on the NFL radar.
10: Yep.
0: And ended up going to the Jets?
10: He did.
0: Yeah.
10: Well, he was part of that 83 draft with, you think about all the ones that really worked out. Now, he was okay, but he wasn't quite Dan Marino, John Elway from that.
0: There's a few. In fact, you've got a better college football radar than I would. Wasn't Todd Blackledge one of the best? And he turned out to
10: be drafted ahead of Dan Marino. Yes.
0: Did he really?
10: Yeah.
12: How old were you at that game? You must have been, 15?
10: No, not even that.
12: No,
10: 10,
12: even
10: probably.
12: 12?
0: 10, because Dad.
10: Well, not even that.
0: I was 10. Would have been the fall of 82.
10: Okay, so yeah, that would be about right. Yeah,
0: Dad would take us up here from, Dad was an NDSU grad, and we'd come up from Lemoore and go to the games and freeze at Dakota Field with all those boys from California. It was, I'll never forget it, man. They were just like,
10: can we
0: get out of here?
10: Yep. It was.
12: And it was in October?
0: No,
10: November.
12: Oh, okay.
10: Late November playoffs.
0: Yep.
12: Okay.
10: So it had been right around like after Thanksgiving, because that's when the playoffs were.
0: It might have been the Saturday after Thanksgiving.
10: Mm-hmm.
0: Yeah.
10: Yeah, it was and you forget because it hasn't really seemed to get that cold around Thanksgiving anymore like it used to.
0: Right.
10: Don't you agree?
0: I agree. Yep.
10: I mean, because like fall seemed to go later because it would get brutally cold. There were some UND NDSU games at either Memorial Stadium or Dakota Field that were just brutally cold at the end of November. I mean, like unbearable. I remember going to a UND NDSU game and I was a senior in high school. My cousin was a freshman at Concordia and we went up and we were just. We were in the Bison Sports Arena just hoping to get, and then we couldn't wait. The Fargo Dome was being built, and we're like, yes, it's coming soon, so we don't have to deal with this anymore. So it was, and then they played on that concrete AstroTurf, too. Could you imagine what that must have been like?
0: I remember watching Stacey Robinson, on that AstroTurf, and the football, he didn't drop it, but it didn't even bounce.
10: Yeah, it was so cold.
0: It was so
10: no
0: cold,
10: air.
0: The ball
12: was like a rock.
0: Yep. Yep, didn't even bounce.
10: Oh, man, yeah. That was quite a night for Ryan Crowley. And, the other thing, too, is a young man, they're kind of looking for some stability at the shortstop. This may not be his long-term position, but how much fun was it to see Kalen Culpepper? He's come up, and he's actually been playing pretty well right now for the Minnesota Twins, and he had 4 hits last night for the Minnesota Twins. How about that? Yes, 4 hits. He scored a run, got an RBI, and Kalen Culpepper really doing a nice job there. Hitting right after Royce Lewis. And so, hopefully they can keep on going here. Byron Buxton, he had 3 hits, which is great to see because he's been struggling a little bit since he came back from the injured list. So the Minnesota Twins, a nice win there. They'll be back at it again tonight. Taj Bradley going tonight for the Minnesota Twins. So you ask, where are the standings at?
0: Where are the standings
10: They're at 4.5 games behind the Chicago White Sox right now in the division.
0: Okay.
10: 2 games behind Cleveland. And in the wild card standings right now, it is just a big mumbo jumbo. And they are 2 games behind Cleveland. And Houston is a 0.5 game behind Cleveland. So they're sitting there tied with the Toronto, still within it.
0: Right,
10: and
0: for sure.
10: This weekend's so big because if they can take care of the series by winning tonight, hopefully Taj Bradley has a good outing against one of the worst teams in Major League Baseball. And then coming up this weekend, Chicago White Sox at home. If you sweep, man, you're right back in.
0: Oh.
10: If you win 2 out of 3, you're sitting there, pick up a game. And if you lose the series or get swept, then you might be done with any talks of the division. So
0: that's when these games, these A's games are really important.
10: No question. And so 8 o'clock tonight, because there's only so much scoreboard watch you can do, and there's so many, it's just like a logjam with all these teams in the American League right now, just sitting around 500.
0: Yeah.
10: So you just kind of have to take care of your own business.
0: That's what Robbie and I were talking about with the wild card this morning is like, you can win, but if the other teams,
10: keep on winning.
0: Yeah, you're not gaining any ground.
10: No,
0: you got 3 or 4 different teams.
10: One step forward, 2 steps back, it feels like, unless you win a series.
0: Right.
10: So for the last month and change of the season, you just got to keep on winning series. So we'll see if they can do that tonight. They take on a Gage Jump.
0: Oh, Gage Jump.
10: Yeah, that's an interesting name for a pitcher. Jump, I mean, my favorite is Bob Walk. I mean, do you really want to be a pitcher?
0: A pitcher named
10: with
0: Bob
10: your last
0: Walk.
10: Name, a Walk? Yeah. I mean, you don't think so. Or Kevin Slowey, a former Twin.
0: Right.
10: I mean, as a pitcher, do you want to be known as a Slowey one? I don't think so.
0: Well, before he was like a general manager, you didn't want to be a batter named Billy Bean.
10: No, that's true. There's a couple of them. There's a few Beans.
0: Was
10: there? It's,
0: Okay.
10: Made famous the Moneyball book and movie and all that, so. Which, I don't know. I still get a kick out of that movie. The whole thing they feature, they don't talk about Tim Hudson,
0: Mark Mulder,
10: and Barry Zito. Yeah. The whole reason that they were good. And then they focused on was Scott Hattiesburg. It was just hilarious to me. So, yeah, Twins back at it again tonight. The FM Redhawks back at it again tonight after a day off yesterday. They take on the Sioux Falls Canaries, and 6:40 will be the pregame show with Jack Michaels. Should be a decent night for baseball up at Newman Outdoor Field. A lot of polls out right now for high school football, and high school football is well underway. Bismarck Century right now in 3A, they're getting the top votes. West Fargo Horse, who was just in 2A like, what, yesterday?
0: I know.
10: Growing school like that, here they are. They're number two in 3A, followed by Davies at 3, Bismarck at 4, and West Fargo Cheyenne at 5. Who else is in the mix? Shanley, West Fargo, the Packers.
0: Yeah.
10: How about that? It's going to be weird seeing them.
12: So they've got three West Fargo kids?
10: Yeah.
12: I mean, three teams?
10: All three of them are there.
12: Yeah.
10: They're pretty good as far as getting votes. Well, and you think about, too, the Packers, it's interesting because Jay Gibson, I think he's only doing assistant stuff now, isn't he?
0: For Davies. He's the defensive coordinator for Davies.
10: Oh, so he moved over to Davies.
0: Yeah.
10: And I did not realize that.
0: Right. No, and I believe this has got to be the first time since, like, 92 or 93.
10: Yeah.
0: That
10: at least
0: Jay Gibson is not the head coach.
10: How weird is that?
0: For the West Fargo Packers.
10: What
0: he's,
10: a legacy.
0: He's in my neighborhood. He's a dog walker, and usually in the mornings I see him walking the dog. So, yeah, I haven't seen if he's changed the colors from Packers green and white.
10: That's going to be weird.
0: Yeah, exactly.
10: Free from a green.
0: Jay Gibson.
10: Especially UND ties and all that.
0: Yep.
10: Yeah, I mean, so, yeah, that's holy cow.
0: Mm-hmm.
10: Okay, well, that

0: drafted by the Seattle Seahawks this year. So there's an opening there, and the young man from Kindred's taking advantage. I mean, I mentioned that I was neighbors with Sunderland's family at the lake. PJ lit up. He goes, he's having a great camp, and he's going to be our starting three technique guy. So what a great accomplishment by him coming from small-town Kindred, who is, by the way, number one in Division 2A right
1: now. Yeah, it might be number one if they're in Division 3A. You never...
0: You know, it's funny. So I had a you'll love this. So I had a Facebook memory pop up from something like over 10 years ago.
1: Oh.
0: And I was promoting a game that we're having on the Fan.
1: Okay.
0: Kindred versus Richland.
1: Kindred versus Richland.
0: Yeah, that had been like 13 years ago. So. Yeah. And I think Richland once in a while would pop up and do an 11-man game, I think. And they were combined for a while. Remember that?
1: Yeah.
0: They were consolidated for a little bit in the early 2000s. But, yeah, they had a game that they were playing each other in. And like, believe that? Now Kindred's grown so much, they're in 2A, just above the 3A schools. They probably could play with a lot of the 3A schools for sure.
1: With that talent?
0: Starcevic and Baco and all those guys. So, yeah, it's weird to think how much that is growing. So now they're the top of the 2A division right now. Minot North behind them. Still getting used to saying Minot North, Central Cass, Devils Lake to follow. St. Mary's at 5.
1: So. Yeah, Robbie and I, when we were going through that poll, and you see like the 2A poll, and Devils Lake, Red River, Grand Forks Central are 2A teams.
0: Yeah.
1: I mean, that's just...
2: Yeah, they used to be the A.
1: Yeah.
0: It's so weird.
1: Fargo South, 2A team.
0: Yeah, no, it's... Yeah, there's more classes. There's a lot of consolidation. It gets it's pretty crazy out there right now. But as you mentioned, on the Minnesota side of things, speaking of classes and divisions, Moorhead moved up to 6A, the highest division. So they're playing with the big boys, the Minnetonkas, the Eden Prairies, what have you. And people are wondering, how are they going to adjust? I mean, how are they going to make that move? Is it going to work out? Remember, the Minnesota Star Tribune did a big feature on them moving up. Well, they were just a whisker away from winning the state championship. Yeah. They were the runners-up, falling to a very talented Edina team. And I asked Kevin Feeney last night, and it is podcastable at KFGO.com, you know, what it's like now being not the hunter, but the hunted.
3: Yeah, you know, you get kids who maybe think, you know, like they start reading maybe the news clippings and hearing some of the chatter with the media about how good we are. All you got to really do is just plop our schedule right in front of them and just say, you know what, fellas, if we don't have a great week of preparation and we don't come out and play well, we're going to get beat no matter who we're playing because of the challenges that we have on our schedule. And so, you know, when you're playing the best of the best, and, you know, last year was a perfect example of that, 8 teams, we were one of the final 8, and we played all 7.
0: Wow. That is a – and look at their schedule. They start off a week from Thursday, the 3rd, and that's against Rogers down at Rogers. And I joke with him because I think he has a son at St. John's, and you know, Jet, his son's going to be going to University of Minnesota next year. I mean, he's going to be very used to I-94. I mean, up and down I-94 for the Spuds because they have all these games against Metro schools now being 6A. They aren't playing Brainerds anymore, and they got Edina on the schedule. Eden Prairie's coming here.
1: Oh,
0: and
1: Eden Prairie, because I was listening. I was thinking Edina was coming here. Okay.
0: Yeah, well, so, and Robbie, you'll appreciate this. The longtime coach for Eden Prairie, I want to say going back to the 80s, I want to say he's been around, Bud Grant's son, Mike Grant.
1: And he's never been here before.
0: And he's never, because I said Eden Prairie's on the schedule, and he says he's never been up to Moorhead before. So.
2: And this is an enrollment thing, right? Why they bumped up?
0: Yeah, Moorhead's become one of the biggest schools in the state.
2: Wow.
0: So,
1: really?
0: Uh-huh.
2: That's crazy.
0: You know, there's a lot of talk. I mean, there is, you know, where they, much like West Fargo, have to split schools when they're looking at the referendum. They just made a bigger school. So, you know, it's tough. No one wants, and it's kind of, we have this a little bit, as Doug knows, with the Packers. A lot of people didn't want to give up the Packers and have to become something else. But they finally said, okay, with Cheyenne.
1: No, Derek, no. The sacred West Fargo Packers.
0: Yeah, well, the same thing's going on with the orange and black. I mean, no one wants to be self-Moorhead.
1: Minot hung on as long as they could before they ended up with a Minot North. And Bismarck a few years ago added another
0: Legacy. Yep. So, well, I told, I'll never forget my friend who's originally from West Fargo, not here anymore. So what's it like thinking that your old high school now is, there's 3 high schools, you know, because, and, you know, they went to class with kids from Horace that went to elementary in Horace and then eventually went to high school in West Fargo, but now they're all going to be Horace Hawk. It's strange.
1: When I moved to West Fargo after the winter of 96, 97, there were 4 elementary schools 30 years ago. 4 elementary schools. I think there's 21 elementary schools and 3 high schools.
2: That's
1: there's
2: bananas.
1: Three. Yeah.
0: That is amazing. Yeah. So, yeah, busy time. High school football coming up as we got baseball going on, all that. Certainly a lot of fun. August is fun time of year. It's full.

0: by, but it really is a lot of fun.
1: Am I hearing correctly that there's potentially like players in the NFL that are going to be moving back to college?
0: Yeah, it's happening right now. Just got cut, has to be cut from the Cleveland Browns, so you go back to college. So, yeah, that's going back to the minor leagues, essentially.
2: And I saw that this morning, read about it. Then I'm looking up at our TVs. I see it on the news here, too. But isn't that the same as that one basketball kid that we were talking about?
0: Yeah, but actually, Trayson Eaglestaff kind of did the same thing.
2: Yeah. So it's the same
0: doing
2: thing,
0: a camp.
1: He was in the developmental league, NBA, the summer league for NBA.
0: I think the difference, though, is I don't think he was drafted. He just tried out. To be drafted and then all of a sudden show up and then get
2: and
0: to go back to college.
2: And what do you guys think about that?
0: I really don't have a problem with it because college is pretty much minor leagues now anyway.
2: So there's I mean, I do.
1: Imagine that.
0: Yeah, dwell in the past Doug over here.
1: Thank you. I like that.
0: Yeah,
1: we've got Doomsday Doug and dwell in the past Doug. Uh-huh.
2: I think it's too soon for me to kind of, I don't know. I don't know if it's fair to those college kids.
1: Just say, in this world, Trey Lance would have, what, 3 years of eligibility left?
0: Yeah,
1: okay.
0: Probably.
1: So if somebody said, I've got millions of dollars, I'm going to pay you, Trey Lance, to go back to NDSU, that could happen.
0: I'd love that. That'd be fun. That'd be good.
2: Boy, look out, college ball. Right?
0: Well, but the hypocrisy of it, Doug, is Chris Wanky went and played minor league baseball, signed a million-dollar signing bonus for the Toronto Blue Jays. It didn't work out. Comes to Florida State to be quarterback and wins the Heisman Trophy.
1: Right. No, I
0: So the inconsistency of that. He was a professional athlete.
1: Right.
0: He still got to come back and win the Heisman Trophy and the national championship. So this is the presidents for all these years in the early 90s.
1: Yeah,
0: they tried to keep it all pure amateur, even though they're all cheating. All the top teams are cheating, so this is where we're at.
1: Yeah,
0: so,
1: no, now it's a complete mess.
0: Absolutely.
1: Yep. So I'm with you on that,
0: Twins baseball again tonight, 8 o'clock here on KFGO.
1: Thanks, bud. 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Austin Erickson's KFGO local news. 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And then also numerous ATV violations, including no safety training in youth under 18 without helmets. 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
2: Good morning, Austin.
4: Good morning.
2: So Doug had mentioned it earlier, but pumpkin season is here. Pumpkin spice season.
4: It's not cold enough for that.
1: I agree.
2: Well, do you drink coffee?
4: Yes.
2: Okay, so that's hot.
4: I'm saying it. Usually when I think pumpkin spice, though, I think of fall, and it's not fall yet.
2: Yeah.
4: I mean, Minnesota schools aren't even in session, or at least most of them anyway. I mean, the state fair still hasn't happened.
2: Well, here's a workaround for it.
1: Oh,
2: because
4: regular coffee?
2: Starbucks is the first to do that, but they've got some new spiced pumpkin drinks. It's an iced pumpkin cream shaken espresso. So it's iced, but it tastes like pumpkin.
1: Iced? Huh? Yeah, I don't know.
2: It might be okay.
4: Maybe they're just doing it this early just so we talk about it.
2: Of course they are.
1: No, imagine that. And it works.
2: Marketing 101.
1: Here's Austin's KFGO News.
4: 66 degrees and clear in Fargo-Moorhead. 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On Afternoons Live, North Dakota Governor Kelly Armstrong said a state child care assistance program ending next month highlights the risks of relying on temporary federal money. The program, which matched employer contributions to help working families cover child care, is losing its federal COVID relief funding in September. As state agencies work to cut budgets by 10%, Armstrong warns against creating short-term public programs without long-term funding plans.
5: This is a danger when you do those things without a plan to fund them long-term, because you create a reasonable expectation that that federal money, I mean, this was always going to expire unless it got extended, and now it's expiring.
4: Armstrong expects child care to be a major topic in the next legislative session, but says the state can't sustain double-digit budget growth to cover expiring federal money. President Trump proposes putting the decision-making for medical research in the hands of the Office of Management and Budget. Democratic Minnesota Congresswoman Kelly Morrison, an OBGYN, says this could lead to some studies not beginning or becoming canceled.
6: It would be such a waste of money if you've already made the investments in setting a project up and getting it going, and then to lose the progress that's been made, and then also to not see it to the end since we never learned what the results were, seems really short-sighted to me.
4: Morrison fears this decision could also cancel grant funding at any time. President Trump and concerns over fraud are emerging as key issues in Minnesota's race for attorney general. DFL incumbent Keith Ellison is highlighting his legal challenges against the Trump administration. Republican Ron Schutz is making the state's fraud problems a centerpiece of his campaign. Ellison points to Medicaid fraud prosecutions and his push for more enforcement resources. Schutz argues Ellison hasn't done enough and promises to make fraud investigations a priority while making the office less political. A recent KSTP Survey USA poll shows the race tied at 43%. Ellison won re-election in 2022 by less than 1% of votes. The ongoing fight between President Trump and Canada over tariffs has reached a new level, and this could impact the Iron Range of Minnesota. John Anderson explains.
7: President Trump is threatening new 50% tariffs on Canadian autos and steel. Canada is vowing to retaliate with similar tariffs on American products, which could hit the Iron Range hard. Minnesota's leading trade partner is Canada, and that could impact iron ore used in the manufacturing of cars and trucks. Minnesota Senator Tina Smith told MNN, quote, "We need tariffs to crack down on the real trade cheats like China, but these arbitrary tariffs on Canada will hurt workers on the Iron Range and raise prices." She added, saying these workers need solutions and not more chaos.
4: 66 degrees at 635. This is KFGO News.
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4: The Minnesota DNR asks hunters to try and avoid harvesting any black bears with research collars. DNR Bear Project Leader Andy Tree says every collared bear provides critical information used to manage Minnesota's black bear population.
11: If they happen to take one of our collar bears, that would be a super bummer. It takes a really long time to get one piece of data off of these. We're collaring them from when they're yearlings all the way until they have their first litter of cubs, and sometimes that can take 5 or 6 years.
4: Tree says if you do shoot a collared bear, call the number on the tag immediately. Minnesota's bear season opens September 1st. More of the Boundary Waters will reopen today as firefighters continue making progress on northeastern Minnesota wildfires. The Superior National Forest says the Little Indian Sioux River South and South Hegman Lake entry points along the Echo Trail will reopen August 25th. More than 1,600 of the wilderness area's roughly 2,000 campsites are already available. The July lightning fires have burned more than 76,000 acres. Now for a look at weather. 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
12: Looks like a quiet day today. Plenty of sun this morning, then partly sunny and a breezy day today developing. Winds will become west-northwest at 16 to 31. We'll make it up to about 83. Might be a shower or thunderstorm. Generally north of Highway 2, but up there the chances are not impressive either, but that's where the chance lies today. Tonight, partly cloudy and 61, decreasing wind. And tomorrow, a breezy day, north wind 15 to 30, mostly sunny and about 81 for the high tomorrow. And then pretty quiet Thursday and Friday for the most part, with a couple of chances for showers and thunderstorms arriving tail end of the weekend into the weekend. Details about that coming up with the Cave Call very soon. Right now, clear sky and 66 at the KFGO Weather Cave.
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0: and pick up the phone.
1: Good morning. It's 6:40. It's the morning crew. It's Doug, it's Robbie, and our friend Lars Knobloch from Nordic Inspections in the house. Good morning, Lars.
2: Good morning.
3: Didn't bring any fish chips from Norway today. Thank you. Appreciate you.
1: I hope we're not offending you that we didn't like your fish chips.
2: I am offended, yeah.
3: Oh. I hope you are, so you don't do it again.
1: Sorry.
3: The
1: chocolate was amazing.
3: Right. The chocolate was gone like that. The fish chips. Robbie took the fish chips, put it on the dumpster. Dogs and cats running the other way. It was terrible. It was terrible.
4: I'm just shaking my head. I have to.
3: Okay, let's get down to the foundation of things. Let's get to the,
1: literally.
3: To the building blocks, Lars Knobloch. When people are concerned about their foundation, maybe they see their neighbor getting some foundation work done. Maybe they go, you know what? I see this crack here. I should probably have somebody come over and fix it.
1: I mean, are there a little bit of normalcy when it comes to cracks in your basement?
4: The most common thing we identify at homes we inspect, and now I'm talking with experience over the last 16 years and well over 15,000 homes, is foundation movement, foundation cracks, drywall cracks, signs of structural, you know, movement. And it's very common that a home inspector would say, we recommend to have this evaluated by a foundation contractor.
1: Okay.
4: Which is, in my opinion, the biggest mistake a home inspector can do.
2: Really?
1: Okay.
4: Because they do that to protect themselves. Now, you're moving the liability from yourself as a home inspector over to the contractor.
2: Oh.
4: Right? Like, so the home inspection can be done. Like, I pointed out the movement, not really sure what it means. Call a contractor, and then what happens? The contractor comes in, and this is not necessarily a contractor, but it's someone that represents the contracting firm. They're often hired and trained internally to assess a foundation, to sell.
3: To sell. I heard that.
4: Yeah. And then I have talked to some people as well that have worked in some of these firms, that you are being taught, from not knowing much about structure at all, how to identify it and what it means, what you see. And I truly believe that a lot of these are actually training, they're farming up people to believe themselves, the salesperson, that when you have maybe this amount of movement, it's a bad deal. You need to tell a customer, make them understand that this needs to be repaired. And I think they're intentionally lowering the bar of what could be considered acceptable. I'm not necessarily thinking that the salesperson that comes out to you truly is trying to screw you over. But I think they are trained to believe that this needs to be addressed. I'm an advocate for the consumer. My job is to give people the information they need to protect themselves and to protect their home. That's really what we live by. We have clear mission, vision, value statements. And it's all about integrity. It's about treating people right. It's about doing what's right for the customer, which sometimes means for us that we don't recommend an inspection or we don't recommend testing. Well, we would love to do that because we would make more money. But if you don't think that it's the right thing to do for the customer, we would say that. I say that all over again, many, many times. People say, should I do some more testing here? No, I don't think that's necessary, actually. I think, you know, the five air samples you're having us do, it should be more enough for this situation. We don't need to do 10.
3: Lars Knobloch, Nordic Inspections. What I'm hearing is, if somebody sees down the street some basement work getting done, rather than just go say, I'm going to get my basement checked, it would make more efficient use of your money to take that time and that money, invest it in a home inspection, to realize this is what's causing your crack. So you could even get your crack fixed, but if you don't fix the cause of it, it's not going to make a difference.
4: And that's what's frustrating sometimes, because it is our opinion that a lot of the movement, if not most of the movement you see, like structural movement you see in a house, doesn't necessarily need to be repaired. If the northeast corner of a 40-year-old house has dropped with 0.8 inches, it doesn't mean your house is going to sink into the ground and that you have to repair that corner. It doesn't. You want to focus on moisture control. Is there a moisture problem in that corner? Focus on that. Maybe get gutters over there or a downspout extension at that corner. And then keep an eye on it. Because you may not need there's no urgency to foundation repairs unless it's completely caving in. And sometimes that is the case, but it is rare. So when that contractor comes out to look at it, there is some behavior that I think everybody should be aware of. And one is fair before explanation. There are scare tactics, and then you're talking consequences
1: sure
4: of what's going to happen unless you will address this.
1: Mm-hmm.
4: The second one, this is the most easy one to recognize, and it's the pressure to sign now. So they create the urgency around the contract rather than the urgency around the actual condition. So that they just want you to sign now, and they don't want you to get a second opinion.
3: I'm going to give you 25% off if you sign in the next 22 minutes.
4: That is a reality, and I bet you a bunch of you guys out there today have been in this situation before, and you have, at the end, you get the big today only discount. So if you sign right now, you'll get a $5,000 discount on this. A $5,000 discount. This is not a joke.
3: On a $40,000 project that you might not even need.
4: Exactly. But like, be aware of some of these red flags. If it's a scare tactic, if it's a pressure to sign, if they're offering a big discount, if they seem like they don't want to have another opinion, which is usually why they put that pressure on you,
3: right?
4: And their diagnosis of your structure always ends up into a really, really expensive sell. I'm talking $20,000, $30,000, $40,000, $50,000, and more.
1: So what should we do? I got this guy who looked at it and said, we'll be here next week. What should we do?
4: I think that a red flag, like one of those I just mentioned, does not necessarily mean that somebody is dishonest. I mean, there's certainly times where there's foundations that need to be repaired. But it means that you should slow down the process. Ask more questions, get independent opinion before making a major final decision. You never, never want to fall for the pressure of signing something because they're giving you a time frame. A reputable contractor, someone that is in your best interest will not do that. Someone that's working in your best interest will give you 2 weeks to think about it.
2: Right.
4: They're so confident in their conclusion of this structure that they encourage you to contact the structural engineer to look at it too.
1: Yeah. Quite honestly, in this day and age of getting someone over to do something on your house, it takes a while anyway.
4: It does.
1: You should give me a little bit of time to think about it because I'm not going to get on your schedule right away.
3: Yeah, you signed the contract and said, well, we'll be there in 60 to 90 days.
1: Yeah. Right, you know.
4: So what's the urgency?
3: Right.
4: So,
3: great point, Mark.
4: So I to all of you out there listening right now, I forbid you to sign a contract and hire a foundation contractor that is assessed by where your foundation is assessed by them, and they want you to sign a big contract and I forbid you to do that without contacting someone that doesn't have skin in the game.
1: Mm-hmm.
4: Someone that's professional and experienced, and it could be us at Nordic Inspections. It could be any structural engineer in town. This is like easy stuff for them. And we, as I already mentioned, have inspected thousands and thousands of homes and are very well aware of the signs and what it means and the urgency to it. Another thing I want to bring up as well, and often that these contractors, they talk about settling of the home. So like an example, the northeast corner is settling.
2: Right.
4: So they drill helical piers into the ground, 100 feet into the ground, to support the footing that the foundation in that corner is sitting on, right? Like they just add additional support in that corner. But what's going to happen in that corner, that will never, ever move because of all the support you have there now. So almost no matter what happens, it's not going to move there. It's dead solid.
2: Yeah.
4: But the rest of your house is naturally going to
2: keep moving.
4: And what happens, we're starting seeing lawsuits about this now, where there's this partial repairs done that the house kind of separates from each other. Because you have that area that was repaired that's never going to move, and the rest is naturally moving. But you better believe that they already have you in the contract saying that they are not liable for what's going to happen to any other areas that they didn't repair.
1: Oh, my gosh. Wow.
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3: Great stuff, Lars. Appreciate it.
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13: What?
3: So since you rudely shot me down about the snow in September. How about this for a potential? I'm not begging, just putting it out there for a possible Too Tall Tom's terribly trashy topless tidbits on It Takes Two at 11:10 on Tuesdays.
13: Mm-hmm.
3: How long has it been since we've had like a half inch of rain in Fargo?
13: Well, I may touch on that, but we already have a topic. We're going to continue with last week's debunking weather myths topic. But that could be brought up.
3: You could debunk Doug.
13: Well, I do that every day.
3: Yeah, that's true. That's true. So that's nothing you have to wait till 11:10 for.
13: It's a public service that I provide the listening audience.
3: Do you know what myth you'll be debunking today at 11:10? Have you already?
13: Oh, we got a few of them. Like, you know,
3: tease me, big boy.
13: Can he take a shower when it's lightning outside? Things like that.
3: Oh.
13: We got other things having to do with tornadoes.
3: I love when you talk about heat lightning. That's always a favorite one.
13: My favorite one. You know, you've heard me talk about this ad nauseum. 90 days from fog, there will be a storm.
3: That's a great one.
13: BS, and I'm not talking blowing snow.
3: Big sexy.
13: Yeah,
3: that's
13: that
3: what
13: one
3: BS
13: too.
3: Stands for.
13: We'll talk about can tornadoes be affected by rivers, lakes, this, that, and the other. You know, we'll talk about all kinds of fun stuff. Some of it is true, some of it isn't. I guess you'll just have to stay tuned.
3: I will.
13: About the half inch of rain thing, I may toss that in there. Okay. If not, you remind me next week. We'll talk about it next week.
3: Dealio.
13: All right, man. Well, we're not going to have a half inch of rain here today. In fact, the only places that have a chance for rain, if you want to call it that, up north, northeast North Dakota, and also northeast North Dakota, northwest Minnesota, as a cold front drops in from Canada, spotty showers and thundershowers could occur in those areas during the afternoon hours, and also into the very early evening. I think they'll stay north of us if they do occur at all. But locally, just a partly sunny day, the breeze will pick up. It'll become northwest and pick up to 16 to 31. We'll make it up to about 83. Overnight tonight, partly cloudy, 61. Northwest winds at 7 to 14. And a mostly sunny, breezy day tomorrow, about 81. So we're going to stay pretty consistent. The average high now has dropped below 80, unfortunately. The average high is now 79. The wind tomorrow will be north of 15 to 30. And then Thursday and Friday with high pressure still in control. Looks pretty quiet. Clear to partly cloudy both days. Lows near 52, highs near 81. Opportunities, not guarantees, but opportunities for passing showers and thundershowers return as we look into Friday night. And again, Saturday night, hit and miss. Depends on where you are, where you're not. Otherwise, during the daylight hours for the weekend, partly sunny conditions expected. Breezy at times as well. Daytime highs for both Saturday and Sunday should range from 81 to about 86 degrees. As mentioned, the rain is well to the east of us. Right now we're looking at clear to partly cloudy conditions, some patchy light ground fog where the rain happened to fall last night. Currently temperatures in the 60s. Right now we have a southwest wind at 10, 66 in Moorhead and the airport, also 66 at the KFGO Weather Cave.
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3: On the next News and Views, we're going to talk about Kratom. 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
15: Good morning. Coming up at 7, we'll take a look at Minnesota food pantries. They may break a record. Republicans in Congress want a bill on proving citizenship to vote to pass, while a law in South Dakota regarding that is being challenged. And North Dakota Governor Kelly Armstrong shares his opposition to an agriculture plan made by President Trump. That and more coming up at 7.
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1: Good morning. Just before 7 o'clock, it's the Morning Crew. It's Doug and Robbie.
3: 0.00 inches of rain in my rain gauge once again.
1: I know. I saw Robbie somebody Daniels. Said like Fargo got 0.001. I'm like, why would you even say 0.1?
3: Yeah.
1: Or 1, whatever.
3: Right.
1: I mean, what is that? It could have been the dew from the overnight.
3: 1/100th of a hundredth.
1: Yeah.
3: No.
1: I mean, yeah.
3: And the thing is, you know, our hearts go out to those people up in Rugby, some areas over 8 inches of rain, basements caving in. Tolna, I'm not sure which part of Tolna, but hail 3 inches in diameter.
1: You mentioned that to me earlier, and I was like, what? They did?
3: Yes, yes.
1: And that was last night then when those storms rolled through.
3: Right, that was last night when the storm. That's just tragic, some of the. But then there's some areas like, you know, some of my buddies down in the Ellendale and the Cullum areas, they got about an inch of rain, which, you know, again, would have been nicer to have it earlier than waiting until now, but I guess better late than never.
1: When Sarah mentioned to us the other day about the corn down in Selfridge. And how, they're just putting it into silage now.
3: Yep.
1: I said, well, there's going to be some well-fed cows. Now I've noticed that now on some of the fields. I'm like, oh, yeah, that doesn't look good.
3: Right.
1: It's too bad because everything started out so good.
3: Yeah, it did. It did. When we were talking with Lars Knobloch about foundations and cracks, and you've seen that in your yard.
1: Absolutely.
3: And around, I mean, it looks almost... You know, like some kind of an earthquake fault line through some of those spots.
1: We even have a spot in our garden where we have some mulch.
3: Yeah.
1: Because we had taken out, it was a little dopey tree when we bought the house. It was just, we had taken it out, but you can tell where they planted it.
3: Mm-hmm.
1: Because just that has a little divot. What is that?
3: Yeah. 65 degrees right now. Two Tall Tom Szymanski says, partly sunny, breezy Tuesday coming your way. A high of 83. Winds northwest. 16 to 31 tonight, partly cloudy, a low of 61. Winds from the northwest, 7 to 14. Tomorrow for your Wednesday, mostly sunny, breezy. We're going to have a high of 81.
19: 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And on the triple towers of power, the mighty 790 KFGO Fargo.
20: ABC News, I'm Wayne Cabot. The latest battleground in the burgeoning trade war between Canada and the United States, one of the Great Lakes. President Trump just posting that he's considering renaming Lake Ontario Lake America. Because, in his words, we don't expect to be doing much business with Ontario any longer. Canada Today expected to lay out its response to Trump's new tariffs. Wildfires now ripping across several states. Progress on the Hawk Fire around Reno, now 27% contained. ABC's Melissa Adan is there.
21: There are so many people who have been impacted from this fire and have just been pushed out throughout Reno and displaced from their homes. This is a fire that broke out over the weekend, already burning more than 15,000 acres. It's injured three people, three firefighters, and firefighters really have a lot of work ahead of them.
20: Texas, west of Dallas, the Ross Fire now growing to about 50,000 acres. This is ABC News. Apparently, some of the people deported from the U.S. to Venezuela died in the earthquakes that struck that country, and their families want an apology from Venezuela's interim government. Records show a growing number of U.S. relative service members are being deported as the members are away fighting America's war against Iran. ABC's Karen Waugh reports from Washington.
22: The wife of a U.S. Army sergeant is the latest spouse of a military service member to be deported from the U.S. after the Trump administration rolled back immigration protections for military families. In another case, a sailor on the USS Lincoln, who's serving a record 9 months deployment at sea, says his father back in Florida has been detained by Border Patrol. Joshua Aviles saying, I don't know how I can mentally continue working 12-plus hour days, knowing my dad is somewhere possibly treated like a criminal.
20: A DHS spokesperson saying, quote, having a family member in the military is not a free pass to violate our nation's laws. I'm Wayne Cabot, ABC News.
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1: 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Good morning.
15: Good morning.
1: All right, did you two hear that story about that cat out of Wisconsin who just hit the record books?
2: Four.
1: He's got 28 toes. 29 toes.
15: Which nuclear power plant does he live
1: right?
15: in?
1: Right? They call it an incredible feat of feet.
2: It's feet, all
1: right. Of feet, yeah. 29 toes.
2: I don't know if I'd want to be living wherever that cat ended up with the toes, as Austin alluded
1: right.
2: to.
15: Either that or its parents are related.
1: Oh, there's that, yeah. Weird.
2: Yeah.
1: 29 toes.
2: Was the record 28?
1: I don't know.
2: Okay.
1: I don't know.
2: But now the bar has been set.
1: 29 toes.
2: If your cat has 28 toes, don't call.
1: No.
2: 29, you're tied.
1: There you go.
15: I just wonder how many are on each paw.
1: Yeah, I'll have to look that up.
2: Yeah.
1: All right, weird, huh?
2: Yeah. Here's Austin's KFGO News.
15: Sunny and 66 degrees in Fargo-Moorhead at 7:04. 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North Dakota agriculture leaders push back against a White House plan to import 300,000 metric tons of foreign ground beef. The Trump administration says temporary tariff cuts will lower grocery bills. Local ranchers and national farm groups warn the move undercuts domestic producers facing tight margins and drought conditions. On Afternoons Live, Governor Kelly Armstrong said ranchers shouldn't bear the cost of short-term consumer relief.
0: Putting it on the back of our North Dakota farmers and ranchers that are in North Dakota, I just declared a drought emergency. Like, I just don't think we think all of this stuff through. And I think sometimes people take for granted the work that gets done in a place like North Dakota.
15: National farm groups press Congress to pass mandatory country of origin labeling laws to protect American producers. The Detroit Lake School Board had a tied vote to pause implementing a ban on rainbow stickers and other items in schools because of political messaging. 19 people spoke. A majority disagreed with the board's decision, including teacher Pam Daly. She says the student may view the small symbol as reassurance. An adult will treat them with dignity. A supporter of the ban argues students should be able to get help from any staff member, regardless of symbols in a classroom. Rising grocery and fuel costs are keeping Minnesota food shelves busy, with visits on track to reach another all-time high. Sophie Wallerstedt is with Second Harvest Heartland.
4: We reached over 9 million visits in Minnesota last year, and we do expect that number to increase.
15: It's estimated 1 in 5 Minnesota households don't have enough food to feed their family. 706, 66 degrees, this is KFGO News.
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15: Fargo event promoter Jay Presents fights in bankruptcy court to recover hundreds of thousands of dollars. An attorney for the company filed a complaint against New York-based Unique Funding Solutions, seeking the return of $216,000 paid for a merchant cash advance. Court documents claim Jade Presents was insolvent when it accepted $150,000 last July, paying back more than $216,000 in 6 months under a deal lawyers say was misrepresented and lacked an interest rate. Jade Presents filed for Chapter 11 protection in June, listing nearly $3 million in liabilities. A nonprofit and a Sioux Falls voter file a lawsuit over the implementation of South Dakota's new proof of citizenship requirement for voter registration. It requires showing a birth certificate, passport, driver's license, ID card, or tribal ID. People who don't provide the documents are registered but only receive a federal-only ballot. The law also requires voters to provide a physical address in South Dakota other than a mail forwarding service or P.O. box. The lawsuit alleges the law has disqualified eligible voters and failed to offer them a realistic shot at fixing problems with their registration application. Going on rides is a big part of the Minnesota State Fair experience. Spokeswoman Mari Hayden says this year, in honor of America's 250th birthday, they're bringing in a supersized Ferris wheel.
7: The world's largest traveling observation wheel. And we previously had the Great Big Wheel that was in the same spot that the America wheel is going to be in. So this one's even greater and bigger. And it is actually a whole 75 feet taller than the previous Ferris wheel.
15: Pre-fair discount tickets to get into the Minnesota State Fair are on sale through tomorrow night on the fair's website. The fair opens its 12-day run Thursday. 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
13: 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That's Go and Pulse Alaska in South Fargo. Partly sunny, breezy today, 83. Might be some showers and thundershowers, mainly north of Highway 2, especially in northern Minnesota, but that would be midday and afternoon and only a chance up there, but they should not make it here. Northwest wind 16 to 31. Tonight, partly cloudy, 61. Northwest wind at 7 to 14. Tomorrow, mostly sunny, breezy, about 81, north wind at 15 to 30. And then for Thursday and Friday, clear to partly cloudy, lows near 52, highs near 81. For the weekend, partly cloudy and breezy Saturday and Sunday. Could be some nighttime showers and thunderstorms, but then again, there might not be, depending upon where you are or where you are not. Highs both days from 81 to about 86 degrees. Temperatures pretty consistently in the 60s region-wide, and most of us enjoying a clear start to the day. A little bit of smoke and haze aloft, causing a little haziness out there. And a southwest wind at around 8, 64 in Moorhead, 65 at the airport, 66 at the KFGO Weather Cave.
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3: 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Good morning, Bones.
8: What up, Dougie? What up, Robbie?
3: How we doing, Bonesy?
8: Big props to yesterday. We was over at South Hope Church, South Campus.
1: Oh, I thought about you. I drove by there. I was
8: did
1: like,
8: you, did
1: I
8: you see
1: wonder...
8: the cars there?
1: I went by too early.
8: Oh.
1: Too early, but I was like, oh, I wonder if that's going on now today.
3: What's going on?
8: Oh, well, I got a good tan is what I got, I think, because the sun... How about the temperature popping up yet? But it was the... second annual Memory Cafe car show, classic car show.
3: Mm-hmm. Nice.
8: So we had three, so to Maggie and Abby, and they had welcomed me to kind of MC the event there, I guess.
3: You That's know, awesome.
8: Yeah, it was.
1: That's such
8: I had been
1: a
8: working
1: place.
8: On a, oh. been working on a 24-hour, so I thought this is going to be a good way to cap off that, and I'll get home and crash.
3: Well, yeah, and you know, in all seriousness, Jack, in your family, I mean, there have been features done on Good Morning America about some of the challenges
8: right.
3: in your family.
8: Yeah, with Alzheimer's and obviously with early onset, there's been. Yeah, books written on my family. So, yeah, that's pretty near and dear. And yesterday was I've seen old Corvettes, Model A's, you know.
3: Oh, wow.
8: Some of the classic vehicles. So, and we brought, big shout out to Club 5 at Concordia, a bunch of giving groups over there. So a bunch of Cobber somebody on buses came over. And they served hot dogs, and we had root beer floats tent. We had prizes tent that were donated by a bunch of businesses around the area. Many are that sponsor a lot of things we do here at the KFGO. But, yeah, in 30 cars, 20 cars, 30 cars, 50 cars, I don't know. It was a lot.
1: I want you to know I was your backup.
8: Ah.
1: If for some reason you got stuck somewhere with the Red Hot,
8: you would have done it.
1: I was your backup.
8: So Maggie,
1: I'm your plan B.
8: Eileen won the People's Choice Award.
1: Oh, nice.
8: She is the one that had the Barbie Jeep with the Barbie Ken and Barbie trailer. And
1: that's cute.
8: Yeah, but I mean, they all weren't like those kind of cars. Right.
3: Does it make you wish that you would have held on to the Silver Fox?
8: It makes me wish I'd have held on to the Swinger.
3: Yeah,
8: The Fairmont.
3: Oh yeah,
1: yeah.
8: Now some of these, some of those cars, I could have dragged Maine in Williston. It'd be pretty cool. That's pretty fun. That was a blast, and then gave away lots of things and prizes. So
3: that's great.
8: Fun event.
1: Yeah, good. Yeah. Thanks for doing that.
8: You would have got a tan too. Yeah, I forgot. But I was driving back from Lincoln. I remember because Maggie texted me. Oh yeah, I got that tomorrow.
1: Mm-hmm.
8: That's right. That's awesome. So I can't wait for. Year number three.
1: There you go.
8: I can't wait for Ryan Kreidler, who's from Davis, California. Spent a lot of time in Davis, California. You see Davis, you know, down there, right down, and you get Sactown and Sacramento. The flatulating seal that's on the.
3: Oh, that's right.
8: Remember when I took a picture of the flatulating seal?
3: It was better than that lady in downtown New York City.
8: Yeah, it's better than that, right?
3: I'll take the seal, please.
8: Sacramento, but I used to call games in the Big Sky. You know, that was, that area's in Sacramento.
3: So is Sacramento State near Cal Davis, too?
8: Yeah, okay. Not far. Yep, okay. Not far. Yeah, that's a, there's a Joe's Crab Shack right there. We always, that was the spot. And we go, oh, let's go look at the seal. And I'm like, did he just, maybe that's the seal's way of saying, back off, man. But Ryan Kreidler is from that area. And it's fun when you do this.
9: This ball hit high in the air for Kreidler. That ball is clobbered deep into the Sacramento night, headed for the clubhouse and gone. And welcome home, Ryan Kreidler, a moonshot off the top of the clubhouse. It's 3-1 Twins.
8: Boy, that's how you bounce back right there. You bounce back with a win, whichever way it is. You know, and Zebby Matthews looked just fine. Thank you very much. The Pen gave up a couple of runs, but that's going to help and help. You know, it's going to happen when you're off a few days. So good for the Minnesota Twins. Bounce back win. Do we have any? Derek Shelton says Kreider fired up to play.
10: I know he had a bunch of people here from what I'd heard coming into it. His grandma was going to be here that, you know, she had only seen him play one time. So for him to be able to hit a homer, I thought was really kind of special. And it seemed like he had as many people here as anybody, which was, you know, anytime you come back to your hometown and you're able to do something, I think it's really cool.
8: Proudest moment in front of your grandparents or in-laws? You know, a group other than your mom, dad, siblings.
3: That time I did that thing?
8: What was your proudest moment in front of your grandma, grandpa, or in-laws? Or did you get a ringer in your first Lear family reunion and grandma was watching?
3: Grandma and I used to play a card game called Spite and Malice.
8: Okay.
3: And I don't remember how you played it or anything like that, but grandma loved her cards. And that's, you know, that's what we do. And I think she actually let me beat her in Spite and Malice. And you would have thought, like, I was spiking the football. Like, I beat grandma on cards. Yeah. And I shouldn't have wanted to beat grandma on cards.
1: Right, what's your deal?
8: It's the approval of the next level. Like, the grandparents. Sure. You're like, did you see Dougie? That was fun. Mm-hmm. For Ryan Kreidler, who had family there, but grandma there that rarely gets a chance to see him. What do you think that moment was for him? You know what I mean? Homers and, I mean, all his fans. That's what a great moment.
3: I mean, you must have done that in front of, like, Roy, hit a home run, dunked a basketball.
8: Yeah, and that's parents, you know, so that's good. But, yeah, if I knew that, like, grandma from the farm came, you know, to a rare event drove over to, like, Minot when we were on the road playing Minot, that would be always an extra special thing, like, well, when it's the next level.
3: In that day and age, you know, you go back 40, 50 years, it wasn't as easy for grandpa and grandma to get to the games.
1: It was very difficult for my grandma Kerr.
8: Yeah.
1: Because she was on the Aaron Range, so they were a good 6 hours away.
3: Yep.
1: Yeah.
8: That's, I know. That's the
1: She did not mince words at all.
8: Oh, she was, and tell it like it is, grandma?
1: I love my grandma. She was like, So, like, I used to have my tent in my car, and I called it my summer home. And whenever I'd go to grandma's, and this is when I'm, you know, in my 20s, I would put the tent up in the backyard.
8: I live in the tent now sometimes when I get back from the... Go ahead.
1: And I, one night after having a few with my cousin, I decided I needed to put the tent up. She watched me the entire time, difficult as it was at about midnight or so, putting the tent up. And the next morning I came in there and she had a few choice words for me. You dumb blank blank. I'm like, thanks, grandma.
3: Yep, thanks for the help.
1: She's like, I watched you the whole time. You could have slept inside. We have bedrooms.
8: So after she did that, then because she loved you, she'll say, now, how many eggs do you want?
1: Right, exactly.
8: How many hash browns do you want?
1: Yeah.
8: That's
1: that's about as much of watching me that she got.
8: Please tell us, Robbie, that was on video and you could send that to me.
1: Video.
8: Okay.
3: Thankfully.
1: Yeah, right.
8: The Twins, because of the way some things shook down yesterday in the in baseball, and this is the watch we're on. The Twins have played 120 and won 132 games. You know how many remaining? 30.
1: Oh.
8: 30.
1: It's crazy to think they go through that many games.
8: It's like they don't get any days off. It's much, you know, they do those, you get maybe three off a month, you know, that 30. So the Twins are sitting 4.5 back now in the Central, and 2 back in the wild card. You know, you need the Clevelands to lose. You need the Houstons to lose. You need the Torontos to not win. I didn't use the word loser, Toronto, because our buddy Joe Halleck's son, Danny's son, Joe. You need the truth.
1: So what?
8: Trying to lose.
3: So if there's 30 major league games left for the Twins, how many Redhawks games are left?
8: 10-game homestand plus 4, 14.
1: Wow.
8: Yeah. And we have 10 and 9 days coming up, starting tonight, by the way, against Sioux Falls. Last night, I was catching Winnipeg in Kansas City. That's 1-2 in the West. So literally, the Redhawks can't lose when they're idle. Well, they can, but they're going to gain ground on somebody when one plays 2 and you're sitting at 3. And I was catching that game last night, tied at 4 in the 8th inning. And my buddy Trevor Curl, the Dutch voice of Winnipeg, goes, boy, it's really coming down. So I'm watching him going, I don't see the rain there in Winnipeg yet. And then they showed a side angle view.
11: Oh.
8: And have you ever watched the time-lapse photography, you know, whatever, where something looks dry and then boom, clouds, and but they speed it up? That's what it was in Winnipeg last night.
1: Really?
8: It went from the batter's box, went from dirt, pretty soon, blah, blah, blah, blah, puddle, blah, blah, blah, blah, rain, blah, blah, blah, blah, third out, blah, blah, blah, tarp on the field, just
1: that's crazy.
8: Massive storms. I don't even know if they finished that last night in Zonk.
1: Interesting.
8: Red Hawks in Sioux Falls tonight, then the games with Milwaukee over the weekend, and then those Winnipeg Gold Eyes come to town. Get out to Newman.
1: Yeah, good weather here. Yeah,
8: great weather, and
1: we're not going to get any rain.
8: Wait till promotion time. I mean, you know, there's always something good that at Newman.
1: Fun.
8: But then eventually you'll have Fan Appreciation Weekend coming up this week.
1: Yeah.
8: There's
1: big
8: you know,
1: to
8: one,
1: news.
8: $100,000 worth of gift certificates in one of the days.
1: Wow.
8: But cruise giveaway to people one of the days.
1: You're
8: I mean,
1: kidding.
8: Yeah. There's a whole.
1: That's awesome. Coming up.
8: Starting the 28th. When is the 28th? What does it say? 25th. So starting Friday.
1: Saturday
8: and Sunday. But there's big stuff leading up to it, including Edith Sanford Breast Cancer Bucket Hat giveaway on Thursday. College night. There's just a lot.
1: I mean, what if Doug Lear goes and wins a cruise?
3: The bucket? No, he needs to get pass.
1: I don't want it. I want free
3: hot
1: dogs.
3: That wouldn't be winning.
8: The Lear's on a cruise.
3: No.
8: Hi, Julie. Is Gopher here?
3: We have I need to see Doc.
8: I need to see Doc.
1: You could give it to Joe. He would go.
8: Yeah, Joe's already going on a fjord trip, isn't he?
3: I think so.
1: Is he?
8: Soon, yes. He's going to Dublin.
1: Well, good for him.
8: And Scotland.
1: He's not. Is he going with Joel?
8: Doug?
3: You guys got two different names mixed up. Robbie's thinking Joe Lear.
8: Oh, Rock I was thinking Joel Heitkamp.
1: No, I was thinking Joe Lear.
8: Yeah,
1: I said Joe Lear.
8: Yeah, Joe Lear and Joel Heitkamp are going to Norway.
1: Mm-hmm.
8: That's going to be awesome.
3: And they're going to take Derek's pontoon.
8: They're going to take Derek's pontoon.
1: Okay.
8: Yeah, bad.
1: That's crazy.
8: Let's rewind.
1: Right.
8: And we're good. Vikings have one more preseason game left, and that is at Denver on Friday night at Empower Field at Mile High. And then the season begins for them Sunday, September 13th against the Green Bay Packers. Football this week, the Dragons getting geared up for the 2 days away. The Dragons in Northern Michigan coming up on Thursday, Northern Michigan University, and the UND Fighting Hawks in action Thursday night as well. They will face Long Island, so double duty, getting ready for a little football call. The Bison open up Saturday, 4:30 against Jacksonville State. A lot of events coming up, a lot of early games too, you know, Valley City State's in town, all that kind of, on the road, I should say, in Jamestown. Good stuff. We'll have more sports coming. I should have saved you guys root beer float. More sports coming up next hour, gang.
3: KFTO time 7:23. Time to hook up with our good buddy Carl Peterson from Peterson on a good Tuesday morning. Carl?
12: Oh, it's a great morning, Doug. Now, it'd be better if we caught some rain out here. We're still looking for any kind of precipitation out in the Prosper area. But, you know, at least some of the region's getting rain.
11: Yeah, no doubt about it. No doubt about it. Some area actually getting way too much. Those areas up in Rugby, over 7 inches yesterday, Carl.
12: I know it, Doug, and then, you know, heard it. You guys talking about the hail up in Tulna. That's not exactly what folks are looking for either. But you know what, Doug? That's kind of the world we live in. It's too dry. It's too wet. It's too hot. It's too cold. That's one of the reasons farmers like to work with Peterson, right? We live and farm here in the same conditions our customers face. So we've got a better understanding of the kind of problems that, you know,

0: But the bright side of this, this drought does give us a little window on which products have the deepest and most effective root systems.
1: Boy, kind of like learning the hard way, Carl.
0: Well, it is, Doug, but that's also exactly what our customers are facing, except, you know, of course, where they're getting flooding from all the grains.
1: No doubt about that. That's our good buddy, Carl Peterson from Peterson. Down home. Camp Show time is 7:24. 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
2: And good morning, Sarah Heinrich.
3: Good morning.
1: How's the Tuesday coffee doing for you?
3: Tuesday coffee is doing fantastic. What's even probably more fantastic, and I'm going to make a lot of people jealous right now, is we dumped 60 hundredths out of the rain gauge.
2: Whoa!
3: That was a very welcome
1: show off.
3: I know, and it was much needed. Rumor mill has it that town in Medina got an inch.
2: That's
3: I mean, when you're talking
2: good.
3: About it, it is so true this year where it's like if you're under the cloud or not. Right?
1: Yeah.
3: Like, we haven't had those big, wide, scattered showers. We haven't had those big, rainy days. And, like, if you're lucky enough to get under the cloud, right?
1: Mm-hmm.
3: And last night, we were one of the lucky ones.
1: Yeah, no doubt. Here's Sarah Heinrich with your Farm and Ranch news.
3: Conditions are dry across much of the region. According to the latest U.S. Drought Monitor, drought conditions are impacting nearly every corner of North Dakota. Penny Nestor is the NDSU Extension Ag and Natural Resources Agent for Bowman County. She talks about the differences within the county.
4: The eastern side of my county is more farm ground, and the western is more cow-calf operations and ranch countries. So the ranchers didn't really have a really hard decision there. They would put it up in a hay bale, and economically that worked out pretty well for them. The grain farmers, on the other hand, that became a little more difficult if they didn't have that diversity.
3: Nestor says that it's been a challenging growing season for the small grains, canola, and corn crops.
4: We do have some small grains that are being harvested right now. Like we would expect, our weights are really low. So we're looking at low 50s for most of our weights per bushel. And then protein is really high. So there's some positives to that, we're still plugging away at finishing up small grain harvest. We started canola harvest. Canola doesn't look great either. Again, they got hit with those hot temperatures right at bloom, so that really impacted our length of bloom for our canola crop. And so we're looking at corn right now, and that as well didn't get enough rainfall to really fill. We had some wind and some high temperatures when that was pollinating as well, so we have a lot of open cobs with a few kernels that developed and a lot that didn't.
3: Once again, that is Penny Nestor, NDSU Extension Ag and Natural Resources Agent for Bowman County. USDA meteorologist Brad Rippey reports on the fast pace of the spring wheat harvest and provides the final crop condition report for this season.
5: We've seen a very fast harvest for the most part. Spring wheat, 62% harvested nationally on August 23rd. That's 10 points ahead of the five-year average, 11 percentage points ahead of last year at this time. And in the final spring wheat condition report of 2026 shows just over half, or 51% of the spring wheat rated good to excellent, 14% very poor to poor. Compare that to the final report a year ago. Very similar, but just a little bit worse last year. 49% good to excellent, 18% very poor to poor. And looking at the individual states, we wind up with two, the Dakotas, both reporting very poor to poor acreage, 20% or greater, led by South Dakota, 21% very poor to poor, as some of that July heat did take a little bit of a hit on that spring wheat crop across the northern plains.
3: Once again, that's USDA meteorologist Brad Rippey. And we're back with more Ag News right after this.
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3: Many cattle groups are criticizing a social media post by President Donald Trump regarding beef imports. The president stated for the next 90 days, the United States will allow up to 300,000 metric

0: tons of product for ground beef to be imported with no out-of-quota tariff. Dean Meyer is a rancher from Stark County and was on News and Views Monday morning.
1: We've got the lowest cow numbers we've had since 1951. And you look at the markets that we have just within our domestic market, the number of people, we've got less cows, although our carcasses have got much bigger. But drought is the reason that the cattle numbers are down. If you look at cattle prices, just I challenge everybody to look up a 10-year chart of cattle feeder prices, of feeder cattle prices. And if you go low during the COVID year in 2020, it's been a steady incline. And we had pretty good years the last few years, and now to try to undercut us when we're just finally making some money, it's really tragic.
0: Once again, that's rancher Dean Meyer of Stark County. With your ag news, I'm Farm and Ranch Director Sarah Heinrich for the Mighty 790 and 104.7 KFGO from the Enterprise Sales Ag Studio, Enterprise Sales of LE City, your grain handling and storage experts.
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4: Good morning, Nate Cohen.
5: Hello.
4: So I wasn't real impressed with Nate Cohen yesterday.
5: Me?
4: Yeah.
5: Why?
6: Uh-oh.
4: Sorry, like, you know where the printer is in the newsroom, you know?
5: Yeah.
4: Stuck my head in the door just to, because you can just barely open the door and grab what you printed.
5: Right.
4: And, you know, it's a little dark in the hallway there, yeah. And I turned around, and there he was. He was standing right there.
5: Nate.
4: Right there.
5: Scared her.
4: Dang near bopped him in the head.
5: Nate. How about scared her right into Darren's office?
4: He did.
5: Yep.
4: You scared me into swearing.
5: You did.
4: I did.
5: That's true.
4: Yeah.
5: Yep.
6: Would you do that to your mother, Nate?
5: Well,
4: I kind of like his mother. I'm his
5: well, I'm like,
6: wait, and did your dad not teach you better?
4: Yeah, and he goes, hey. Oh, I'm sorry, I scared you.
6: Did
4: and I said, yes, you did. And he goes, I know.
5: Yeah,
4: he
5: I definitely did it on purpose.
4: He did it on purpose.
5: I absolutely did it on purpose.
6: Nate, I'm kind of proud of you.
5: Thank you.
4: I was going to say, don't act like there's nothing you wouldn't have done.
7: Exactly, Doug would do. Well done, young man.
4: Right,
5: that is something Doug would do for sure.
4: Beware of Nate Cohen.
5: Yeah, watch out.
6: Beware of paybacks from Robbie.
4: Yeah.
6: Mm-hmm.
4: Yeah.
5: 66 degrees in sunny Fargo-Moorhead at 7:31 from the KFGO News Center. I'm Nate Cohen. The Detroit Lakes School Board had a tied vote to pause implementing a ban on rainbow stickers and other items in schools because of political messaging. 19 people spoke at that school board meeting. A majority disagreed with the board's decision, including teacher Pam Daly, who said a student may view the small symbol as reassurance an adult will treat them with dignity. A supporter of the ban argued that students should be able to get help from any staff member, regardless of symbols in a classroom. A Fargo promotion company in Chapter 11 bankruptcy is demanding hundreds of thousands of dollars back from a New York lender. Attorney for Jade Presents claimed the business paid $216,000 on a $150,000 cash advance in just 6 months. New court filing argues the deal was misrepresented and contained no interest rate and was made while the company was already insolvent. Jade Presents filed for bankruptcy protection in June, listing nearly $3 million in debt against less than $400,000 in assets. KFGO News time coming up on 7:33. It's 66 degrees. 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
5: 66, sunny. 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MyPillow founder Mike Lindell says he's filing a temporary restraining order against the Minnesota Secretary of State's office because they're illegally trying to change the scope of his requested recount in the Minnesota primary election. Secretary of State's office says that Lindell would need to fund $825,000 to fund a recount of the August 11th primary, and only the votes for Lindell and winner Lisa Damoth would be counted. Votes for other Republican candidates like Kendall Qualls and the votes in the Democratic primary would not be recounted. Lindell says only counting the votes for himself and Damoth is illegal and would not identify the anomalies his team found in the election results. He says the issues with the election applied to all candidates because the same ballot was used for both the Republican and Democratic primary elections. Lindell is seeking the temporary restraining order so he can fight for a fair recount and stop the Secretary of State's office from claiming he did not pay the $825,000 to fund the recount before the deadline. Lindell says he has the money ready to pay for the recount. And the ongoing fight between President Trump and Canada over tariffs has reached a level that could impact the Iron Range.
11: President Trump is threatening new 50% tariffs on Canadian autos and steel. Canada is vowing to retaliate with similar tariffs on American products, which could hit the Iron Range hard. Minnesota's leading trade partner is Canada, and that could impact iron ore used in the manufacturing of cars and trucks. Minnesota Senator Tina Smith told MNN, quote, "We need tariffs to crack down on the real trade cheats like China, but these arbitrary tariffs on Canada will hurt workers on the Iron Range and raise prices." She added, saying these workers need solutions and not more chaos.
5: It's reporter John Anderson. And President Donald Trump is also proposing a sweeping change to medical research. He wants political appointees to decide which projects are pursued instead of medical experts. Democratic Minnesota Congresswoman Kelly Morrison, an OBGYN, is against that plan. She recently talked with a leading researcher at the University of Minnesota.
12: One of the things he said that I thought really hit home with me is, you know, we're always looking for things that bring us together in these times. And he said, I think we can all agree that we want to beat brain cancer. And so to hamstring our ability to do that just doesn't make any sense.
5: The president's plan were to go through the Office of Management and Budget would take over decision-making around October 1st. And headed into the KFGO Weather Center now, summer has a tendency of taking its toll on your lawn and garden power equipment. 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Do your best work. If I were going to fly a kite today, what would be the optimal time?
13: Oh, anytime between 10:48 a.m. and 2:49 p.m., give or take 17 minutes.
5: No, I'm working till 3.
13: Well, I guess you're not going to fly a kite then, are you?
5: Have to wait till tomorrow.
13: Maybe tomorrow. But yeah, even after 3 o'clock today, the wind will be kind of gusty up until we get closer to sundown today. So the second part of the day up and toward around sundown is when the wind will be at its gustiest. Really not a factor yet, but it will increase to 16 to 31 out of the northwest as we move forward, starting off southwest and pivoting to the northwest. Partly sunny, otherwise 83, partly cloudy 61 tonight. And tomorrow looks mostly sunny and breezy, about 81, with a north wind at 15 to 30. The rest of the forecast, it takes us through the weekend. Coming up soon with a cave call around the corner. Currently, we have sunshine, 66 at the KFGO Weather Cave.
3: 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KFGO time, 7:38. The road report, it's brought to you by First United Bank. Heads up now, the road construction on I-94 eastbound is definitely showing some slowdowns right now. West Fargo from Veterans Boulevard heading towards that tri-level bridge. Also, the I-29 northbound from 52nd Avenue actually showing traffic stopped at some points northbound 52nd Avenue. Right now, if you're traveling the metro, you see an accident. You see something impacting the morning commute and you can safely let us know. Please do so. Give us a call on our Northwest Tire Hotline, 701-237-5948.
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1: And good morning to Dr. Tanya.
2: Good morning
1: from Legomme Wellness Center and little Hollis over there. Thanks for bringing in that cute little baby once again.
2: His permanent sidekick.
0: Love that hair.
1: Yeah.
0: Got the same. Yeah, I love the hairstyle.
1: You two can relate.
0: Yep, we can relate. Actually, already has more hair than me. I mean, that's, doesn't take much, but that's not why you're here. Back to school has started in many places. Fargo starting tomorrow, and we're into that. One of the challenges for parents is, like, how do I know this is serious? Is this fever something that needs to be checked? Are these little LR? I remember our pediatrician, you know, we're sitting in there and we're all worried and we're scared and we're like, oh, LRBs. What's LRBs? Little red bumps. Like, you know, it happens, you know,
2: yep.
0: LRBs.
2: Yeah, there's so many things that kind of pop up now that school's back. We're sharing germs. We're sharing all the things just right as we get back to school. And hopefully, you know, things aren't too serious, but there are some really common things that we start to see in the office this time of the year. And I think one of the main things that we really start to see, and it seems early, but strep throat is one of the things that we start
1: really?
2: To see. Yeah, I don't know if it's the weather or what it is, but I feel like, you know, this is year 10 for me. And so every season, it just kind of seems to repeat, but strep throat starts to come out earlier and earlier, it seems, every year. And sometimes the symptoms are a little bit different than what we would expect. I always tell people, if you have a sore throat, if you don't have a cough, if you've got a runny nose and a fever, and it may or may not feel like you're swallowing razor blades, right? It might not be that terrible. Just come in. We'll do a quick swab. It's 5 minutes in the office, and we just can do a rapid strep test. It's really easy. Because that's one of those things that we really want to treat with antibiotics, and we want to get on it quickly so you can feel better, but also so that it doesn't turn into anything more serious.
1: So when we talk about strep, too, when you say that quick rapid test, is there ever, because this has happened to me before, they do the quick rapid, it comes back negative, a day later or two, they call me back and say, oh, wait, you do have it.
2: Yeah,
1: and I'm like, well, I could have told you that. I had a science, science thing back in the back of my throat.
2: Yes. Yeah. And usually if someone is really symptomatic and they've got those kind of like white pockets in the back of their throat, you know, it's a pretty telltale sign.
1: Mm-hmm.
2: And often we'll just send the antibiotic script in for them to get started with. And, you know, usually it comes back, that second day culture comes back positive.
1: All right. So what exactly is strep throat?
2: Just
1: an infection?
2: Yep. And a bacterial infection in the back of the tonsils. Kind of in those pockets, it sets up shop there, and it's really nasty because it can end up causing heart problems if you don't treat it. And so I always tell people, don't ignore those sore throat issues.
1: All right, we're talking with Dr. Tanya Loken. She's from Legomme Wellness Clinic, and we're talking about common back-to-school illnesses and when mom and dads should maybe go in to take the kiddos in. So what about flus and the such? That's all going to be hitting us here, too, I'm sure.
2: Well, and those are really fun because it seems like one kid will get it and then it'll go through the house and then unfortunately mom and dad will get it. But one of the things that I like to remind people is that we don't always need to run in. So usually I say, gosh, if your fever is below 102 or 103, you can self-medicate at home. You can do cool washcloths. You can do cool baths, anything to kind of bring that fever down and make that child comfortable. The ER or the walk-in clinic is going to do the same thing for you. They're going to give you the Tylenol or the ibuprofen or the Motrin, and they're going to tell you to do the same thing. So save yourself the trip unless, you know, there's some big red scary flight, red signs. They're going to do the same thing. So you might as well stay out of the walk-in, stay home, stay comfortable, and kind of treat from home. When things do get serious, though, is when the child's not eating or drinking anything, when they become lethargic and they're unwakeable, or it's more than 3 or 4 days of a fever. Those are times where, you know, it can be other things that we need to address more than just kind of a cold or a flu. Also, most viral things last about 5 to 7 days. Sometimes up to 10. Kids are pretty resilient. I usually say 5 to 7 days. If we're getting to that 7 to 10 day mark and we still haven't gotten better,
1: mm-hmm.
2: or this is a really great thing to remember, is if I was worse, I got better and then I got worse again. So it was like, hey, I was really sick. I started getting better and now I got worse again. That's a perfect time to come in because usually we think that viral infection that started now kind of gave rise to a secondary bacterial infection and we might need some antibiotics for that.
1: So it might be something different than what you originally had.
2: Absolutely.
1: Okay. Yep. So what's the difference between getting an antibiotic and not viral versus...
2: Yeah, so a bacterial something, like a bacterial sinus infection, for example. Most sinus infections are viral or environmental, right? Because now we've got allergies coming up with the farming and the harvest. So those are going to kind of wax and wane in their symptoms. We're maybe going to have a fever, and then we're going to start to slowly get better over those 5 to 7 days.
1: Mm-hmm.
2: Often, then we get this second wave, if you will, and that actually is a different bug, likely a bacteria that kind of set itself up in our nasal passageway and is now causing similar symptoms, but maybe even worse. We've got that facial pain and, you know, it's like, gosh, I feel like someone's squeezing my head with a vise. I bend forward and my sinuses feel like they're going to explode. That can then often be a bacterial infection. So I like to, you know, be cautious with my antibiotics because one, they're terrible for your gut. They give you bad GI symptoms. And I think we give them out way too much because we want to make parents feel better, right?
1: Mm-hmm.
2: But antibiotics don't help with viruses.
1: Okay.
2: Right? They don't kill viruses. They kill bacteria. So we have to make sure that we actually have a bacterial infection in order to actually treat the symptom picture.
1: All right. We're talking with Dr. Tanya Loken. She's a naturopathic doctor and a certified family nurse practitioner at Lagom Wellness Clinic. Is there ever a time when some of those sinus infections and the such can lead into other things, such as maybe bronchitis or something like that?
2: Yeah, absolutely. So often they go together, right? Someone will come in, they've got this bad sinus infection, we give them an antibiotic, and then all of a sudden they're like, oh, now I have this cough, and it's been going on for what feels like an eternity, but it's really only been like 20 days. That's really pretty normal. So about 2 to 3 weeks, those coughs can last for, and it's bronchitis, right? So it's inflammation of those bronchioles. It's not actually a bacterial infection. Mm-hmm. There's not a treatment for it. Some providers will give steroids. I think sometimes that's over the top, but it depends on how severe it is, right?
1: Sure.
2: So if you're questioning it and you're like, gosh, maybe I have pneumonia. Okay, well, let's listen to your heart and lungs. Like, come into the office so I can actually put my eyeballs on you.
1: Mm-hmm.
2: That's the best way for us to be able to assess what's going on.
1: So does bronchitis ever lead into pneumonia?
2: So
1: two
2: different things. But if your immune system is run down because you just got over a cold or a flu and you have some, you know, residual bacteria left around that's hanging out in the lung fields, it surely could cause pneumonia. Kids aren't necessarily likely to get pneumonia.
1: Mm-hmm.
2: You know, I'd be more likely for them to get something like a sinus infection or an ear infection, you know, pulling at the ears, not draining well. And then, you know, now we've got this red hot ear that's really painful. They get a fever. Those are things that are more likely to hit our kiddos.
1: Okay. So as we head back to school, what can mom and dads do to kind of, I guess, sort of, I hesitate to say prevent because I feel like there's so many bugs out there. Sometimes, you know, it can be useless sometimes.
2: Absolutely. But there are absolutely things that we can do to help prevent some of these things or at least shorten the duration. And so one of the things I like to recommend right away now is, using something called elderberry.
1: Okay.
2: So it's pretty common. I feel like everybody has heard of it. I feel like everybody uses it. This is the time of the year, if you aren't starting it, to start it now. So you can get gummies. I prefer the liquid, but it's actually going to help boost your immune system a little bit. And it's going to help those white blood cells in your body just be a little bit more aware of what's going on. And then the other thing that we really like at the office is something called V-Clear. And V-Clear is actually a homeopathic herb that helps shorten the duration of the colds and flus by about 3 to 5 days. And that is really wonderful. You take it at the first sign of infection and it really helps your immune system just be aware of what's floating around in your body. The other thing that we really like to do is vitamin C. So vitamin C is going to help kind of kill any of those extra bugs. It's going to help your immune system. It's also going to clean up the debris after they've done their damage.
1: Okay, and that's something you can do pretty much on a daily basis.
2: Every single day, if you overdose, the only thing that will happen is you'll be in the bathroom a little bit more.
1: Okay, there you go. All right, so if anybody has any questions, where can they find you?
2: Please come on in, 701-552-6573.
1: All right, thanks so much, Dr. Tanya.
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8: Whoa, man.
1: I don't even know what to say about the weather right now.
8: It's freezing.
1: Okay, it's freezing out there, Tom. Now, should I say do something about it?
8: Well, here's what I always tell people. That's a good question.
1: Uh-huh.
8: My answer usually is if I could control the weather, there'd be no such thing as winter, and it would be 100 degrees and humid every day, and we get an inch of rain every week during the nighttime.
1: Okay, maybe not 100 degrees every day, but, you know, close to it.
8: Yeah, about 110 would be better.
1: Oh,
8: yeah,
1: okay.
8: Not only 100, you're right, not only 100, maybe a little hotter than that. But, today will be about an average kind of day. The average high is 79. We're looking at about 83, so, a cold day, but tolerable. With partly sunny conditions expected, there might be a couple showers or thunder showers midday afternoon roaming around in northeast North Dakota through northern Minnesota. Otherwise, we should stay high and dry with the temperatures peaking, as I mentioned, near 83. The wind, not that strong yet, but it will become northwest and pick up to 16 to 31. Partly cloudy, 61 tonight, and tomorrow mostly sunny. Again, that breeze, this time more directly out of the north. 15 to 30, similar temperature day, close to 81. High pressure after that, Thursday, Friday, for the most part, look pretty quiet, clear to partly cloudy, lows near 52, highs near 81. Couple chances, just chances, not guarantees, but chances of passing showers and thunder showers for Friday night and Saturday night, depending on where you are or where you are not. Otherwise, during the daytime hours, Saturday and Sunday, partly sunny, breezy, 81 to about 86 degrees during that period of time. 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Northwest Tire keeps you rolling down the road. Temps pretty steady state across the region, not much difference from place to place, generally in the mid-60s. Southwest wind at 8 right now, currently it is 67 at the KFGO Weather Cave.
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1: KFGO time, 7:57. Morning crew, wrapping it up for the Tuesday. Back tomorrow. Joel Heitkamp in studio. Good morning.
0: How you doing, Robbie?
1: I'm doing well. You look sharp today, as my mother would say.
0: You know, is Labor Day the turn? Because I wore pants today.
1: Right. Are you getting towards that fall thing?
0: Yes. And yeah. I've got a meeting after this, obviously, sure. Or I wouldn't be dressed like this. But, I mean, for me personally,
1: yeah.
0: That's the thing. One of the top 3-4 things I miss the most about summer is wearing shorts. I just...
1: So, what's the cutoff date?
0: Labor
1: for
0: Day.
1: You?
0: Yep, Labor Day.
1: Not even, what if it's hot? What if it's, you know, another 80-degree week?
0: Labor Day.
1: Really?
0: Yep. Labor Day after Labor Day, it just seems like the world becomes...
1: Fall.
0: Normal business. I don't know how to describe it, but, you know.
1: Huh. Okay, that's what we were talking about today with our question of the day. What do you look forward to with fall?
0: Mm-hmm.
1: And it doesn't necessarily have to be weather.
0: Right. Well, I mean, hunting, football.
1: There you go.
0: I mean, those things immediately jump to mind.
1: Well,
0: but
1: yeah.
0: Yeah. I just don't want to. I don't want it to be fall yet.
1: Yeah, I don't think anybody really does.
0: Derek Hansen started the fall talk about 3 weeks ago.
1: Did he?
0: Yes, and I think it was in anticipation of his big dream week. His dream.
1: Oh,
0: work
1: to
0: week.
1: Head off to yeah.
0: Yeah, to head yeah. off Minnesota Twins and yeah. Vikings yeah. and all of that. I mean, he yeah. didn't sleep for a week leading up to that. He was so excited. You know,
1: now he's exhausted yeah, after exactly. this whole big week. Yeah. So, all right, so what do we got coming up with news and views?
0: We're going to talk about the military gallery or the military museum that's going on at the state capitol, which is part of a big part of the special session. I think
1: okay.
0: the part.
1: And so. They're putting it in the capitol?
0: They're tying it into the Heritage Center.
1: Oh,
0: and they've dug
1: okay.
0: the hole and they don't have the money.
1: Oh.
0: And so you, the taxpayers of North Dakota, are about to bail it out.
1: Mm.
0: And I think there's plenty of reason to look at the Historical Society
16: in North Dakota and say, what did you do here? Well, the head of it's coming on today, and you know, we'll ask him.
1: Yeah.
16: What did you do here?
1: Yeah. Who gave you the go-ahead?
16: Yeah. Explain it to me. Explain exactly what happened. And I'm sure he will. So.
1: Okay. All right. News and views. Joel Heitkamp coming up here just after 8. The Morning Crew back tomorrow. Have a great day.
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17: ABC News, I'm Wayne Cabot. With Canada set to unveil today how it's going to respond to President Trump's new tariffs, the president this morning says he's thinking about renaming Lake Ontario to Lake America. Firefighters in Nevada making some progress on the Hawk Fire. It's burned out about 40 homes, but is now 27% contained. ABC's Melissa Adon.
18: This is not far from downtown Reno. Really, we are at the heart of Reno. You just go out about 15 minutes. Those are the immediate first roadblocks that officials have set up. The National Guard is here. They're pushing out so many people because they had 45,000 people that were ordered to evacuate. Then more than 40,000. So we're looking at almost 100,000 people that had orders either to evacuate or to be prepared to evacuate.
17: This morning, the Ross Fire west of Dallas surged past 50,000 acres. South Carolina Republicans making their final pick today in the primary for the seat once held by Lindsey Graham. This is ABC News. Legal experts don't think that this year's midterms will be directly impacted, but 2028 might be, by the Supreme Court giving President Trump the green light to implement parts of his executive order limiting access to mail-in voting, as the issue makes its way through lower courts. This allows the Department of Homeland Security to compile the federal registry of what it thinks are eligible voters. The executive order also tees up the Postal Service to restrict who can get that mail-in ballot and send them out only to states that have cooperated. Christian Gross, director of the USC Democracy and Fair Elections Lab.
19: The executive order says it's to create efficiency and standards that are national, but critics of the executive order say it's going to actually make it more likely that mail-in ballots don't get counted.
17: Homeland Security confirming the wife of an Army sergeant has just been deported to Honduras. They've got a 6-year-old daughter. The sergeant says his wife lived here in the U.S. for 10 years and was pursuing citizenship. I'm Wayne Cabot, ABC News.
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25: Sunny and 67 degrees in Fargo, Moorhead at 8:03. 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I'm Austin Erickson. American cattle producers are frustrated with the Trump administration's latest plan to lower high beef prices by increasing imports. It's allowing 300,000 metric tons of tariff-free ground beef into the country and reopening an Arizona border crossing to Mexican livestock. Ranchers say the industry is being unfairly targeted while producers already face heavy losses from drought and rising input costs. Caitlin Root with the Minnesota State Cattlemen's Association says beef isn't the only item costing more at the store.
26: Consumers are seeing an increase in many different items at the grocery store, yet the administration seems to keep focusing all of the attention on beef, even though it is not the only item experiencing these price changes. I mean, look around, you know, go get some, fill up your tank of gas today. Go to the grocery store.
25: Agribusiness economists agree with producers, predicting the phased imports will have little to no measurable impact on grocery store price tags anytime soon. Minnesota could break an unwanted record for the fourth straight year. as food shelf visits continue to climb. Here's Sophie Wallerstedt with Second Harvest Heartland.
2: We know that 1 in 5 Minnesota households do not have enough food to eat, and we know that the increase in grocery store prices and fuel prices has all contributed to that increased need and demand at food shelves.
25: Wallerstedt adds more than 9 million food shelf visits happened last year in Minnesota. 804, 67 degrees. This is KFGO News.
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25: MyPillow founder Mike Lindell says he's filing a temporary restraining order against the Minnesota Secretary of State's office, arguing it's illegally trying to change the scope of his requested recount of the state's primary election. The office says Lindell would need to pay $825,000 to fund a recount, and only the votes for Lindell and winner Leeksa Damith would be counted. Lindell says that's illegal and would not identify the anomalies his team found in the election results. He says the issues with the election applied to all candidates because the same ballot was used for Republican and Democratic primary elections. Lindell is seeking the temporary restraining order so he can fight for a fair recount and stop the Secretary of State's office from claiming he didn't pay to fund the recount before the deadline. Lindell says he has the money ready. A nonprofit and a Sioux Falls voter file a lawsuit over the implementation of South Dakota's new proof of citizenship requirement for voter registration. It requires showing a birth certificate, passport, driver's license, ID card, or tribal ID. Those who don't provide the documents are registered but only receive a federal-only ballot. The law also requires voters to provide a physical address in South Dakota other than a mail forwarding service or post office box. The lawsuit alleges the law has disqualified eligible voters and failed to offer them a realistic shot at fixing problems with their registration application. Now to weather. 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
7: 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Partly sunny and breezy today, about 83. Winds will become west-northwest at 16 to 31. Maybe a couple showers and thundershowers north of Highway 2 or thereabouts, but then again, maybe not. Overnight tonight, partly cloudy, down to 61, northwest wind 7 to 14. Tomorrow, mostly sunny, breezy, about 81, north wind at 15 to 30 miles per hour. With Thursday and Friday, looking clear to partly cloudy, lows dropping to 52, or near that, with highs near 81 degrees. Saturday and Sunday, look partly cloudy and breezy, a chance for some nighttime showers and storms, about 81 to 86 for the daytime highs for the weekend. Out there right now, though, quiet start, sunshine, currently southwest wind at about 12. It is 66 in Moorhead, 67 at the airport, 68 at the KFGO Weather Cave.
8: Hey, it's Chris Atterbury. Appreciate you staying up late with us last night for a Twins win. Hoping to do the same again tonight. Join me alongside Glenn Perkins as Taj Bradley tries to tame the A's in West Sacramento. Twins looking for a series win. 8 o'clock pregame lineup card, 8:40 first pitch right here on your home for Twins baseball. This ball hit high in the air for Kreidler. That ball is clobbered deep into the Sacramento night, headed for the clubhouse and gone. And welcome home, Ryan Kreidler.
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16: It's hump day, ladies and gentlemen, and she is back.
1: What?
16: That's Tuesday. It's my mind's already on Wednesday, right? I'm traveling. Notice I got pants on. I got long
1: sleeve
16: button-up
1: shirt.
16: Yeah, I know. It's like, whoa.
9: You actually have business to attend to today.
16: Abby is back in the house. Good to have you back.
9: Yeah. Nice long weekend for fun.
16: And actually, the old gang of three is back because somebody isn't sleeping in his car or sleeping in a hotel or calling a game from a booth really late. And that's the voice of sports on the News and News Radio Network. Check my call.
0: I was at the headphone on.
9: Yeah.
0: You can hear me,
9: right? We can hear you.
0: Yeah.
9: It doesn't matter if you can hear us.
0: Can I got a Band-Aid? I'll read your guys' lips.
9: That'll be perfect with Joel's back to
16: Send
9: you.
16: Send me a Band-Aid. You won't be able to read it. I'll have
0: Yes, I'm not on a road. Home, actually, for what? Red Hawks are home for the next 10 games.
16: Yeah.
0: One of those is a doubleheader on Sept 1.
16: There's a reason you're paying for cable or satellite or whatever. You'll actually physically be in your home.
0: Yeah. I did reduce my, I got like 19 movie channels. Like, I reduced it going, what am I doing? It's like the apps we have.
9: Yeah. There's a lot of them.
0: When your phone such goes, this app hasn't been used since 1999 or whatever. Why am I paying for that? So I did reduce a little bit because my world just runs around the Food Chain Network and Forensic Files.
9: Mm. But then we don't use it, but then it's like you get the reminder that, hey, you haven't used this. And then you go look at it, you're like, well, maybe I will now. what if I want to watch it now?
0: Yeah, are we still in that good barter? We're like, we'll give you 9 years free if you come back.
9: I think the streaming services say, screw you.
0: No,
9: good luck.
0: There's a
9: you either pay for us or you don't.
0: Which coincidentally, do you see on this day in history, 1998, they did a survey. We do surveys. They did a survey. And a survey found out that a third of Americans use the internet.
9: But it's a little higher.
16: In 1998.
0: Where do you think we are 28 years later?
16: Look over your right shoulder against the wall there. Do we still physically have a fax machine in the newsroom?
0: Well, other than what Aunt Candy uses. No.
9: She loves a fax machine.
0: Hers is still in the old closet.
16: Okay.
9: I feel like there's one somewhere in the building.
0: Yeah.
9: In case of emergencies. I don't know.
0: Yeah.
9: Maybe at the front desk or upstairs.
0: The question now should be asked, how soon from when your eyes open and you begin your morning, do you use the internet?
16: 2 minutes. Once I wake up, I hit the alarm and then I 2 minutes.
9: I wait until I'm out of bed, but I'll usually as I'm getting ready, I start. I mean, even for me, I don't have a normal radio at home, so if I want to listen to KFGO in the morning, I go on the app.
0: It has to be on your internet.
16: I always tell Sue the same thing. I'm just checking to see if the world blew up. I'm just, check the news right away.
0: Why don't you just look? You don't do that through the window?
16: Actually, last night it blew so hard on the southern end of the valley that there's branches to pick up all over the place.
0: Joel, you'd be proud of me. And we'll get to sports brought to you by DJ Culture Agency. Well, the DJ stands for Don't Just Stare at That Corvette, Get in It and Drive.
16: DJ.
0: You'd have been proud of me. I didn't talk a lot of cars, but had a great 3 hours there. So to Maggie Ness, to Abby Huzar, to the whole crew at Memory Cafe, to Hope Church, South Campus, and all those classic car folk that brought their vehicles in. And we're talking, Joel, we're talking all the great stuff. Corvairs and Corvettes.
16: Up?
0: What's that?
16: Did Jergy come?
0: I don't. If he did, he would have swung by and said hi to me on the deck by the microphone.
16: I think he's got his Camaro to the lake. He let me drive it when I stopped in to see him. I spent the night.
0: That's
16: there.
0: Good. You're not double dating in that.
16: Though. Yeah. I thought about shoving him out the door and just heading, to the west. And then I thought, no, it's his.
0: Yeah, you're not double dating because there's like a couple of vets. My buddy, one guy rolled by and says, hey, Jack, see you later. I said, you got room for four? And there's not room for one. But, and Maggie had me send a picture to Abby, and I'll show you, Joel, here in a minute. We found Abby's car.
9: Mm-hmm. I'm very down for it.
0: And the lady that brought that, Eileen was her name, she won the People's Choice Award yesterday. But it is wrapped, tarped, wrapped.
10: It's a Ken and Barbie car vehicle. Like a Ken and Barbie Jeep.
9: It's like a Barbie Jeep and the trailer. It's pulling a trailer camper thing with Ken.
16: I want to see it. Yeah. I really want to see
10: You'll
16: it.
10: See that
9: I appreciate Maggie for thinking of me.
10: She goes, you got to send this to Abby. This is her. This will be her vehicle right here.
16: You know, on a serious side, ladies and gentlemen, this issue to you, Jack, is very personal.
10: Yeah. With the, well, the Memory Cafe and those folks, and who isn't, and yourself, not affected by those that that are dementia and Alzheimer's and all of that. So the Memory Cafe, you know, they meet in their group and it's a support, and the people are phenomenal. I mean, to the and you know what? They all listen to us.
16: Oh, I
10: guarantee. I don't every one of them, because they bring up stuff that we say, and then normally it's here's the scene. Jack, I heard you guys yesterday morning. Went, I apologize.
9: Sorry. Whatever you heard.
10: I dropped a story first thing. No, it was good. Abby's it was funny. It was, you know, and Abby was getting on you guys. And I'm like, but my first thing is like, I'm sorry.
9: Yeah.
10: my apologies.
9: Whatever you're about to say.
10: Yep. No control. Wide open mic. FCC. Loose rules. The Twins were in action last night. They needed a little game to bounce back and get a dub. And always good when you return home. And Ryan Kreidler there from Davis, California, UC Davis, you know, Davis, California. It's, they're playing in Sacramento. That's where the A's play before they get to Las Vegas and all that. So it's always good when you have family, when you have Grandpa Warren and Grandma Rowe. Well, hey, hold on.
11: This ball hit high in the air for Kreidler. That ball is clobbered deep into the Sacramento night, headed for the clubhouse and gone. And welcome home, Ryan Kreidler, a moonshot. Off the top of the clubhouse, it's 3-1 Twins.
10: Family in the crowd. Kreidler goes, and he hasn't homered in 2 months. So, I mean, he's played fine, but he hasn't homered in a couple of months. So he gets one up and out. And he got, I think, maybe, I don't know, 15, 20 people there, family and friends. And Grandma, for the first time in a while, gets to see him play. And the kid homers. The Twins win, 9-6. Good deal. That's what you needed right there, a little... It'll bounce back win, and now we'll try to make it two in a row. Taj Bradley on the bump tonight for Minnesota. It's an 8:40 start time and 8:00 pregame right here on the Triple Towers of Power.
16: Do you remember any games you played in where family was there, where it was just everything, the stars aligned? I won an overtime football game in high school, but my sisters never could make it to a game.
10: Right.
16: And they were home for some reason from UND. They both were attending UND, the closest two to me in age.
10: Best feeling ever.
16: Yeah. And all of a sudden, you know, we win in overtime. I turn around and there they are on the field.
10: Oh,
16: and I'm
10: best
16: like,
10: feeling, I'm getting goosebumps. Best feeling ever.
16: Exactly.
10: It's the greatest thing. I brought it up today. I said, you know, if grandma, like if we played Minot and my relatives in Minot, which isn't far away from Melissa, but you know, they're busy and farm working and doing things. Or if they came out and, you know, Grandma Clara's here or Uncle Bert or Uncle Harold, Auntie Carol, I'm like, ooh, you get a little, I could always hear my mom's voice. That's not a strike. You know, Marge's voice you always hear your parents' voice.
16: Yeah.
10: It's a terrible call. That's my son. You didn't follow him.
16: Yeah.
10: That'd be Marge running out there screaming on that. I bet your mom would probably get out and
16: I think in football, which was the sport I loved the most, I'm not sure my mom understood the game. I know my dad didn't like the game. My dad liked it well enough to watch it, but he loved baseball. That was his game.
10: Baseball.
16: He played it. He managed it.
10: Yeah.
16: He loved it. He thought football was a place you got hurt so you couldn't play other sports.
10: Yeah, right. Yeah, I could see that already. Baseball's life, man. There's a lot of about that going on. The Twins, two back in the wild card still. They have 30 games left. 30.
16: There's time.
10: There's time because who they're coming, they need to take care of business. They need to sweep. They need to win this series, obviously, against the A's. Sweeping is tough.
16: You've been looking to these games coming up for a lot of this season.
10: You've been
16: pointing out that they've got to hang in there. They're about to play teams very soon that if they win, it's like a double win. And so.
10: This is prom, homecoming. The Sadie Hopkins dance, the Enchantment Under the Sea dance, the, what's another big one?
16: The snowball.
10: This is
16: That's
10: the snowball.
16: Had a snowball.
10: This
16: I don't
10: is
16: know
10: graduation. This is your Abby's magna cum laude, Dean's list.
9: Right. All of them.
10: The key. This is your bid day. You got the key. Now am I getting into sorority security?
9: Yeah, we have bid day.
10: If I made my point to what Joel said, he's exactly right on the money. They've got 800-pound gorillas in front of them, and their names are Chicago and Detroit. And then Chicago and Detroit. So that's big. The Vikings have one more preseason game. That's Friday night at Denver. And then their season will start on September 13th against the Packers.
16: Sue was having a hard time sleeping. And, she got a lot on her mind. She's got a showing with her business, all of mm-hmm. those type of things. And I said, if you're tired and you're not sleeping, just watch a Vikings preseason game. And you will sleep. You really will sleep.
10: That's exactly right. It's not a lot going on in the old preseason.
16: No.
10: Yeah. Yeah, that's well done. Usually some Saturday golf does that for me, too. And yeah. Then Peter Thomas, who narrates Forensic Files, his voice is so good, I'm out.
16: I used to.
9: They may be talking about murder, but.
10: Yeah, right.
16: Anyway. I used to get that way with NASCAR. Put NASCAR on, and if I woke up for the final 20 or 30 laps, then I was just happier than heck.
10: Right, you got to the start your engines, and then your brain said, look, this is going to be going for about 2.5 yep. hours. You have time.
16: Let's take a nap.
10: College football week. Steve Lockway, Taylor James and company are getting set for their season opener, the MSUM Dragons. See how I got a good plug in there for my friend Taylor? I don't know if you know him.
16: Yeah.
9: Don't know him well.
16: Met him once or twice.
10: I've seen him around. The Dragons open up against Northern Michigan. So Thursday night, so get on out to 6 o'clock. I was going to say 7. That's a 6 o'clock start time Thursday night.
16: But all those Dragons got a little bounce in their step. You notice that for what's happening down in Atlanta?
10: Their teammate Jack Strand is bringing some good attention there to MSUM. And
16: got groupies down there in Atlanta already.
10: Oh, yeah. What's not to love about, D2 kid that's tearing it up, right, in preseason? That's a good story.
16: Does that surprise you?
10: Not really, because I've always said athletes that have either A chips on their shoulders or feel like they've got something to prove and maybe been looked past, all that kind of stuff, a lot of the great athletes use that as fuel mm-hmm. to when given an opportunity. So
16: exactly. Right? The other thing I would add to that, because first thing is what you said. That's point number one. Point number two, size. He's a big, strong man. He really is.
10: Right, yeah. He can use his legs. He can, and he's showing off what he's got to do right now. He's showing off everything. And the knowledge of the game book, the playbook, the offense, he's got to be, yeah.
16: What's your tell? As somebody who's called collegiate games for years, what pass can a quarterback throw that you look at it and say, okay, not everyone can do that.
10: I think windows and timing for me when it comes to quarterbacks, you can tell decision making right away, and then eventually escapability is sometimes a God-given thing. Can mm-hmm. a guy escape or not?
16: That's Aaron Rodgers.
10: Yeah, guys that can roll out and throw maybe on the run. Guys that the timing is on, slants to receivers. They hit them in stride or put them in the receiver's hands.
16: See,
10: as opposed
16: to make
10: them adjust.
16: The example of what you just said to me is the 15-yard out, down out. I mean, that 90-degree turn when the guy before he turns, the ball's on the way, and it's in perfect stride, and it's thrown as a bullet. I'm like, that guy's got it.
10: You could tell. The timing and then accuracy. I mean, it helps be accuracy, but timing and getting the ball out. And
16: I saw Strand throw that at the game that I attended at MSUM. He threw that, and I was like, ooh, boy.
10: And those that are prepared, a lot of times that comes naturally because they put the work in, they've got enough reps, they get it, and the game slows down a little bit. The ones that don't, those are the ones you can tell.
16: They're six feet under, getting sacked,
10: or they're not getting out right. UND opening up against Long Island University, of course, without Lance Rucker, the number top edge rusher in the country. Looks like Eric Schmidt talked yesterday. It looks like maybe hopefully the surgery goes well. Lance having surgery today, the broken foot, and they're hoping to get him back in October. So that would be and happy birthday to Gene Simmons.
16: Oh, met him, hung out with him.
10: You
16: for
10: met
16: afternoon.
10: Gene Simmons?
16: Yes.
10: You know how long his tongue is?
16: I didn't ask him. I knew this, that they had hired him to promote ethanol. That's what we were doing there at the Chicago Speedway. And he knew absolutely nothing about ethanol.
10: Okay.
16: And yet he was their spokesperson for the day.
10: Well, there you go.
16: He leaned into the mic and we really need this ethanol, and I can tell you.

0: I don't think I'll ask him that.
1: Get his opinion.
0: But it's his birthday today, and he's 77 today, which is ironic. He's talking 77 long. It's not my Aunt Candy didn't fax today.
1: Oh, no.
0: Because she thought today that she would share her top songs with Kiss.
1: Wow. Oh. We really took a bit to get there.
0: And the title, yeah. So I thought it was going to be, you know... But that's by Kiss.
1: Right. We need Kiss in the title.
0: Right. So she sent her second fax over and said her top four quick songs with Kiss in the title are... Not a bad number four. Title, usually yeah. Joel never... Sometimes agrees, sometimes not, Abby. Sometimes you're in sync, sometimes not. Hold on.
1: Sometimes even Aunt Candy isn't in sync.
0: I got to throw away your first fax. Okay, I got her second one. Here's her second song with Kiss in the title...
2: Well, that certainly is better than four, I will tell you that.
0: Like, okay, yeah. Aunt Candy, well, it's, yeah. I mean, again, it's her list, not ours.
1: Even if that's up for debate.
0: Her number two song with Kiss in the title, Aunt Candy.
2: Oh.
0: Till the night closes in. Ooh, little sulfur. Exile, I believe, sang that song, Joel, correct?
2: Yeah, they did. Over. Yep.
0: Aunt Candy's number one song.
1: Man, after those three, what a wide variety.
0: Somewhere in the title.

0: I knew I wasn't going to like your number one, and now I love your number one.
1: Honestly, that might be number one.
2: Oh, she got one right today.
0: She nailed
2: your estimation.
0: She got two and three mixed up. Two should have been, you know, three should have been two. But
2: Kiss You All, Kiss on My List by Hall & Oates. She had a three.
0: Hall & Oates should have been two.
2: Kiss You All Over by Exile at number two. Right. She had
0: four. Should have never made the list. But number one is awesome.
1: Even she texted. She agrees. She got her list right.
2: She got her list. So she confirmed that her list was pretty good.
1: Sometimes it gets mixed up in the facts.
2: I can see in 5 weeks Joel on the end of a boat near a fjord with Sue.
0: No. If I played that, she'd swim off the boat. Can I just hear number? What was number one again?
2: You love number one because every Saturday morning on Candy, yes.
1: She wanted Faith Hill moved up.
2: Yeah, see? Number one. How great is this?
0: If you don't want to dance to this, you don't belong at a wedding dance.
3: You got to kiss an angel good morning.
2: Right.
0: Don't go to the wedding.
1: I know you guys never would have guessed, but we're late for news.
2: Oh, did I blow past the 8:20?
0: Shocking. All right, we'll be back. The mayor of Fargo joins us. Stick around.
2: DJ Coulter.
0: DJ!
4: Joel Heitkamp.
0: So get it done the right way. 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
4: KFGO News. It's 69 degrees and sunny. I'm Nate Cohn. Fargo event promoter Jade Presents is fighting in bankruptcy court to recover more than $200,000. An attorney for the company filed a complaint against New York-based Unique Finding Solutions, seeking the return of $216,000 paid for a merchant cash advance. Court documents claim Jade Presents was insolvent when it accepted $150,000 last July, paying back over $216,000 in just 6 months, under a deal lawyers say was misrepresented and lacked an interest rate. Jade Presents filed for Chapter 11 protection in June, listing nearly $3 million in liabilities. And a data breach may have exposed health information of people receiving developmental disability services in North Dakota. A phishing email attack targeted the State Department of Health and Human Services last month. The Information Technology Department investigated and determined that three Developmental Disability Division employees interacted with the phishing email, led to unauthorized access of their emails accounts. The Information Technology Department says they secured the accounts, but some personal health information may have been accessed. The information exposed may include name, contact information, date of birth, age, developmental disability service information, name of health plan and identification number, as well as medical information and guardian information. The department said it's alerting those affected and is encouraging them to monitor their medical and financial accounts for potential fraud. The department says those affected by the breach should be cautious of unexpected communication through email, text messages, phone calls, or requests for personal information. 832, 69 degrees, you're listening to KFGO News.
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4: 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Rising grocery and fuel costs are keeping Minnesota food shelves busy, with visits on track to reach another all-time high. Sophie Wallerstead was with Second Harvest Heartland.
7: We reached over 9 million visits in Minnesota last year, and we do expect that number to increase.
4: It's estimated 1 in 5 Minnesota households do not have enough food to feed their family. And President Donald Trump is proposing putting decision-making for medical research in the hands of the Office of Management and Budget. Democratic Minnesota Congresswoman Kelly Morrison, an OBGYN, says this could lead some studies not beginning or becoming canceled.
8: It would be such a waste of money if you've already made the investments in setting a project up and getting it going, and then to lose the progress that's been made, and then also to not see it to the end since we never learned what the results were, seems really short-sighted to me.
4: Morrison says she fears this decision could also cancel grant funding at any time. And President Trump and concerns over fraud are emerging as key issues in Minnesota's race for Attorney General. Democratic incumbent Keith Ellison is highlighting his legal challenges against the Trump administration. Republican Ron Schutz is making the state's fraud problems a centerpiece of his campaign. Ellison points to Medicaid fraud prosecutions and his push for more enforcement resources. Schutz is arguing that Ellison hasn't done enough and promises to make fraud investigations a priority while making the office less political. A recent KSTP Survey USA poll shows the race tied at

0: 43% each. Ellison won re-election in 2022 by less than 1% of votes. And into the KFGO Weather Center now. 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Fargo-Moorhead, 69 degrees, sunny. Let's head into the weather cave with Chief Meteorologist Tom Szymanski.
1: 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For the rest of the day, partly sunny and breezy, high 83, wind will turn northwest, pick up to 16 to 31, partly cloudy, 61 tonight, northwest winds decreasing to 7 to 14. Mostly sunny and breezy for tomorrow, high 81, north wind at 15 to 30. Then for Thursday and Friday, clear to partly cloudy, lows near 52, highs near 81. Saturday and Sunday, partly cloudy and breezy, chance for some nighttime showers and thunderstorms, highs from 81 to 86. I'm KFGO Chief Meteorologist Tom Szymanski.
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3: Good morning. According to the latest crop progress report from USDA, 57% of the corn is in good to excellent condition, 60% of the U.S. soybeans are in good to excellent condition, and 62% of the nation's spring wheat harvest is complete. That's running ahead of last year at this time. September corn down a penny and three quarters at 489, December at 513, 2 pennies lower. September soybeans down 3 cents at 1213, new crop November at 1221, down 3 1/4. September spring wheat falls a dime at 684, December at 711, down a dime. Feeder cattle for September down $1.60 at 322.63. October live cattle 75 cents lower at 212.90. And for October lean hogs down 25 cents at $80.88. 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
5: Welcome back to the News and Views Radio Network. I just didn't want to miss the opportunity with the voice of sports still in the room after being at Hope Lutheran at the parking lot there to read him this text. It's a Joel, tell Jack thanks for the Memory Cafe. It's a shout out from Val, his groupie he met when he spoke to our group. So
6: Val,
5: the Memory Cafe, thank you,
6: buddy. Val, thanks for the text. Yeah, great group, great gathering. Nice cars,
5: right?
6: Outstanding people, root beer floats.
5: I just wanted you to hear that on air. The mayor of Fargo is in. Yeah, the mayor is in. By the way, put the key down. He doesn't get to the key to the city right off the bat. I mean, Jack's sitting there waiting.
6: Yeah, congratulations.
7: Well, I don't know if he can make a Memory Cafe that happy. He probably deserves
6: it.
5: Do they give you great big keys you just put in your car, and then how do they work that, Josh?
7: You know, I just got my name badge yesterday, so I don't have too much yet.
5: So that would be rushing it?
7: Yes,
5: would it?
7: Exactly.
5: The mayor of Fargo, Josh Boucher, joins us. Mayor, how are you liking the job so far? You know where the bathroom is?
7: I do. It's been a blast. It's been a lot of fun. You know, a lot of meetings. I didn't realize how full the day would be, but now that I've been onboarded with a lot of the different entities within the city and committees and all that, I'm excited to kind of just get to work on some things now.
5: I remember a while back talking about this a lot on air, and I just thought it was a fabulous idea, and I still do, and I think you understand it now better than anyone, but that is a full-time job.
7: Absolutely. It's interesting. The team in the commission office continue to make comments about, God, you're just really busy or just booked all day. And I kind of jokingly refer, I was like, well, what was Mayor Mahoney doing all the day? Was he taking naps? Was he not coming in? Well, I didn't realize how much he was out of the office for his other job, and he had to balance that, right? And so I'm fortunate that the previous commission funded this to be a full-time position, and I know Mayor Mahoney had worked on that for years. He thought it was important. It's great. I can be in the office from 8 to 5, be out in the evenings and weekends at community events, and I'm having a lot of fun so far.
5: See, one of your strengths, Josh, has always been meeting people. And, to me, that's going to be such a big part of your job for the first months, is just meeting people, remembering what they do with you, and you know, and that plays right into your wheelhouse.
7: Yeah, and that's where I think the part where I like to talk about having fun. You know, last night I spoke to a Kiwanis Club. Hour and a half, we had a conversation about all the things going on in the city. And that's, again, one of the things I think Mayor Mahoney wasn't able to do because of the time constraints was, you know, as someone who campaigned from outside of City Hall, I was critical of a number of things. Now that I'm in there, I've learned, well, some of the things I was critical of weren't necessarily true. It's just we don't do a good enough job talking to the public about what is happening every day in the city. And so I, you know, I'm excited to help share that information, whether it's how we are going to grow, what does it mean if we increase utility rates, what's the budget priorities, what is the reality of our debt, all those conversations that come up, and just doing a better job of us communicating that out and working with the commission to do that.
5: How do your departments work together? Grade them. I mean, is there work to be done there, or are they communicating?
7: From my experience, they get an A+. The challenge is they have limited time. You know, just so many hours, only a certain number of hours in the day. So I've been impressed with the leadership in the different departments. And again, as a growing city, there's a lot of moving parts and got to make sure the right hand's talking to the left hand. And that's frustrating to the public sometimes because that takes time. But I think they're doing a great job. So I'm really interested in visiting with them about how can we maybe be more efficient, or what would that look like? What resources they need so they can make sure they're also able to do their work, because they're in a lot of coordinating meetings throughout the week.
5: See, you see the ones behind the scenes that have it isn't glamorous. I see the police department, the fire department, the emergency response, all of them, because I see them, right? And I know them a little bit better. It's amazing to me how they know their roles, and yet they work so well together. Nobody is trying to rush to be the hero at the scene. You know, the shootout over here was one of the best examples I could give. I mean, they just work so well together.
7: Yeah, and that's, I think, again, especially as we're going into, well, we're in the middle of the budgeting process, hearing these department leaders, whether it is public safety or engineering or public works, saying, you know, we have a lot of needs as a growing city, but I don't want to cut off the foot to my colleague in their department with their needs. There's a recognition that as a city, there's a lot we need. So how do we balance that? And that's kind of, I mean, that's really rewarding to hear them talk about, yeah, I might need some more law enforcement, but we also need snowplow drivers. So how are we going to get there?
5: Yeah. One of your first moves that you made is, you know, created a little bit of controversy, and that's making Mayor Mahoney an employee of yours. Speak to that, if you will.
7: Yeah, so Mayor Mahoney applied to the public health officer, which is a statutorily required position. So there was an RFP put out. It's a contracted position. And if I remember correctly, there was four applicants, or at least four finalists, all medical doctors here in town. But through the interview process and the civil service scoring of that rubric, Mayor Mahoney just stood out above the rest based on his experiences, specifically being able to make tough decisions at tough times as that public health officer. So I think the untold side of that story is the work that the public health department has done over the last several years to reduce that compensation. They recognize that while we were previously compensating the health officer at a level commensurate with a lot of MDs, we didn't need them for that much time. And so reducing the contracted hours, reducing that compensation, there's heat. $38,000 for someone who's working part-time, extremely part-time, is a lot of money. I understand that. But it was $120,000 about 5 years ago. So it's been brought down significantly.
5: I want to give you a chance to respond to some of the things I said on air, or Commissioner Turnberg said on air, which was that it's a turning of the page, and Mayor Mahoney being involved in city government, you know, should that have been let go? Should we have changed the chapter to where, you know, Tim Mahoney isn't someone that we're going to see associated with the city government? Did I raise that question? And I want to give you a chance to answer it.
7: Yeah, I think in the end, you know, Mayor Mahoney stood out as the strongest candidate through that process. So that's what it was about. It wasn't about him being the previous mayor and now having, you know, a tail to his retirement as mayor. It was truly he stood out. And if there had been another stronger candidate, that person would have gotten it. So, you know, the idea that it's about Mayor Mahoney himself, he as a candidate brought a lot to the position. And, our director of public health really evaluated that, but there was really no reason not to give it to him based on that rubric.
5: I also want to say this so that you get a chance to respond to it, because part of that conversation was about the consent calendar and whether or not an issue as big as including Mayor Mahoney in city government again, in his role that he's chosen for. And by the way, I compliment you on pointing out that it pays less. I mean, and that's a good sign at a time when all of us should look at government in terms of how we can save a buck here and there. But, you know, having it on the consent calendar gave Commissioner Turnberg a sense that it was trying to be, you know, whether I don't want to put words in her mouth, but it shouldn't have been on the consent calendar. Your thoughts on that?
7: So, again, it was a contracted position. This isn't a new hire or an executive level hire in a department lead. So those contracts generally end up on the consent agenda. The question of Mayor Mahoney or not is the political question. And we as the commission have the opportunity to pull things off the consent agenda. And that was the priority for Commissioner Turnberg. She did it. We had the conversation. You know, so no one was trying to hide who it was. I mean, it was very clear. I mean, we published the agenda the Thursday before the meeting, so everyone has the ability to see what's coming up. They can come fully informed, they being the public. And, you know, as part of that, commissioners see that. And again, Commissioner Turnberg, you know, asked to have a full discussion on that, and that occurred, and we moved forward.
5: Okay, let's talk about the ward system. That vote is coming up. Do you support, will you vote in favor of the ward system, rather taking you to a city council instead of a city commission?
7: Yes, I've been a proponent of switching the form of government to from a commission to a council for a couple of reasons. As a former state legislator now, I saw the value of making sure that from a constituent services standpoint and a level of engagement, kind of knowing who your direct representative is for your neighborhood or your part of town or your part of the state is an important way of building relationships. So as we've grown as a city, it's important, I think, that we add two more people to the commissioner or the council. And, you know, by moving to a ward-based system, I think we'll increase engagement and accountability for those council members to make sure that they're representing their ward or their district.
5: Fargo Mayor Josh Boucher is our guest. Let me play devil's advocate with that a little bit. The people that will be elected into these wards will be so partisan, not in terms of political party, but partisan and favor their area, period. And so we'll constantly be at war over, I didn't get that, they got that, kind of a mentality. Your thoughts on that?
7: Well, you know, Minot, Grand Forks, many other communities throughout the state have a council form of government, and that's generally not what we hear in the headline, that South Grand Forks is fighting with North Grand Forks or downtown Grand Forks about what resources they need. And I think a lot of that, again, going back to my experience as a legislator, there are 11 legislative districts in Cass County. I didn't vote for something because it benefited South Fargo over North Fargo, or even if it benefited Bismarck over Fargo. You look in that position at what's best for the community, and sometimes there's give and take, and there's negotiation that happens as part of that, and that's what I think is important. I want to make sure South Fargo and North Fargo has someone advocating for them, but at the end we're getting to the decision of what's best for Fargo.
5: And what about the argument that you can't get rid of a bad one, that the ward may love them, but clearly they're not the face, the voice, the everything that belongs when it comes to representing Fargo. They're just trouble. And you can't get rid of them.
7: Yeah, I'd have the same answer for some of our legislative districts. Again, there are legislators who, I mean, headlines in the last couple of weeks that I don't think are representing their district well, aren't representing Fargo or the state well. It's up to those people in that district to get involved, to get engaged, and to make sure that if they want change, that they're working towards that.
5: What about your interaction with the other mayors? You know, there's a lot of changing going on, Moorhead, West Fargo, Fargo. I mean, you got to include Dilworth and Horace and all this now. You know, I mean, how are you interacting so far with those other mayors?
7: Yeah, so the mayors of West Fargo and Moorhead, we spend a lot of time together, both through the Diversion Authority and a number of other kind of planning regional groups. I've had the opportunity to visit with the mayor of Harwood. Mayor of Dilworth met prior to the election. Haven't made it down to visit with the mayor of Horace yet. You know, those are important conversations, especially as we talk about being a growing region. And I think with the changing of the guard and a lot of the mayor positions is, you know, maybe even going back to this ward conversation, is we see ourselves in our identity of I'm a West Fargoan, I'm a Fargoan, I'm a Morehidian. But where is that appropriate from a political subdivision? And then where regionally do we need to have stronger communication and conversations about partnership? And so what does that look like for public safety? the housing conversation. It's not just one city needs housing, it's our entire metro needs it. Transit. Some of those where it's like, how do we think differently about how we provide services for our entire community? Because the citizens, whether they live in Fargo or not, we all use the metro as if it's one giant community or one city. And so those political subdivisions, you've got to blur those lines at times. And that's what I'm excited in the conversations we've been having with folks is about where can we move the needle on different things.
5: Yeah. We've got a situation where it's basically September. I hate giving up on summer, and trust me, I love my summers, but you September, October, November, the legislature starts in the beginning of December. Period. It doesn't start in January. It starts in December. You know that. I know that. We both served in that. Let me ask you this. How are you going to change, if you can, how Cass County is dealt with and Fargo is dealt with in the legislature? Whether you use the word jealousy, whether you use the word, whatever word you want to use. But my experience has always been that Fargo isn't treated very well in the legislature. How do you change that?
7: Well, part of it is continuing the relationships I already have with a lot of those legislators that are going to be returning, but even more so building relationships with the mayors through the League of Cities throughout the state. I, throughout the campaign, talked about how Fargo had an issue with transportation funding from the feds. So I said, let's go look at what other cities have transit. It's Minot, Grand Forks, Bismarck, and us. The four cities now have been working together for 2 years to increase transit funding for all our communities. So the needs of Fargo are the same needs many other cities have. So I'd rather us go look and see how can we make sure we're taking care of everyone that needs that throughout our state versus just a Fargo. Now, we want our unfair share of that, and we're going to fight for that. But I think it's a better ask when you have 4, 6, 10 communities coming forward to the legislature saying, hey, let's readdress how we fund public safety from a property tax standpoint. What does transit funding look like from the legacy fund? How do we make sure that we're addressing the housing and homelessness issue that's impacting especially our big urban areas, but also rural areas where we can keep people in their communities?
5: I have less than a minute left. Abby's making that known, which is what she's very good at. So let me ask you this, in terms of just Fargo as a whole, if you could walk in a room and tell people one thing about Fargo that you think they might not understand, what would it be?
7: Collaborative. You know, I just continue to see everywhere we go, whether it's in the private sector, those of us in government, our school systems, we're working together. And I think that's just part of our DNA in this community throughout the entire metro. So I'm looking forward to continuing that moving forward. You know, a new generation of leadership in Fargo. And I think you're seeing it on the commission dais. We're working together. We're having conversations. We don't always agree, but we're talking to one another.
5: Somebody asked me back home why Josh Boucher won mayor of Fargo. I think you just heard, number one. Number two, he's positive. I mean, he's positive at a time when in our world today, we need more positive leaders. Congratulations to you. I look forward to many more of these.
7: Thanks, Joel. Appreciate it.
5: You bet. The mayor of Fargo, when we come back, your thoughts right after this.
8: Joel Heitkamp.
5: I want to make sure you know about 1-800 water damage. 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
5: 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We're going to have a chance to visit with Bill Peterson. 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
21: ABC News, I'm Wayne Cabot. This morning, with some of President Trump's 50% tariffs already in effect and more threatened, Canada expected to roll out its response. ABC's Rachel Scott.
22: From the U.S. side, the president claims that Canada wants the benefits of being a state without actually being one. From Canada's side, they say that the Trump administration and President Trump specifically cannot be trusted. They're accusing the president of essentially pulling out the rug from underneath their feet in the final hours of these negotiations, throwing curveballs their way, and essentially trying to force them into a deal that they did not want to agree to.
21: Another curveball, the president declaring he's considering renaming Lake Ontario Lake America. Wildfire now west of Dallas, racing through nearly 80 square miles. It's been about 2 weeks with no power for thousands in northwestern Indiana. Officials say today they'll have the power fully back. Two final witnesses expected today in the trial of the Massachusetts mom who killed her children. This is ABC News.
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4: 70 degrees at 9:02 here in Fargo-Moorhead. This is KFGO News. I'm Austin Erickson. A data breach may have exposed health information of people receiving developmental disability services in North Dakota. A phishing email attack targeted the state's Department of Health and Human Services last month. The Information Technology Department determined three developmental disabilities division employees interacted with the phishing email, which led to unauthorized access of their accounts. The IT department secured the accounts, but some personal health information may have been accessed. The department says it's alerting those affected and is encouraging them to monitor their medical and financial records for potential fraud. Fargo Mayor Josh Boshay talked about the City Commission's confirmation vote on former Mayor Tim Mahoney as FargoCast Public Health Officer, originally being on the consent agenda on News and Views.
7: The question of Mayor Mahoney or not is the political question. And we as the Commission have the opportunity to pull things off the consent agenda, and that was the priority for Commissioner Turnberg. She did it. We had the conversation. So no one was trying to hide who it was.
4: Boshay adds the agenda was put online 4 days before the vote happened. MyPillow founder Mike Lindell says he's filing a temporary restraining order against the Minnesota Secretary of State's office, arguing it's illegally trying to change the scope of his requested recount of the state's primary election. The Secretary of State's office says Lindell would need to pay $825,000 to fund a recount, and only the votes for Lindell and winner Lisa Damith would be counted. Lindell says that's illegal and would not identify the anomalies his team found in election results. He says the issues with the election applied to all candidates because the same ballot was used for Republican and Democratic candidates. Lindell is seeking the restraining order so he can fight for a fair recount and stop the Secretary of State's office from claiming he didn't pay to fund the recount before the deadline happened. New Cobbers start out the new academic year by getting to work in the community. Hundreds of students volunteer their time at local nonprofits for the 34th annual Hands for Change event. A group packed 2,000 pounds of potatoes to be given to food pantries. Others helped river keepers and Habitat for Humanity. Now for a look at the weather, Tutal Tom Szymanski, our chief meteorologist, forecasts. Today, partly sunny and breezy with a high of 83. Tonight, partly cloudy with a low of 61. Tomorrow, mostly sunny and breezy with a high of 81.
0: Thursday and Friday, clear to partly cloudy, lows near 52 and highs near 81. And Saturday and Sunday, partly cloudy and breezy, chance for nighttime showers and thunderstorms with highs from 81 to 86 degrees. 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
2: 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Now, the number one talk show in the Upper Midwest. Here's Joel Heitkamp.
5: Today, we're going to talk a little bit about addiction. We're also going to get a kratom is one of the big issues of the legislative session coming up. In fact, the governor said that was the issue that he called the legislature back for. Well, there are other people that are saying, you know, there's another big reason, and they feel it might be the biggest reason, which is the military gallery of the North Dakota State Museum. Now, there's problems there. There really are. It ties into the Heritage Center, and there's a lot of high-profile people that have been involved in this project. One of those is Bill Peterson. He's the director of the State Historical Society of North Dakota, and he's on with us right now. Bill, good to have you on News and Views.
3: Hey, good morning, Joel.
5: Give us, first off, let's make sure for those people who have never been there, you know, what the State Historical Museum is, so people understand it.
3: Sure. Well, the Heritage Center and State Museum is the state museum. We house not only the public part of the museum, but the state archives, the State Historic Preservation Office, the State Archaeological Offices. There's four departments: audience engagements and museums, administration, archaeology and historic preservation, and state archives. So about 210,000 people visit every year. It's one of North Dakota's. It's one of the most visited state historical societies in the country per capita. I mean, we do amazing work here, and I'm super proud to lead it.
5: Well, and if you've never been there, my suggestion to you is go, because I've been through it, been through all of it, and it's an absolutely fabulous and beautiful place. And for me, I took my kids, and I've yet to take all my grandkids, and I want to. So there's the compliment I'm going to give you, Bill.
3: Hey, thanks.
5: You bet. I want to also point out that you're chair of the Joint Military Museum Advisory Committee. You've started construction, and clearly you don't have the money to pay all the bills. What's going on?
3: Well, we started construction, Joel, as you know. We made a decision. I made the decision based on some contributing factors that included favorable fundraising forecast. We thought we'd get 90% probability to raise the funds to unlock the SIF by July 1st, 2025. We had an available $20 million line of credit. Favorable construction forecasts and estimates were coming our way, Joel. As you know, construction costs never go down. And the idea that we would also have availability of bridge funds or construction financing ultimately played into the decision to go ahead and start. Large projects, as you know, like this, when they're public-private capital projects, they commonly combine construction with ongoing fundraising. Beginning construction avoided inflation, secured favorable pricing, and I think it demonstrated momentum while we continued with our corporate fundraising.
5: Okay. Let me play devil's advocate with some of that. You said that construction projects, the cost doesn't go down. I mean, that's a factor that you can figure in. I mean, it really is. And of course, you know, the one thing that you shouldn't be worried about is the construction costs, because once you go to bid, the bid is the bid, provided there aren't a whole lot of change orders involved in it. Now, that being said, you know, you just pointed out that, you know, you use the terms as you know. Here's what I do know. I've never started a construction project in my life without having the money I needed to pay the bills, or at least knowing I was going to have the money to pay the bills. So you pointed out that, and I want to make sure it says you made the decision. Why? If you didn't have the money to pay the bills, why?
3: Because we thought the timing would line up and that everything would be, like I said, that the timing would line up and that we'd have the availability of bridge funding when we needed them, construction financing.
5: Okay, so then let me ask it a different way. Bill, why were you wrong?
3: Well, I don't think I was wrong, Joel. I can see why you'd see it that way. But like I said, the members of the JMAC are some of the most knowledgeable people in the state. They were advising us to move forward with the project. I think the legislative intent was to move forward with the project. You know, the SIF funding had an emergency clause on it so that we could have unlocked it sooner if we'd have had the money to start fundraising. And it turns out that some of the fundraising climates and some of the fundraising forecasts didn't pan out, and we ended up in a little bit of a bind in July, so we stopped construction.
5: There's been a lot of people pointing to, you know, the private firm that's doing the fundraising for you. Shannon Schwagert was in with us, and we had their explanation. And, of course, they kind of danced around some of the questions because they know who their building partners are, and you can't really go on record on things. It seems to me they didn't want to go on record on, and I understood that.
3: Do you mean like keeping the confidentiality of potential donors?
5: Well, yes, number one. Number two, you know, who's at fault here? You know, who's to blame for the fact that there's a hole in the ground and not the money to build what's being proposed to be built? And so, you know, they weren't going to point to you, or they weren't going to point to the state of North Dakota or the legislature or anybody like that. They were going to talk about, you know, the economics of the time, those type of things. I understand it. If that's the case, as you pointed out, are they good at their job? Should they still have their job?
3: I think Pace Fundraising is doing a great job, Joel. You know, I think that we've faced some economic changes in the climate in the last 14 months. There's some factors that I think have impacted philanthropic giving. You know, they've had, and I say they, but it's we. It's a team project. You know, Pace has been part of the program or the project's partners since the beginning, right? So there's a long list of those partners. The Office of Management and Budget, Capital Grounds Planning Commission has been aware of this. The legislature has been made aware of this in two sessions. The National Guard, of course, is our main partner. We've been working with them for a number of years. So Pace has continually kept everybody apprised of the situation and the current fundraising. And I think they're doing a great job. There's 65 donor prospects out there, as you know, with $75 million in proposals that are coming through or that are been proposed. You know, and if half of those come through, this project will fulfill its obligation to raise the $40 million private obligation that the project has promised the legislature.
5: So you say the legislature has been made aware. Are you talking about budget shortfalls, or are you talking about the project itself and the timing of when you're going forward?
3: Project itself, timing of going forward. I presented at the legislative budget section last December after we broke ground and told them where we were with fundraising. At that point, we were still at about $9.4 million in what we thought we had in hand coming as part of the unlocking the SIF. As you know, we a couple of large donations, including one, was rescinded. And so that number in February got reduced back to $4 million. That's been one of our significant issues.
5: Can you tell me who rescinded that large donation?
3: I can't. You know, the fundraising world is not the world I live in necessarily, but it is the world that Shannon lives in. And keeping that information confidential Shannon has reengaged with those with that donor, and hopefully there's a chance to recoup that cost and get that donation back on track. So we try to keep all of our large donors confidential until they go up on the donor wall in the future.
5: And I understand that, but if I didn't ask, I wasn't doing my job. I get it.
3: Oh, sure.
5: And I
3: sure.
5: think that let me ask you this. One of the things that a lot of people are pointing to is the competitive nature of fundraising in a state, you know, with 700,000-800,000 people in it. So, you know, a lot of people are pointing from your organization or the people involved to the Teddy Roosevelt Library and how they kind of took all the oxygen out of the room. When I think about that, if I was still in one of those legislative chairs, I would say you knew about that. I mean,
3: it wasn't a secret.
5: Yeah, I mean, you knew they were raising money, you knew they were pretty popular, and you knew they were out there, and so we still went forward. And so
3: yep.
5: I just want to let you speak to that.
3: Well, I think the two projects are very different, right? And I would never blame any hardship I have on somebody else, right? So I'm thrilled to see the Roosevelt Library open. They've done a great job. They've raised an enormous amount of money, as you know. I mean, I like to think of it as in scale, right? They had $500 million to raise. We're raising a sixth of that. So I think it's a different project completely. And I think they had a lot of donors. I haven't been privy to all of their donors, but I think they had a lot of out of state and national donors at really large levels. So I'm not sure the audiences were the same audiences.
5: Okay. I don't know that the audiences are the same audiences as much as what I know. There's only so many people with money.
3: Sure.
5: And so the donors are the same donors. Can we agree on that?
3: Some of them are probably the same. Sure, we can agree on that. And I would say that now that the Roosevelt Library is open, you know, we can reengage with those donors and show them this project and give them a chance to invest here as well, because this is a fantastic project.
5: So the North Dakota legislature coming in, this is going to be in front of them. And you're going to walk in that room and you're going to ask for money. Can you tell us how much money you need?
3: Sure. We're going to ask for... the proposed legislation, I think they proposed $35 million. It's a line of credit, which is not a handout, not a gift, to allow us to continue fundraising while we continue the construction financing, which was an opportunity that I pursued to find out, you know, how I could do that without asking the legislature. And, you know, ultimately, it turned out that's a legal impossibility for me to do. So we needed some way to move forward with them that perhaps has involved something that does involve the legislature. So fortunately, they're in a position to help. The proposed legislation, like I said, is not a handout of taxpayer dollars. It's a line of credit to be repaid from future donations. And our plan, and if you talk to Shannon at Pace, you know that his plan is to win this campaign and deliver the funds as promised.
5: Yeah, we did. And certainly that was the positive attitude he had. I don't want to dismiss that. That being said, if I was back in one of those Senate seats as I was for 14 years, I'd look at you and say, how long you need this money for and when do we get it back?
3: Right. Good question. I think 3 to 5 years is the pledges are accepted over a 3 to 5 year period.
5: Then the next question I would ask you is, do I get interest on that money so that North Dakota doesn't lose on it in terms of overall?
3: You know, I'm happy to have that conversation with the appropriators when the time comes. I'd be happy to discuss that with them and see what their thoughts on it are.
5: Have you spoke to Governor Armstrong, and what has he told you? Did he assure you that you would be getting this money?
3: Governor Armstrong has made no assurances.
5: Okay. What if, as these individuals go forward, they say, look, here's an incentive for you. You can have $15 million. You can have half
3: okay.
5: now, and you've got to come up with the other half, or else we still end up with a hole in the ground.
3: Right. Well, it's not going to be a hole in the ground. It's more than a hole in the ground now. But Joel, you're right. Absolutely right. You know, as you know from your time in the Senate. Thank you for your service, by the way. You know, sometimes these bills have a way of you know evolving in the course of a session. Now, I've never been to a special session, so I don't know what this is gonna entail. But there's opportunity for the appropriators to discuss this and comes out. So if it comes out at you know, something less than that, we're gonna work with all of the people that are involved in this project to come up with the best plan and the most effective use of these dollars as we go forward while we continue the fundraising. Because the fundraising is not in jeopardy. The project is not in jeopardy. We have a little bit of a timing issue and a cash flow problem, and we're going to address that in the most appropriate ways that we can.
5: Are there any contracts that have charged us penalties for not being able to go forward with the contract we agreed on?
3: No, they're entitled to, you know, payments related to the pause, right? The general contractor, the construction manager at risk is Krauss Anderson. They are entitled to not incur extra costs going on this. So the cost of the shutdown is like $157,000 a month. There'll be remobilization costs. There was demobilization costs, but unless we cancel the contract, we won't be in breach of contract, and that contract with them and the guaranteed maximum price will stay in effect until the project's complete.
5: Okay, so I want to make sure I just heard that right. What we're saying is, or what I'm hearing is that the contract that we have with the contractor that's building this is not going to be, I'm not talking about in jeopardy as much as what are we living up to our agreement with them so that we pay them exactly the money that they have coming to them?
3: Yes,
5: now,
3: they will get the
5: currently.
3: Money. Currently. Well, currently there isn't any money coming to them, right? So there are some ongoing monthly costs that will be handled, as I understand it, as change orders and assigned to us when the project restarts, which it will restart. So there is that in the contract, and that was spelled out in the contract. And this contract, you know, had in it, you know, the pause language, right? Because everybody knows in projects these size that from time to time you incur difficulties. So the language of the contract did have information in there that in case we needed to have a pause like this.
5: Okay, so in case we needed to have a pause like this, how much extra money is it going to cost the state of North Dakota?
3: Like I said, there's the ongoing monthly costs related to the site. That's about $157,000 a month, and plus interest. I don't have that off the top of my head, Jill. I'd be happy to look it up and get back with you.
5: Okay. Bill, I asked you some tough questions, but you've got those coming and more for the special session. And
3: sure
5: so let me let you, before we go to a break and get people's comments and takes on all this, let me make sure that you get a chance to speak to them. Is there anything you want to add?
3: Well, I would say, you know, I've heard a couple of things that, you know, there's little oversight and no authority. And I would share that, you know, starting with the Attorney General and our board and the National Guard and our partners, the idea that we're running around here spending taxpayer money willy-nilly without a plan or without any oversight or without any authority, that's just absurd, right? There's dozens of people involved in this, OMB and facility manager, you know, foundations. You know, my board contains, you know, a number of highly professional people that are very accountable within the state. So, you know, the project is a great project. It deserves to be completed, and it will be completed. We're just having a little bit of a problem right now that will be solved. And I'm thankful for the legislature for deciding to help us solve it.
5: Okay. Last one. I've got 1 minute to go. Did the governor promise you that he was going to call a special session to fix this?
3: Oh, no. I think the governor said publicly that he wouldn't, if he was going to call a special session for this, he wouldn't have waited 2 months while the prime construction season went on.
5: Okay.
3: I think he said that on a different radio show, but I could be wrong.
5: Well,
3: I'm not sure.
5: There's a reason nobody heard it then. So, all right. Thank you, Bill. Appreciate it. Thanks for coming on.
3: Is that it?
5: You bet. That's it. Thanks for coming on.
3: Good talking to you, Joel.
5: All right. When we come back, your thoughts on what you just heard. Let's do that right after this on News and Views.
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7: (1-800-880-5346) Want to get to some of these text messages. One says, the question I would have had is, couldn't we see this coming to where we could have acted quicker so we aren't accruing 157K a month? 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
14: KFGO News. It's 71 degrees and sunny Fargo-Moorhead at 9:30. I'm Nate Cohn. Fargo police say the suspect in an ongoing incident near the 100 block of 15th Street South has been detained, and the situation has been resolved. The 100 block of 15th Street South is near Doyle's Yellow Checker Cab on Main Avenue. The department is no longer asking people to avoid the area and has not specified what the incident was or who was involved. The Public Service Commission will hold 2 public hearings in September on a proposed power line project that covers more than 240 miles across 6 counties in southwest North Dakota. The North Plains Connector plans to go through Golden Valley Slope Headinger.

0: Oliver, Morton, and Grant counties in North Dakota. The North Dakota portion of the project is expected to cost $3.2 billion. Grid United and Minnesota-based Elite are the joint developers of the project. Other utilities that would use the power line include Montana Dakota Utilities and Minn Kota Power Cooperative. The power line requires approval from the Public Service Commission. A technical hearing going over the details of the project will be held at 8:30 in the morning on September 1st in the state capitol. No public comment is expected to be taken at that hearing. Major construction on the project is expected to begin in 2028. The line is expected to be operational in 2032, according to the project's website. About 800 workers will be needed at the peak of construction. MyPillow founder Mike Lindell says he's filing a temporary restraining order against the Minnesota Secretary of State's office because they're illegally trying to change the scope of his requested recount of Minnesota's primary election. Secretary of State's office says that Lindell would need $825,000 to fund a recount of the August 11th primary, and only the votes for Lindell and winner Lisa Damith would be counted. Votes for other Republican candidates like Kendall Qualls and the votes in the Democratic primary would not be counted. Lindell says only counting the votes for himself and Damith is illegal and would not identify the anomalies that his team found in the election results. He says the issues with the election applied to all candidates because the same ballot was used for both Republican and Democratic primary elections. Lindell is seeking the temporary restraining order so he can, he says that's so he can fight for a fair recount and stop the Secretary of State's office from claiming that he did not pay the $825,000 to fund the recount before the deadline. Lindell says he has the money for the recount ready to pay. Taking a look at the KFGO Weather Center forecast. Partly sunny, breezy day today. High temperature later on this afternoon of 83 degrees. Winds to the northwest at about 16 to 31 later on today. Partly cloudy overnight. Low temperature of 61. Winds northwest at about 7 to 14. Tomorrow, partly mostly sunny and breezy. 81 winds to the north. And right now it's 71 and sunny Fargo-Moorhead. 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
3: 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We'll talk about the roller coaster ride that has been the closeout of the season. 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
4: Couple of things. Number one, I want to go directly to this text message. It says, you've been talking about this for 10 minutes now, but never mentioned what you're talking about. What is the project? I thought I did a better job of that, but if I didn't, then I owe you an apology. So let's get to it. They're calling it the Military Gallery. It ties into the state's Heritage Center, and really what it's done is it's put in place to honor, educate, and inspire the state of North Dakota when it comes to our diverse military history. And so basically what you'd be walking into is, you call it what you want. I call it, you know, a museum, but you're basically walking into a new branch of the Heritage Center that deals with North Dakota's role in the military and the people that served in it. And so this has been going on, the planning of it, for quite some time. And one of the big individuals that was involved in this, with fairness to Governor Armstrong and Lieutenant Governor Strinden, was prior to them under Governor Burgum. And the Lieutenant Governor at that time, Tammy Miller, was the one involved in the project and overseeing and saying, you know, let's rock and roll, let's go forward, as part of the committee that said we'll do that. This is a mess. I mean, this is a mess, you know, and the more press it gets on what a mess it is, the less likely people are going to open up their checkbook and say, here's $100, here's $20, here's $1,000. I mean, give the amount. It's going to take somebody big. It's going to take somebody really, really big. It's going to take a Ronnie Offit. It's going to take a Harold Hamm. It's going to take somebody like that to say, man, I've been really fortunate in life. You know, the government loves me. You know, here we go. Here's a big check for you. And being linked in as though you're the one, you know, say you're Gary Thorolson and you're just going to clean this thing up, there's positive and negative to that, right? You're lending your name to a project that's not going well. And yet, you know, you do get the benefit of saying, man, he came through for us again. So I understand both sides of that. What I don't understand is the construction decisions that have been made now. And I don't feel as though I was being rude to Bill Peterson. I feel as though Bill's got all that and more coming to him in the legislative session. I don't think they're just going to come in and say, hey, you know, we at the Heritage Center, and when it comes to the military gallery, you know, we're $35 million short. I mean, pick the dollar amount. And we need you to cover us. You know, we need you to go ahead because he said that he doesn't want to refer to it as a hole in the ground. Okay, well, it's an image, right? You started with it. You didn't have what it took to build it. And so call it whatever you want. I don't care. What I'm telling you is you're paying a monthly fee to someone that's not doing the work because you owe them that through your contract. That's what's going on. You're going to the legislature and saying, we need a boatload of money because we're in trouble and haven't been able to raise the money. Now, what I've heard in the last month or so has been nothing short of excuse, right? Those are excuses. I mean, we did this because, we did this because, we did this because, we weren't able to get it because, we weren't able to do this because. It doesn't change the fact one bit that what's happened here is we don't have a project. I mean, we don't. We have a project. We don't have the money to pay for it. Let's get to Mike. Mike, you're on News and Views. Go ahead, Mike.
5: Good morning. Thank you for taking my call.
4: Yeah.
5: And I just turned the radio on, so I apologize if it's already been discussed, but I've thought about this project for some time since I heard there was a fiscal problem. Personally, I'm just tired of, what would I call it? Just, I don't want to say glorifying war, because our vets, God bless them, okay? But, you know, if there could be something about a museum or something just geared toward, agriculture or our education system, everything, I'm just all worn out. You know, we had Afghanistan, Iraq, Iran, war. It's going to be tough to raise money.
4: Yeah. Thank you, Mike. Appreciate the call. Mike just took a risk, right? If you say something negative or something that could be construed as negative about the military, people instantly go back and point to how ridiculous and idiotic those individuals that protested the Vietnam War were when it came to how they treated soldiers coming off that plane. And not all of them did, but they got linked into that. And so you were seen as hating the military, hating the country. Let me give you an example of what I think would have been a better commitment to the military. I don't know, pay the nurses at the North Dakota Veterans Home, give them a raise. There's a million ways to do this. Do better outreach, you know, the things that actually physically can help our veterans better. That might have been a way that we could have spent money better. I don't know. I know this. This project had incredibly powerful people involved in it. It did. I'm going to use one name, and not because I'm being critical of him, because he's got swag when it comes to the legislature, and that's Dave Spritzenattic. He was adjutant general for the state of North Dakota, and he was all in on this project. I've had more people contact me about Dave Spritzenattic and some of the promises and pledges that were made and how, you know, individuals like that were the reason that the legislature got behind this. and said, and the governor got behind this and said. Now, I'm getting text messages in asking me if I am calling the governor a liar. I don't think you can be from the opposite side of the aisle and be more complimentary of a governor than what I've been of Governor Armstrong. But that being said, say this is calling him a liar, say whatever you want with it. I believe that this fiscal problem, when it comes to something North Dakota owns, which is the Heritage Center, I believe that the problem we have with this is the driving force behind the special session. I don't believe that Kratom is. I believe Kratom's a major problem. I think it should have been dealt with by the majority party last session. They completely ignored it. They didn't deal with it. It was in front of them. It was on the floor of the Senate. They didn't get the job done. And so now we're going to have a special session so they can get the job done, when in fact we've been living with this Kratom problem for some time now. Now let me explain the process again. When the governor was on with me, he said, well, you know, this Kratom problem is a bigger issue because, you know, we can lose a lot of people by August of next year. By the time this gets done, let's give them September, okay? Even though it's going to take a while to implement whatever changes happen in September, and even though I don't know that we really understand how we're going to police and deal with Kratom, and I don't think that's all going to get settled out during this special session. But let's assume in a perfect world, all of that happens in this special session. Okay. You got it done. You got it done. I think all they're going to walk away with is a ban on synthetic, but that's fine. You got it done. You're looking at September. You put the plan in place. So really, at best, you're dealing with a Kratom issue in terms of stopping it. Come October. So you've got October, November, December. You got 3 months in there. 3 months. And the governor's saying that things, you know, that you do in the next legislative session don't happen or kick in till August. I think that's being disingenuous. I'm not saying he's lying. I'm saying that for people who don't understand the process, you don't understand what options he has available to him. The minute the legislature gets in January, you pass a bill in the Senate that outlaws Kratom. You can do that. It can be taken over to the House as quick as the guy can walk over to the House. The hearing happens in the House. That day, the House votes and they ban Kratom. Okay? Then it goes to the governor's office. The governor signs the bill saying we ban Kratom. In 3 days, which is really what you're talking about this special session. In 3 days in January, you can make Kratom illegal. Now, most laws don't go into effect until August. I get that. I understand that. But there is a thing called an emergency clause. In other words, you can make it a law the minute the governor signs it. So let's use this number. Let's use January 15th. As the number that this becomes a law, because that is incredibly realistic. Now we're sitting there saying, okay, well, when will it kick in, Heitkamp? You said that September's lost. Okay, so let's use February 15th. You got the machinery in place. You're out there doing it. You're checking on this. You're making sure that these disposal or dispensers, that the convenience centers or stores, I should say, the gas stations aren't selling Kratom. Okay, now you're physically doing something to outlaw Kratom. Okay, middle of February. So you've got October, November, December, January. So I've got 4 months, 5 months, if you want to be really cautious on this. So 5 months from now, Kratom could be illegal in the state of North Dakota. And it's been legal in the state of North Dakota for how many months, actually a year and how many months, since the last legislative session. Do you see what I'm building to here? Are we going to lose somebody to Kratom? I don't know that. And you don't know that. Is someone going to get addicted to Kratom between now and then? I think so. I do. I think so. But I would argue that there are many other substances out there that someone is going to get addicted to before January. And so this whole now, we got to deal with Kratom now. It's got to be done now. And then you expect me to believe that the Heritage Center problem, where it's costing us how much a month, where we've got all this problem when it comes to raising the money, that that isn't the driving force behind this? That that isn't one of the, if not the, biggest issues when it comes to this special session? That it's like, well, we had to deal with Kratom, so luckily, hey, we'll just deal with this while we're together. No. I'm not that foolish, and hopefully you're not that foolish. This, in large part, is being done because of what's going on at the Heritage Center. And it costs you money to do it. Special sessions cost you money. Now, that being said, if we're going to go bigger, we're going to go broader, we're going to take a look at policy, we're going to make sure the policy's in place that the people need, that they want, okay, then let's dive into the third end of the pool. Because that's literally what we're doing. Some of you may think, I need a life jacket to do that. Tough cookies. It's the third end of the pool, and that pool is right there, and it needs cleaning right now. You're going to have to get in that pool and make sure it's clean. Two words for you. Data center, right? You've got issues out there like crazy in Republican states now. They're putting a moratorium on data centers, in large part because the people are getting run over. Nobody's sitting there claiming, oh my God, we've got to completely ban all data centers here in North Dakota. They're saying, put the brakes on. Slow this thing down. Let's make sure that the tools are in place so that locals don't get rolled over when it comes to data centers. If we're truly then going to look at emergencies and what needs to happen in the state to deal with emergencies between now and then, and the pace that the data centers spring upon people through non-disclosure agreements, through how quickly they can begin construction, then by God, deal with it now. Got that off my chest. Let's get to the weather cave and find what's going on with Tuttle.
6: Good morning. Temperatures started off in the 50s and 60s for most of us, and the showers and thunderstorms have, for the most part, exited to the east out of Minnesota, and we should be left high and dry for the next couple of days as high pressure eventually takes control. There'll be at times a gusty west to northwest wind across the region today, and temperatures in the 70s and 80s. Under partly to mostly sunny sky. There will be a chance, though, by the midday and afternoon of a few developing showers and thundershowers in the northeastern corner of North Dakota through northern Minnesota, mainly north of Highway 2, but a couple of those, especially on the Minnesota side, could sneak a little south of that, but most areas should be dry. Overnight tonight, on the average, a partly cloudy night, 40s, 50s, and 60s, most of us in the 40s and 50s, so a cool night for many, with tomorrow featuring plenty of sun and at times a gusty north wind from the valley on eastward, and an increasing southeasterly wind as you go into the western areas, 70s and 80s for tomorrow. The sunshine continues on Thursday. Gusty southeasterly winds developing across the central and western Dakotas. Daytime highs once again in the 70s and 80s. Tom's Town of the Day, Mackville, North Dakota, high near 81. I'm meteorologist Tom Szymanski from the News and Views Regional Weather Cave.
4: 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One says, how about Burgum stepping in with the money? Another one, Joel. 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Yes. 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

0: 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Jeff, you're on News and Views. Go ahead.
1: Hello. You got me?
0: Yep, I've got you, Jeff.
1: Well, I was just wondering, you know, like these communities, like it's either Tappan or Dawson have an Army tank. Castleton's got an F-4 Phantom. Valley City's got a nice little military park. If they get this museum going, are they going to start robbing pieces from these communities that are proud of their little parks, you know?
0: Yeah. Well, I certainly hope not. You know, I never thought of that, Jeff, but I feel confident they wouldn't. But I'm glad you raised the issue, because it's something, if I were a legislator, then I would ask. So appreciate your call. I mean, I go into Ledgewood, and one of the coolest things Ledgewood has a helicopter, you know, there that's at a tilt set up in the park, which, you know, the kiddies could see. And you might say, well, why are kids looking at a weapon? Well, you know, that helicopter, those kids that grow up in Ledgewood, they're going to look at that and say, you know, wasn't that cool? I don't think they're going to look at it as though that's the helicopter that went around shooting people. If you want to do that, then make the argument that's the helicopter that came in and saved people that were shooting folks for us. So I know another town I go to often that if you get a chance, stop in Forbes. They have a tank right on the edge of their community hall. I think that there's something really cool about that. I drove some people through Hankinson's, Veterans Park. They've got a great place where people go for class reunions and that type of thing. A Veterans Hall there. And then they have a community garden. They have a community orchard. They have a lot of things. And then they've got a building right next to it that has everyone who served in Richland County's name engraved on it, including my father's. And so I think that we're off and running when it comes to communities. Like Jeff said, we can go on and on and on about what people have. I just told you what's in my corner of the world. When we come back, Kratom, what is it? What do we know about it? We'll visit about it right after this. Nowadays, you can't be too sentimental.
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11: ABC News, I'm Wayne Cabot. Prosecutors today calling their final witnesses in the Lindsey Clancy trial to cast doubt on the claim that the Massachusetts mom was in the throes of psychosis when she killed her three children.
12: Testimony comes one day after Clancy's attorney moved for a mistrial due to testimony from a prosecution expert about Clancy's religion and how it might have influenced her decision to kill her children. The judge denied the request but sternly instructed the jurors to ignore any testimony about Clancy's faith.
11: ABC's Peter Haralambos is reporting deliberations could start tomorrow. Pennsylvania reporting its first measles deaths in 35 years. Two people from Lancaster County, Amish country, both unvaccinated. Canada today announcing retaliatory tariffs after President Trump threatened 50% surcharges on cars and car parts made in Canada. American car makers Ford, GM, and Stellantis operate major plants in Ontario. On social media, Trump said he might rename Lake Ontario Lake America. This is ABC News.
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19: Sunny and 73 degrees in Fargo-Moorhead. 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I'm Austin Erickson. Fargo police say the suspect in an ongoing incident near the 100 block of 15th Street South has been detained and the situation has been resolved. That area is near the Doyle's Yellow Checker Cab building on Main Avenue. The department has not specified what the incident was or who was involved. We'll bring you more information as it becomes available. A data breach may have exposed health information of people receiving developmental disability services in North Dakota. A phishing email attack targeted the state's Department of Health and Human Services last month. The state's Information Technology Department determined three Developmental Disabilities Division employees interacted with the phishing email, which led to unauthorized access of their accounts. The IT department secured them, but some personal health information may have been accessed. The department says it's been alerting those affected and is encouraging them to monitor their medical and financial accounts for potential fraud. Fargo Mayor Josh Beauchesne talked about the City Commission's confirmation vote on former Mayor Dr. Tim Mahoney as Fargo Cass Public Health Officer, originally being on the consent agenda on News and Views. He says contracted non-executive positions have only been on the consent agenda.
20: The question of Mayor Mahoney or not is the political question. And we as the commission have the opportunity to pull things off the consent agenda. And that was the priority for Commissioner Turnberg. She did it. We had the conversation. So no one was trying to hide who it was.
19: Beauchesne adds the agenda was put online 4 days before that vote happened. The Minnesota DNR urges hunters to try and avoid harvesting any black bears with research collars. DNR Bear Project leader Andy Try says every collared bear provides critical information used to manage Minnesota's black bear population.
21: If they happen to take one of our collar bears, that would be a super bummer. It takes a really long time to get one piece of data off of these. We're collaring them from when they're yearlings all the way until they have their first litter of cubs, and sometimes that can take 5 or 6 years.
19: Tri says, if you do shoot a collared bear, call the number on the tag immediately. Minnesota's bear season opens next Tuesday, September 1st. Downtown Fargo is getting a fresh splash of color thanks to college artists. 30 new artwork created by 23 NDSU students are on display in the Streetlight Gallery. The banners are on top of lampposts along Broadway and 8th Street. Now for a look at weather. Today is partly sunny and breezy with a high of 83. Tonight, partly cloudy, a low of 61. Tomorrow, mostly sunny and breezy with a high of 81. North winds 15 to 30 miles per hour. And Thursday and Friday, lows near 52 and highs near 81. Clear to partly cloudy. From the KFGO News Center, I'm Austin Erickson.
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0: a little intimidating. The physician we're about to talk to, Azioma Buje, is an individual that is an expert when it comes to kratom. Now, I don't think it's fair to her not say a little bit about this. She's an MD, an MPH, MBA. She's board certified internist and addiction medicine specialist. We can go on and on and on. The truth of the matter is she knows what she's doing. When it comes to kratom, she understands it. Dr. Azioma, good to have you on News and Views, Doctor.
1: Thank you so much for having me.
0: If we can, describe to people what kratom is.
1: So in layman's terms, I would say that it's a plant that is actually indigenous to the, you know, Asia, like Indonesia regions. It's the leaves have been used for centuries for both medicinal and religious reasons. It's in low doses, so the people who use it in those places, they basically pluck it and chew it, because in very low doses, it is a stimulant. You know, it's related to coca leaves, you know, that has caffeine. And as we know, caffeine is a mild stimulant. But in higher doses, it's actually an opioid. And many people actually use it instrumentally. Basically, they want to elevate their mood because it does work on those receptors in the lower doses, the stimulant property, energy boosting. Most people say, okay, it gives me energy. But in higher doses, it's actually it's a partial opioid, like your, I would say, buprenorphine, which we actually use to treat opioid use disorder. So that's kratom in a nutshell. And, you know, commercially these days, it comes as dried leaves, tea, capsules, tinctures, and it's getting more and more concentrated.
0: So in high dosage, we're talking about it being more addictive? Or
1: because it's a partial opioid in its pure form, the higher doses of it, so yes, it does have abuse potential and dependency.
0: What about, you know, in higher dosage, the opportunity for it to take life, for somebody to OD, for lack of a better way of putting it, with it?
1: Correct. That's a great question. In higher doses, the pure form of kratom actually does, because it's a partial receptor. So the pure form would most likely not do that. But its commercial form these days, they take another alkaloid in that plant and just concentrate it. And some people take it to labs and get, you know, add other properties, basically change the chemical structure. And in those newer forms, it actually could cause overdose and death.
0: So what I just heard you say was, in those forms, is another way of saying synthetic?
1: Correct. Okay. So there is like a flowchart, I would say. So if you get that plant, the two major alkaloids that have these properties we're talking about are mitragynine, I'm going to call the chemical name, and the 7-hydroxymitragynine. So these two are the active components in that plant. Now, the 7-OH is a little more potent, but in the natural plants, it's just trace. So it would do the same things, but again, it in that quantity, is not dangerous. But what people do is that you can actually, from the basic mitragynine, synthesize more of 7-OH. So the more is synthesized, the more is processed, the more the chemical structure is rearranged, then the more dependence, abuse, then the more it becomes a full opioid that can now cause overdoses and death.
0: Okay. You compared it earlier on. I shouldn't say you compared it to coffee, but you made a reference to coffee in terms of being a stimulant. I know people that are addicted to coffee that want stronger coffee, and they want stronger coffee for the very reasons you just described. Compare it to that in the sense of normal usage of kratom.
1: So I would give an arbitrary low dose of kratom, like 1 to 3 grams. That would be considered low dose. But the higher doses are greater than 4, okay, right? Most cups of coffee would contain about 200 to, actually, let's say 170 to about 500 milligrams of caffeine. So in the lower doses, and I'm not trying to say that kratom is equal to coffee. It's not. Again, because I think it's a little more potent. Caffeine does not work on the opioid receptor, for instance. Yeah. It does not in any quantity. It works more on the adenosine receptors. Now, this kratom would work on like 5 different receptors that are, I would call it neurostimulating, right? You would have the adrenergic, serotonergic, opioid, dopamine. So it's a much more potent substance. I wouldn't say that it's in any way as mild as coffee, but it's related, like the plant is related to that fact.
0: Okay. And that was a road I'm not sure I should have taken you down. What I was trying to do is make it relative to people that never knew about it or maybe never used it. And so when you said coffee, it kind of jumped out at me. You know, the individual that I spoke to that takes kratom or uses kratom uses it for pain relief. Do you see that a lot?
1: Yes. I would actually say that the first time I heard about kratom was a patient here in Fargo. He was in the hospital and actually very itchy to go because he had chronic back pain and was using kratom, and we were not attending, obviously, to that need. So he was in some withdrawal. And then I asked, what do you use for your pain? He's like, kratom. I was like, what is that? This was like 4 years ago. I didn't even know about it. So he tells me, oh, I just buy it, from the gas station and use it. It really works great for my pain. And, I have a high tolerance for pain meds because of it. And you're not treating my pain to the degree that kratom will work for me.
0: Is there some type of study or evidence that kratom on a certain percentage or that it's caused a lot of addiction? There's all types of studies out there of what cocaine has done, what, alcohol has done, is there anything out there in relation to, in the medical field, kratom?
1: We do have, it's definitely not as developed. Like my boss in Massachusetts, he just released a paper. Most of the paper studies are really just like cross-sectional, seeing that the use is increasing. We don't have that much data on the studies, but we do know that from like a population standpoint, there is definitely an uptick in the number of people who are using it.
0: Should kratom be used in any way other than prescribed?
1: That's a great question, because there is no what we call currently accepted medical use for kratom, which is why the original push is for it to be a Schedule 1 substance, meaning that there is no currently accepted medical use. It does have abuse potential. It can cause dependence.
0: Okay, so what we have right now, I can go down to the convenience store here and buy kratom. I can go to the gas station and buy kratom. We have people who have been doing that. We have people who rely on it for pain relief that now are sitting there asking the question, I'm not addicted to it. I've used it. Why in the world are they making it illegal? And your advice to those individuals who are mad that they might lose that opportunity is?
1: there are other regulated, safer options, because up until now, this substance has been unregulated. So the labels and the contents most likely do not match. And that is the danger in using this kind of substances.
0: So you look at things on a way broader picture on a nationwide scale. North Dakota is holding a special session in order to deal with it. How are other states already dealing with it?
1: So before North Dakota, there were 8 states that actually already have a complete ban on kratom, like every kratom product, both the natural, the synthetic, all of it, banned. North Dakota, from what I understand, placed that temporary ban on suspending the special legislative session. Massachusetts, on the 13th of August, a week or so ago, put a ban on all of it. Temporary ban, I should say. And I believe that most of these states are acting in response to what the federal government is also doing. In July, the DEA released a statement that so for the federal government, it's not all of kratom. It's regulating 7-OH in particular amounts. They don't want it to be more than 1 milligram in any package, or 0.05% of the dry weight. Then the second thing they are proposing to put a ban on, which probably has taken effect now, is there are 7 analogs of kratom that they have particularly, you know, said they want to put a ban. So I believe it should have kicked in. It should last for 2 years. Temporary ban until Congress maybe approves it. So I believe we're going to see a nationwide clampdown.
0: So if you were in front of my legislative committee, I would look at you not knowing a thing about kratom and look at you and say, should we ban it as North Dakota? Should we vote to ban it?
1: Being a physician, being a public health expert, my simple answer will be yes. I know that would not sit well with a lot of people, but what I would say is that this is a country where we have people would not drink until they're 21, like alcohol. And we have a substance that can hit 5 receptors sitting in gas station shelves. And I don't know who's checking, but I'm very afraid that many people did not even know what this is. You just hear, oh, it boosts energy. Oh, it kills pain. Oh, you know. Simple answer, I think, to protect our children. Yes.
0: Well, if I were in one of those chairs, you'd just have my vote. I mean, you did a great job of explaining why. The big question is, and I'm not sure that this is your area of expertise, is how you'd police it. You know, how you would go about making sure that, in fact, it was in a position, as you just described, which is illegal. And so I don't know how you'd do that, other than you can make it, you can take it off the shelves.
1: Yes, that is a very astute observation, because as with most substances that become, you know, illegal, the people who promote or, you know, supply these things find ways to skirt it. And I feel like in everything I have seen, you know, state governments, federal governments, I have not seen anybody talk about the online sales. Currently, it's only 25% of, you know, most of the kratom products that are online. But I believe that what we'll see is that you close down 75% in the retail stores, they will ship the business online. And I'm yet to see anybody say anything about that. I've had patients kids who buy, you know, illicit benzodiazepines, like actually medication that have currently accepted medical use that are scheduled, you order it online. The dark web is thriving. These things go in the USPS, you know, post offices. I feel like it's going to be very hard to enforce. It might sound nice that it's banned, but what about online?
0: Yeah. Dr. Bouget, thank you. Thank you for giving us your time. And believe me, I would beg of you to go in front of those that legislative assembly. Thank you for coming in.
1: Thank you so much for having me.
0: You bet. Let's get to Sarah Heinrich with our Farm and Ranch Report.
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3: Sour naked eye is like a cell phone camera where it can detect specific bands stretching from red color to all the way up to indigo violet blue. So it's ripped to your 400 to 700 nanometer. But what we are looking at is the use of sensors that can help us see beyond our eyes, so wavelengths that are shorter, longer than what the eyes can capture. So our goal here for the soybean project is to be able to detect diseases on soybean before our naked eye can see it. And so a good example is sudden death syndrome. In North Dakota, we usually see sudden death syndrome when the soybean is getting closer to maturity, which is about 4 weeks off from when the farmer would be out with the combine. And by the time we see the symptoms, we cannot really do anything about it. So we are looking for ways to be able to tell a farmer can use some sort of a technology in which he can be able to tell, okay, I'm likely to see SDS this season because this particular field looks stressed.
4: Visit with me a little bit about when we talk about where we're at now. As you were saying, when we're out in the field, we're always on foot. And you were saying that that might change, or you guys are looking into at least making that change. And, you know, where you'd like to see this technology go next?
5: So we really want to tackle this disease detection using the advanced technology like robotics and AI and the drone technologies. And we really want to see is in the next few years we can apply these technologies and validate this technology on farm experiments, so farmers can really see that the technologies apply their farms. So that's our goals in the next few years for this technology.
4: All right. Well, thank you very much for joining us, both of you. Once again, I'm Farm and Ranch Director Sarah Heinrich in Carrington.
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4: I'm not going to give you the name, but I can tell you this. This is an individual involved in state government that wields a pretty good stick. And very seldom does he text me and say, great job, Joel. So just know this going in. His compliment is nice rant, Joel, going back to what I said about the process of the special session. He says, but you completely ignored the DEA action announced July 1st to make synthetic kratom a Schedule 1 narcotic as early as August 5th, and the related emergency rule sought by the North Dakota Board of Pharmacy that created the need to clarify enforcement authority. There was a clear timing issue here tied to kratom. So who's being disingenuous, meaning for me? He said also emergency clause votes take two-thirds. I did know that. We'll be back with more right after this.
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8: 74 degrees in Fargo-Moorhead for KFGO News. I'm Darren Selvig. Fargo Mayor Josh Boucher talked about the City Commission's confirmation vote on former Mayor Tim Mahoney as Fargo Cass Public Health Officer, originally being on the consent agenda on News and Views. He says contracted, non-executive positions have only been on the consent agenda.
9: The question of Mayor Mahoney or not is the political question. And we as the commission have the opportunity to pull things off the consent agenda. And that was the priority for Commissioner Turnberg. She did it. We had the conversation. So no one was trying to hide who it was.
8: Boucher adds the agenda was put online 4 days before the vote happened. A data breach may have exposed health information of people receiving developmental disability services in North Dakota. A phishing email attack targeted the State Department of Health and Human Services last month. The Information Technology Department investigated and determined that 3 developmental disability division employees interacted with the phishing email, which led to unauthorized access of their email accounts. The Information Technology Department says they secured the accounts, but some personal health information may have been accessed. The information exposed may include name, contact information, date of birth, age, developmental disability services information, name of health plan and identification number, medical information, and guardian information. The department said it

0: alerting those affected and is encouraging them to monitor their medical and financial accounts for potential fraud. The department says those affected by the breach should be cautious of unexpected communications through email, text messages, phone calls, or requests for personal information. MyPillow founder Mike Lindell says he's filing a temporary restraining order against the Minnesota Secretary of State's office, arguing it's illegally trying to change the scope of his requested recount of the state's primary election. The Secretary of State's office says Lindell would need to pay $825,000 to fund a recount, and only the votes for Lindell and winner Lisa Damoth would be counted. Lindell says that it's illegal and would not identify the anomalies his team found in election results. He says the issues with the election apply to all candidates because the same ballot was used for Republican and Democratic primary elections. Lindell is seeking the temporary restraining order so he can fight for a fair recount and stop the Secretary of State's office from claiming that he didn't pay to fund the recount before the deadline. Lindell says he does have money ready for that. Checking your forecast from the KFGO Weather Center now for today. Partly sunny and breezy, high of 83 degrees. Tonight, partly cloudy, low of 61. And tomorrow, mostly sunny and breezy, a high of 81 degrees tomorrow. 74 degrees now. I'm Darren Selvig, KFGO News.
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3: On the next It Takes Two with Amy and JJ, we're celebrating the last Tuesday in August. What does that mean? Well, it means we're going to kick it off with Two Tall Tom's Tidbits. And let's not stop there. We also have a peace of mind with Christy Wilkie. It Takes Two with Amy and JJ from 11 to 2 or online at kfgo.com.

0: All right, we promised we will do. Let's get to the phone lines and get a chance. I think I know who the caller is going to be because he was on hold with us a little bit earlier. And we said, if you call back at such and such a time, we'll get you on. And we'll make sure that you jump to the front of the list. And so he does. Jeff, you're on News and Views. Go ahead, Jeff.
1: Good morning, Joel. Thanks for taking my call.
0: Glad to. Thanks for calling back.
1: Yep. Got bits and pieces of your show yesterday, but on the end of the show yesterday, there was an email, and it was stated that we need a remake of the Stockman's Board in its entirety. And, you know, you're probably a volunteer leader yourself, and several of your audience members are volunteer leaders. And as a volunteer leader, you know, try to serve for a better tomorrow, much less get to heaven at the end of the day. And we all know that as a volunteer leader, you serve on the board, you're governed by the policies within that organization, and those policies have been voted on by the membership. So if you want to change policy within an organization, I'm not sure remaking a board is the answer versus becoming a member, getting involved in the policy process.
0: Okay. Jeff, let me ask you this. Is the North Dakota Stockmen's Association doing it right? Not in their structure of, hey, we elect board members, and in what those board members are deciding. And in particular, Jeff, what I'm building to here is country of origin labeling. Does the Stockmen's Association have that issue right when they don't stand for country of origin labeling?
1: You know, number one, the Stockmen's Association stands for country of origin labeling. It's the mandated part of it in front of it that we have policy against. We have free enterprise policies. So with that, you know, if there's an opportunity for an American producer to seize that opportunity, and if they see that they can further that, that's where we stand versus the government fix. And again, I just want to reemphasize that as a volunteer leader serving on board, to change policy is not to change a board. It's to become involved and be part of that discussion at the table. That's my biggest
0: message today. I don't disagree with you on that. You can vote new people in. I get that. I understand it. What I'm getting at, it was, we had a issue raised yesterday with the Argentinian beef, and I'm still getting calls from ranchers. Even today, my text messages saying, why are you talking about kratom when the Argentinian beef issue is still one you should be talking about? That being said, what I'm getting from them, and what I knew that back in my old days as an elected official, is they want mandatory country of origin labeling. They want people to know when they go to the store what they're buying and that it's U.S. grown beef. And I've struggled with, I've said this before, so I'm not talking behind your back or anyone's, I don't know why the North Dakota Stockmen don't support mandatory labeling, country of origin labeling. And, you know, I'm not saying the whole board should get kicked out. That's not my point. What I'm saying is I think the board should vote for that. And that is what my question of you is, Jeff.
1: You know, and everyone's entitled to their opinion. So we have a convention coming up September 24th to the 26th. I invite you out to the process. And if that comes up, and every member has the right to offer a resolution, run it through committee, run it through the general floor discussion, and ultimately vote. That's your right as a member. And I'm not saying any organization has this right. I think there's a lot of decisiveness within the beef industry. Somehow we've got to unite. We're stronger together. You know, all 3,000 members of the Stockmen's Association don't necessarily agree on single topic issues. But I think one thing that we do all agree on is that we're stronger together. And I think if we can do that on an egg side of it, you know, and beef is getting a lot of attention, but I look at diesel fuel prices and where they're at versus where crude oil is. We've got a lot of challenges with an egg industry.
0: Yeah. Jeff, should the president have done this when it comes to Argentinian beef?
1: You know, I don't think any beef producer supports this decision. I think all of us within the beef industry, we want the marketplace to work and leave government interference out of the marketplace. I think let the free market work.
0: Okay. Well, that one's tough to argue with. Jeff, here's my promise to you. We'll call Julie Ellingson. Then it'll be up to her whether or not to come on, and we'll ask these same questions of her. Fair enough?
1: You know, I just think if you want to change policy, come to the convention and have a discussion. That's where I'm at.
0: Okay. Thanks, Jeff. Appreciate it. And thanks for being patient, for coming on the show. I was reading a text message, and a lot of text messages I don't agree with. The one that I absolutely agree with is that the Stockmen's Association, any cattle group, whether it's, well, IBAN does agree with country of origin labeling, mandatory country of origin labeling. I think that the American consumer should get a chance to know in the marketplace that that package of hamburger, that steak or whatever, was raised and grown right here in the good old US of A. And if you're going to blend beef with Argentinian beef, with, pick the country. In this case, the president is choosing Argentinian beef, as the winner. Okay, I get it. I understand it. He's got rancher's mat. He does, and he knows that. And he's already backing off on some of the verbiage. But for the next 3 months, he is getting and giving a complete break to Argentine over whether or not their beef can come into our country. And so here we go. And you add that into the fact that they've cut USDA inspectors, that they've struggled with USDA inspectors, that because of how USDA inspectors have been treated, a lot of them have pulled the pin, and you've got a problem. And the problem has already showed itself once, and hopefully it won't show itself more in the future. I understand what Jeff's saying, and I get it. And for that part, I think he's right. I think that if you're a cattle producer, become a member of the Stockmen's, go to the meetings, and try to change their mind. The difference is, I know people who have done that. I know they've been members. I know they've tried to change their mind, and they haven't been able to do it. And so then to be able to say, as a cattle producer, I think they have more than the right to say that the Stockmen's should sponsor country of origin labeling. They should endorse it. And I don't get why they don't. I get that they have the right not to. And maybe that's where Jeff and I are on the same ground. Dave, you're on News and Views. Go ahead, Dave.
2: Good morning, Joel. A few years ago when I was running for Congress against Colin Peterson, he had opposed country of origin labeling. I've always supported it. I think the answer is that the big food companies don't want it, even though the people want it and should have it. And so I agree with your support for it. Vermont a few years ago passed it as a state law, and some federal court shot it down, and that's outrageous. The states should be able to do what they want when it comes to labeling.
0: Okay. Thank you, Dave. Glad to hear we're on mutual ground. I wish Colin had supported it. I think he should have supported it. I remember having that conversation with him, so appreciate it. Someone says the Stockmen's Board answers to the NCBA. That's the problem. When they abandon RCAF and only answer to the NCBA, that's the problem. It's like a one-party system in politics. It doesn't work. So we will call Julie Ellingson. I don't know that Julie will jump up and down to come on our show, because we will ask her that. We will ask her why our delegation hasn't been pushed to do that, why the delegation hasn't supported that. And now there's word that Kevin Cramer is coming out and saying, I support country of origin labeling. What the president is doing with beef from Argentine is, okay, what's the word I should be using? Argentinian beef. How's that? Is that okay? She curls up her nose when I know I got it wrong. But the truth is, the president is injecting that product into our product. When I say ours, I mean the United States of America. And ours, meaning somebody who buys and consumes and eats beef and loves beef. If you get a chance, and I don't know if Tommy put this up there, if Tommy didn't put that up as one of the podcasts, I got to go and check it out at KFGO.com. But the conversation that I had yesterday with Dean Meyer, I think was a great conversation, and not necessarily from my standpoint, but from his. I've heard different news agencies using that conversation, and it is at KFGO.com. Thank you to Abby for pointing that out. So go and listen to that. I think what Dean talked about yesterday was really the world that ranchers live in, just the world that they live in, the world that they go about producing a product that we all love, which is beef. And when I say we all, I've got, you know, a niece that's a vegetarian. That's her call. I mean, it's not me. And she doesn't have a problem watching me eat the hamburger right next to her. But it's part of it. It really is. And I think that ranchers were hung out to dry on this. I do. Jeff, you're on News and Views. Go ahead, Jeff.
3: You know, I'm off $11 in 2 days in the cattle market over some trivial BS story to bring in something that probably never happened anyway. All right, fine. Have it your way. Then I want all exports of oil and gas stopped because I'm not paying $5 for tractor fuel to make hay and haul it 100 miles. Okay?
0: Okay.
3: Fair enough?
0: I don't know that it's fair enough when I didn't support the first one, Jeff.
3: I'm with you, but we're freewheeling here on a road to nowhere. Somebody's got to grab the wheel here pretty quick.
0: I appreciate it, Jeff, you bet. And let's go back to what Jeff said, right? If there's an issue right now for the American people, it's what you're paying for gas and for fuel. He's right about that. I mean, the issue that we have, that we're faced with, is what we're paying for gas and fuel each and every day. Obviously, there's grocery prices, but you can choose not to eat beef if you want. Go ahead and eat pork, eat chicken, eat whatever. I'm still going to eat beef along with those other products. But what he's right about is we all use gas. We use fuel as he's trying to put hay up. So I get it. I get his point. We may disagree on our politics, but I will tell you this. There's bigger issues out there than what the price of beef was. Let's head to the Weather Cave and find Too Tall Tom Schmansky.
4: Good morning. Temperatures the next few days should be at or slightly above average, and not too much in the way of any mention for some showers passing on by any given location. There will be an opportunity in northeast North Dakota through northern Minnesota of a few showers and thundershowers. The second part of the day today, as a cold front drops out of Canada, many of us will experience a gusty west and northwest wind with highs today across the region in the 70s and 80s. Partly cloudy overnight tonight, 40s, 50s, even a few lower 60s here and there, depending upon where you are or where you are not, and plenty of sun tomorrow. A gusty north wind setting up across the valley region and also into western Minnesota, and across the far west, a gusty southeasterly wind developing. Look for highs in the 70s and 80s. More sunshine expected Thursday. Again, 70s and 80s. A gusty southeasterly wind across the central and western Dakotas. First chance for some rain showers might appear sometime Thursday or Friday, especially as you go out to the central and western Dakotas. Tom's Town of the Day, Mackville, North Dakota. High today near 81. I'm meteorologist Tom Schmansky from the News and Views Regional Weather Cave.
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0: We're going to get to it tomorrow, probably, this trade with Canada, this trade agreement with Canada. We've got some sound that we want to play with for you, and not going to get a chance to do it today because we're talking ranching, and the boys want to talk ranching. Let's get to Mike. Mike, you're on News and Views. Go ahead.
15: Yeah, it's me again, but had a little background in lobbying in Washington. I was a sugar guy, but at the end of the day, I think, you know, it's deja vu all over again. I mean, I go back 40 years and I can remember the cattlemen saying, we believe in free markets. Well, you know, I don't mean to be too caustic, but I wish that I got the world was full of free beer delivered by beautiful blondes and unicorns. It doesn't exist. They've always taken that position. And yet, I've said before, there is no reason to believe the world has any intention of ever trading food or energy in free and open markets. They just don't exist. Somebody's messing with it all the time. And even in our country, there are those that argue strongly that the farm programs around corn, wheat, sugar, it's all provided cheap food stuffs for feed for the cattle. So they were always kind of once removed, and they were always saying, we believe in free markets, and I do too. I'm a free marketer. The problem is they don't exist.
0: Yeah. Well, let me throw this at you, Mike. I want to give you say it and give you a chance to respond to it. You know, when people talk about trade and they talk about, you know, negotiating agreements, top North Dakota good exports to Canada, fuel oil, $3.9 billion, crude petroleum, $1.2 billion, beverages and alcohol, $228, tractors, $206 million, cereals, $154, you get what I'm getting at here, Mike. I mean, when you take away the ability to trade with a partner like that, I just gave you statistics for a very small state. Those are significant, Mike.
15: Yeah. Well, you're talking about Canada now?
0: Yeah, I'm talking about Canada.
15: Yeah, I'm talking about beef. I'm talking about
0: cattlemen. I know you're talking about beef, but we're talking about trade agreements. You know, what caused this, you're talking about free trade. And as you pointed out, there is no free trade. You've got to lobby the best for your industry. In this case, we're talking about Argentinian beef coming in. What I just pointed out was the problem we're currently fighting with Canada in just my little state. Okay.
15: Yes, most things should be. Unfortunately, there is a constant change. One of my favorite quotes was Sir Harold Nicholson, who was a diplomat in the 19th century. For England, he said, for some of the world's intractable problems, there are no answers. There are only adjustments.
0: Yeah.
15: So you go in and make a trade agreement. And you find out, oops, that didn't work so good. But the idea that there's some free market taking place, I'll bet you dig deep enough into that Argentina beef industry, you'll find all kinds of rats.
0: Yeah. Thank you, Mike. Always love talking to you. There's just a level of common sense that he brings to it. I'm heading to Duluth. I'll be coming to you live from Minnesota tomorrow. But I want to get into, you know, this whole issue when it comes to Canada. Because, well, first off, you're pretty doggone close to it when you're in Duluth. But my point is, Canada affects everywhere that's a home base where, you know, we're listened to. Whether you're listening to us through Williston, in that case, you got Saskatchewan, you got Manitoba, you've got, well, let's just put it this way. Tomorrow we talk Canada. Good riding with you.
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0: ABC News, I'm Wayne Cabot. Canada just announcing tariffs up to 50% on hundreds of American products, answering President Trump's trade threats.
21: We will meet the moment together. And as the Prime Minister has said, we will support our workers, our businesses and our industry with whatever it takes for as long as it takes.
0: Finance Minister François-Philippe Champagne announcing a doubling of tariffs on U.S. steel and aluminum. An expert witness telling jurors this morning Lindsay Clancy likely retained an awareness of the illegality of killing her three children and is criminally responsible. The forensic psychologist telling jurors that he believes Clancy didn't experience postpartum psychosis. Deliberations could start tomorrow. Two Colorado state troopers took gunfire from an unknown assailant driving a blue Subaru with obscured plates down Highway 24. We don't have the trooper's condition. One was shot in the neck. A manhunt is on. This is ABC News. The family of Alex Preddy, the ICU nurse who was shot and killed by ICE agents in Minneapolis last winter, says they still haven't heard from top Trump officials. Their attorney, Steve Sliker, saying the family has a right to know what's going on.
22: They have the right to be consulted with meaningfully. They have the right to meet with the prosecutors. They have the right to have the process not drag on too long. They have the right to be informed. And that's just not being done here. Instead, what we get is just gaslighting and word salad from the federal government.
0: New research on pro football players and brain injuries, an analysis of NFL players who died between 2016 and 2021 and who gave their brains to science, more than 300 did, finds 93.2% had evidence of CTE. The British Medical Journal study extrapolates that to one in four of all former NFL players during that period. I'm Wayne Cabot, ABC News.
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25: 76 degrees and sunny in Fargo, Moorhead. I'm Austin Erickson with KFGO News. Chair of the Joint Military Museum Advisory Committee, Bill Peterson, said the project on the North Dakota Capitol grounds owes Krauss Anderson Construction $157,000 a month since work has paused. Peterson said on News and Views he paused construction on the $78 million facility in July because of insufficient insufficient private fundraising.
1: The idea that we're running around here spending taxpayer money willy-nilly without a plan or without any oversight or without any authority, that's just absurd. There's dozens of people involved in this, OMB and facility manager, foundations. My board contains, you know, a number of highly professional people that are very accountable within the state.
25: Peterson adds ground was broken on the project in December before it was entirely paid for because it had a favorable fundraising forecast and a $20 million line of credit. Fargo Mayor Josh Boshe talked about the City Commission's confirmation vote on former Mayor Dr. Tim Mahoney as Fargo County's public health officer, originally being on the consent agenda on News and Views. He said contracted non-executive positions have only been on the consent agenda.
2: The question of Mayor Mahoney or not is the political question. And we as the commission have the opportunity to pull things off the consent agenda. And that was the priority for Commissioner Turnberg. She did it. We had the conversation. So no one was trying to hide who it was.
25: Boshe adds the agenda was put online 4 days before the vote happened. Troopers are investigating a crash killing a teen driver in Ransom County, North Dakota. Authorities say she died Monday night when her car left the road 6 miles south of Sheldon. The Highway Patrol says her car was heading north on 140th Avenue Southeast around 8:30 when it went into the ditch and rolled. Investigators say she wasn't wearing a seatbelt. Fargo police say the suspect in an ongoing incident near the 100 block of 15th Street South has been detained and the situation has been resolved. That area is near the Doyle's Yellow Checker Cab building on Main Avenue. The department has not specified what the incident was or who was involved. KFGO will bring you more information as it becomes available. A data breach may have exposed health information of people receiving developmental disability services in North Dakota. A phishing email attack targeted the state's Department of Health and Human Services last month. The state's Information Technology Department determined 3 employees interacted with the phishing email, which led to unauthorized access of their accounts. The IT department secured the accounts, but some personal health information may have been accessed. The department says it's alerting those affected and is encouraging them to monitor their medical and financial accounts for potential fraud. And President Trump proposes a sweeping change to medical research. He wants political appointees to decide which projects are pursued instead of medical experts. Democratic Minnesota Congresswoman Kelly Morrison, an OBGYN, is against the plan. She recently talked with a leading researcher at the University of Minnesota.
3: One of the things he said that I thought really hit home with me is, you know, we're always looking for things that bring us together in these times. And he said, I think we can all agree that we want to beat brain cancer. And so to hamstring our ability to do that just doesn't make any sense.
25: If the president's plan goes through, the Office of Management and Budget would take over decision-making October 1st. Now let's get your forecast from Chief Meteorologist Tom Szymanski in the Weather Center.
4: 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For the rest of the day, partly sunny and breezy, high 83, wind will turn northwest, pick up to 16 to 31, partly cloudy, 61 tonight, northwest winds decreasing to 7 to 14, mostly sunny and breezy for tomorrow, high 81, north wind at 15 to 30. Then for Thursday and Friday, clear to partly cloudy, lows near 52, highs near 81. Saturday and Sunday, partly cloudy and breezy, chance for some nighttime showers and thunderstorms, highs from 81 to 86. I'm KFGO Chief Meteorologist Tom Szymanski.
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0: who stumbled into the studio. That must mean it's time for Two Tall Toms Terribly Trivial Tuesday Tidbits.
1: Today, man, rumbling, bumbling, stumbling into the studio. Here I am.
0: Tom, are you ready for some myths? Because last week you handled some weather
1: myths.
0: My
1: life is a myth, so I'm ready for it.
0: Just one long epic poem for this guy. But that was so popular last week, people sent in a bunch of myths. And they wanted you to touch on them, if that's all right for
1: we
0: you today.
1: We like that, because there are some things out there that people tend to believe, which quite honestly aren't always true.
0: I see.
1: So this is good.
0: Okay. So, and I feel like we've talked about this one before, but let's reiterate. Since we're talking about weather myths on Tidbits today,
1: yeah.
0: 90 days from fog, mm-hmm. there will be rain.
1: Okay. That's a popular one around here, and I know, you know, there's no meteorological connection between one event and the other. Now, coincidentally, that could happen. You could have a dense fog, I don't know, let's just throw out a date on December 15th, and there could be a storm on March 15th, roughly 90 days away. That does not mean that since the storm occurred on March 15th, it was directly tied to the fog on December 15th. It's pure coincidence when that happens. So there's really no meteorological tie-in to that. It doesn't mean it can't happen, but if it does happen, that's not the reason. It's not because of the fog. The fog did not trigger something that happened 90 days beyond that. There's no meteorological rhyme or reason for that to happen.
0: Do you ever hear the inverse of that? Has anyone ever said, hey, if it rains in 90 days, we're going to have fog?
1: Well, a lot of times when it rains in about 90 minutes, you can have fog. But no, I've never heard the inverse of that one. But and again, that's a coincidence too. You get a heavy rain, then 90 days. You get a heavy rain on June 15th, and if there's dense fog on September 15th, it's not because of the rain on June 15th.
0: It's just coincidence.
1: It's just coincidence. Yeah.
0: Okay. What about this one? Tornadoes will not occur at a fork in the river.
1: Okay, that is not true. That they can occur at the fork of the river. It doesn't happen very often. People have to keep in mind that the size of tornadoes is very small. So the chance or the odds of a particular tornado going over a fork in a river are pretty infinitesimal, very small. Or a tornado crossing a river is pretty small. They oftentimes do. It's like saying, okay, just name an intersection where you live. Let's just say there's never been an accident at the intersection of First Street and Third Avenue. I'll just make something up here. It doesn't mean an accident can't happen there.
0: Okay. It just means that it hasn't.
1: It just means it hasn't. So
0: Or witnessed,
1: yeah. So just because a particular fork in the river has never had a reported tornado there, it doesn't mean, A, it hasn't happened, or B, it cannot happen. The river, the fork in the river, has nothing to do with diverting tornadoes.
0: Now, do you think it has something to do with the idea that, you know, that, oh, a tornado can't exist in the where bodies of water are?
1: Well, they do very frequently. They're called water spouts. When they occur over, you see them a lot of times off the coast of Florida or, you know, oceanside communities. They occur quite often in the water. So what happens is when a water spout actually translates from the body of water over land, then it just instantaneously becomes a tornado. It's just verbiage. It's just the term that it's called. So, yes, they do occur very frequently over water.
0: Okay. Here's another text that we got at 35270, our Adventure RV text club. My dad said to park the car with the wind in the front of the car and not the tailpipe. Is that true with the newer cars? So the idea that wind is going to blow up that tailpipe.
1: Okay, that's an interesting one. Now, I don't know about an older versus newer cars, but there is something that can be said about if you have the car parked, especially if it is idling.
0: Okay.
1: Or has recently idled, some of the fumes from the exhaust can be blown back into the engine and into the cabin of the vehicle if the tailpipe is facing the wind. Another more immediate concern about that would be, say, during the wintertime. You got a blizzard, and the vehicle is parked with the tailpipe facing the direction from which the wind is blowing. You know, snow can be blown into the tailpipe, which could cause, you know, pluggage of the tailpipe, mm-hmm. which, ask any mechanic, can cause all kinds of problems with the car. So there is something to be said about that. That's not a total myth. That's actually partially true. I don't know about older cars versus newer cars. That's more of a mechanic question.
0: Okay. We'll save that one as well.
1: Save that for the mechanic, yeah.
0: It's a nice little way that we can bridge these two segments mm-hmm. together. Okay. Tom, is it true you shouldn't shower if there's a thunderstorm because you might get struck through the shower?
1: Okay. It is true. My mom used to tell me that when a thunderstorm came. Kids, get out of the shower. Get out of the bathtub. Don't brush your teeth. Don't do this. Don't wash the dishes, which we love because then we don't have to wash the dishes. Then, you know, that's good. We get out of that job.
0: Thunderstorm every night.
1: Thunderstorm every night. I hope so. There's fact that older constructed homes had, metal pipes. And water conducts very easily through metal. But there's evidence, too, that even if you have the new modern plastic pipes, that water electricity can be conducted through the water through those pipes. And you can get a shock or a jolt in the shower during the thunderstorm or in the bathtub or whatever. You know, so it's a good idea. Just even if you doubt this theory, don't even chance it by taking a shower during a thunderstorm. And keep in mind that lightning can strike 20 miles away from a thunderstorm. So the thunderstorm doesn't have to be right on top of you for that to happen.
0: Okay, so is that it's striking something on your house, and then you get electrocuted?
1: It could strike anything on your house, and then the electricity is conducted through any viable conductors, be it water itself or any metallic substance into the piping of the house. Lightning can strike outside your house and connect to the main piping system from your house out into the sewage system or the main water line into your house, too. So that can happen.
0: Do we still use lightning rods? Like, do they still put those on houses, or is that something of a yesteryear because we've changed?
1: I think it's more of a yesteryear thing.
0: Yeah?
1: Yeah, because I think it's been proven that if lightning strikes a house, it's going to conduct into the electrical part of the house.
0: No matter what.
1: So most modern homes, I know my home is not that, I would consider my home to be new. It's 23 years old. Did not have lightning rods put into it.
0: Okay.
1: Maybe the basic construction of the house, not considering the lightning rods themselves, but embedded within the main construction of the house, there could be some lightning rod-like conduction thing on there, too.
0: Well, and I know, we ground wires nowadays, right? So we bury that copper piece and then use it to ground our electricity, so maybe that has something to do with it now?
1: That could be. It's another, actually, you're talking about bridging topics. That's another one we could talk to, like a home builder.
0: I was going to say, we'll save it for Mr. Fix-It. Yes. How about...
1: we're combining segments here, yeah.
0: Okay. This one, can lightning go up or just down?
1: Both.
0: Oh, okay.
1: Our eyes are trained to believe that it comes straight down. So what happens is on the top of the thunderstorm cloud, there's a positive electrical charge. On the bottom of a thunderstorm cloud, there's a negative charge. So electric charge goes from positive to negative. So in the cloud, you see the lightning stroke, too. The bottom of the cloud having a negative charge, the top of any surface of the earth, be it a tower, a tree, a building, or the surface itself, is positively charged. So initially, the charge goes from the negative base of the cloud downward, but there's an electrical current that senses there's a sensed electrical current that it actually goes up from the tallest tower, the tree, or the surface, and meets the stroke kind of in the middle. It's called a stepped leader, they call it. But since we expect it and we're trained that it goes down, it doesn't totally go down. It kind of meets somewhere in there and goes up.
0: So if you watched the video of lightning taken with those ultra fast cameras where you can, that is wild photography that they come
1: crazy,
0: up with.
1: Yeah.
0: Okay. How about this one? Can it be too cold to snow?
1: It could be too cold to snow a lot.
0: Okay.
1: But it cannot be too cold to snow. Even places like Antarctica, they will get snow. You look at pictures of Antarctica and you think, oh my goodness, how much snow do they get a year? Hundreds and hundreds of inches? Well, not really. A lot of places in Antarctica only get, 2 to 5 inches of snow a year or even less. What you're talking about, though, is hundreds and thousands of years of accumulation and never melting. Antarctica is actually a desert, okay, technically.
0: Okay.
1: So, yes, it cannot be too cold to snow, but you don't get the heavier accumulating snows a lot because there's far less moisture in the air, so it can snow in almost any temperature.
0: Okay, this one I feel like is right in the alley of that 90 days after fog. Green Christmas, white Easter. The legend says if Christmas is warm with little snow, then it's going to snow a lot on Easter.
1: I've actually seen that happen.
0: Oh, really?
1: But you see, there's... Again, like the 90-day thing, there's no meteorological tie-in, and even more so, there can't be much of a tie-in because there's no exact numerical correlation between Christmas and Easter because Easter varies every year. There's no same date like there is when you're talking 90 days. So there's no tie into that, but I've actually seen that happen. Let's not say Green Christmas and White Memorial Day, though. Let's not go that far. let's not go there. One thing I should mention about lightning before you go on to the next one, too. You know, we all know, and have been told, don't go in the forest when it's lightning outside, okay?
0: Yep.
1: It's actually safer to go into a forest with many, many, many trees around you than it is to go into a middle of a field where there's one tree and stand under one tree, because the lightning just has that one target to hit, that tree. Whereas in the middle of a forest, there's so many trees, how do you know it's going to pick the one that you're under?
0: I like that. Okay, so this one really doesn't have a lot to do with the weather, but maybe you've heard it, that water flows differently depending on which hemisphere you're in. So the northern hemisphere, the southern. I actually know the answer to that one.
1: What is it?
0: It's true.
1: It's true.
0: It's true.
1: It's called the Coriolis effect.
0: The what?
1: The Coriolis force, I mean. The way the earth spins.
0: Sounds like a fancy drink at a Mexican restaurant.
1: It could be. You might want to check with your best friends who go down there. If you look at the direction that the water flows in the toilet, okay?
0: Yep.
1: Or in a sink when it drains, it's counterclockwise in the northern hemisphere. In the southern hemisphere, it's the opposite. It's the opposite. They're opposite hemispheres. So, actually, yes, there is some truth to that. Although, in order to test that theory, you would have to go down south to check that one out.
0: Okay, this is a good one, Tom. And boy, I wouldn't know how to answer this. The equator is always the highest temperature on Earth.
1: No.
0: Oh, okay.
1: It's not. It's the place where the sun is directly shining on it more often than not during a calendar year. But the equator passes over vast quantities of water, the oceans. And the oceans are, by definition, not nearly as warm as land masses. So the hottest places on Earth are not necessarily on the equator.
0: Okay. What about this one? Every thunderstorm will split at one point.
1: Not all of them. Some of them do. A lot of times when you do have thunderstorms that split, we call them right turners. Those are the ones that can produce tornadic activity, supercells. So they do split occasionally during certain severe weather events.
0: Okay. Okay, and then this is the last one.
1: Uh-oh.
0: And this one, I mean, it's interesting. Is it a myth or is it truth that you should open your windows if a tornado is coming so that you equalize the pressure inside your house?
1: All right. I was told that as a kid. I can remember when we had tornado warnings. Mom would say,
0: get out of the shower. Open the windows.
1: Get out of the shower.
0: Tom.
1: Open the windows. Tom, open the kitchen windows. John, open the living room windows. Linda, get the bedroom windows. I'll get the kitchen windows. That kind of thing. There's no truth to that at all, because it's not the pressure change that destroys houses and buildings. It's just the sheer force of the wind.
0: Okay.
1: So you can open all the windows you want, and if a tornado directly hits you or nearly directly hits your house, it doesn't matter. It's going to get destroyed anyway.
0: I think, like, you're just opening yourself up to more debris getting in your house.
1: Well,
0: right?
1: There's that, too. The debris will blow through the window, too. So,
0: right.
1: So don't waste your time doing that. You should use that valuable time that you have to get under the sturdiest object you can in the lowest portion of the house.
0: There you go. Too Tall Tom Szymanski answering your weather myths today as part of Tidbits. This is really a lot of fun for me, because I've heard almost every single one of these. And some of them are the gospel to some people, right? Like, that's what they've been told from their parents and grandparents, and so they just live that life.
1: One more parting one here, I'll say. Can you get sunburn in the winter? The answer is yes, because sunburn is not a function of temperature. The rays from the sun, it can be 40 below, you can still get sunburned.
0: Is that why you see skiers, when they take off the goggles, they've got the redness around there?
1: Yep. Yeah. I always get a kick out of when someone says, well, it's going to be hot today, so don't forget your sunblock. You should not forget your sunblock anyway.
0: Yeah, right? Bingo.
1: Even if it's 40 degrees.
0: We just did a piece where we were talking about how if you are constantly, like if you're like a trucker and you're constantly driving, you're more likely to get skin cancer on like the left side. Yeah, exactly, because you're constantly exposing it to sun. And so even while you're driving that car, if you're going long distances, you should be putting some sunscreen on.
1: Well, I did that when I was younger, before air conditioning came in, when I first drove. I had that left arm hanging out the window. My left arm always had more sun than my right arm.
0: You got to balance it out at some point. Tom Szymanski is the chief meteorologist around KFGO. We really appreciate that. And this is Too Tall Tom's Tidbits.
1: Today.

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2: Okay, let's take a look at our national financials before I turn it over to Sarah Heinrich. All green on Wall Street. Some gains in the S&P 500 up 22 points. The NASDAQ is up 161 points. The Dow up 64 points. Sarah Heinrich, where are we sitting in the farm and ranch world, please?
3: We are mixed in the grains and oil seeds, corn and soybeans, both holding in the green. We have 57% of the U.S. corn crop rated in good to excellent condition, with 60% of the soybeans in good to excellent condition. According to the latest crop report from USDA, 62% of the U.S. spring wheat harvest is complete. That's running ahead of last year at this time. September corn up 6.5 at 498, December at 520 at 4.75. New crop November soybeans up 7.25 at 1231. September spring wheat falls a penny at 6.93, December at 7.19, that's down 2 cents. September feeder cattle are 3.95 lower at 3.2028, while October live cattle are at 2.1138, down at $2.23. 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
3: 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Count on us for latest weather updates. 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
5: This is just a quick warning for you folks out there who are a little bit like Amy Eiler, and I know she's not here to defend herself, but she likes to have really full carts.
6: What do you mean, really full carts?
5: Like, when she goes to, like, Amazon, her cart might have a lot of stuff in it that she's not intending to buy right now, but maybe, like, saw and put it in there, lists, things like that. So I read an interesting story about a woman who did the exact same thing, but her kid also likes to just play on her phone sometimes. Mm. And so, on a random day, one Amazon package shows up, and then another, and then another, and then another. And they're getting bigger and bigger and bigger as the day goes on. Well, she had 400 items in her cart.
6: Oh, no.
5: And her son, while he was playing one of these little games, hit the buy now. Mm. Boom, boom, boom, boom. Mm-hmm. So then she had the problem of going and trying to she went to Kohl's and tried to return everything in one fell swoop, and it got flagged.
6: Oh,
5: right,
6: sure,
5: because we're talking
6: sure.
5: about thousands
6: yep.
5: and thousands of
6: Absolutely.
5: Dollars.
6: Absolutely.
5: Yep. Right? So let that be a warning for you. Like, both if you let your kids play with your phone, or if you're someone who just bulks up a lot of stuff in your cart, you may end up getting deliveries you did not intend to see.
6: I have two in my cart right now.
5: Yeah.
6: That if they accidentally got sent to me, I would not be unhappy.
5: Okay. So there you go. So someone grab Robbie's phone, rub on it a little bit, and let her have a surprise when it gets delivered to her door. KFGO News and Weather are next.
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7: It's 77 degrees in Fargo-Moorhead for KFGO News. I'm Darren Selvig. Chair of the Joint Military Museum Advisory Committee, Bill Peterson, says the project on the North Dakota Capitol grounds owes Krauss Anderson Construction $157,000 a month since work is paused. Peterson said on News and Views he made that decision in July because of insufficient private fundraising.
8: Construction costs never go down, and the idea that we would also have availability of bridge funds or construction financing ultimately played into the decision to go ahead and start.
7: Peterson adds ground was broken on the $78 million project in December before it was entirely paid for because it had a favorable fundraising forecast and a $20 million line of credit. He'll ask the legislature for a $35 million line of credit during the special session in September, with the money having to be repaid in 3 to 5 years. Well, the Public Service Commission will hold 2 public hearings in September on a proposed power line project covering more than 240 miles across 6 counties in southwest North Dakota. The North Plains Connector plans to go through Golden Valley, Slope, Henninger, Oliver, Morton, and Grant counties in North Dakota. The North Dakota portion of the project expected to cost $3.2 billion. Grid United and Minnesota-based Elite are the joint developers of the project. Other utilities that would use the power line include Montana Dakota Utilities and Mid-Coda Power and Minn-Kota Power Cooperative. The power line requires approval from the Public Service Commission. A technical hearing going over details of the project will also be held at 8:30 September 1st in the morning at the state capitol. Major construction of the project is expected to begin in 2028, and the line is expected to be operational in 2032.

0: Minnesota Congresswoman Kelly Morrison is criticizing a Trump administration proposal that would give political appointees more control over federal research grants. Morrison, a physician, says she's concerned the changes could disrupt or cancel medical research already underway and make it harder to pursue treatments for diseases such as brain cancer. The administration says the proposal would increase accountability and ensure taxpayer-funded grants align with presidential priorities. Changes targeted to take effect on October 1st. The ongoing fight between President Trump and Canada over tariffs has reached a new level, and this could impact the Iron Range. John Anderson explains.
1: President Trump is threatening new 50% tariffs on Canadian autos and steel. Canada is vowing to retaliate with similar tariffs on American products, which could hit the Iron Range hard. Minnesota's leading trade partner is Canada, and that could impact iron ore used in the manufacturing of cars and trucks. Minnesota Senator Tina Smith told MNN, quote, "We need tariffs to crack down on the real trade cheats like China, but these arbitrary tariffs on Canada will hurt workers on the Iron Range and raise prices." She added, saying these workers need solutions and not more chaos.
0: Reporter John Anderson. 77 degrees under mostly sunny skies in Fargo-Moorhead. 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
0: 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New Carvers are starting off the new academic year by getting to work in the community. Hundreds of students from Concordia College volunteered their time at local nonprofits for the 34th annual Hands for Change event. One group packed 2,000 pounds of potatoes to be given to food pantries. 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And we're heading into the KFGO Weather Center now for your forecast from meteorologist Tom Szymanski. Tom?
4: 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For the rest of the day, partly sunny and breezy, high 83, wind will turn northwest, pick up to 16 to 31, partly cloudy, 61 tonight, northwest winds decreasing to 7 to 14, mostly sunny and breezy for tomorrow, high 81, north wind at 15 to 30. Then for Thursday and Friday, clear to partly cloudy, lows near 52, highs near 81. Saturday and Sunday, partly cloudy and breezy, chance for some nighttime showers and thunderstorms, highs from 81 to 86. I'm KFGO Chief Meteorologist Tom Szymanski.
5: I'm Rusty Halverson with the Sugar Beet Report. I talked with Fisher, Minnesota sugar beet grower Ben Tinkham earlier today. He farms between East Grand Forks and Crookston. He says pre-pile activity in his area has started under mostly dry conditions, but some areas have got some rains.
6: Last week we caught a quarter inch, and just last night we caught a quarter inch. So actually it's been so dry that we're, even with a quarter inch last night, digging is going pretty well this morning.
5: Tinkham says they started lifting from dry soils last week, and conditions surprised him a bit.
6: Yeah, last week we hauled to Crookston, and it was dry, and it was hard, but we were able to get all the little carrots in between beets. You know, we were able to get everything. You know, it dug a lot better than I thought it would.
5: That's Ben Tinkham of Fisher, Minnesota. And that's your Sugar Beet Report on the Mighty 790 and 104.7 KFGO.
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0: 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Amy's out. Robbie Daniels is in. Robbie, this story about Lawrence Welk's Theodore Roosevelt Rough Rider Award being found in a thrift store in France.
1: Isn't that nuts?
0: It is. I mean, and the last I saw, everyone's like, I don't know how. I don't know how this ended up here in particular.
1: Unless he, you know, had a trip to France and forgot it in his room.
0: Right, like he packs it with him, he hangs it wherever he goes. Right?
1: Yeah.
0: It is, the things you can find in a thrift store nowadays really is amazing. And it's being highlighted more and more because thrifting has become a hobby. Right? There are people out there who that's what they do. You know what? Hobby's the wrong word. Second job.
1: That's
0: more
1: true.
0: What it is.
1: Yeah.
0: How many things on your social media show somebody who's like, I can't believe I found this at a Goodwill, and they show you, I paid $5.99, but I sold it on eBay for $140.
1: Right, yeah.
0: I've only done that once.
1: But I've never done that. I see a lot of things, and I think maybe, and then I'm like, meh, I don't think so.
0: Because you're just like, I won't put the time into
1: yeah,
0: it.
1: Yeah, I won't put the time in it. However, when I went to visit my 100-year-old aunt, and her daughter's like, what are we going to do with this stuff? What are we going to do? I'm like, oh, searching out and see what it is. There were a few items that were valued at some decent money selling off of, like, say, Etsy or eBay or something like that.
0: Back in the day, the only place you'd be able to find it was to go to an antique store,
1: mm-hmm.
0: right? So
1: mm-hmm.
0: if you went to an antique store, maybe they had something, you know, like the radium glass or whatever. It's the glass that glows in the dark that
1: love. Oh, yeah, kind of got that. Yeah, I know what you're talking about. Iridescent, there we go.
0: You know?
1: So what did you get that you sold then? Do tell.
0: I go to thrift stores only when I'm looking for something for a play.
1: Okay.
0: Which, by the way,
1: okay.
0: I've got a big ask of the people here on KFGO. Oh, thank you for reminding me of that, Mind.
1: Monday.
0: So, no, like today. Like, I'll ask it today.
1: Okay. No, I know, but I'm telling you Monday, 7:40.
0: Oh! Got it.
1: Okay,
0: so I was looking for something, and I was in the toy section, and there was a brand new, never out of its box, Teddy Roosevelt teddy bear.
1: Oh, my.
0: And it was to commemorate something in particular, and so I thought, well, you know, just I'll look at this. And it was on sale for $4.99, and I looked it up, and there's a similar one going on eBay for $70. So I thought, well, even if I buy it at $4.99 and I, you know, sell it for $30, I still have made, you know, a great amount of profit. And then I can pay for all the khaki pants I'm buying for all these high school kids in this play. So I get it. It sits in the back of my car for, I'm not lying, maybe a year. Just never brought it in,
1: right.
0: never brought it in. Finally, I was like, I'm going to list this thing on eBay. I've never listed anything on eBay before. I've only ever purchased things. That whole rigmarole was a giant thing beside itself. Then I don't know about buy it now versus bid wars.
1: Sure.
0: I didn't set a shipping price, anything like that. So it ends up selling for $40, but I eat the shipping on it.
1: What year was this?
0: This is, 2022.
1: Tell me how much you wish you would have hung on to that till now.
0: Oh, till this year? Oh, my God, sister, I'm telling you.
1: Yep.
0: And it came with a special, like, there's a CD that came with, like, of speech, famous speeches that he had done. And so clearly a commemorative bear. And it was cute, right? Had the little, like, glasses with it and everything. It was adorable. It was a cute little bear. I end up making maybe like $8 by the time I pay for shipping because it's an irregular object. So I go to the post office and I'm lamenting this to some friends one day. I said, yeah, I bought this thing and I sat on it for a year because I was too lazy to actually get anything done. And a friend's wife, who I barely ever talk, we have nothing in common, pushes through everyone like she's Moses at the Red Sea and is like, you did what? You're such an idiot. You did, and then laid out like all these things. And I was like, Mary, holy moly. I clearly should have come to you.
1: She's like the queen of thrifting?
0: So then she shows me her eBay page. And she goes, I paid for our whole cruise doing stuff like that. And so every now and then I contact her and I'll send her a picture of something from a thrift store and be like, is this worth?
1: Is this it?
0: Like, you want me to pick this up for you and you can list it? And she goes, I've moved on to bigger and better things. She was actually the person who recommended that company when we opened all of the Amazon
1: boxes.
0: Returns.
1: Yeah.
0: Like, she was the one who recommended me to that. Because she's, I mean, it's gambling. It's just not a slot machine.
1: Right.
0: But it's a form of gambling. Right. And so she's done that. But she's made big, big money off of that. And she said the only unfortunate thing is so many people go to thrift stores now that it's hard to find one of those, you know,
1: those
0: special
1: rare
0: magic
1: items. Yeah. Okay, so what does she do then? She gets those unclaimed freight things,
0: mm-hmm.
1: and then she resells whatever's worth something in it?
0: Yep, she goes through it and tries to find the stuff that is worthwhile.
1: Okay.
0: And then she goes, 90% of the stuff is crap.
1: Yeah.
0: Right?
1: Well, we found that out.
0: Right. We did. We certainly did. The stuff that people were even like, I don't need to pick up that back scratcher from you guys, but thank you very much. But she said, listen, you find one or two things that are really good. And I assume it's the same thing with people when they do storage wars and they
1: absolutely,
0: go and they get a storage unit.
1: Yeah.
0: You are looking for the diamond in the rough, but most of that stuff is probably meant for a dumpster or to be donated somewhere. And so she goes, I bring stuff into the thrift stores that I'm not going to use or along that line.
1: Yeah,
0: and she, I brought in, you know, one time she opened a thing and it had a ton of inserts for shoes.
1: Oh.
0: Like a lot of them.
1: Yeah.
0: And she brought it up to the New Life Center so that they, if they had like a pair of worn shoes that someone brought, they could put these inserts in and, you know, make the shoes really good.
1: Sure, sure.
0: So I'm like, well, that's nice that you're paying it forward in some way, shape, or form.
1: Yeah.
0: But she was so mad when, you know, I explained this and she was, it's people like you. And I remember thinking to myself, hold on.
1: People like you.
0: Like me? Excuse me?
1: It's a lot of work to do that, though.
0: It is. And she said,
1: You have to dedicate yourself.
0: And she goes, you have to figure out, like, what to ship in which way.
1: Mm-hmm.
0: And, you know, knowing what shipping costs are going to be. So she's got an app on a phone where she can measure what the item is.
1: Right.
0: Put it in there and it'll say, hey, it's cheapest to go through the United States Postal Service, or it's cheapest to go through FedEx for this type of thing, and you know, however you're sending it. And so it's interesting. One of the things that she wants to get into is documents. And so so she wants to get into this world where, like, when a library closes down or something, and they have not necessarily a book, but they have documents, right? So it might be, oh, this is all the people who checked out books in 1945, something like that.
1: Huh.
0: She goes, document collection and then selling those things later on are huge. And the people that buy them are folks who are doing genealogies, people who want accurate depictions of stuff. She goes, like, I've sold stuff back to government entities.
1: Oh, my.
0: Who, you know, hey, we didn't mean for this
1: we
0: library
1: need that
0: to sell
1: info.
0: This. We would like it back.
1: Is this after the black vehicles pulled up at her driveway and
0: said, exactly,
1: we want our stuff?
0: We're from the Sargent County Register, and we need that back. I've talked to her more times that we text back and forth now.
1: Right.
0: Mainly when I find something I think is worth something, and she always tells me it's not worth it.
1: Have you ever looked on Etsy before, just to see what people are selling?
0: Only
1: like vintage,
0: when I
1: this
0: need
1: and vintage
0: something
1: that.
0: Specific.
1: Okay. I'm sure you've got one of those Afghans around that have that kind of...
0: Like the Charlie Brown.
1: The Charlie Brown
0: like,
1: up and down on. It's in different colors. Everybody's got them. They're itchy, terrible Afghans.
0: Yeah, yeah.
1: I inherited a couple, and I'm like, I wonder what these go for on Etsy. And I feel like it's people not from around here that will buy those things because that's nothing they've ever seen.
0: Okay.
1: They were going for hundreds of dollars.
0: Really?
1: Somebody was selling it. Yeah. And I'm like, wait a minute. I could probably run down a thrift store and get them for $3 a piece.
0: Okay.
1: You know?
0: I mean, why not, right?
1: You know, because there's people, you know, and I don't want to diss on any city folk or whatever, but they don't see the stuff that we see that we all grew up with. You know, it's normal to us, all some of this stuff. They don't have that.
0: Well, you know what is interesting to me is there's value. Everything has a value if you find the right person.
1: Mm-hmm.
0: You hear during Hot Shots when Joel does that on Black Friday,
1: right? Yeah.
0: So because you've got 20 old milk cans from your parents' dairy sitting in a barn somewhere and you don't care about them, that doesn't mean that I wouldn't be happy to spend $45 to buy one of them because I've seen some neat way of using that and incorporating it into a kitchen or something along those lines. And so to me, you just have to find that person. And sometimes it's a waiting game. One of the things I asked Mary is what's the longest you've ever sat on something? And she goes, I have stuff I purchased in 2015.
1: Oh, wow.
0: That I'm just waiting for the right buyer.
1: That's crazy. I looked up a picture that I have in my house that my mom had given me, and she had bought, I don't know where, and had it all framed up, this, and that. It's by an artist called Charles Witoski.
0: Okay.
1: And I looked it up last night. I just did a little Google snap and found it on Etsy for about $250.
0: Oh.
1: And I'm like, thank you, Carol. You gave me something.
0: I mean, listen, we did this one time on the show, and I'm doing it again right now. I am on eBay right now.
1: Sure.
0: And our coveted KFGO cap. There are several of them on there. One of these from, you know, this is from one from the time that I've worked here, and I've only been here just shy of a decade, going for $40.
1: Oh.
0: Yep. Looks like it's in good condition. There's one that clearly was someone's, like, lawn mowing hat because it's got a sweat ring on it. That one's going for $20 plus an $8 delivery fee. Then when you go back to some more classic stuff, vintage, big iron, KFGO Mighty 790, radio, snapback, baseball cap, trucker hat, lid, $40 plus $5 delivery fee. So, again,
1: there's a world out there. There's people who collect that radio station stuff. There's people that do. I mean, how many times in our time working in radio that you got an email or something, hey, I'm, you know, Joe Schmo from, you know, T-neck, New Jersey, and I collect radio stuff. Can you send me a T-shirt or a hat?
0: I literally just had a guy ask me for stickers.
1: See?
0: Who said, like, I live in Connecticut. Can you send me some stickers from your radio station?
1: Yeah. They do all the time.
0: Yeah. Okay. Yeah. Well, see, that's the thing, is you find out as you go along
1: what
0: has value to somebody. And not everything has value right away, but when you find that right person.
1: Yeah.
0: So what I'm saying is, I should have held on to that Teddy Roosevelt bear.
1: You should have.
0: That was my mistake.
1: You dummy.
0: Oh. Okay, well, I would have just invested it into Powerball tickets probably.
1: Probably.
0: Anyway, so it's not.
1: At least you buy.
0: Yeah, there you go,
1: there you go.
0: Because you can't win if you don't play.
1: Exactly.
0: Right? Let's take a look at our national financials. The S&P 500 is up 19 points. The NASDAQ is up 145. The Dow is up 76 points, sitting at 53,493. I'm going to go to this blind Sarah Heinrich. Where are we sitting in the farm and ranch world, please?
2: According to the latest crop progress report from USDA, 60% of the U.S. soybeans are rated in good to excellent condition. We're seeing double-digit gains in that soybean market. New crop November soybeans at $12.35, 11 cents higher. September corn up 8.75 at $5 even. December's at $5.22, up 7.25. September spring wheat down a penny at $6.94, December at $7.20, down a penny. Feeder cattle for September at $3.1978, that's $4.45 lower. October live cattle are down $2.50 at $2.1110. With your markets, I'm Farm and Ranch Director Sarah Heinrich for the Mighty 790 and 104.7 KFGO with our Ag Studio, sponsored by Enterprise Sales of LA City, your grain handling and storage expert.
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9: I'm KFGO Chief Meteorologist Tom Szymanski. Rest of the day, there might be a passing shower, thunder shower, roughly along and north of Highway 2. But here we should be partly sunny, breezy, northwest wind picking up to 16 to 31, high temperature right around 83. Partly cloudy, 61 tonight, northwest wind at 7 to 14. Mostly sunny, breezy tomorrow, a gusty north wind at 15 to 30, the high temperature right around 81. Then for Thursday and Friday, with high pressure in control, clear to partly cloudy, lows both nights near 52, highs both days near 81. Saturday and Sunday, a couple of chances for showers and thunderstorms, mainly Friday night and Saturday night. Hit and miss, depends on where you are not, no guarantees at all. Otherwise, partly cloudy and breezy, daytime highs from 81 to 86.
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0: 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Says, I really want a vintage KFGO jacket windbreaker from the 1990s.
1: So do I. I mean, okay. I would love one of those.
0: Do you want me to start looking through the closet?
1: Yes.
0: Do you know
1: I would wear one of those.
0: Do you know what KFGO has that amazed me? So we have a closet
1: that
0: is rarely ever looked into. And quite frankly, Paul Juergens was the one who oversaw everything that was in this closet. We called it the news closet. But every now and then I have to peek my head in there because it's where we keep awards and things like that that, you know, we don't have shelf space
1: for. You bet,
0: for.
1: Yeah.
0: We have every phone book you can imagine. Because, of course, they would need that
1: back in the day.
0: And, I mean, I have phone books from every city and county within the listening region. I've got every metro phone book. And what's funny is they went from being really thick and thinner and thinner and thinner and thinner as time went on. I opened one from 1998 and found they had Giovanni's as a pizza place.
1: Oh, I love Giovanni's.
0: Right? And so it had coupons for Giovanni's pizza in the back because, lest we forget, when you let your fingers do the walking, you can find some really good coupons in your phone book. He also has this thing that it's called the Register of Fargo, North Dakota.
1: Mm-hmm.
0: But it's a book that has information. Essentially, it's Google in page form. It has information on every single person who lived in Fargo, their name, who they were married to, their address.
1: How far does that go back?
0: I found one that lists my sister and I in it from the early 90s.
1: Wow. Anything later, like, say, 50s, 60s,
0: 70s? Oh, trust me. This thing's got tons and tons
1: and
0: tons.
1: Look at the 50s. My folks lived here then.
0: Oh, we should find it. We should go see if they've got one of these registers of the
1: town.
0: That's
1: crazy.
0: And it's interesting to me because, first of all, where did they get this information, right? You know, where did they pull out this specific information other than the phone book? But as a kid, I wasn't listening.
1: Or were they door-to-door? Absolutely.
0: That's interesting.
1: They were door-to-door. I mean, if they go back that far, you know they went door-to-door and said, who's here and how many people live here and blah, blah, blah. Kind of like a census.
0: In, like, 2005, my high school that I graduated from did a alumni, phone book, right? Who you are, what year you graduated, what you're doing. And my friend Dustin thought it was funny because we were stupid at the time. We were really punk kids. And he said, my name is Dustin Buchanan, and I graduated in 2001, and I run Dushy's Pizza Shack.
1: Dushy's?
0: Dushy's.
1: Okay.
0: Doesn't exist. It's not a real business.
1: No, not at all.
0: And then it goes to, you know, then I have other friends who did stuff like say that they invented something called pizza scissors.
1: Oh,
0: right?
1: Okay.
0: And just,
1: they're out there.
0: I don't know why. We thought it was really funny, and now at the time, I don't think it's quite as funny anymore.
1: No.
0: Probably because I'm doing that, and punk kids today are also, like, grifting me.
1: Are you getting to be a curmudgeon?
0: No, I'm close. I'm not a curmudgeon. I'm mudgeoned at this point.
1: Okay.
0: You're listening to It Takes Two. Amy Eiler, J.J. Gordon, Robbie Daniels behind the board. It's KFGO. Keep it tuned here for more It Takes Two.
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3: ABC News, I'm Michelle Franzen. The U.S. and Canada digging in on tariffs. Canada outlined tariffs on U.S. goods set to go into effect September 8th in response to the U.S. 50% tariffs already in effect for a variety of Canadian imports. Those tariff hikes will likely get passed down to consumers. ABC's Elizabeth Schulze has more on what it could cost America.
4: We just got a new estimate from the Yale Budget Lab. They say that in total, all of the tariffs, including the 50% tariffs on Canadian imports that the U.S. put in place, will cost the typical American household $1,100 per year. That is a notable number when you're thinking about the fact that households are already paying higher costs because of persistently high inflation on other goods and services.
3: Thousands of customers remain without power in Gary, Indiana after severe storms and flooding nearly 2 weeks ago. The state's power company estimates power will be restored by midnight. On Wall Street, stocks are up in afternoon trading. This is ABC News. Target says it is removing a children's Halloween costume after it was widely criticized as racist. ABC's Sophie Flay has details.
5: The images of the costume are being compared to racist caricatures, evoking blackface. Target now acknowledges the costume should have never been for sale, saying, as a company, we got this wrong and we are deeply sorry. We know this is especially hurtful for our black guests, team members, and partners. Removing the costume is an important first step, and we are looking closely at how this happened.
6: This comes 1 year after Target rolled back its diversity, equity, and inclusions policy known as DEI. There may soon be a quicker way to get around L.A. An air taxi will be hovering around the city during the 2028 Olympics. Once approved by the FAA, it will fly between downtown L.A. and several other locations. The cost of the flight is expected to be about the same as a luxury Uber ride. I'm Michelle Franzen, ABC News.
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12: Mostly sunny skies in Fargo-Moorhead, it's 77 degrees. For KFGO News, I'm Darren Selvig. State troopers are investigating a crash that killed a teenage driver in Ransom County. Authorities say the teen died last evening when her car left the road 6 miles south of Sheldon, North Dakota. North Dakota Highway Patrol says her car was heading north on 140th Avenue Southeast around 8:30 when it went in the ditch and rolled several times. Investigators say that she was not wearing a helmet. A recent data breach may have exposed the personal information of people receiving developmental disability services. The North Dakota Department of Health and Human Services says that three employees fell victim to the phishing email attack in July, allowing unauthorized access to their accounts. Exposed data could include names, dates of birth, medical details, and guardian information. The state is mailing notification letters to anyone affected by the breach. If you receive a letter, you're urged to monitor your medical and financial accounts closely for potential fraud. Minnesota farmers are bracing for supply chain chaos and higher costs as a trade war with Canada escalates rapidly. Both countries are slapping each other with retaliatory tariffs of up to 50%. Following the collapse of trade negotiations, reporter Gracie Stockton.
13: Minnesota farmers are bracing for impact as the tariff war with Canada heats up. This after U.S.-Canada trade negotiations broke down, triggering a fresh set of tariffs from both sides. The United States imposed 50% tariffs on about $20 billion worth of Canada's goods, and Canada retaliated by imposing similar tariffs. Minnesota Agriculture Commissioner Tom Peterson says the impact on Minnesota could be significant, given Canada is the state's largest single trading partner, and it's creating a lot of confusion.
14: You might need a part for your combine coming into harvest in a few weeks, and you can't get it, or you're waiting, or you get a tariff charge added onto it. You have a load of whatever that gets caught up in, is it on a tariff or not on a tariff?
13: Minnesota sent 24% of its total good exports to Canada in 2025, worth $5.6 billion, according to the Office of U.S. Trade Representative.
14: I do have worries that this is not going to benefit our farmers, and it comes at a terrible time. Some farmers are already dealing with maybe the worst drought we've had in a couple of years. We just had the big announcement on Argentinian beef that, really was a gut punch to farmers. And now, we have this tariff chaos that, creates more uncertainty for farmers.
12: On Monday, Trump came back with further tariffs, warning that he would impose them on Canada's auto industry beginning next year. Well, President Trump and concerns over fraud are emerging as key issues in Minnesota's race for attorney general. DFL incumbent Keith Ellison is highlighting his legal challenges against the Trump administration. Republican Ron Schutz is making the state's fraud problems a centerpiece of his campaign. Ellison points to Medicaid fraud prosecutions and his push for more enforcement resources. Schutz argues Ellison hasn't done enough and promises to make fraud investigations a priority while making the office less political. A recent KSTP Survey USA poll shows the race tied at 43%. And checking your forecast now from the KFGO Weather Center for the rest of today. Partly sunny and breezy. High of 83 degrees. Winds becoming out of the northwest, 16 to 31 miles an hour. Tonight, look for partly cloudy skies. Low of 61. And tomorrow, mostly sunny and breezy. Expecting a high of 81 tomorrow. Right now in Fargo-Moorhead, under mostly sunny skies, our temperature 78 degrees. I'm Darren Selvig, News Radio, KFGO.
0: Are you looking to upgrade your sound system? 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

0: cover.
1: Abby Miller taking over board op duties on this It Takes Two for Tuesday, August 25th. Abby, I just showed you an ad yesterday.
2: You had to prep me.
1: I had to prep you. Mm-hmm. Yesterday, I saw two back-to-back statements from major corporations where they made an egregious mistake. One of them being Callaway Golf.
2: Who was the other one?
1: Target.
2: Oh.
1: Yeah.
2: Okay.
1: And so, and we'll get into Target. It'll be our secondary one because Callaway at least sort of has some legs to stand on of the oopsie. So Callaway teamed up with a thing called Good Good Golf, which from my research is a golf influencer, right? So it's a group of people who make golf-themed videos. And Callaway said, hey, let's team up, and you can make a video that promotes a new driver that we're putting out.
2: Mm-hmm.
1: And so they made a video, and it's supposed to be a play on, a horror film where you don't touch this guy's new driver because the driver takes you over because it's so good
2: right.
1: and amazing. And it's
2: also set in a weird cornfield golf course.
1: It is a bizarre course that they chose. Thank you for calling that
2: out.
1: It
2: was in very rural America. Again, adding to the mm-hmm. spookiness of it.
1: Right. And it's not at night. It's in the middle of the day.
2: Yeah.
1: Shot clearly with someone's cell phone. So it, as influencer videos sort of are.
2: Yeah.
1: There's editing. There's there's music that plays.
2: When it ended, I was like, oh, they're trying to do a spooky thriller short ad.
1: Right.
2: And it is. I mean, it's because if you touch the driver, it's going to take over your life and
1: bingo.
2: I don't know, because it's so good.
1: So Callaway Golf.
2: There's a weird part of it, though.
1: Right. So I want to read the statement that Callaway Golf put out. To our customers, employees, stakeholders, and golfers everywhere, last week, Good Good Golf and Callaway posted a video to promote a co-branded driver. While the video was produced by Good Good, it was approved by Callaway prior to posting. That approval should never have happened. Mistakes were made, and we're taking the matter very seriously. As we deal with the consequences of our mistake and complete our investigations, I want to make it clear that we sincerely apologize for the video. The content was inappropriate and does not reflect our values. To be clear, we are unequivocally against discrimination, domestic violence, or threatening behavior of any kind. By the time I got to this point in the statement, I said, I've got to see what ad they are talking about. It is easy
2: to
1: find.
2: Specify that we're against discrimination and
1: domestic violence and threatening behavior. Be like, oh my God. So then the statement goes on. As soon as we recognized the seriousness of the issue, it was escalated appropriately and the video was immediately removed. Preliminary statements were issued by both Good Good and Callaway, and now this statement has followed. We are also conducting both internal and external investigations and have already made changes to our approval processes aimed at ensuring this will never happen again. We believe we have been a positive force for diversity and inclusion in the game of golf. This video was completely inconsistent with that. I assure you that we will learn from this and do better. Humbly, Chip Brewer, CEO, Callaway Golf. First of all, the CEO of Callaway's first name is Chip.
2: Incredible.
1: That's amazing.
2: Yep.
1: You could only be better if his last name was Bogey.
2: Right.
1: Right? Chip Bogey. So This is what I heard from a lot of people, which was Callaway didn't even realize there was a problem with this ad until they started taking heat on social media. And then they waited after they took some heat on social media until it became a big enough backlash.
2: Right. Because maybe it's just some people.
1: Right.
2: I mean, if and when you watch this ad, the opening scene of it is a woman going to grab the driver golf club and a man shoving her to the ground.
1: And then speaking to her in this way. So
2: in a very angry...
1: Don't ever touch my driver, new driver.
2: That's how the ad starts.
1: It's how the ad starts. And so, in fact, here, a text at 35270, the video is insane. Whoever thought that would be a good premise for an advertising campaign. Also, the Target statement, wash, rinse, and repeat. We're going to get to Target next.
2: Ooh.
1: Because these are two incredibly major brands
2: mm-hmm.
1: that in a week have had such major snafus. So this would be my question. I'm the CEO of Callaway Golf. It is not my job to approve every video,
2: right.
1: every image that hits social media.
2: You have a team for that.
1: You have a team. A team.
2: Right, it's not just one person either.
1: Right. And they,
2: especially for Callaway.
1: There is money that has exchanged hands for this partnership. People, you know, reached out. This is long going. They created this ad. I can't believe that there was not a single person in this chain of command who didn't see that and saw something inappropriate. Because now, given I only saw it after I had read the first two paragraphs.
2: So you're going in with a with a skewed perspective already.
1: And truth be told, I should have let you just watch it without teeing it up as,
2: but even
1: wait
2: that,
1: until you see this.
2: I mean, the only way you teed it up was, hey, we're going to talk about this ad from Callaway. I need you to watch it because it's wild or something. And I did. And the first thing I said after, I was like, are they trying to make a scary thriller ad? And shoving a woman in the opening scene is bold.
1: It is
2: not,
1: so...
2: not the path I would take.
1: Yes.
2: Or I would recommend anyone take in 2026.
1: Right. It is something unhinged that it made it through so many people and got there. And also, like, so many people, including these younger, like, the ad stars, younger people. Like,
2: yeah, they thought it was...
1: that they thought it was okay. And when,
2: which is also, then I'm the producer for News and Views. I could get into a political rant of that side of things that maybe we're turning into a different era where actions like that are more justifiable because you see other people do things like that, which is concerning in itself that that's now going into our advertising, into our, maybe into our shows, media that we consume.
1: It made me think of this. If you trust KFGO with your advertising on a local or regional basis, there is no less than four different sets of eyes and ears that listen to an ad. And we've had moments where we have said, hey, listen, you may not have read into this, but I have.
2: Yep.
1: And I see a potential problem here. Another text at 35270, also the woman in the ad who gets tackled is a professional golfer in her own right. Again, yes, right? And the fact that they chose the one female who's in this ad to be the one who gets pushed down and told she's not allowed to touch the new driver, and yet when the man walks over, no one bothers to stop him.
2: Right.
1: Like, Johnny, no, Johnny. It just, it seems weird. And I'm a movie fan. I get what they're trying to parody here. I get the idea that they have become possessed by this new driver.
2: Yep. Because then at the end, everyone is golfing with this new driver. Totally. I see the path that you guys are trying to take. We could have done it in a more successful way that doesn't involve domestic violence and discrimination and abuse.
1: Meanwhile, Target sends out an apology just yesterday as well. And I mean, I saw these things on back-to-back on social media to the point of where I thought that they had been hacked.
2: Oh,
1: I was like, oh, yeah. Well, you know that. Also, by the way, I want to comment on this real quick. The fake apology things that are on social media now, like, oh, we want to apologize to everyone. We sold out a snow crab.
2: Mm.
1: Like, it was so good that we just couldn't keep it on the shelf. You do, those are clickbait that I do not respect, I do not care for. So this is what Target says. An apology from us. We removed an offensive Halloween costume that should never have been part of our assortment. It is no longer for sale. As a company, we got this wrong and we are deeply sorry. We know this is especially hurtful for our Black guests, team members, and partners. Removing the costume is an important first step, and we are looking closely at how this happened and what needs to change to ensure this won't happen again.
2: Have you seen
1: the costume?
2: No, but you reading that makes me slightly uncomfortable to look it up.
1: So when you see the costume, it is another clear example of, are you kidding me?
2: Oh, no.
1: And here's, even if one person had seen this costume, and the costume is incredibly offensive. To the point of where, like, I don't even want to use some of the words that are needed to describe exactly what this costume is. I feel horrible for the young kid who's in the costume, who is now going to be forever associated with this piece on the internet. It is ridiculous. And I don't mean to tinfoil hat this one, but I kind of feel that the influx of AI is one of the things that's hurting us right now.
2: Yeah.
1: Where it's so easy to, for you to not have to click through things that you just hit an email. Most of the time when I open Gmail, Gmail says, would you like us to say this for you?
2: Yeah.
1: And you just click and boom.
2: The second you go to respond. Mm-hmm.
1: Two major U.S. corporations issuing apologies. And I will also say this. I am a firm believer in, like, taking responsibility, right? You make a mistake, you take responsibility for it.
2: Yeah.
1: And you absolutely should. But this is a case where whatever marketing team that you use, whoever was in charge of, you know, green lighting the costumes that were going to be available on Target.com, because it's not like you just said, okay, yeah, this bundle of costumes, there had to have been a photo shoot,
2: mm-hmm.
1: there had to have been someone who assessed pricing, there had to be a person who uploaded it to the website, made it available. These things, you know, for Callaway, they created the video, someone had to watch it, someone had to even go onto Callaway's Instagram page and get it ready to get posted. This is a clear indication to me that we are not being good stewards of this new medium, which is social media. We know that we all want to be a part of it, but we don't know what to do with it. And again, when you do something with KFGO, there's at least four different people who see what's about to be said. They look at it, you know, it was just unheard of.
2: For that large of organizations, like you said, to be making mistakes like this. And to the AI point, I feel like every time I open up social media, I'm like, did Target actually do this? Or, like, there's no way they would have done that.
1: Mm-hmm.
2: This must be AI. And then you look at it, you're like, oh, no, they did.
1: Yeah.
2: They actually did do that.
1: Someone says, JJ, did you describe the costume? Miss that? No, I don't really want to describe it. I mean, it's what it is. It is a promotional image, and it appears that a young black child is modeling the costume, which mirrors caricatures from like a Jim Crow era minstrel show.
2: Yeah,
1: and it is not ambiguous either. It
2: no.
1: is not like, oh, you've got to really look into it. I think that the second that you see that, you are instantly brought to that idea.
2: Especially what they named it on their website.
1: Yes.
2: I think it's supposed to kind of be like jack-o'-lantern with the black and orange.
1: Yeah, it's like a circus clown type costume. But no, this is one of those situations where...
2: Immediately looking at it, I went,
1: yes.
2: Ooh.
1: You know.
2: No.
1: I really feel that there is a missed opportunity here. And these things, the apologies can go very far, but they now exist on the internet, right?
2: Yep.
1: Callaway,
2: took me two seconds to Google it.
1: We took the video down.
2: Yeah, that's
1: that
2: not how
1: video
2: it works.
1: Is going to live forever online.
2: That is not how
1: right?
2: it works.
1: Right? Yeah. You know, Target, we took it down, and we're so sorry we offended anybody. This image has been
2: Target
1: everywhere.
2: Halloween.
1: And that's the first thing that pops
2: it
1: up,
2: came
1: right?
2: up.
1: That is the first thing that pops up right before one of their biggest shopping
2: right.
1: opportunities of the year. And so
2: it is
1: interesting
2: wow.
1: to say the least. Someone says, Google, how do you defeat AI? Pretty interesting answer.
2: Hmm.
1: I'll have to do that.
2: Yeah.
1: So if you have something you'd like to add to this piece, again, I'm not going to post a copy of these things on KFGO.com. I know that everyone wants
2: to... You can
1: to,
2: find it on your own.
1: You know, we talk it... Yeah, you can find it on your own. These things are not hidden, even though these corporations would really love for you to forget that they were a part of this. And mistakes do happen, but you can't tell me a mistake like this. A mistake for Target is charging $1,000 for dog food because someone put the wrong decimal point in. It is not something that went through so many other checks and balances that it was able to get through.
2: I also would really think that they should reevaluate their team and the makeup of their team, perhaps.
1: Yeah.
2: Depending on who's looking at
1: because
2: that.
1: Because let's say this did get okayed by 7 people in a row. You should maybe look at the people who you have okaying your devices.
2: Yeah.
1: You know?
2: Big time.
1: Just thrown out there. Also, again, the CEO of Callaway's first name is Chip?
2: It's incredible.
1: What?
2: Do you think that was his name and it was coincidence, or maybe that bumped up his hiring, or perhaps he changed it?
1: Absolutely bumped up his hiring. Absolutely put him as a front runner. For the same reason that, like, if you run the Lay's Corporation and your first name is Chip and your last name is, like, Tater, you're going to the top of that thing, for sure. I see Rusty Halverson has made his way into the studio, so it's time to check on our national financials. The S&P 500 is up 14 points. The NASDAQ is up 126. The Dow up 62 points. Where are we sitting in the farm and ranch world, Rusty?
0: JJ, we've got some positive signs in the grain and oil seed sector. USDA's weekly crop ratings yesterday, corn at 57% good to excellent, 86% of the crop in the dough stage, 45% dented, maturity at 6%. On the futures board, new crop December corn, 7.25 higher at 522.75. Soybeans setting pods in USDA's report yesterday, pegged at 91%. Dropping leaves at 6%, 60% of the crop rated in good to excellent shape. The national rating, the lowest for this week in August in 3 years. New crop November soybeans up a dime at 12.34 1/4. Minneapolis spring wheat, September up a penny and a quarter at 6.95. December steady at 7.21 3/4. Livestock at the Merck and feeder cattle futures, September down $4.35 at $3.1987. October live cattle down $2.45 at $2.1115. Lean hog futures trending 17 to 50.

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9: KFGO News, it's sunny, 78 degrees. I'm Nate Cohn, it's 12:31. Leaders from North Dakota State University and the University of North Dakota joined U.S. Senator John Hoeven at a press conference today expressing their support for the Protect College Sports Act. That bill hopes to address what they called issues in college athletics, improve fairness for student-athletes, and restore competitive standards for universities. Hoeven was joined by both the presidents and athletic directors of NDSU and UND. They all agreed on the goal of college sports setting up athletes for a career after school. Senator John Hoeven.
10: It's more than 500,000 young people that compete in college sports. That's kind of stunning. And most of them are never going to be pros. You know, there's just a select few that are going to make their living as a professional athlete. But for that 500,000 plus, those student athletes, that scholarship, that athletic scholarship they get is a way for them to get a high quality education and start the career of their choice.
9: The bill would put tighter restrictions on the transfer portal, limit coach or player poaching, and overall level the playing field between larger and smaller schools. Hoeven says the bill has bipartisan support and will get to the Senate floor next month. 12:32, 79 degrees. 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
1: 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An ICE agent accused of a Minneapolis shooting could be released Thursday if Texas officials miss a critical extradition deadline. The 90-day window to send Christian Castro back to Minnesota faces charges expires in 2 days, putting immense pressure on prosecutors trying to keep him in custody. Reporter Mark Fry.
2: Ellison and Hennepin County Attorney Mary Moriarty previously sent letters to Texas Governor Greg Abbott asking him to sign extradition paperwork for Christian Castro, the ICE agent accused of shooting a man in the leg in North Minneapolis back in January. Castro is charged with 4 counts of second-degree assault and 1 count of falsely reporting a crime. According to Moriarty, Texas Rangers arrested him on May 29th. He has been held at the Cameron County Jail ever since. The issue is pressing in that Castro could be released this week, as he can only be held for 90 days under Texas law.
1: And MyPillow founder Mike Lindell says he's filing a temporary restraining order against the Minnesota Secretary of State's office because they're illegally trying to change the scope of his requested recount of the Minnesota primary election. Secretary of State's office says Lindell would need $825,000 to fund a recount of the August 11th primary, and only the votes for Lindell and the winner Lisa Damoth would be counted. Votes for other Republican candidates like Kendall Qualls and the votes in the Democratic primary would not be counted. Lindell says only counting the votes for himself and Damoth is illegal and would not identify the anomalies that his team found in the election results. He says the issues with the election applied to all candidates because the same ballot was used in both the Republican and Democratic elections. Lindell seeking that temporary restraining order so he can fight for what he calls a fair recount and stop the Secretary of State's office from claiming he did not pay the $825,000 to fund the recount before the deadline. Lindell says he has that money for the recount ready to pay. Minnesota Congresswoman Kelly Morrison is criticizing the Trump administration for a proposal that would give political appointees more control over federal research grants. Morrison, a physician, says that she's concerned the changes could disrupt or change medical research already underway and make it harder to pursue treatments for diseases such as brain cancer. The administration says the proposal would increase accountability and ensure taxpayer-funded grants align with presidential priorities. The changes are targeted to take effect October 1st. Taking a look at the KFGO Weather Center forecast, partly sunny day today. We are expecting a high of 83 degrees later on this afternoon. Breezy winds out of the northwest at about 16 to 31 miles an hour. Overnight, partly cloudy, low of 61. Northwest winds at about 7 to 14. Tomorrow, mostly sunny and breezy, a high of 81. North winds at 15 to 30. Thursday and Friday, clear to partly cloudy, highs around 81 degrees. Right now, it's 79 degrees in Fargo-Moorhead. 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

0: It Takes Two, Amy Eiler, J.J. Gordon. Amy's out today, so I've got Abby Miller behind the board. Abby, I have a suggestion. I found out about an event coming to Bonanzaville that might be right up your alley.
1: I'm excited.
0: It is.
1: They have some good stuff at Bonanzaville.
0: They do. And in this case, Bonanzaville is just the host for it, right? And so that's, I think, what's interesting. But we are going to be talking about the Serial Killer Speakeasy. On the line with us right now, we have William Draven, the West Coast Regional Manager of Midnight Creative. William, welcome to Fargo, North Dakota. Happy to be hosting you here in October when you bring this show to us.
2: I'm so excited to be here. Thank you so much for having me on the show.
0: Okay, so first and foremost, this tour has been all over the country, and somehow you decided to make Fargo one of the stops. First of all, I appreciate that. Some people think of us as flyover country, but I think that you'll have a lot of people who are excited to go out for an evening of unconventional cocktails and stories. So let's start with this. What is the Serial Killer Speakeasy?
2: The Serial Killer Speakeasy is a four-part cocktail experience that combines four stories from actual real-life documented serial killers with dramatic monologue presentations of their stories from four perspectives, four unique perspectives that you may not consider.
0: Okay, so I get to go out and I'm essentially getting a night of cocktails and a show along with that. Let's start with this one right off the bat, William, which is, let's talk about the ethical nature of this show, right?
2: Absolutely.
0: And let's talk about how you as your company, let's talk about how you handle that idea, which is you're portraying real people and they were real life victims.
2: Yeah, there were a lot of real life victims, and a lot of communities and a lot of families are still suffering from the aftermaths of the activities that these individuals took place and did. So what we do is we keep our victims of these stories forefront in our minds as we're telling these stories. We're not here to glorify these killers. We're not here to make them something special. They're not the stars of the show. We take extreme measures and graphic language and vulgarity to express how disgusted we are at them and what they did. And the only reason why we're telling these stories is to examine from four different perspectives how monsters exist amongst us, and they walk amongst us in ways that we wouldn't normally consider. So it's a cautionary, pay attention to not only your backyard, but your neighbor's backyard, because the only reason why these killers were successful in part was because people didn't, you know, look into them. People didn't ask the questions in time until it became a larger problem.
0: Well, I think to myself, so I see one of them listed as Ed Gein, and, you know, that's Wisconsin. That is, you know, just a hop, skip, and a jump. It's one state over from where we are in North Dakota. And in high school, I did a report on Ed Gein, and that was the kind of the clinchpin. It was like, it was so unassuming. You know, nobody thought that this human being who lived just down the road from them was this monster. And so when you tackle these stories, it must be, I mean, first of all, I want to know how you shake it off at the end of the day, but it must also be interesting to dig into the fact of, like, you know, these people who exist amongst us.
2: Yeah. So interesting you bring up Ed Gein, because Ed is the role that I play when I'm on cast. Although I do have a very fond spot for all of them in my heart, because I wrote program. But to answer the question about how I shake it off, man, I've got a ritual. Every time I go off stage, I go into the back of the kitchen. The first thing I do is I go straight for the sink. I run cold water over my hands and over my face to kind of wash off that character. And then when I get home, because the show is immersive, so even though I wash it off immediately after a set, I still have to be in character for 90 minutes. I still have to maintain that character while I'm serving. All the characters are completely immersive throughout the entirety of the show. And so as soon as I get home, man, it is a long, hot shower to physically and metaphorically wash off the depravities of those characters.
0: I mean, when I look at your tour schedule for the serial killer speakeasy, I can see, I mean, you've been everywhere, you know, Panama City, Florida, Washington, D.C., Roswell, New Mexico, Phoenix, Detroit, Chicago, including you guys just had a stint in Minneapolis as well. So we're pretty close to a Minneapolis audience. Did you have a nice reception from the people of the Twin Cities when you went through?
2: I've not been in a city yet that has not been a warm reception. I think a lot of people that come to the show come in not really knowing what to expect, and they walk out either feeling educated or they walk out saying, you know, that was tactfully and respectfully done, and they appreciate it. We do occasionally get some complaints that we don't go deep enough, but I've got 90 minutes to tell four stories. And each of those stories, I could write a 3-hour show on. So, you know, obviously I kind of have to hit the tip of the iceberg on each of them.
0: Well, and you certainly are grabbing something that's popular. I think to myself, you know, the most popular podcasts out there are those real life true crime podcasts. And the individuals that you're talking about in your show that they're being portrayed are usually at the forefront. I mean, heck, Netflix just had a major bump in watchers when they released their Jeffrey Dahmer piece. So I guess let me ask you this, William. Who is actually being portrayed during one of your shows?
2: Sure. So we have four killers in the show. The first killer that you're going to see is Ed Gein. Ed will be a first-person dialogue. And Ed's perspective is a juxtaposition of morality with a theological Christian background, and how somebody who can be so religious and raised to be so religious can be self-professed to be religious and yet be so deadly and dangerous and so immoral to their God's commandments. The second story is going to be John Wayne Gacy. John Wayne Gacy is not told from Gacy's perspective. It's told from the perspective of a cop that investigated Gacy and was responsible for bringing the bodies out of his house and finding the bodies in the river. The cop is plagued by nightmares from this case and really blames himself for being a bad cop and not catching Gacy sooner because the writing was on the wall. So they take a lot of personal blame for the victims, and they've become this jaded, hard-boiled, noir-like detective. And sort of the subcontext there is just how people who are out there in the front lines cleaning up the messes these assholes create. Can I cuss? Can I say that?
0: No, probably not. But keep going.
2: I'm so sorry. Cleaning up the messes that these individuals create and just the psychological effect that has on them. The third story is Jeffrey Dahmer. Jeffrey Dahmer is told from Dahmer's own perspective, post-mortem. And Dahmer is reflecting on the fact that he's all about control, and he's all about that monsters don't look like monsters. They don't look like things that we see on TV. Villains don't show up. They don't monologue and declare themselves, you know, this massive presence. They exist in your backyard. They exist in your neighbor's house. They exist in your community. They look normal, and that's what makes them dangerous. Our final story is Ted Bundy. Ted Bundy is told from the perspective of a bartender who served Bundy in Florida at the very, very end of his criminal career. We talk about the victims of the Chi Omega sorority house off Jefferson Street, and Bundy is told in a way that makes Bundy because he's such a narcissistic character, it makes him a passenger in his own story, and it's really a story about Carol Duranche, who is one of his victims that survived him, and how she fought back. And it's a feminist piece. It's a piece that empowers women. It empowers victims. And at the end, we conclude the show with a toast to Carol Duranche for her bravery, to the other victims who testified, and to all the women out there that are victimized of violent acts, domestic and otherwise, and sort of, you know, we toast to them and to those that are done being silent.
0: William Draven is with us, and we're talking about the serial killer speakeasy coming to Bonanzaville October 2nd and 3rd. Tickets available right now. We'll give you some information on that. Okay, you're able to accomplish all of those stories in 90 minutes? Like you said, I could sit and watch that. I could go to a show each night individualized.
2: Yeah. It's impressive. We are able to get that packed into 90 minutes.
0: I mean, that's incredible. Okay, so not only do I think people would just come out to see this show, but then you also add this extra element to it to sip the story, so to speak. And there's four themed cocktails paired with each tale. So each tale, you get a different cocktail with that. What's the idea behind making this not only an amazing story and an amazing performance, but to also include, a handcrafted cocktail?
2: So dinner theater was a huge thing. And we, my company, Midnight Creative, we are basically pioneering the genre of cocktail theaters. And we combine four drinks that are styled after the individual stories, paired to each of the stories with the production. Our first beverage is the Cauldron Punch. It is a rustic spiced apple cider with bourbon. It's designed to kind of be sort of something you expect to find in somebody's cabin who lives on a farm in the middle of nowhere. Apple's farm, kind of vibe we're going for. The second drink is called the Killer Clown. It is Campari, it's vodka, it is white grape juice, it's white peach cranberry, and it is a little bit of lemon juice. It really tastes like a Capri Sun, an alcoholic Capri Sun. And John Wayne Gacy was a pedophile. So, it's sort of a dark comparison there that you're drinking such a nostalgic drink that you feel like you would have had as a kid, minus the alcohol, obviously. But it's deadly. It's dangerous because it has alcohol in it. We go on to Apartment 213, which is the drink that pairs with Jeffrey Dahmer. Jeffrey Dahmer, it's a modified vodka cranberry with a little bit of lime, a little bit of lemon. And, in the bar business, vodka cranberry, we often joke that it's a pretty basic drink. The comparison there is that Jeffrey Dahmer was also a pretty basic killer. We kind of, make fun of him in that regard. Obviously, we use a lot harsher language with that, which we can't say on the air. We top it with coconut flakes. And we joke that the coconut flakes are they're shaved human bones, which taste ironically just like coconut. And that's tying into the fact that Dahmer was cannibalistic and dealt with dismembering people. The last drink is called the Charming Stranger. It is a cookie butter martini with vodka as a base spirit. It's delicious. It's sinful. It's creamy. It's charming. And it's everything you would expect from the narcissistic individual that was Ted Bundy. And also it's very dangerous too, because you probably don't want to drink two or three of those things too quickly because the alcohol would catch up with you.
0: Oh boy. Okay. Well, and I also should call this out too. The Edgar Allan Poe speakeasy that Midnight Creative, your company has already made a stamp. They came out here already and I heard rave reviews. I think most of those were sold out for you, and I imagine the serial killer speakeasy will do exactly the same. And it's easy to get tickets. And I will also say, I've looked at this. All of the VIP front row seats for Fargo on October 2nd and 3rd are sold out already. So GA tickets are left. So these folks out there who are saying, yep, listen, this is the way I want to kick off my October, your opportunity to get tickets are here, but I have to imagine that this is going to be another sellout that takes place at Bonanzaville. And you couldn't have picked a better place than where history comes to life, literally, at Bonanzaville. And so what a cool thing that you're doing here. William, just out of curiosity, how long have you been curating events and experiences like this?
2: I have been with the company for just over 6 years now. We started just as the COVID crisis began to lock everything down. We transitioned from doing outdoor beer festivals to doing curated cocktail pop-up events. We've had several shows. You mentioned the Edgar Allan Poe Speakeasy. That is one of them. And we are developing several more. We just launched a Edgar Allan Poe musical with music by Danny Elfman, the legendary
0: really?
2: Danny Elfman.
0: Wow.
2: Yeah, that's in New York right now. It's going to come west here in about a year or so. And then we've got a pirate show that's coming. We've got that, and the music of the pirate show is written by Steel Panther.
0: that's awesome.
2: Yeah, and we're super excited about that. And we have a lot of other IPs that are coming out that will be same ideas. It's cocktail theater, but there's obviously going to be something for everyone.
0: We have a text in at our KFGO text club that says, Edgar Allan Poe Speakeasy was a lot of fun. I didn't know what to expect. Loved it. So there you go. So you've already built up a fan group up here in the upper Midwest. We look forward to seeing you again Friday and Saturday, October 2nd and 3rd. There's a 2 p.m., 4 p.m., 6 p.m., and 8 p.m. On Saturday. On Friday, a 6, 8, and 10. What a great opportunity. Now, I don't know if you know this, William, but like they also do a lot of ghost tours out there because there's a lot of hauntings in Bonanzaville with all those historical places. So you could not have picked a better venue to bring the serial killer Speakeasy to West Fargo and our whole FM area.
2: Oh, I can't wait. We are going to have so much fun there.
0: Okay, that's fantastic. And then, by the way, you can get tickets by going to feverup.com. It's easy to find it. Bonanzaville has posted it. I'll also make sure on this podcast to give it there as well. And I also want to mention, mocktails are available upon request. So if you do not want to take in alcohol, you can still come to this and have a really great mocktail along with it.
2: Yeah, the mocktails are just as good, if not better than the actual alcoholic drinks.
0: So cool. William Draven, West Coast Regional Manager of Midnight Creative, also portraying Ed Gein in part of this tour. Thank you so much for your time. I appreciate it. And we'll see you out at Bonanzaville for the Serial Killer Speakeasy.
2: Thank you so much for having me on the show. You guys are awesome. We'll see you guys soon. Take care, everyone. Be safe out there.

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5: 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Hoping to do the same again tonight. 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
8: ABC News, I'm Michelle Franzen. Pennsylvania's health department says two people have died due to measles. The first deaths in the state from measles cases in 35 years. Pennsylvania Governor Josh Shapiro is now urging people to get vaccinated.
9: Both of the individuals were from Lancaster County, and both were unvaccinated. We hope and we pray that those deaths will be the last.
8: The CDC shows a record number of measles cases nationally for a second straight year, with 2,700 cases reported across 45 states. Health departments reporting the vast majority of cases involve those not vaccinated. Canada detailed plans today for retaliatory tariffs on U.S. goods set to take place and begin September 8th. Canada's finance minister says they'll match the U.S. imposed 50% tariffs on certain Canadian imports already in effect. Thousands of residents in Gary, Indiana remain without power 2 weeks after severe storms swept through. The state power company estimates it'll be back on by tonight. This is ABC News. The family of Alex Preddy, the ICU nurse shot and killed by federal officers in January during immigration operations in Minneapolis, is speaking out. Preddy was shot multiple times in the back. He was also legally permitted to carry a firearm. In an exclusive interview with ABC's George Stephanopoulos, Preddy's parents, Michael and Susan Preddy, said they have not heard from anyone in the Trump administration and pushed back on claims their son was an instigator in domestic terrorism.
10: My shock is that he was murdered and no one has given us the complete truth, or anyone has been held accountable. And it's been 7 months.
11: There was more effort in vilifying him than pursuing justice.
8: DOJ officials telling ABC News they don't comment on a pending investigation. Crews are battling a new wildfire near Dallas, Texas, and in Nevada, the Hawk Fire near Reno still a threat. Michelle Franzen, ABC News.
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18: It's mostly sunny, 79 degrees in Fargo-Moorhead. For KFGO News, I'm Darren Selvig. An early morning disturbance in Fargo ended peacefully with a suspect in custody. Fargo police responded to a home on 15th Street South just before 8:30 this morning for a reported assault. Officers say 39-year-old Timothy Loseth refused to leave the residence and threatened to harm officers if they entered. After a 45-minute standoff, police talked Loseth into surrendering without further incident. He's currently held in the Cass County Jail for terrorizing and preventing arrest, along with an outstanding property damage warrant out of Moorhead. North Dakota U.S. Senator John Hoeven held a press conference today with leaders from North Dakota universities to talk about legislation that would put new guidelines in place for college sports. Hoeven says the bill would implement protections for student athletes and universities. Among those protections is limits on eligibility and transfers, penalties for coach or player poaching, and protections of name, image, and likeness rights. Senator Hoeven.
19: Like I say, enough of the Wild West. It's time to have some reasonable guardrails. That's what the PCSA does, first for the student athletes, and then for the schools.
18: The bill would also create a pool of certified agents for athletes and punish agents that exploit student athletes. UND Athletics Director Bill Chavez says that will benefit both players and coaches.
20: Ultimately, I do liken an agent to a realtor. You need transactions. If you don't have transactions, you don't make money. And so at the end of the day, agents may get into ears of students at some point and say, hey, the grass is greener over there. And in some cases it could be, some cases it's not.
18: Hoeven expects the legislation to be voted on next month and says it has bipartisan support. The Grand Forks School Board will be reevaluating its general fund balance goal. The board plans to look again at the district's guiding change document created in 2022 as part of a budget realignment process and general funds. The general fund includes staff salaries and benefits. The document also desires that the district maintain 15% of its general fund balance every year. This would be roughly $20 million out of a budget total of $134 million. Grand Forks Superintendent Terry Brenner.
21: We increased compensation by approximately 19% over 4 years. At the same time, the revenue available to support these expenditures has not kept pace. State Foundation Aid formula, coupled with a 3% property tax cap imposed on the district, restricts the growth of our two principal revenue streams. Additionally, we experience approximately $1 million loss in delinquent property taxes each year, further affecting available cash flow and contributing to what has become a perfect budgetary storm.
18: The district also says that with 85% of the fund being budgeted for personnel costs, there will be nothing left if the district needs to save 15% every year. Board members have agreed to reevaluate the goal, but no official action was taken at the meeting yesterday. Well, drivers should pay extra attention to keep children safe as they head back to school. AAA spokesperson Brenna Knapp says drivers have to stay focused.
22: Expect increased activity at every intersection that you travel through, and especially through school zones. Obeying those posted school zone speed limits, making sure that you put your phone away and have eliminated all distractions because kids can jump through an intersection at any time. Watching for those crossing guards and pedestrians.
18: Knapp says drivers can expect to see more e-bikes and e-scooters, which are gaining popularity. And looking at your forecast now from the KFGO Weather Center for the rest of today, partly sunny and breezy, High of 83 degrees. Tonight, partly cloudy. Low of 61. Northwest wind 7 to 14 miles an hour overnight. And tomorrow, mostly sunny and breezy. High of 81. Winds out of the north 15 to 30 miles an hour. Right now in Fargo-Moorhead, mostly sunny, 79 degrees. I'm Darren Selvig, News Radio, KFGO.
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0: Tragic news. I'm sad to say country music legend Dolly Parton has died at age 80. Again, Dolly Parton has passed away at age 80. Dolly, one of the top five most influential singer-songwriters of all time. If you have never done a deep dive into this woman, you absolutely should, including her philanthropic efforts. I am floored at this. And, you know, in the last, I would say, 10 years, she's also had this weird resurgence where people are wearing T-shirts. Duncan Hines did all of that cool stuff. I mean, 9 to 5, one of the best movies of all time. That gal shattered glass ceilings, and it is very sad for me to report that Dolly Parton has passed away at age 80. Ugh.
1: And we had been hearing stories of some health struggles over the last few months. She had to cancel some shows, and I think everybody kind of knew that something was amiss.
0: Yeah.
1: But this is, she is, I mean, there are very few in the music world that don't have absolute respect for Dolly Parton.
0: Oh, it's so, and she goes through multiple genres. Like, she was a songwriter. And, you know, when you go back, I can't recall the name of the show, but there's a very famous show in Nashville that had a television companion, Porter. It's not Cole Porter, but it's something Porter. But anyway, so she and this guy were a team, and she decided to go solo, and he sued her, and this guy ended up penniless as he was dead, and as he was having to come up with money, he sold all of the rights to his songs. Dolly bought all the rights to his songs and then gave it back to him, and you know, they made up on his deathbed, and she wrote the song "I Will Always Love You" for him. It's tragic. And Christy Wilkie's here too.
2: Hi.
0: We'll bring you in on this one.
2: Thank you.
0: Is it weird to grieve for someone that you've never actually met?
2: No. Especially someone like Dolly Parton, because, I mean, I remember she was one of the first musical figures that I was introduced to as a child, even. And so I feel connected to her through her music. I think it's very common. It's kind of like, it's like musicals. Like, you can feel so connected to the characters and the whatever in a musical and not know who they are, but you feel a connection to them. Dolly was the same way.
0: Yeah.
2: And then outside of her music, she was so accessible as a human and I think that it was just like, oh, there's this person who's so, like, she could be a jerk if she wanted to, because she was just had all that money and whatever. And she was just always down to earth and gave back to people. And she did the book thing.
0: Yes.
2: With the little kids for that. I mean,
0: and that still is going on, by the way.
2: Yeah.
0: And, you know, it becomes an actress, does so much amazing stuff. Porter Wagner, thank you very much. People are texting into 35270. Mm-hmm. Porter Wagner was the name of the gentleman that she was teamed up with way back in the day. Also, Dolly, completely comfortable in her own skin, right? You know, one of my favorite quotes from her is like, you know, it costs a lot to look this cheap.
2: Yeah.
0: And she was someone who used that down-home country wisdom, I think, a lot of times. And, you know, she made a great movie called Straight Talk, where she became a radio therapist.
2: Yeah.
0: Do you watch movies about therapy at all?
2: I do.
0: Okay, yeah, and like, and try and see which ones get it right?
2: Yeah, and then I just judge them.
0: I think one of the lines in that is she's listened to a woman complain about her marriage, and she goes, well, you got to tinkle or get off the potty.
2: Yeah.
0: And I thought, oh, there you go. There's some real-world advice. This is Peace of Mind with Christy Wilkie. Okay, so Christy, I sent you a message today saying, I'd like to talk about separation anxiety.
2: Yeah, in regard to school?
0: Into school, yeah. Because there's so many. I was just talking to a teacher the other day who said, you know, you spend a summer and you know you're going back to school, but there's this weird feeling of, you know, the parents kind of handing their kids over to the school, and the kids over the last 90 days have worked up a new routine, and maybe they've spent a lot of time with mom and dad. Maybe they've spent time with other relatives, and now they're having to get back into that routine on the same line. The amount of tears I've seen shed by parents dropping kids off at college.
2: Oh, yeah.
0: So can we touch on what separation anxiety is and if this is a definition when it comes to separation anxiety?
2: Yeah, so separation anxiety is typically in younger children where they have a very hard time being away from a caregiver. To the point where there's tantrums or begging to not go someplace or avoidance of social situations. They get the Sunday scaries, the stomach aches before they have to go anywhere, or just finding any sort of avoidance technique to not go. I've had kids that have had separation anxiety so bad that when they go into school, they literally cannot, they physically can't get into the building, and they will like rip their clothes off. They will cry, like anything to avoid getting into this building is terrifying for them. And that has something to do with either, let's say that they're not in kindergarten. This isn't the first time. They maybe have something happened in their school year where school didn't feel like a safe place to them. And you go from feeling very safe with your parent to going into school and not there's, and it's all unknown. Every new grade is unknown. There's the kids in your class, the routine, everything is kind of scary. And so it is sometimes this avoidance, and some of that's normal, right? Anytime you do something new, there's anxiety that comes along with it. It's when it persists to the point where they can't get over that hump, and then you need to probably get them in to see somebody.
0: Okay, so at what point does a parent say, okay, we need to deal with this, right?
2: Yeah.
0: So because I think, you know, I faked sick all the time when I was little. I wanted to watch Price is Right and stay at home.
2: Of course you
0: did.
2: That
0: sounded fun, but I would also go back to school and then be like, oh, I actually have a really good time.
2: Yeah.
0: Right?
2: And I think that's the, when you talk about strategies to manage it for like, when it's not to the point where it's like a diagnosable condition, you make those goodbyes short. You don't draw it out. Like there are so many times, even sometimes when kids get dropped off in my office, like they will beg their parents to stay and the parents will be like, no, I mean, okay. And then there's like this slow back out. And I'm just like, it is so much easier for me if they just leave, because then I can show them that this is a safe space without their parent there.
0: Mm-hmm.
2: And so like drawing out the goodbyes is probably not so great.
0: Okay.
2: Starting their school routine prior to like the day of, start like, this is when we're going to get up, this is what you're going to do, and kind of getting the schedule from the school to get them to be like, at this time when you're in school, this is what you're going to be doing, and being excited about it, not being like, what are you so worried about? Like, what is, like, focusing on what's going to go right instead of what's going to go wrong. For kids who, you know, that this is like it's an established pattern, let them get into the school beforehand and walk the school and get comfortable with it. And because sometimes schools, especially for little kids, feel really big.
0: Mm-hmm.
2: And that can be kind of scary. And they just need to know it's really not that bad. If someone that you trust walks you around the school and you can get to where you need to be. I get a lot of kids that go into middle school, and their biggest fear is, like, how are they going to get to their locker where they have to unlock it,
0: mm-hmm.
2: and then
0: yep.
2: get to their classroom within 4 minutes or 5 minutes, I think, is what they give them now. And that creates a lot of anxiety. And so going beforehand and showing that they can do that is huge.
0: Is there regression? So I think of, like, okay, so we get September under our belts and things are going okay, and then all of a sudden we have a four-day weekend.
2: Mm-hmm.
0: And like you said, the Sunday scaries. If you've never heard of the Sunday scaries, adults get them too. My wife
2: Absolutely.
0: Says every now and then, she's like, I just don't want to go to work tomorrow. I don't feel like I'm prepared, and I feel like it's going to be chaos when I get there. I think the same thing for like spring break and holiday break over
2: yep.
0: the winter. Do you see regression when there is a break in that chain?
2: Yes.
0: Yeah.
2: All of the time. Yeah. And even in summer is worse, because we can get to the point where they understand that first grade isn't scary. And so then that's great. And they had a great year. And then they come back to second grade, and second grade is new. And so we don't know if second grade isn't scary. So you kind of have that regression even after the summer. But yeah, a 4-day weekend, a spring break or whatever. It's like, it's kind of like for adults when we go on vacation, you're like, oh, this feels so good. It just feels so good to be myself and like not have to worry about anything and not have to. We all know how that feels. Kids are the exact same way, to not have to worry about what other kids are going to say, what teachers are going to say, if they don't know or they can't understand what they're learning.
0: Mm-hmm.
2: They don't have to worry about any of that. They're just like, oh, and it feels so good. And then that feeling, it's kind of addicting.
0: Okay, so, I mean, back in my day when I was younger, they would just be like, you've got to go.
2: Yeah.
0: You've got to go. And then, you know, someone hands you off to someone else who would just, you know, pull you further into the school, right?
2: Yeah.
0: So what are we doing to help create those, you know, coping mechanisms and do that? I mean, is it just walking around where, you know, feel safe space? I mean, how do you judge it from separation anxiety versus like a kid who's just, you know, anxious in other
2: yeah.
0: reasons?
2: Most of the time, if it's not like a legitimate separation anxiety, you can do the short goodbye, pass them off to a teacher, especially in elementary school. Those teachers are, bless their hearts, they are, it's almost impossible to not love an elementary school teacher.
0: Mm-hmm.
2: And they're very sweet with kids. And so by the time they get in there, they've forgotten about you by the time they get in the door. For the kids that, where this persists, And if you know that if this is going to be an issue, because it's been an issue in the past, to get the school on board to begin with, because almost every kid has a safe adult in their school, whether it's a teacher or a para or a whoever it might be. And schools in this town, I have noticed, at least in my experience, are more than willing to do whatever they need to do to get those kids in the building, because they're the ones that have legitimate separation anxiety are really few and far between in the grand scheme of things. But they're willing to be that person and meet them at the front door and take them in. And sometimes they need like just 10 minutes to decompress so they don't feel overstimulated and kind of go in, you know, go on with their day and whatever that looks like. But working with your school to know, hey, I know that my kid's going to struggle with this. What's our plan going ahead? And validating as a parent, you validate, yep, I get that this is scary. And also, these are the expectations that we got to figure out how we can make this work.
0: Okay, so let's talk about the caregiver.
2: Yeah.
0: The other side of this coin, right?
2: Yeah.
0: So I have to imagine that they can be, I mean, they can hurt as much as they can help, right?
2: Yep.
0: Especially, is it a matter of just like giving in on things, or is it projecting,
2: it's,
0: you know?
2: A lot of projection.
0: Yeah.
2: Kids pick up on how you're feeling. And so if you are a parent and you are sad that your kid's leaving, and the kids really pick up on that. They're like, oh, my mom is sad, so I have to be sad. Or my dad is really sad for me leaving, so I've got to be sad. Mm. And so really like showing that you're excited for them and making this like a really good, positive transition rather than, I know this is so hard. I know I'm having a hard time too. Like that is typically not super helpful. Because then the kids are just like, see, my mom is completely validating that this stinks.
0: Do you think that it is getting better or worse when it comes to separation anxiety? Because I don't think I saw a ton of that when I was younger.
2: Yeah.
0: But I feel like I hear more from parents today that they are having those issues.
2: Yeah, I think if it's better or worse, I don't know that we can judge that. I think that it's probably being acknowledged more now than it was back then, because I had separation anxiety when I was a kid. I dreaded it. I hated leaving my house. I hated going to kindergarten. I always thought that the bus was going to leave me places. Like I was a very anxious kid, and I just had to do it. Like you just had to kind of like, it just really wasn't acknowledged.
0: Christy, get over it.
2: I mean, kind of. It was like, you don't have a choice. You got to go. And I was a people pleaser, so I'm like, I got to go. So I'm just going to go and be anxious in school all day. But now I feel like parents have had that experience maybe when they were a kid, and they're maybe more empathetic to their plight to be like, yeah, I get this. Is, you can feel your feelings. And I think that that is probably a good thing, that we are more open to kids exploring their feelings and how they're feeling and expressing that to people. But we have to be careful as a caregiver of what we do with that. And it's because you can acknowledge that they're anxious. That's a completely legitimate feeling. But we can't give in to the anxiety all the time if that's going to be not beneficial.
0: Okay, so giving in meaning like we're late to school 3 days out of the week.
2: Yeah, or the parents like, of course you can stay home 3 days out of the week, you know. And every kid is different, but if you're in that point where that's where your kid is, where they feel like they can't walk into the school, you know, more times than not, you should really get a therapist involved, because there are just different things that we can do to figure out that situation and work with the school to come up with a better solution and understand maybe where their fears are come from. Because sometimes kids experience things very different than adults. Like our perspective as a child is very different than how an adult experiences something. So they could have had a time when they perceived that their parent was never going to pick them up, or that they were maybe a little bit late. But that fear that they had in those 2 minutes where the parent was late, they probably thought they're going to be abandoned. And so then that can sometimes just kind of bleed into other things, because like, well, that one time they were 2 minutes late and I didn't know if they were coming. And it could all come back to that one time.
0: I am amazed at the memory of children.
2: Oh, yeah.
0: Where, you know, they can't remember that there is no monster in the closet, but they can remember like, well, remember that Christmas where this happened and this happened and then you said this? You go like, I don't remember that Christmas.
2: Right.
0: Are you kidding me?
2: Yeah.
0: And we had, in a previous episode of Peace of Mind, we had talked about throwing the word trauma around and maybe it's being overused at this point. But really it is. It's like something that they perceive as a traumatic moment, as a defining moment, if you will. And being able to recall those things. And so, can you, is separation anxiety, I'm assuming most of the time is between a parent and a child.
2: Yeah.
0: But can you have it between, you know, a parent and like a teacher, let's say, like you were saying, transitioning from first grade to second grade,
2: maybe? Yeah. Yeah, and I think that's, depending on what it is in the role that that person takes, typically separation anxiety is a caregiver, but in a situation where, like, a child maybe doesn't have a parent or they don't have two parents, and that teacher kind of becomes their constant and the thing that they can trust, and the teachers are the one thing that a lot of kids have that is the only constant in their life, and they show up and they're consistent and they know what to expect. And so then losing that contact with a teacher can be very, I mean, traumatic, honestly, if that's the person that they looked forward to grounding them every day, that mm-hmm. can be really difficult.
0: Oh boy. Okay. So if someone thinks that their child might be suffering from separation anxiety, you probably will on the first day of school find out, what would be the first step? Like, is it talking to the school first? Is it finding someone like yourself at Dakota Family Services? What do you think would be a good first step for them?
2: I would see if it persists, because it needs to be a pattern for it to be like an actual separation anxiety. So like the first day, okay, and they might come back the second day. Even like the first week is a little whatever, and then like, hey, you made it to the first week, and look at, you found a friend, and you did this, you did that. If it persists into like a 2-week situation or even a 3-week situation, I would definitely be like, hey, we need some help. We got to get him in the school. He's avoiding school every day, and we can't do that. But it starts with the parent validating, being like, I get that this is whatever, this is our plan. Work with the school. If it's a pattern in 2 days, like, what can we do? It's so much better to intervene sooner than later. And if you know it's going to be a problem, to even do it before school, to talk to email the teachers, email whoever it might be, to be like, hey, I know that this is an issue. And most of the time, they are aware of it. The schools are pretty in tune with that. And they are typically more than willing to be like, yeah, we can give them a little extra attention that day.
0: Christy Wilkie, thank you for this insightful conversation on separation anxiety.
2: Yes. I'm going to have separation anxiety from Dolly Parton.
0: Me too. I think we're all going to feel that as Dolly is gone.
2: Yeah.
0: If they want to get a hold of Dakota Family Services, if they think they might benefit from some counseling, how can they get a hold of you?
2: Well, you can get us at 701-364-2950. We're also on Instagram and Facebook. We're kind of all over the place.
0: That's nice. It's just a simple Google will find it as well, too.
2: Absolutely.
0: And telehealth is also available, too, if you're somebody who wants to explore telehealth.
2: Absolutely.
0: Yeah, awesome. Christy, thank you so much for being here.
2: Thanks for having me.
0: All right, let's take a quick look at our national financials. I see that my good buddy, Rusty Halverson. Rusty.
3: Yeah.
0: The death of Dolly Parton.
3: Oh, boy.
0: What do you think?
3: Well, yeah.
0: Yeah.
3: That is something.
0: Did you have a favorite Dolly tune?
3: Coat of Many Colors, I think.
0: Oh, of course.
3: Yeah.
0: Look at you.
3: That was a good one.
0: I have to imagine that this Saturday, the Solid Gold Saturday, will be full of Dolly Parton.
3: Yeah,
0: tunes.
3: The gents and I in the newsroom were just discussing, what is Scotty Winston going to do?
0: Because
3: he'll do something special, I'm sure.
0: Oh, he's going to have a lot of stuff.
3: Yeah.
0: And Dolly's got so many great hits out there, too.
3: Yeah, she does. Yeah,
0: much good stuff. Okay, well, the national financials, Wall Street's all green. The S&P 500 is up 15 points. The NASDAQ is up 112 points. The Dow is up 114 points. Where are we sitting in the farm and ranch world, Rusty?
3: We're going to close higher in corn and soybeans on the day. A very narrow mix in Minneapolis spring wheat futures.

0: 6.94¾. 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
5: KFGO News at 79 degrees. Partly sunny Fargo-Moorhead at 131. I'm Nate Cohn. A 39-year-old man is in custody this afternoon following a 45-minute standoff with Fargo police this morning. Officers responded to a home on the 100 block of 15th Street South around 8:30 for a reported disturbance. Police say Timothy Loseth assaulted someone inside and barricaded himself and threatened to harm others if they entered. After officers established a perimeter and communicated with him, Loseth surrendered peacefully just after 9 a.m. He's booked in the Cass County Jail for terrorizing and preventing arrest, along with an outstanding property damage warrant in Moorhead. And the president and athletic directors from the University of North Dakota and North Dakota State University joined Senator John Hoeven at a press conference today. They expressed their support for a bill that would regulate college sports. The bill would put limits on the transfer portal, restrict eligibility, and protect NIL rights, as well as seek to close the competitive gap between smaller and larger schools. UND President Andrew Armacost says it can be difficult for coaches when they lose a large number of players every season.
6: And we also recognize it's not perfect, but it will really do a nice job in terms of providing a system, and this is a system issue, providing a system that has limits on the transfers and the eligibility rules. And I look across this room and I see many administrators, coaches, head coaches, assistant coaches, who are struggling day in and day out.
5: Hoeven expects that bill to be voted on next month. He says it has bipartisan support. 79 degrees. 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

0: Partly sunny, KFGO News Time, 1:34. Chair of the Joint Military Museum Advisory Committee, Bill Peterson, says the project on the North Dakota Capitol grounds owes Kraus Anderson Construction $157,000 a month since work is paused. Peterson said on KFGO's News and Views with Joel Heitkamp he made that decision in July because of insufficient private fundraising.
1: Construction costs never go down, and the idea that we would also have availability of bridge funds or construction financing ultimately played into the decision to go ahead and start.
0: Peterson says that ground was broken on the $78 million project in December before it was entirely paid for because it had a favorable fundraising forecast and a $20 million line of credit. He'll ask the legislature for a $35 million line of credit during the special session next month, with the money having to be repaid in 3 to 5 years. A recent data breach may have exposed the personal information of people receiving developmental disability services. The North Dakota Department of Health and Human Services says 3 employees fell victim to a phishing email attack last month, allowing unauthorized access to their accounts. Exposed data could include names, dates of birth, medical details, or guardian information. State is mailing notification letters to anyone affected by the breach. If you receive a letter, you're asked to monitor your medical and financial accounts closely for potential fraud. On to the weather now. Partly sunny day today. Breezy. KFGO meteorologist Tom Szymanski is looking for a high later this afternoon of 83 degrees. Winds out of the northwest at 16 to 31. Partly cloudy overnight, dropping down to 61 degrees for the low. Tomorrow, mostly sunny and breezy. A high of 81. Winds out of the north at about 15 to 30. Thursday and Friday, clear to partly cloudy. Highs around 81 degrees. 79 degrees right now. Partly sunny. 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
2: 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Did Joel Heitkamp say something wild again? 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

0: am devastated to be the bearer of this news that if you have not heard, Dolly Parton, musician, philanthropist, actress, has died at age 80. Just a day after a big piece came out talking about how Dolly had said, "I put my own health and well-being on hold while my husband was passing away." And now they're going to, you know, get things set straight. Dolly Parton, who had such an enormous impact on the world of music,
1: is still having an enormous impact on the world of music. I mean, if you look at the collabs she's done over the last decade, the songwriting she's done over her entire career, the amount of people that will cite her first as their influence to get into music is staggering.
0: Let me throw some quotes out there from Dolly Parton. "Storms make trees take deeper roots." Okay.
1: That's a good one.
0: I like that, right? Yeah.
1: That's a good one.
0: If you don't like the road you're walking, start paving another one.
1: Ooh.
0: Right? I know.
1: Okay.
0: My favorite, of course, "It costs a lot of money to look this cheap. People always ask me how long it takes to do my hair. I don't know. I'm never there." "I'm not offended by all the dumb blonde jokes because I'm not, I know I'm not dumb. And also, I know I'm not blonde."
1: She had such a way of cutting through anytime somebody would try to get her
0: to undercut her by, you know, calling her a name and just, like, here's another one on aging. "She candidly credits good lighting, good doctors, and good makeup."
1: Right. And she was so good at just allowing herself to be in on the bit, to comment on it, and then to immediately take it away from she had just enough lilt of Southern charm to go along with her cutting wit.
0: Mm-hmm. So good. You know, not every movie Dolly Parton made was good.
1: No, of course not. Not every movie anybody has made.
0: Right, bingo.
1: Not even Daniel Day-Lewis has made exclusively good movies.
0: Right, sure. I mean, I would say that I think Gangs of New York is kind of a garbage movie.
1: Oh, but his performance is pretty magical.
0: When was the last time you watched it?
1: It's been a minute.
0: Yep, see?
1: But the scene of him sitting in the chair in the bedroom talking about that monologue,
0: but
1: that scene in a book. Okay,
0: it's still,
1: we digress.
0: It's bookended by Cameron Diaz pretending to be a lady of the night. I'm just saying, it's not, you know, like, it's hard. You put a weird taste in your mouth.
1: Marty could have gone with a little stronger actor in that role.
0: Do you want to hear something interesting about Marty Scorsese? I'm watching, or I listen to a podcast where they work through all of a director's filmography.
1: Yeah.
0: And Martin Scorsese made a bunch of shorts, and they called him the Martin Scorsese. And I was like, that's really good. I like that. Okay, so I want to call out for a couple things. Number one, Dolly Parton makes the movie 9 to 5 in 1980. 9 to 5, light years ahead of its time. Absolutely hilarious, one of the best movies I've ever seen, and in it, she portrays Dora Lee Rhodes, who is Dabney Coleman's secretary, and she is constantly sexually harassed, but she stands up for herself.
1: Mm-hmm.
0: This is a great movie. If you've never seen 9 to 5, make it a point this weekend to watch it, because it is 46 years on, we can still learn a lot from that movie.
1: Yeah, and you think about, you know, the fact that she is a country singer in her, what would she have been, 46 years ago? She'd have been, like, early 30s at the time, probably, when she was filming
0: She's 80, so she would have been 34, right?
1: Yeah, so 32, 33 when she's filming it. I mean, the poise and the ability to, like, that's obviously a version of her, but it's not her.
0: Right.
1: And, like, that's not an easy thing to do, to play sort of yourself, but not really.
0: It's clearly meant, you know, and in it, you know, she's portrayed by everyone around her as a bimbo, right? And you find out that that's not what she is. And in a way, that was her kind of telling America that, like, listen, everything you think you know about me, you don't know about me. And it's just fantastic. Okay. I don't know if I can say all the words in this one, but in 1982, she does the best little murr in Texas. "Lady of the Night," "Soiled Dove."
1: I think you can. Yeah, I think you can. I think you can say that word.
0: She's a madam, and she owns a house of ill repute called the Chicken Ranch.
1: When they were naming that film and then casting it, like, she had to have been the person they envisioned as they were writing that character.
0: Yes. They knew that she was playing it. And I think what's amazing is they probably thought, we're going to get another country music male star.
1: Yeah, yeah.
0: And then they get Burt Reynolds instead.
1: But it worked. But it worked.
0: It's so good.
1: It's such a silly, over-the-top
0: yes.
1: show. And, you know, like, it's clearly designed to, like, make you say, it's called what now?
0: Yep, right,
1: and then
0: exactly.
1: It's like, oh, yeah, this is like a song and dance musical. It's like a vaudeville, basically.
0: It is. And it's essentially, you know, Dom DeLuise plays this reporter who does an expose, even though the locals all like this house of ill repute. Mm-hmm. And then it gets shut down, and the sheriff, the governor of Texas gets involved with it. And
1: I think it's really like a story.
0: Texas A&M yeah. sends a whole bus of college guys out there.
1: It's got a lot of parallels to Footloose.
0: It does, absolutely. And in fact, I can't recall who plays the governor in it, but he sings a song called "I Do a Little Sidestep," and about how like he never gives an opinion. He never says yes or no. Yep. He always says maybe, like we'll see, that type of stuff. So then she does Rhinestone, and this is where they're like, listen, we'll put her with anyone, because her co-star in Rhinestone, Sylvester Stallone.
1: Oh yeah.
0: Yep. She plays a country singer who's trying to turn an ordinary man into a performer.
1: Okay.
0: Wow.
1: So it's a little Star Is Born-ish,
0: yep.
1: but reversed.
0: That's exactly what they want. She takes a little break, and then she comes back for one of the absolute best tour de force performances that you're ever going to have. She holds her own against Sally Field, Julia Roberts, Olympia Dukakis, Shirley MacLaine, Steel Magnolias, which is an amazing... And I feel like her role in that Truvy, who owns the hair salon, you couldn't have picked someone better in 1989 to play that role.
1: Right. And again, another movie that's kind of ahead of its time in that definitely passes the Bechdel test.
0: Yep, 100%.
1: Right? And, like, not a lot of late 80s movies that are in-depth looks into the lives of women in that way.
0: Yeah. That movie, still to this day, I can watch it, and I get a heck of a lot out of it.
1: Yeah.
0: It's a fantastic movie. She makes the movie Straight Talk in 1992. Straight Talk being, she plays a therapist on the radio. She's a woman she's from the country, and she goes to Chicago, the big city of Chicago, right? And she's applying to be a receptionist,
1: mm-hmm.
0: and she walks into a radio studio, and they think she's the doctor that is going to be
1: right.
0: hosting this new therapy show. They get her to sit down, she takes a call, and she gives Southern advice.
1: Mm-hmm.
0: Now, James Woods plays a guy who's like a reporter for the Sun Tribune, and he's doing an expose on her because they're like, where did this woman come from? And she's giving everyone advice. And that is a really fun movie.
1: Mm-hmm.
0: Not only is it a fun Chicago movie, but it's a fun radio movie.
1: Yep. From the era of our collective love of radio therapists.
0: Exactly, right? Frasier is
1: yep.
0: just around the corner, you know, for that. And so...
1: And wasn't... Was it Sleepless in Seattle that had a little radio therapist subplot
0: indeed.
1: To it?
0: Yeah. There's also another one, too, with Dan Aykroyd, where he plays, like, an inmate at a, like, an institution, and he somehow becomes a radio therapist in exchange. I think Charles Grodin was supposed to be it, but they get swapped out somehow. You know, and there's more. Joyful Noise, I wasn't a huge fan of Joyful Noise, but, you know, to each their own. She makes cameos in other movies. She was one of the all-time favorite guests. Johnny Carson talked about every time Dolly Parton was on the show, he had a blast, and you never know what's going to happen. Amy Eiler loves a clip where she is on a talk show, and she plays her fake acrylic nails.
1: Yes.
0: And I think
1: she plays guitar with, like, 2 or 3 inch
0: yes.
1: nails on, and not strumming a few chords pleasantly. She is picking a song that, like... I don't know how she can do it on, you know, the fret hand, her left hand.
0: Yes.
1: That's typically where a guitar player will have their nails short so that they can use the tip of their finger to press the strings down when they're picking, and they need a little more precision. And if you watch, they zoom in on her
0: yes.
1: playing, and it is impressive.
0: And again, she is a singer-songwriter, so she writes a ton of songs, not just for herself, but for other people as well. And... people don't give her enough credit for what she did, and she owned all of her catalog. She was an incredibly smart businesswoman. Dollywood in Pigeon Forge, Tennessee, I hear people tell me all the time about how it rivals Disney World, and that you can go there and have a great time, and that the costs are pretty good for for Dollywood. You look at the Imagination Library, where she figures out a way to work with local municipal groups, and you get all of these books out there, and it's just amazing to me. She also has a cameo in the Beverly Hillbillies movie as herself, and she sings a song called If You Ain't Got Love, and it's the reason I bought the Beverly Hillbillies soundtrack.
1: Just to get that track.
0: That's back in the day when you had to buy the whole CD to get it.
1: And you brought it up. Her crusade for literacy.
0: Yes.
1: In an era where we're struggling, right? Literacy rates are plummeting. And it's, I mean, I don't know if you've seen the trend going around recently of people trying to read a list of tricky words.
0: Yep.
1: And then we're all like giggling about how they say these words. It's like, those guys can't read. Like, it's terrifying. And Dolly was one of the leading crusaders to try to get books into the hands of underprivileged kids and to help with those literacy issues.
0: Yep.
1: Because I think she understood how valuable proper literacy can be for the rest of your life.
0: I mean, Dolly Parton has passed away at age 80. Eric and I are talking about these influences that she's had on not just music, but media, and then people being better human beings. I mean, she came, again, everyone thought she's a dumb blonde, right? Mm-hmm. So why would a dumb blonde champion literacy? It's because she saw a problem with people that she represented in so many ways. You know, those people who grew up poor, those people who grew up in the South, who had just been like, oh, you're just a bunch of hillbillies. We never have to worry about you. We're not going to worry about reading. And she goes, no, reading is important for everybody.
1: And Dollywood, right? She kept it in her hometown.
0: Yeah.
1: Not because it was the best and most profitable place to put it, but because it mattered to her where she was from.
0: Okay, so EGOTing, right? Mm-hmm. So it's where you have an Emmy, a Grammy, an Oscar, and a Tony. So she won an Emmy for Outstanding Television Movie for Dolly Parton's Christmas on the Square. Grammy, yeah. Of course, has 11 Grammys.
1: She probably got a room in her house dedicated to Grammys.
0: She received an honorary humanitarian award for an Oscar. And so while honorary, it puts her, it is technically an Oscar. She has an Academy Award for it.
1: Did 9 to 5 win any Tonys?
0: So she's nominated, but she didn't win a Tony for it. Now, I'm wondering, let's say there's a revival of it that comes up years from now, and it wins a Tony if she gets it. Also, Tony Awards, just give her one.
1: Right.
0: I would say that rarely for most people.
1: A posthumous one for sure.
0: Yeah, listen, get a couple people together and, get someone to be like, listen, we're going to honor you with this award. Mark my words right now. Graceland and wherever she is buried will be the two most visited places from a musician in the United States. People will make pilgrimages to go out there. And whether they put a penny on her grave or they come there and they strum their own guitar, Dolly Parton, the loss of Dolly Parton has drastically changed our country in a creative way. Because even up to her death, she was still doing creative endeavors and she was still doing things on a regular basis. We had heard about that 9 to 5 sequel that had been kind of in the background for a long time. Jane Fonda was all about it. Lily Tomlin was all about it. She, of course, was interested in it. And what's unfortunate is I'm sad to see that go. And if you're Lily Tomlin and Jane Fonda, it probably feels like you lost one of your sisters. Just terrible to hear. Dolly Parton has passed away at age 80. We're going to mourn her here now. And boy, oh boy, Scotty Winston, whatever you prepped for, throw it out the window. You got a new assignment for Saturday.
1: To that point, See It, Stream It, Skip It, I think, took a drastic turn.
0: It definitely has, 100%. And I will break down and figure out where you can watch all of Dolly Parton's best movies. So good. Yeah.

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1: I think we make a great team.
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0: It's Whitney's song, but Dolly's the one behind it who made I Will Always Love You. So good. So good. What's coming up on Afternoons Live? I see Tyler Axis is in here.
1: We got Chris Atterbury, your play-by-play of the Minnesota Twins, joining us. We'll get the latest as roller coaster of the season continues to give us some thrills, give us some highs and lows, but we'll get the latest from him. And the beef importation, they're not willing to say where it's coming from. We're going to have a conversation about that, and we'll close out the show with Real Estate Remix. If you're looking to buy or sell your home, we got some experts to give you some real estate advice. That and more coming on up.
0: Do you have a favorite Dolly Parton song?
1: 9 to 5 is just...
0: It's so good.
1: It kind of puts you in a good mood.
0: It's so good. And there's a 9 to 5 cover that they did at Chuck E. Cheese that I found online a couple years ago that's really, really good. But that song just is fantastic.
1: But it's not like Whitney recutting this song.
0: No, it's the giant monsters that were at Chuck E. Cheese doing it. You're listening to KFGO. Of course, keep the dial turned here. We'll be back tomorrow. Amy and I will actually be back in the same studio for the first time in like a week. So we'll see you tomorrow on It Takes Two.
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3: This is a special report from ABC News. I'm Michelle Franzen. Fans are mourning the death of Dolly Parton, the country music legend known for her lilting voice and writing songs that hit home, including Jolene and I Will Always Love You. Parton turned to acting in 9 to 5. And she also expanded her empire to support charities close to her heart, but Parton always kept to her southern roots. In an interview with ABC's Barbara Walters, Parton talked about her push to be seen beyond her looks.
4: I want people to know there's some brains beneath the wig and a heart beneath the boobs. And I think people are beginning to see that.
3: Her publicist says Parton died in Nashville, Tennessee, peacefully and with family. Her nephew, Brian Seaver, says they'll make sure her legacy lives on.
5: Our family and the team she has entrusted with her legacy will work diligently. Dolly was a farmer, just like her daddy. He farmed the soil. She farmed songs and happiness.
3: Parton was 80 years old. This is ABC News. CIA Director John Ratcliffe reportedly in Moscow. ABC News has learned from meetings, although there's been no official comment from the CIA or Defense Department. A Ukrainian official tells ABC News Ukraine agreed not to strike Moscow during that visit. ABC's Marcus Moore says Ukraine has been making gains in the war.
6: Ukraine has managed to hit targets deep inside Russia, and that's notable because they've been hitting oil-producing facilities, and Russia has had to shut down some of those facilities, and it's caused a bit of a fuel crisis in Russia. In fact, in Moscow and parts of St. Petersburg recently, there have been gas lines, people trying to get fuel. There's also been rationing fuel. So there is a real sense that Ukraine is having some success.
3: Thousands of people in Gary, Indiana, still without power today, nearly 2 weeks after severe storms tore through. Some residents have had to deal with dwindling food supplies and stores. City's mayor and state power company estimates power will be back on by midnight. Michelle Franzen, ABC News.
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13: It's mostly cloudy, 79 degrees in Fargo, Moorhead. For KFGO News, I'm Darren Selvig. A 39-year-old man is in custody this afternoon following a 45-minute standoff with Fargo police. Officers responded to the home on the 100 block of 15th Street South around 8:30 this morning for a reported disturbance. Police say Timothy Loseth assaulted someone inside, barricaded himself, and threatened to harm officers if they entered. After officers established a perimeter and communicated with him, Loseth surrendered peacefully just after 9 a.m. He's booked into the Cass County Jail for terrorizing and preventing arrest, along with an outstanding property damage warrant out of Moorhead. Leaders from North Dakota State University and the University of North Dakota joined U.S. Senator John Hoeven at a press conference today, expressing their support for the Protect College Sports Act. The bill hopes to address what they called issues in college athletics, improve fairness for student athletes, and restore fair competition standards for universities. Hoeven was joined by the president and athletic director of both NDSU and UND. They agreed on the goal of college sports setting up athletes for a career after school.
14: It's more than 500,000 young people that compete in college sports. That's kind of stunning. And most of them are never going to be pros. You know, there's just a select few that are going to make their living as a professional athlete. But for that half million plus, those student athletes, that scholarship, that athletic scholarship they get, is a way for them to get a high quality education and start the career of their choice.
13: The bill would put tighter restrictions on the transfer portal, limit coach or player poaching, and overall level the playing field between larger and smaller schools. Hoeven says the bill has bipartisan support and will get to the Senate floor next month. The Hennepin County Attorney's Office says it will not file felony charges against Jake Lang, the far-right activist who was arrested for attempting to incite a riot outside Minneapolis City Hall on Saturday.
15: Hennepin County Attorney Mary Moriarty called Jake Lang's conduct on Saturday despicable and disgusting, adding that a lack of felony charges does not in any way condone his behavior. But after a review of extensive evidence of communication and logistical coordination between the police and Lang's security detail, she said there was not a path forward for felony charges. A Minneapolis police officer was injured during the incident after being struck by a vehicle, but felony assault, she said, requires intent. And as far as the officer noted in his report, he did not believe the driver saw what was happening. Minneapolis police knew that Lang was coming, and they were ready with barriers set up outside City Hall intended to provide separation between demonstrators and vehicle traffic, as well as strategically placed resources for quick deployment. But then Lang and his supporters illegally drove onto the sidewalk into a large crowd. Interim Police Chief Bill Peterson.
16: Anytime there is crowds of people gathered, the last thing we want to see is vehicles driving towards them when we don't know their full intentions.
15: During a weekend news conference, Minneapolis Mayor Jacob Fry joined the chief in responding to the melee.
17: If you're going to come in here, you're going to drive on the sidewalk, you're going to incite a riot. And you're going to be a problem for people's safety, then you're going to get arrested.
13: That was reporter Susie Jones. And checking our forecast from the KFGO Weather Center now. For tonight, partly cloudy skies, low down to 61 degrees. Winds out of the northwest, 7 to 14 miles an hour. Tomorrow, mostly sunny and breezy, a high of 81, north winds 15 to 30. And for Thursday and Friday, clear to partly cloudy, lows near 52, highs near 81. And right now in Fargo-Moorhead, 79 degrees. I'm Darren Selvig, News Radio, KFGO.
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0: Good afternoon. KFGO time is 2:08. Tuesday is rolling on, and Afternoons Live is going to be with you till 5 o'clock here on KFGO. I'm Tyler Raxson, your host. Eric Johnson producing. Got a number of things coming your way, including Chris Atterbury, the play-by-play of the Minnesota Twins. They're taking on the Athletics late nights. 8 o'clock is a pregame tonight. We'll get the latest from him. Also, Real Estate Remix is in the 4 o'clock hour today. We got plenty of time for your thoughts on any and everything. 35270, the Adventure RV Text Club. And the Northwest Tire Studio line is 237-5948. Obviously, the news that just broke, I think, within the last hour, is that Dolly Parton has passed away. 80 years of age, and I don't know of anybody that has any ill will towards her in her musical career and everything she did outside of that. I mean, the impact of her work, her commentary, her donations, all of that is something that we can all be proud of, right? I mean, she's one of us. She is a good, upstanding American. And I know I've seen throughout the afternoon since this has come out that people have been sending in their thoughts to that Adventure RV Text Club in the final hour of It Takes Two. There is something that surprised me, and I shouldn't have, but I've got a question for you. And I'm almost uncomfortable asking this, Eric, because I think people are going to be upset with me. And it's not about the individual on either thing I'm about to say here, but I do have just an underlying question for you that might make you mad.
1: Great wind up to it.
0: It might make you mad at me. You might say, yeah, maybe, but okay, the President of the United States did come out and say some very nice things about how it was sad to report that Dolly Parton had passed, one of the greatest country singers, and saying true loss for millions of Americans. I mean, he's right. He goes on to say that he's lowering the American flag throughout the United States for a one-week period beginning tonight at 6 o'clock. And that's the question I have for you. And it's not about this president. There's a long track record of something like this going on. And it's not necessarily about anything negative on Dolly Parton. But my question is, are we lowering the flag too often, too frequently? I mean, I get questions all the time when the flag seems to be at half mast, and people are saying, well, what is it lowered for today? And I just even cringe throwing that out to you because I know you're going to be upset. Well, it's Dolly Parton, of course. I think because of how often it has been lowered for other individuals throughout the course of, I don't know, the last several decades, it's kind of changed the meaning of it. So I find myself twisting myself into pretzels, saying, okay, if ever there was a notable celebrity that had probably earned it, it would be someone like Dolly Parton because of what she's done with her philanthropy, what she has done for a bunch of people's rights, all of that. But it still feels a little tainted, cheap. I don't even know what the right descriptor is. It seems as though anytime you have somebody of noteworthiness who passes away, we're instantly lowering the flags to half mast. And that doesn't sit well with me.
1: I think the problem you're running into is that the answer to your question is yes to both. Because if there is anyone who deserves it that is in a celebrity, not like a political leader, it's somebody like Dolly Parton who's dedicated her life to serving
0: so
1: others.
0: So much beyond just
1: donated
0: the music.
1: Money,
0: yep.
1: Who's
0: everything
1: been influenced.
0: I just said. Yeah,
1: yeah, exactly. But we are also lowering the flag to half staff so much that it might as well just live there because it never comes back up, it seems.
0: Well, and there have been notable passings where we haven't. And then you question, well, you know, why wasn't it for, and I'm not comparing these two, but Melissa Hortman, for example, you know, I mean, gets murdered in Minnesota and we didn't take this time to lower the flags to acknowledge what had happened there. Yet we are in this moment. Did we do it for Charlie Kirk? I don't know.
1: I don't want to speculate.
0: Yeah, and somebody can help me out there. I know we did it for Lindsey Graham, who is a U.S. senator who unexpectedly passed away. It just seems that we're doing it so often that when I saw it, and again, it's not even the fact that it's Donald Trump. It has nothing to do with who the president is now. There's been previous presidents that have lowered the flag for individuals or moments that it makes you question. You've seen it from governors as well. But I'm curious your reaction at 35270, the Adventure RV Text Club. Tyler, Dang, Betty, and Dolly are both gone. Who's left? Who are the national treasures who need to be wrapped in bubble wrap and protected at all costs? Mel Brooks.
1: Ooh, good one.
0: Mel Brooks, I think, just turned 100. He's got Spaceballs, the second one. I think that was the name they said along coming out. So if we had to say, I'm going with Mel Brooks in response to your question. Tyler, it used to be reserved for the death of a president. Tyler, we absolutely, we lower it way too often. And I think if you would have asked Dolly Parton when she died that the flag should be lowered, she would probably say not. And we'll never know. I will say this, you know, when it comes to bestowing honors upon her, there is a recent example of her saying no. And that was into the Rock and Roll Hall of Fame. And ultimately, I don't know if it was like forced upon her. I think she finally embraced it. Did she put out kind of like a rock album?
1: Yeah, I think
0: so. And following that. Tyler, Dolly was bigger than life to everyone. Others, not so much. Well, see, and I'm not disputing that. That's why I find myself in this weird middle ground. When I read it, I'm like, do I even throw it out and get people completely angry at me to start off a Tuesday afternoon? We'll try to get back in some semblance of cohesive conversation, but it's out there. And knowing how, and the president's right that, the passing of her true loss to millions of people. And I've always felt weird about that when it comes to celebrity, but it's just simply true. Some people whom have gone on, and it's not just celebrity, as we've said, she's done so much more than just her talents on stage and on screen. But it gets to that point where we have that personal impact and sadness, and it ruins our day because somebody who might have gotten you through a bad day, you know, is now gone. And, of course, that is Dolly Parton today. Flag should be at half-mast for Dolly! Exclamation point. Didn't they lower it for Whitney Houston? See, if that's the case, then you're probably making my point here that my opinion is we have lowered it too often where we don't even know who it's been lowered for anymore. I threw out another public figure who was tragically killed just last year, and I thought we lowered, but I don't know. And we probably did lower it for Whitney Houston, which again underscores because there's going to be some people that hear me taking some issue with this and say, well, it's just because Donald J. Trump. It's not. Yeah, it goes beyond this administration. Other comments in some of these, I'll get back to in just a moment. There are a couple of other things that I do want to throw your way as well. The Department of Justice refusing to release interview transcripts from the Ray Holmberg case. I want to credit the paper here, the forum, for trying to get those transcripts, and got some thoughts on that, but we'll come back to this conversation. I see the text club is piling into the Adventure RV text club. That's at 35270. Question is, do we lower the flags too much? And ultimately, when it comes to this person of earned notoriety, earned respect, earned, just loving nature that so many people have for, it's a touchy subject. But I'll come back and share your thoughts. When do we return here? On Afternews Live. Child prodigy, I wasn't
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0: Some of our listeners, like Carl, standing too close to the fumes out there in the fields. I'll get to the stupidity that comes into our text club from time to time, which is exactly the opposite of what I've already laid out in language that I think my five-year-old niece would understand. But, Carl, I'll try to simplify it for you in just a moment. Tyler, I believe the flag is lowered too much. For one thing, we have different opinions on who is deserving. I have a flag pole in my yard. With all these lowering of flags, I do not do it because I don't think that it is deserving. It was left to be just the president. I think it should stay that way. There was another one that stood out to me that I wanted to get to here. Tyler, Trump ordered the flags lowered for Charlie Kirk. In my opinion, they should not have been. I also don't think they should be lowered for Dolly. I'm a huge fan, but she stood for the complete opposite of Trump, and we lower too many time for too many people. And that's where I'm at. I've already underscored that if there was anybody deserving in this type of environment of what they have done with their ability, with their talent, and then beyond that to help so many people. And then I get to someone like Carl, this is not going to be surprising. He's a regular listener, regular texter, and only partially listens. I knew it. You Democrats are going to have a problem with Trump lowering the American flag for Dolly, an American icon with a super pure heart that has done so much good for your youth and this country. Trump could cure cancer, and you idiots would have a problem with it. Take a breath away from the fumes of whatever. If you're out trying to combine wheat, whatever it might be, Carl, you're just regurgitating everything I said and trying to twist it on me, and you're not going to get away with this because everything I just said about that individual being Dolly Parton, deserving of it. My question was, do we lower it too often? I have no doubt when he was ordering it for Charlie Kirk, you were the first to run out to that flagpole saying, yes, sir. And the question is, it's too often, is it not? We can find other ways to celebrate what she has done. Go buy books and donate them to your local library, your local public school. Be careful. Don't buy any of the banned ones, because I'm sure you're going to be one of those individuals that's probably the first one to go burn them. Do a 9-to-5. Could we get a floating holiday? 9-to-5. It's not a federal holiday, because people say that's way more. And you'd be right than just lowering said flag. What else could you do to honor Dolly Parton as a nation? Do I dare say get vaccinated, because she was pretty strong in the opinions of some of that. And I'm sure that some of the people like him texting in will just try to ignore that aspect and some of the difference, certainly of opinion, when it comes to where we are of utilizing, you know, science, medicine to actually, you know, help each other. Tyler, pretty much the best thing Trump has ever done as far as I'm concerned. I did make comment before the show started that the president does really need to have something come out that people say yes to. This is probably one of them. And I don't know how many times I've repeated it, because I know that I've already given the example of somebody, how no matter how many times I repeat it, it's like talking to a brick wall here. What she has done with her life. And again, not just in providing us entertainment. And, you know, those words that can encourage it, everything that she has done beyond just the ability to go out and be a performer. I mean, there's nobody that can take that away, because she has earned all the honorary things that have coming out that have honored her today. My question just is, have we gotten to the point where we have lowered the American flag across the country so much that it's kind of diminished in a time like this, had it not been so frequent, where people are like, okay, yep, Dolly Parton had such an impact on children, on the generations, where it would carry more meaning. But instead, we've done it so often that I'm fearing that we've lost some of that. A diaper Don, lower for Garth Brooks. Somebody's saying, read a book. That's what you could do to honor Dolly Parton. Go out. You know what? Get a library card and go start reading some books again. Would be one of those. Tyler, just try being a kind human being for one day. Can't dispute either of those recommendations of how you can go and honor Dolly Parton. Good ideas of ways, Tyler, to honor Dolly. Yeah, I mean, trying to get, you know, the literacy rate down by using her own means to go out and do that. That's something, if you want to go, you know, honor her, take it upon yourself. Go buy a book and donate it. Go, or somebody else said, just simply read the book before you donate it as well. There's other ways besides what we're doing here. Tyler, why not just pick one day and lower the flag from 9 to 5? Now we're getting a little creative here. Other comments. And Tyler, after watching Trump for 10 years, my first thought is, what's in it for him? Dolly's certainly deserving, but so was the Minnesota Democratic senator. See, and somebody else pointed out that it completely ignored the murder of Melissa Hortman, her husband, and her dog. I know that there are apples and oranges here, but when we are thinking about, you know, the gravity of taking a moment to pause and honor and reflect on something that happened, Melissa Hortman being murdered should have risen to that occasion. It didn't. Tyler, I don't agree with you on much, but this I do. I think lowering the flag should be left for the death of the president or vice president or government office. We can honor Dolly by plastering her movies and music all over the place and remember her in a fun way. Well, I don't think you... Oh, never mind. You don't agree with me much. Okay, well, I'm glad you agree. I keep telling you when people start off their text, we don't agree much, but you hang around long enough, and I appreciate that many of you do, we will find some area of agreement here. Tyler, if you have the money, help others. Well, that's certainly something that she did with the means that she earned because of her talent to go on out there and spread it around in a way that was to lift others up. You know, the literacy is certainly the one that stands out to me of just trying to make sure that there's access to literature, to be able to read, because we all know that if you're able to accomplish those things, you're going to have a better chance of success later on down the road. And if you have the means, there's ways in which you can utilize that. I suggest just one of them. ABC News is going to be at the top of the hour. How about we get to the bottom of the hour first? That'll be KFGO News. We'll check in with Darren Selvig. We'll continue this conversation. I got more thoughts coming in. But when we come back, Chris Atterbury, well, he's your play-by-play of your Minnesota Twins, the voice of the Twins on these airwaves. We've got to get caught up on the week that was. Last week, we were coming in. We're all gleeful because, boy, we just came off a sweep of Atlanta. We're coming off being swept just this past week by the Padres, but we did climb back into the win column last night. 4.5 back in the Central, 2 back in the wild card. Got a big series coming up after they complete this series with the Athletics, which is the late games, but the White Sox are going to be in town, so we'll ask them about that. I want to dive into the fact that the Department of Justice is refusing to release the interview transcripts in relation to the Ray Holmberg trial. I'm sure there were some people in this area that were giddy and gleeful that those are not going to be public. Also, that beef, we say it's what's for dinner, but I want to know where it is coming from. And I've got some audio from Ag Secretary Rollins saying, I'm not going to tell you. Afternoons Live is rolling on here on KFGO. You're in love
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4: KFGO News. It's 78 degrees, partly sunny Fargo-Moorhead at 2:30. I'm Nate Cohn. An early morning disturbance in Fargo ended with a man in custody. Fargo police responded to a home on 15th Street South just before 8:30 this morning. For a reported assault, officers say that 39-year-old Timothy Loseth refused to leave the home and threatened to harm officers if they entered. After a 45-minute standoff, police talked Loseth into surrendering without incident. He's being held in the Cass County Jail on charges of terrorizing and preventing arrest, along with an outstanding property damage warrant out of Moorhead. North Dakota United States Senator John Hoeven held a press conference today with leaders from North Dakota universities to discuss legislation that would implement new guidelines for college sports. Hoeven says that the bill would implement protections for student athletes and universities. Among the protections is limits on eligibility and transfers, penalties for coach or player poaching, and protections of NIL rights. Senator John Hoeven.
5: Like I say, enough of the Wild West. It's time to have some reasonable guardrails. That's what the PCSA does, first for the student athletes, and then for the schools.
4: The bill would also create a pool of certified agents for athletes and punish agents that exploit student athletes. UND Athletics Director Bill Chaves says that will benefit both players and coaches.
6: Ultimately, I do liken an agent to a realtor. You need transactions. If you don't have transactions, you don't make money. And so at the end of the day, agents may get into ears of students at some point and say, hey, the grass is greener over there. In some cases it could be, some cases it's not.
4: Hoeven expects the legislation to be voted on next month. He says it has bipartisan support. It's 2:32, 78 degrees. 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
4: Partly sunny KFGO news time coming up on 2:33. The Cass County Sheriff's Office is investigating reports of vehicle break-ins this morning in Gardner, North Dakota. The Sheriff's Office says they believe that those break-ins happened between 2:30 and 3:30 in the morning. Deputies say that they've checked other homes and vehicles in the area to look for other break-ins that have happened. Residents are being asked to check if anything has been stolen from their vehicles or homes. Anyone with security camera footage that shows suspicious activity is asked to contact Red River Regional Dispatch's non-emergency line. Anyone with other information about the reported break-ins can contact the Cass County Sheriff's Office. The Grand Forks School Board will be reevaluating its general fund balance goal. The board plans to look at the district's guiding change document created in 2022 as part of a budget realignment process in general funds. The general fund includes staff salaries and benefits. The document also desires that the district maintain 15% of its general fund balance every year. That would be roughly a $20 million out of a budget total of $134 million. Grand Forks Superintendent Terry Brenner.
9: We increased compensation by approximately 19% over 4 years. At the same time, the revenue available to support these expenditures has not kept pace. State Foundation Aid formula, coupled with a 3% property tax cap imposed on the district, restricts the growth of our two principal revenue streams. Additionally, we experience approximately $1 million loss in delinquent property taxes each year, further affecting available cash flow and contributing to what has become a perfect budgetary storm.
4: The district also says that with 85% of the fund being budgeted for personnel costs, there will be nothing left if the district needs to save 15% every year. Board members have agreed to reevaluate the goal, but no official action was taken on Monday's meeting. Your KFGO Weather Center forecast, partly sunny day.

0: Hey, today, breezy winds out of the northwest at about 16 to 31. We're looking for a high late around this afternoon of about 83 degrees. Partly cloudy overnight, 61 for the low. Tomorrow, mostly sunny, 81. Breezy winds out of the north tomorrow at 15 to 30. It's your Thursday and Friday, clear, partly cloudy, highs around 81 degrees. 78 degrees right now. Partly sunny, Macon. 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
1: It's coming.
2: He'll scamper out to the left, eyes into the end zone, throws!
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2: And Ginkle got him, and he sacked him! Andrew Van Ginkle with a big-time sack.
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0: to Sacramento we go. Get a chance to catch up with our good friend Chris Atterbury. He is the voice of the Minnesota Twins. They're taking on the Athletics, and he joins us right now. Chris, welcome back. I hope I didn't disturb lunch today.
1: No, but the Dolly news is bad, right? That disturbed everything today with Dolly. Very sad. Sad news. I was just literally on a text thread with like a bunch of my old buddies talking about that just now.
0: Well, and it took the whole first half hour of the show just talking about, you know, I mean, the legacy she had beyond being a performer when it comes to her philanthropy and all that. So there's people certainly a little bit down, and we're trying to lift them up a little bit. And when it comes to the Minnesota Twins, I don't know if we're at the beginning of the lift up on this roller coaster ride that has been. You know, we're up, we're down, and last night getting the back into the win column after being swept, and last week we're all giddy because we swept Atlanta, and you know it seems like
1: we're starting that
0: ascent back up to the top of this roller coaster hill here. But
1: let's start it with this one: that the sweep of Atlanta was great. San Diego was a reality check punch in the face. We aren't as good as they are, so we have to play almost flawless. And we weren't close to that. Sacramento, I'm going to say Dolly and Oakland, John, we're better than they are. Yeah. And we should beat them. And we did. And so it was really good. Zebby pitched great. I mean, that's what I took away from last night. Now, they're, again, a team without their five best offensive players. And they can be pitched to. But he pitched to them. And that was wonderful. And then the other big takeaway last night was Buck looked like Buck. Yep. You know, he hit a couple balls hard. He ran really well. And after San Diego, I was worried. He had a weird strike three where he couldn't get off the back hip. He wasn't getting down the line great. Just how he was moving concerned me. And then last night I was like, oh, that's Byron. And you know, he scored four runs. And when he scores three or more runs in a game, which I think we're 5-0 this year. So, I thought that was the best sign from last night, that regardless of, you know, who we're playing or where we're playing them, he looked like Buck.
0: Mm-hmm. And those were the two highlights that I was going to throw your way. And I'm not surprised that you started there. It was Zebby, you know, just looking great last night. Byron being Byron. And I know that it's probably cliche for Twins fans at this point, but when he's playing like he did last night, the Twins have the odds are in their favor to go out and to continue to collect some W's and continue this march into whether that's the wild card or the central, which is still within reach, 4.5 back. And got some big series coming up in this final month of regular season.
1: Yeah, 15 straight in the division here. So we've got today and tomorrow against Sacramento. So, again, we're not out of the woods here. We need to play well here the next 2 days. But if we can do that, pick up at least one, hopefully two here. Now you're playing three at home against the first-place White Sox, the team you're chasing. Okay, awesome. That's all you want is a chance to forget scoreboard watching and beat the team you're chasing. Then three with the Tigers in the division. They're reeling now. Let's take advantage. And then we go to Chicago, to Detroit, and then Cleveland, who is the second place team in the division. So 15 straight games, after which if you play really poorly, you're done. If you play really well, then you're in the catbird seat. And if you play, well, you're still just kind of lurking. So, I mean, that's kind of the three options for the last 2 weeks. We have a fairly favorable schedule down the stretch. But these 15 games, honestly, it's all about, you hear it all the time, the length of the season. Baseball's the one sport that drags it out over 6 or 7 months. But we've played well enough this year that this 15-game stretch is really going to be the determining factor of our entire season.
0: Well, and as I was saying yesterday, we get some friends in the studio, broadcasters in the sports vein to talk about just, you know, a variety of things. And we talked about the Twins, and the consensus is, you know, now that we're at the end of August, if you would have asked in April if we would still be talking about the competitive nature of the rest of the season, the odds were you probably weren't. The expectations have been far exceeded with this team going into this final stretch, Chris.
1: It's an odd year. I think first and foremost, Shelty and his staff have done an amazing job keeping this team highly competitive through all the ups and downs, and that's a credit to them. It's a good group of guys to be around. These are not superstars, save for Byron when he's healthy, which is why it's so important that he be right. The front office added some really nice pieces. They didn't go crazy, but they added some really nice, logical pieces. They paid the money to become better and stay competitive, and I think all of that is great. And now it's a matter of just kind of finishing. because if you finish right around 500, you've got a chance in this American League to be a postseason team. And I think that's the payback, the payoff that the fans are looking for. I get it. Our fans are still highly suspicious. Half the people I talk to are like, yeah, they're better than I thought, but they're too good because they haven't been bad enough that Walker Jenkins is playing every day. And I'm like, okay, you know, like, come on, get out of both ways. Like, so I'm glad the games matter. We're at the point of the season now, though, where if you win a game, it just means the next game means more. And that's what you're playing for. You're playing for tomorrow to matter. And as long as with 30 left, you're playing for tomorrow to matter, then that's a worthy thing. And I'm proud of this group. I think there's more there. And I'm excited that because of the schedule and these 15 games in the division, that it's in your hands. You are going to affect it. You're not at the whim of what is happening in some other game. You literally can control your own destiny in many respects. Now, nobody expects you to go 15-0, but boy, it sure would be nice to go 10-5, you know, and have one of those little winning streaks that you've been waiting for, because if that happens, then it's complete chaos in the division. And I think that has to be the goal, is to win the division.
0: Chris Hadbury is our guest. You're a voice of the Minnesota Twins here. How much credit to the season should Derek Shelton be getting? You know, when we think of
1: all,
0: yeah, all
1: of it?
0: Yeah. It just the approach that he's taken. I'm not trying to talk ill will of Rocco, you know, who's no longer there, but there has been a change in the approach to the end game, you know, and seeing when somebody's kind of on a heater, letting them go a little bit further in to this game instead of saying, okay, well, I look at the metrics here. And, we got to pull. That's been a topic of fans saying, well, look, you know, Shelty's done a fantastic job of at least getting this team to be where it is thus far.
1: Yeah, and give Jeremy Zoll a lot of credit, too, and Tom Holak. And I know our fans hate to give anybody with the last name Holak any credit, but I think he's earned it. I mean, these are guys, Jay-Z and Tom, who jumped into this late, right, after Derek was hired. We'll start with Derek. I was really bullish when they hired him. I thought he was the right guy with the right personality. He put together a great staff, and I think he's been every bit the right guy for this job, and I think he should get manager of the year votes. For Jay-Z to take over late, and for Tom to come into a situation where his family had been running it, but he had not been part of that, and to just drink from the fire hose, to be so hands-on, and to know what he doesn't know and be eager to learn it, has also been great. There's an energy that comes from Tom when he's in the clubhouse or in the front row in his seat, or even going back to spring training when he was around all the time, wanting to know the guys on a personal level, wanting to be involved. And then when JC goes to him and says, hey, we can get Dean Kramer, we can get Jeff Hoffman, we'll have him for next year too, he's like, yeah, let's sign off, let's go. And then JC's always been a favorite of mine, and I think he and Shelty make a good pair. It's not a knock on the last group, because situations change and different types of teams need different types of energy. And sometimes, like milk, it just gets a little sour and you need to get a fresh carton. And this is a younger team, and the whole emphasis was going to be on, can these young guys who were highly thought of, who flashed through the minors and then hit a wall, how do you unlock them? How do you get them better in the big leagues? And I think our group has done that. I think they've continued to improve throughout the course of the year, whether it's Brooks Lee, whether it's what happened with Royce, Luke Keyshaw after a slow start, instead of saying, oh, he can't do it, he's done, let's figure out how to make him better. And I think Shelty, Mark Hallberg, you know, Mike Ribello, having Hawk and Grady on the staff, I think it's all just been a big, big, big deal. And I think that whole, our identity is going to play that we play 27 outs, they've lived up to that. Do they play the cleanest 27 outs? No, that's a work in progress. Are they an airtight defensive team? Obviously not. They've got flaws in that regard. But instead of running from flaws or making excuses about flaws, they just try to keep getting better. Oh, we're not very good defensively. What if we move our starting shortstop to third and our third baseman to first and our second baseman to right field? And it's never knee-jerk. It's always we give you long enough run, and then water finds its level, and that's why the players have taken to it. It's not like they feel like the rug's getting pulled out from under them, and in the middle of their worst slump, they're being asked to move to second base. So I think they've done a really good job of communicating with the players. I think the guys will run through a wall for them, and I think that's what's made it a really fun summer, and I hope we can keep it that way into the fall.
0: not to overlook the next two games tonight and of course tomorrow when we're in Sacramento, but you talk about 15 of pretty much the last 30 being within the Central here. What's the message that we need to take away as fans and what we should be watching for to say, okay, this is what we need to keep that push going, Chris?
1: Show up and yell. I think that's what we want. We want to make Target Field for this six games against, we've got three with Chicago, three with Detroit, and three with Cleveland at home. And it would be awesome if there were some people in the building to make those other teams feel that energy a little bit. When we go to Chicago, we certainly feel it, and I would love to return that favor at Target Field. Every game is an opportunity. We're, what, 4.5 line front running Chicago, and we play them six times? Mm-hmm. There's your opportunity right there to reel them in without any help. And I think that's all you want is to measure yourself against the teams in your division. Because I know for all the talk of the seven teams in the wild card hunt and this and that, I think all eyes are on the division. It's a winnable division. We know that it's there to be had. Chicago is a talented team that's in a territory they've never been in before. Cleveland has flaws. They all have flaws, right? So let's go play our best baseball in the next 2 weeks. And if they do that and they come through that first series and then the second one gets bigger and then the trip to Chicago is even bigger, and then the trip to Detroit gets bigger than that, and then you're hosting Cleveland, and you really can start to smell it. That's what makes this time of year so much fun. So every game matters. Don't try to win 15 games on day one. Try to win game one and make game two even bigger. Win game two, and three gets bigger, and so on and so forth. It's kind of like learning exponents when you're in math as a kid. It doesn't really make a – Yeah, it doesn't make a ton of sense right out of the gate, but that's the only way you can approach it.
0: Well, and you're going to be back over on these airwaves at 8 o'clock tonight. That's the pregame, that first pitch shortly thereafter. And Chris will be listening, my friend. You take care until next week, all right?
1: All right, I'll try not to say Oakland tonight. I lost $3 to the Oakland swear jar in the, with our engineer last night.
0: Old habits, they die hard. Chris, always a pleasure. We'll talk to you next week, all right?
1: All right.
0: Chris Atterbury, your play-by-play of the Minnesota Twins. Every week, that conversation is brought to you by Valley Truck Gear of Fargo Moorhead. You can find them on Main Avenue over in West Fargo. Lots of comments still waiting for me in the Adventure RV Text Club. That's at 35270. I'm coming back to you, but first, a weather update from Too Tall Tom Szymanski. And we'll close out the first hour of Afternoons Live next. Everybody.

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1: Good afternoon. I'm KFGO Chief Meteorologist Tom Szymanski. Partly sunny, breezy. If there are any passing showers and thundershowers, they should be primarily in northern Minnesota, northeast North Dakota, roughly along and north of close to Highway 2. But locally, we should be dry. High temperature 83, northwest wind 16 to 31. Partly cloudy 61 tonight, northwest wind at 7 to 14. Mostly sunny, breezy tomorrow, a gusty north wind at 15 to 30. High temperature right around 81. After that, looks pretty quiet Thursday and Friday. Maybe a couple of rain chances during the nighttime hours into the weekend. Details about that and more coming your way next hour.
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2: Now that we're getting to late August, most insects are no longer a concern in soybeans, except for one. I'm Darren Hefty. We'll talk about the worst late-season pest in soybeans on today's Ag PhD radio update.
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2: Soybean aphid is perhaps the worst insect in soybeans through much of the growing season, but right at the end, bean leaf beetles are a bigger concern. The reason why is pod clipping. 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The biggest issue you may run into is the pre-harvest interval. 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I'm sure that you're tired of scouting your fields at this point in the summer, but continue to check your beans for pod clipping, bean leaf beetles, and other late season insects, as we've seen issues in prior years. 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

0: Since I've only got a couple of minutes before your ABC National News, I'll throw something out that has absolutely no impact on your day-to-day, but some people are certainly worked up one way or another on it. The NFL and Nike have released their rivalry jerseys today, the NFC North and the AFC South. So that means, of course, your Minnesota Vikings, which, looking at it, I understand what they're going for. The Baltimore Ravens and Minnesota Vikings, at least in their rivalry jerseys, look too similar to me. You have that pulled up right now. Like, I there's some of the symbolism in there. I'm like, okay, I see where they're going here. But I'm like, meh, okay. Too much like Baltimore. The Detroit Lions are completely ripping off the Carolina Panthers.
1: With the black numbers.
0: Yeah.
1: Yeah.
0: But it is one of those things that...
1: I don't hate Green Bay's with the kind of dustier green and the white helmet. I don't want them to always have the white helmet, but I'm okay with that being in the mix.
0: The thing, they know people will buy them. Yeah. And people will rush to their local sports memorabilia stores and purchase them. Yeah. Like they're going out of style.
1: I see what you're saying about the similarities to the Ravens jersey. I will say I kind of dig the gold face mask, but I'm also a fan of, I think they should have the gray face mask be their permanent face mask for the Minnesota Vikings. So a gold face mask is kind of fun. You got the Nordic braid pattern stripes.
0: Yep.
1: Like, and the numerals are clearly influenced by Norway's World Cup jerseys.
0: Okay. I like it a little bit more now knowing that.
1: And so I think
0: at first glance, I'm just saying, man, this is Baltimore.
1: If you're going to introduce the Norwegian row,
0: you
1: maybe do it on the game where you got the old Viking-inspired jersey.
0: Let's see for a second here, because they're rivalry jerseys, and you're going to have to play your rivalry with that jersey on. Week one is Green Bay at U.S. Bank. You start the row week one, and you get, what's his name?
1: Erling Haaland.
0: Yeah, blow the horn there. It's all coming together, and I love it when a plan comes together.
1: I like this. See, maybe are the Vikings hiring for a little PR marketing team? I think we just worked it all out.
0: There we go. Trademark it, stamp it. We'll expect our commission later on down the line. The helmet says Skoll and Norris ruins. It's totally... badass.
1: If you want to talk about jerseys that look like other jerseys, have you seen Houston's?
0: I have not.
1: The Houston Buffalo Bills?
0: Oh, really?
1: Look at it right now.
0: Okay, if you want to talk about Buffalo, the whatever they wore in the preseason, that old gray.
1: Nope. Didn't like it.
0: Did not like it either.
1: Nope.
0: I can't remember. I think somebody compared it to the Diet Pepsi logo.
1: Oh.
0: So what the Buffalo Bills all gray unis looked like.
1: At least most of their fans won't be able to see the jerseys with the obstructive views at the new stadium.
0: Multi-billion-dollar stadium. Hey, you know what? Let's have some railing here. Come on. Here's what's coming up in the next hour. I do want to get it off my chest. The Department of Justice is not releasing interview transcripts in the Ray Holmberg case. And, the question being, why? There are some people whose names were connected to that. I guarantee we're sighing some relief, saying, thankfully that's not coming out. But in more direct news, the importation of beef, we touched briefly on that. Well, we actually dove into it quite a bit yesterday. But when you're trying to get answers of where it's coming from, who are we partnering with, and is it going to be labeled clearly? They don't want to tell you. We'll have some audio from Brooke Rollins when we come back on Afternoons Live. Everything's
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10: This is a special report from ABC News. I'm Michelle Franzen. Tributes are pouring in for Dolly Parton. The country music legend, songwriter, and philanthropist died today. Her publicist says at home in Nashville, Tennessee. Parton was known for her massive hits over six decades, including I Will Always Love You, along with Jolene.
11: Jolene.
10: Parton paved the way in the music world and also turned her music success into a learning ground. Her nephew, Brian Seaver, today says the family will continue her work.
12: Generations of singers, songwriters, musicians, and dreamers from every walk of life and across every continent. By her example, we believe that anything was possible.
10: Parton also went on to win the hearts in Hollywood, acting in 9 to 5 and also Steel Magnolias and other films. She also used her name and fame for charity and opened Dollywood in Tennessee's Smoky Mountains. The family did not disclose the cause of death. Dolly Parton was 80. This is ABC News. Pennsylvania's health department says two people have died due to measles, the first deaths in the state from measles in 35 years. Pennsylvania's Governor Josh Shapiro now urging people to get vaccinated.
13: Both of the individuals were from Lancaster County, and both were unvaccinated. We hope and we pray that those deaths will be the last.
10: The CDC shows a record number of measles cases nationally for a second straight year, with 2,700 cases reported across 45 states. Health departments reporting the vast majority of those cases involve those not vaccinated. There could soon be a quicker way to get around L.A. An air taxi will be hovering around the city during the 2028 Olympics. Once approved by the FAA, it will fly between downtown L.A. and several other locations. And the cost of the flight is expected to be about the same as a luxury Uber ride. I'm Michelle Franzen, ABC News.
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18: Partly sunny in Fargo-Moorhead, 77 degrees. For KFGO News, I'm Darren Selvig. State troopers are investigating a crash that killed a teenage driver in Ransom County. Authorities say the teen died last evening when her car left the road 6 miles south of Sheldon, North Dakota. The North Dakota Highway Patrol says her car was heading north on 140th Avenue Southeast around 8:30 when it went in the ditch and rolled several times. Investigators say that she was not wearing a helmet. The presidents and athletic directors from the University of North Dakota and North Dakota State University joined Senator John Hoeven at a press conference today, expressing their support for a bill that would regulate college sports. The bill would put limits on the transfer portal, restrict player eligibility, and protect name, image, and likeness rights. It also seeks to close the competitive gap between smaller and larger schools. UND President Andrew Armacost says it can be difficult for coaches when they lose a large number of their players every season.
11: And we also recognize it's not perfect, but it will really do a nice job in terms of providing a system, and this is a system issue, providing a system that has limits on the transfers and the eligibility rules. And I look across this room and I see many administrators, coaches, head coaches, assistant coaches, who are struggling day in and day out.
18: Hoeven expects the bill to be voted on next month and says it has bipartisan support. Minnesota farmers are bracing for supply chain chaos and higher costs as a trade war with Canada escalates rapidly. Both countries are slapping each other with retaliatory tariffs of up to 50% following the collapse of trade negotiations. Reporter Gracie Stockton.
19: Minnesota farmers are bracing for impact as the tariff war with Canada heats up. This after U.S.-Canada trade negotiations broke down, triggering a fresh set of tariffs from both sides. The United States imposed 50% tariffs on about $20 billion worth of Canada's goods, and Canada retaliated by imposing similar tariffs. Minnesota Agriculture Commissioner Tom Peterson says the impact on Minnesota could be significant, given Canada is the state's largest single trading partner, and it's creating a lot of confusion.
20: You might need a part for your combine coming into harvest in a few weeks, and you can't get it, or you're waiting, or you get a tariff charge added onto it. You have a load of whatever that gets caught up in, is it on a tariff or not on a tariff?
19: Minnesota sent 24% of its total good exports to Canada in 2025, worth $5.6 billion, according to the Office of U.S. Trade Representative.
20: I do have worries that this is not going to benefit our farmers, and it comes at a terrible time. Some farmers are already dealing with maybe the worst drought we've had in a couple of years. We just had the big announcement on Argentinian beef that, you know, really was a gut punch to farmers. And now, you know, we have this tariff chaos that, you know, creates more uncertainty for farmers.
18: On Monday, Trump came back with further tariffs, warning that he would impose them on Canada's auto industry beginning next year. Well, make sure you and your kids are reviewing e-bike safety before the school year begins. AAA spokesperson Brenna Knapp says speed and safety gear matter.
21: They're not toys. They bring a lot of joy, and e-rides are fun for students and provide a lot of mobility freedom to get to places like school or to friends' houses. But we've just got to remember that they can travel at really fast speeds. It can be dangerous.
18: Knapp says e-bike and scooter riders should also wear helmets and slow down near intersections. Emergency rooms across the nation are seeing an increase in e-bike and e-scooter injuries among young people. And looking at your forecast from the KFGO Weather Center for tonight, partly cloudy. Our low is 61 degrees, northwest wind 7 to 14 miles an hour. Tomorrow, mostly sunny and breezy, high of 81, north winds 15 to 30. And in our extended forecast for Thursday and Friday, clear to partly cloudy. Our lows near 52, highs in the lower 80s. Right now, 77 degrees under partly sunny skies in Fargo-Moorhead. I'm Darren Selvig, News Radio. 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

0: Okay, the last thing about Dolly Parton, there's a lot of back and forth over whether or not people think the flag should be lowered or if they've been lowered too much. Somebody's wondering if you played anything off of her Rockstar album. I know we probably don't have anything in our system, but I haven't paid close enough attention.
1: No, I haven't yet, but I'll see what I can find and maybe pull one up.
0: I'm generally curious as well. I had not heard any of it, and that was, of course, after she got inducted into the Rock and Roll Hall of Fame. And then she just embraced it after saying, yeah, no thanks. There are a couple of items nationally going on, and people are starting to text in the combination of the two. I mean, they're not necessarily unrelated, but focus on, I guess, maybe more than just two different parts of the world. You've got this importation of beef. Let's start there. Then I'll get into the Canadian tariff trade war situation that people are texting in about. And the reason why I want to start here is because we've had the assumption that it's simply Argentine beef, right? Because it wasn't all that long ago that we had an agreement that we're going to be importing. We did. There were some recalls, all that that played out down, I think it was in Texas and Florida. But the president was asked the other day, and it was before he was traveling somewhere, and maybe it was to South Carolina. I think it was for a campaign rally. Don't quote me on that, but I think that's what it was. And he was asked directly which countries were involved, and he had said he didn't want to say which countries, but there are a few countries that claim to be sending the highest quality beef. So he didn't want to tell you. Earlier today, in front of the White House, the Ag Secretary in Rawlins was asked the same question. Take a listen. I actually have the audio from Ag Secretary Rawlins here.
2: What specific countries have been in talks with the U.S. about stepping up those beef?
3: I am not privy to talk about that. I think the conversations are still going on, and that's Ambassador Greer, who's finalizing what exactly that looks like, and I think the president's involved in that as well. Thank you.
0: The obvious question should be, why do they not want to let you know where they're having these negotiations to import this beef? And Mexico is what one of the reporters said. There's the assumption that it's Argentine beef is maybe one of the other countries. But we talk an awful lot about when there's not that transparency, there's certainly a lack of trust. And it could be anything from your local jurisdiction signing non-disclosure agreements to where you're getting beef imported from. And, yeah, I mean, the whole country of origin labeling and, you know, the voluntary product of USA label and wondering, okay, so if this is getting mixed in with American beef, is it going to be at least labeled to identify any of that? And don't have any clarity on that either. Is it just going into fast food chains? Is it going to your grocery store? There's so many variables here. And at the very least, you need to be a little bit more upfront about it. I know that people point out how expensive things have gone, beef being one of them. It's not the only thing. We've gone round and round about that for the last several weeks here. But if I'm an American rancher, I mean, one, I'm upset with this as a whole generally. But with the lack of being willing to tell you, hey, we're visiting with this country, that country, here's what they're promising, you're not going to build the confidence, and I think the consumer side. And if this is going towards driving down costs, let me ask you, if you don't know exactly where it's from, are you going to buy it? Right? And I've changed my buying of beef. And again, I'm not just being a homer because they sponsor. I'm a homer because the product that they have is top notch. You know, I go to Allsager Meats to buy my beef. Josh Allsager and the family does a fantastic job. I know where they raise their you know, cattle. I know where they butcher it. And I know that I'm getting, in that store, everything that they put their blood, sweat, and tears into. So I know that I'm fortunate that I've got that local butcher that I'm going to go and buy from. Not every part of the country has that. So when you're thinking about some of those areas of where people are going to be maybe a little bit more inclined to go to just a regular grocery store to buy a pound of hamburger that's going to be on that shelf at a discounted price, you don't know exactly. One, maybe you don't care because, look, you're looking at the price point, and some people have a budget that they just need to find things that they can afford because they're struggling to get by. But that was a thought that cropped into my head, that if you don't know, if they're not being transparent about, hey, this is 80-20, not just some fat content, but 80% American, 20% Argentine or Mexican or whatever it might be, if that's going to have some people think twice, instead of going and buying a pound of hamburger, they're going to go buy a couple chicken breasts. Not that there's anything wrong with a chicken breast, but it is a thought that cropped up in my mind. 35270 is the Adventure RV Text Club. Tyler, why doesn't our delegation comment on the destruction of D.C.? Now the Kennedy Center will get axed. We are losing our heritage. Okay, that was not related to this. Tyler, I will no longer buy ground beef at the couple grocery stores in here or any other big outlet. Well, and again, I think maybe we're fortunate. I know that there's other spots that are expanding. I mean, like Wishart Sausage, which is, again, not necessarily beef, but they're expanding as a good old North Dakota company that's expanding their footprint. But we have the luxury of, and I know there's other butchers around this area that do good work. I just know which one I prefer here. And that's where I'm going to go. I've told you about the bundles. I'll remind you on Thursday when you got Spencer Worth the Meat Dude in. At the very least, the question that I have for you is, do you want to know what countries we're potentially importing this other beef from? You know, Argentina, Mexico, there's other South American exporters, perhaps Brazil, that, I mean, speculated, I imagine, as one of the other candidates. So we're going south of the border to import that. And I just want to know from you, do you want to know what countries we're negotiating with to get that beef imported here to mix into American beef? 35270, the Adventure RV Text Club, the Northwest Tire Studio line is open at 237-5948. We'll come back to this. And, of course, someone else is bringing up Canada. There's a little bit of a different approach from our friends to the north and what the White House was talking about in this trade war that is bubbling up. And I'll get into those details when we return here on Afternoons Live.
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0: It's you, me, this microphone, and yourself on this whole hour. The rest of the week, we are pretty booked up with guests, so I wanted to give you an opportunity to share your thoughts on whatever's going on in the world around us. Tyler, we're talking about the importation of beef. I just said, why are they reluctant to disclose where they're negotiating with right now? And knowing that there's, ranchers very upset with this. Tyler, they probably can't disclose what countries beef will come from. Because it's being negotiated, not for sure a deal. See, and I would push back on that a little bit, because this administration has been pretty upfront when they talk about, hey, we're negotiating with, like, China, for example, right? We had that fight to start the administration, or this term all over again, and, they had the impact, weren't buying soybeans, and it was upfront they were telling you that we're working on an agreement for the soybeans. So it doesn't seem like the level of secrecy on other negotiations has been to the level that it is here. Tyler, how many pounds of ground beef do we consume a week in the U.S.? Will this even put a dent in our consumption? Don't get me wrong, I don't want it imported, but will it even make much of a difference in the price of ground beef? I don't have those figures in front of me. Maybe somebody listening does. In fact, need to get the Beef Commission on perhaps to talk about this, and we'll try to maybe squeeze that in. But I thought I heard during a KFGO news update somebody talking about how the import of this might not have a big, profound impact on what the price is at the grocery store. I don't have dollars for you. I think it's a fair question. In fact, I'm going to write down Beef Commission as I am talking to you right now, and why I didn't think about that until this very moment, I don't have an excuse. Tyler, people will eat whatever burger is served at a local fast food restaurant and not care where it comes from. I'm not going to disagree at all. I don't. Does anybody go to McDonald's? We'll just pick that one and ask, okay, well, where's that Big Mac? Where's that beef sourced from? No. But now there are the fresh, never frozen patties. We make sure that that is advertised. But is it ever, hey, this is full USA beef on any of those ads telling you that your Big Mac that used to be $1.60 is now $6.50? You're about to say something on
1: that.
0: Yeah,
1: I could be wrong about this, but I believe McDonald's does maintain their own herds to provide their own hamburger meat. And I'm almost positive it is all within the country it's being served in.
0: Sure. I'm trying to think back when the initial announcement that we were importing Argentine beef. I don't have the time frame, but it wasn't this time. It was the previous time. And people were calling in and texting and saying, well, they've already mixed that in some of those fat. Maybe it wasn't McDonald's, but yeah, it could have been a different chain out there. Your point, though, about people not asking, yeah, probably not. I doubt it's on anybody's mind. But it might be now more than it had been before because this is now being discussed. Tyler, excuse me, dang allergies are starting to kick in. Tyler, I think it's wonderful that Trump White House has determined the price of beef was too high, thus importing beef from questionable sources and setting the price 25% lower than the current market. I just can't wait to sit in the gulag for bringing up to our delegation, this is indeed communism. I just can't believe this country under Trump. This comes in signed from a rational Rhino, Republican in name only. I will say this on Friday, and I've been critical that, putting out statements without following up with action, words ring a little hollow there. Congresswoman Julie Fedorcha did put out a statement on Friday. I read part of it during our show. It perhaps was the most strongly worded letter that I've seen from her in response to a negative approach of a policy issue from this administration. But again, the question then becomes, what are you going to do about it? Are you going to be able to get and report back to your constituents, your bosses in North Dakota, and saying, okay, I got it from Greer, who I think Brooke Rollins pushed firmly under the bus that was coming in, of, like, this is where he is negotiating of importing this beef from. Here are the safety measures that we are going to have in place so you don't have the debacle of the original Argentine beef getting recalled because it didn't meet measures. Is this, for example, Argentine beef that China said, we are not taking that because we found this chemical in it? Because that's some of the speculation as well. China said no, and the administration of the United States saying, well, they don't want it, we'll take it. We got to do something about prices before the midterm election here. Tyler, 6 days worth of national beef consumption comes in. Another one. McDonald's gets a small portion of their beef from Australia and New Zealand. Otherwise, it comes from the United States. See, I knew somebody had mentioned something earlier, but it wasn't Argentine beef, which was the conversation earlier. Tyler, would equate to the U.S. hamburger consumption for about 12 to 14 days. So I got two different measurements here. One saying about 6 days worth of the national beef consumption. Somebody else saying about 12 to 14 days. Tyler, I haven't heard if anyone said this one, but this is about Dolly Parton. The Dolly Parton loss today certainly is the talk of every national news outlet that I'm looking at now. We did start off. My thing is not that she's not deserving of having some national recognition because of what she's done, in particular outside of her entertainment value. We just completely have fallen back onto the way that we demonstrate recognizing somebody is by lowering the flags at half mast. I think there's other ways that we can get creative in doing that without diminishing what it means when we lower the flag, and that's not taking away from Dolly Parton. Somebody else brought up Whitney Houston. Somebody sent in a correction saying Chris Christie of New Jersey had the state flags lowered, which if you're in that state, that's a different ballgame to me. If your governor of your state says we're lowering flags, just like in Minnesota, they did lower the flags for Melissa Hortman and her family. When I'm thinking about what should rise to the occasion of having the national recognition, that one carries a little bit more for me than for, say, Charlie Kirk or Dolly Parton. That's going to upset people on all sides of this conversation, and that's just fine. That's where I'm at on this. Tyler, this says pedophile beef import equals about 45 days supply. What happens to the wild horses? Rumors they were butchered for human consumption. I saw that online, but again, online what you find isn't always true. I've not seen any other independent reporting on that. And if you have, you can feel free to text that back in with your link. The difference is beef consumption versus hamburger consumption. Fair. That is a fair difference between those two, because this is, I think, just going into the ground hamburger, because, of course, it's going to be mixed in. So that would be the difference in where I'm getting these wide-ranging numbers. Speaking of trade, Canada has put out a pretty lengthy list of imports that they want to put tariffs on. And they are absolutely targeting Midwest red states. So they're taking action on that. And we're not talking about January of 2027. We're talking about September of this year, which is just days away. That's right before a midterm election. I know the strategy of what they're doing there, but in response, we're talking about changing the name of Lake Ontario. We'll come back to that conversation after KFTO News.
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13: And that's why...

0: A Timothy Loseth assaulted someone inside, barricaded himself, and threatened to harm officers if they entered. After officers established a perimeter and communicated with him, Loseth surrendered peacefully just after 9 this morning. He's booked into the Cass County Jail for terrorizing and preventing arrest, along with an outstanding property damage warrant out of Moorhead. The Cass County Sheriff's Office is investigating reports of vehicle break-ins this morning in Gardner. Sheriff's Office believes the break-ins happened between 2:30 and 3:30 this morning. Deputies say they've checked multiple other homes in the area to look for other break-ins. Residents are being asked to check if anything's been stolen. Anybody with security camera footage showing suspicious activity is asked to contact the Red River Regional Dispatch non-emergency line. Anyone with other information about the reported break-ins is asked to contact the Cass County Sheriff's Office. The Hennepin County Attorney's Office says it will not file felony charges against Jake Lang, the far-right activist who was arrested for attempting to incite a riot outside Minneapolis City Hall on Saturday.
1: Hennepin County Attorney Mary Moriarty called Jake Lang's conduct on Saturday despicable and disgusting, adding that a lack of felony charges does not in any way condone his behavior. But after a review of extensive evidence of communication and logistical coordination between the police and Lang's security detail, she said there was not a path forward for felony charges. A Minneapolis police officer was injured during the incident after being struck by a vehicle, but felony assault, she said, requires intent. And as far as the officer noted in his report, he did not believe the driver saw what was happening. Minneapolis police knew that Lang was coming, and they were ready with barriers set up outside City Hall intended to provide separation between demonstrators and vehicle traffic, as well as strategically placed resources for quick deployment. But then Lang and his supporters illegally drove onto the sidewalk into a large crowd. Interim Police Chief Bill Peterson.
2: Anytime there is crowds of people gathered, the last thing we want to see is vehicles driving towards them when we don't know their full intentions.
1: During a weekend news conference, Minneapolis Mayor Jacob Fry joined the chief in responding to the melee.
3: If you're going to come in here, you're going to drive on the sidewalk, you're going to incite a riot. And you're going to be a problem for people's safety, then you're going to get arrested.
0: That's reporter Susie Jones. Partly sunny skies in the FM area right now, 78 degrees. 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
0: KFGO News Time, just about 3:34. Leaders from North Dakota State University and the University of North Dakota joined U.S. Senator John Hoeven at a press conference today expressing their support for the Protect College Sports Act. The bill hopes to address what they call issues in college athletics, improve fairness for student athletes, and restore fair competition standards for universities. Hoeven was joined by the president and athletic director of both NDSU and UND. They agreed on the goal of college sports setting up athletes for a career after school.
5: It's more than 500,000 young people that compete in college sports. That's kind of stunning. And most of them are never going to be pros. You know, there's just a select few that are going to make their living as a professional athlete. But for that 500,000 plus, those student athletes, that scholarship, that athletic scholarship they get is a way for them to get a high quality education and start the career of their choice.
0: The bill would put tighter restrictions on the transfer portal, limit coach or player poaching, and overall level the playing field between larger and smaller schools. Hoeven says the bill has bipartisan support and will get to the Senate floor next month. And looking at your forecast now from the KFGO Weather Center for tonight. Partly cloudy, low of 61, northwest winds 7 to 14. Tomorrow, mostly sunny and breezy, high of 81 with north winds 15 to 30 miles an hour. And looking ahead to Thursday and Friday, looking at clear to partly cloudy conditions, lows down to the Well, the lower 50.

0: 70s and the highs in the lower 80s. Right now in Fargo-Moorhead, 78 degrees under partly sunny skies. I'm Darren Selvig, News Radio, KFGO.
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0: The Northwest Tire Studio Line is open at 237-5948, and that's where I'm going to connect with Frank. 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
1: Yeah, hey, I just want to talk a little bit about that hamburger. You know, if you start mixing stuff up, some years ago there was mad cow disease, and it got traced to putting bone meal into cattle feed, and the United States banned it right away, and Canada waited a year, and so therefore those cattle didn't get to get purchased and mixed in with the hamburger like it was being done before. And that's the thing that worries me about this beef is that, I mean, there could be horse in there, there could be mad cow disease, there could be screw worm, I don't know, whatever. It, you know, if you're bringing in the carcasses and grinding them here where they're inspected, you can maybe do something like that. But just to bring in already ground hamburger, I think, is really dangerous.
0: Well, and that's why, Frank, the lack of being forthcoming about where we are in this whole process of all this, these are the potential suitors for what we're looking for. And here's going to be our stipulations to prevent anything that you just rattled off from even being a possibility. And they haven't even been willing to come out and say even the latter of this. I mean, forget about where it might be coming from. Here's the process. Here's the inspection. Here's how we're going to make sure, because we've got a bad track record of making sure that we catch things before all of a sudden there's explosive diarrhea from lettuce or blueberries that get recalled. I mean, that list is growing day after day, Frank, and it's concerning.
1: Well, I got to say that I sold a lot of beef over my years, and everything was USDA inspected. And those USDA inspectors, they're really good. They know what they're doing. They'll throw stuff away that other countries would put in the mix. And I mean, when you start to lose control like that, it's dangerous. In my opinion, it's dangerous.
0: Frank, before I let you go, since you're in this line of work, or at least once upon a time was, the timing of it. We talk about the timing of some of these trade negotiations or these announcements when it comes to the grains, or in this case, when it comes to beef. Is the timing of this of greater concern than at any other time or not? I'm just curious. I don't know, Frank.
1: I don't know if the timing is because he's trying to keep ranchers on his side or what. This is just dangerous. This is just dangerous food policy, in my opinion. I mean, you know, you can't get people sick from hamburger. You get people sick from hamburger, they quit buying hamburger. Yeah. And the next thing you know, you got a real problem.
0: Yeah. And Frank, right now, from everything I've heard, you know, beef's been on higher demand. You know, people want their beef. So you don't want to have that setback.
1: And right now we got higher quality beef because of the numbers that are low. Most of the poor beef is gone. Most of the cattle that are out there are higher grade. They're better cattle, and they're going to make better beef.
0: Frank,
1: and
0: I appreciate
1: the way it is.
0: Yeah, and I appreciate you calling in, hanging on. You take care and call back in anytime, bringing some expertise to the conversation. Tyler, going to the text club here. I said I wanted to talk a little bit about Canada, the trade war that's fuming right now. Tyler, I don't know why we're fighting with Canada, but if you want to look at the numbers, Canada imports about 77% of their exports come to us, while the United States only exports 15% of our stuff to Canada. So I think Canada is in a lot more trouble than we are in a trade war. But I think they've acknowledged that. I think Premier Carney even said that, you know, we understand the economic hit we are about to take by undertaking this approach. I think I read earlier today that they're even discussing having some workforce, I don't know if you want to call it a subsidy, because I don't know the ins and outs of what they were talking about. But the acknowledgement, clearly, that they might have to do something to help workers that are going to be impacted by this. When it comes to a place like North Dakota, though, I mean, like 80% of our trade is with Canada. And I don't know how much is going and how much is coming. I don't have that breakdown in front of me. But it is billions of dollars in a state of, what are we at, about 750? Give or take. We're on the climb anyway. And we're watching right now in a state like North Dakota where, I mean, there are some reports of what yields might be in some areas. And again, one of them feast or famine, you know, rainfall and moisture totals. I was expecting, I got everything ready for a potential actual rain last night. We didn't get it here in the metro area. It went around us all over again. But back in my home country, they got 8 inches in rugby, I think 6 in my hometown of Leeds. But my point being, it has been a drought year. It's been a dry year where some of this is going into feed. And now on the flip side of what's holding each other up, when it comes to this beef, that's why I asked about the timing with Frank, because I grew up around agriculture. I worked at an elevator. I did not grow up in it necessarily. So I'm relying on you a lot. But beyond agriculture in North Dakota, you think about the energy production that we have and how much of that goes to Canada, how much we get from Canada. You think about the tourism that North Dakota relies on in these months that has been impacted by this tit-for-tat with Canada. And it seems like they are perhaps a little bit more serious in dragging this thing out at least until a midterm election than what I would say the president is. And I say that based on what was announced today. They came out with a pretty extensive list, which is clearly targeted at impacting what they would be gathering from Midwest red states. Places like Ohio, I guess Michigan is kind of the purple, but in some of those states where they have very competitive races going on in this upcoming midterm. And they're rolling this out next month. I mean, just within a few short days. I mean, September is just, you flip the page on that calendar, and it's already next week. So they're eager to make sure that the message is sent that they're willing to actually have this fight. You can hear it from, you know, some of those in government when they're talking about how much real estate's on their backside for our president to kiss. So that serious approach in trying to inflict, I would say, the political pain on the Republican Party before a midterm is strategic. Meanwhile, we're talking about, well, we're going to change Lake Ontario to Lake America. I mean, that childish type response that is going to solicit eye rolls and poking fun at. But the bottom line is what you start off with is, why are we doing this? Why is our president more angry at Canada than, say, North Korea? Or, you know, Russia, pick an adversary. You can go back to China as well. He's so eager to really rub it in the nose of Canada or the European Union or allies, or and certainly in NATO. And the question, I think, has yet to really be answered up front of why. Why is it that people in North Dakota, Minnesota, Montana, these bordering states of Canada, are wondering what's going on here? They've become friends, have family across the border. And yet now we find ourselves in this situation of, you know what, we're not coming home for Thanksgiving, being back into the states. If you want to come up here, good. We'll treat you fine because we're not mad at Americans, we're mad at the administration of America. But nobody understands why this is going on and why it is so full-throated from the beginning of the second term. That we're talking about, 51st state. We're going to buy Greenland. All of that. It just, on face value, makes absolutely no sense. If you've got the reasoning, you know how to get a hold of me. That's at 35270. And if they can venture RV for sponsoring that text club. And I want to thank Northwest Tire for providing you that studio line at 237-5948. Get your weather update from 2000 Tom Schmansky. I'll try to clean up more of these text messages. Final hour. It's Real Estate Remix. If you're looking to buy or sell, Puna Manaruna will be in studio, and they will provide you the answers to the questions you are seeking advice for. I'm Tyler Axis, your host. Eric Johnson producing. You got Afternoons Live locked in right here on KFGO.
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4: Good afternoon, everyone. I'm KFGO Chief Meteorologist Tom Schimansky. Depending upon where you were or where you were not, there were some showers and thunderstorms yesterday and last night. Now, for tonight, not expecting any. Whatever activity is occurring well to the north should end this evening, but locally just partly cloudy, down to 61, northwest winds at 7 to 14. Mostly sunny and breezy for tomorrow. North wind 15 to 30. High temperature right around 81. And then high pressure takes over Thursday and Friday. Clear to partly cloudy. Look for lows both nights close to 52, give or take a couple of degrees. And highs pretty close to 81. For the weekend, Might be a couple of chances for showers and thunderstorms as weak disturbances move on through. The first chance Friday night, the second chance Saturday night. But I think during the daytime hours, will be mainly dry, partly cloudy and breezy. As mentioned, the chance for nighttime showers and thunderstorms for the weekend. Highs both days from 81 to 86.
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0: could have used a few pounds. Tight skirts, points, hardly renowned. He was a handsome devil with mischief in his eyes. Together we filled a void in their lives.
1: No doubt this one was from the Rockstar album that Dolly put out.
2: Yeah, I didn't realize. It's like, you know, 90% covers. There is a song called Rockstar, which I'm assuming is an original.
1: It could be a cover of the Nickelback song.
2: Yeah, that's true. I did not listen to it. But a lot of heavy hitters as featured artists. You've got Sting on a track, Steve Perry on a track. Fogerty on a track, Steven Tyler on a track, Stevie Nicks on a track, Joe
1: Anybody
2: Jets.
1: Else on a track?
2: Yep.
1: How many tracks are we on back there?
2: A lot.
1: Okay.
2: There's a lot of songs from this.
1: I'll have to go spin that one a little bit later. Comments in. Told you I try to get through as many as I can before the top of the hour. Tyler, most people in the western part of our state, western South Dakota, Montana, and Wyoming, they sell their calves right off the cow starting in September all the way to the first of the year. So there's a lot of cattle they're going to buy for cheap. So timing again. Another one, you hit it on the nose. I don't understand why we're picking a fight with Canada. Because if you want to get unity, they're unified in their frustration with what this administration is doing. They're willing, I guess I can't say, I haven't seen any polling. That on face value, they're willing to have a little economic pain to make sure that the message is clear that they're not to be fooled around with, as though they're the little brother of the United States, right? And they're at least seemingly unified that we're going to have these tariffs, we're going to inflict some pain on the politicians that should know better who are saying nothing. And the midterm election's right around the corner, and perhaps voters of America might wake up. And those that are at least asking, why are we doing this? Only time's going to tell whether or not that game plan works out. Tyler, you need to stop lying about Donald J. Trump. He has our best interests at heart. You can stop laughing now. Some tongue-in-cheek to come in into the final segment of this hour. Real Estate Remix with Poonam and Aruna. With Better Homes and Gardens, Real Estate Advantage 1 is going to be in the final hour, as it is the fourth Tuesday of August already, but many of you know that if you have kids that are going back to school. There's just all these random things that I know people say, well, it's all just a distraction. It's distracting from Epstein. But the bottom line is this is being done in our name, and we don't have any clarity to it. And where we get some of those clarifying answers are from delegations that are elected to federal office when they come back to their district during an August recess and they get into that gymnasium with you. So you can ask them why we're importing beef, why we're fighting as North Dakotans with our number one trading partner in Canada. 80% again of the trade that North Dakota does goes with Canada. Billions of dollars to the state. And getting some answers to that. Why, you know, we have Medicaid cuts coming after this midterm. I think we all know the answer to that. But those are things that should be readily available to get an answer from your delegation about. I mean, we can throw in Michelle Fischbach over in this equation as well. You know, I mean, she has been absent from having conversations pretty much during her entire term. More so now than I'd say when she first got elected following Colin Peterson. And part of it is because they don't want to have to speak to it. I guarantee you that. I know I can go have a press conference with the universities talking about college athletics, which is something that I know a lot of people do care about. But then why is John Hovind not going around and having some of these conversations out in cattle country? He serves on the Ag Committee. They've got the Farm Bill being tabled right now because they couldn't come to an agreement on a couple of those items, or one of which was the SNAP changes of when those take effect. Others about E15 year-round. But you're on that chair, or you're on that committee. And I've heard nothing of substance, I should say. And it might take a long time to hear something of substance from that U.S. senator. I understand that. But Those are the things that when people are saying, I don't understand this, that's where you expect to get answers from. Tyler, the egomaniac in chief has nothing left to hang on to. Iran is failing. The economy is failing. So in classic bully fashion, he turns to another target. Well, and to that point, the things that were the strong suit of him as a candidate, I mean, strong enough for him to get reelected, albeit 4 years after his first term, was on the economy. It was on immigration. People aren't happy with either one of those two. And then the third one was no new wars. And look at us now. In a war for how many months now without any exit strategy, no win really in sight. And if the win is, hey, we're going to reopen the Strait of Hormuz, it begs the question, was it worth it at all? So to your point, when you're thinking about those pillars that did get him propelled back into the White House, they're not holding him up as a president right now. And that's why I think you have these Republicans in states across the Midwest not really wanting to be seen in their websites with him, and that's why they're cleansing any mention of how close and loyal they are to him before this midterm election comes up. ABC and KFGO News are next. Let's talk real estate in this region in the final hour of Afternoons Live.
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9: This is a special report from ABC News. I'm Michelle Franzen. Fans and fellow musicians and actors mourning the loss of Dolly Parton, the music icon, songwriter, and actress, died today. Her legacy lives on.
10: Dolly Parton is one of only 17 people to be inducted into both the Country Music Hall of Fame and the Rock and Roll Hall of Fame. Her name appearing alongside Elvis Presley, Johnny Cash, and Ray Charles. She was nominated for a Grammy more than 50 times, winning 10 of them. And in 2011, she won a Lifetime Achievement Grammy Award. Two of her songs, Jolene and Coat of Many Colors, are in the Library of Congress. And in 2024, Billboard magazine put Dolly Parton at the top of its list of greatest country artists of all time. Mike Dubusky, ABC News.
9: Dolly Parton's family says that they will carry on her music along with her charity work and say she died at her home in Nashville, Tennessee. Dolly Parton was 80 years old. This is ABC News. The war with Iran and the war between Ukraine and Russia keeping gas prices higher than they usually are at this time of year. Gas Buddy's Patrick DeHaan tells ABC News if trends continue, it could be the highest gas that they've seen on Labor Day holiday.
11: Even if the national average does see slight relief, we'd still have to drop significantly down to $3.83 a gallon to avoid setting a new Labor Day record.
9: The national average for a gallon of gas hovering around $4.08. Pennsylvania's Governor Josh Shapiro urging people to get vaccinated for measles as his state is battling the worst measles outbreak in more than 30 years.
12: This disease does not respect county lines or religious lines. It goes after all who are unprotected.
9: Two people died from the disease in Lancaster County. The governor says the vast majority of cases, along with the two victims, were not vaccinated. I'm Michelle Franzen, ABC News.
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20: 78 degrees right now under mostly sunny skies in the FM area. For KFGO News, I'm Darren Selvig. An early morning disturbance in Fargo ended peacefully with a suspect in custody. Fargo police responded to a home on 15th Street South just before 8:30 this morning for a reported assault. Officers say 39-year-old Timothy Loseth refused to leave the residence and threatened to harm officers if they entered. After a 45-minute standoff, police talked Loseth into surrendering without further incident. He's being held in the Cass County Jail for terrorizing and preventing arrest, along with an outstanding property damage warrant out of Moorhead. North Dakota U.S. Senator John Hoeven held a press conference today with leaders from North Dakota universities to talk about legislation that would put new guidelines in place for college sports. Hoeven says the bill would implement protections for student athletes and universities. Among the protections, limits on eligibility and transfers, penalties for coach or player poaching, and protections of name, image, and likeness rights. Senator Hoeven.
21: Like I say, enough of the Wild West. It's time to have some reasonable guardrails. That's what the PCSA does, first for the students, student-athletes, and then for the schools.
20: The bill would also create a pool of certified agents for athletes and punish agents that exploit student-athletes. UND Athletics Director Bill Chave says that that will benefit both players and coaches.
22: Ultimately, I do liken an agent to a realtor. You need transactions. If you don't have transactions, you don't make money. And so at the end of the day, agents may get into ears of students at some point and say, hey, the grass is greener over there. In some cases it could be, some cases it's not.
20: Hoeven expects the legislation to be voted on next month and says it has bipartisan support. Minnesota House Speaker and gubernatorial candidate Lisa Damuth announced the first part of her affordability agenda at the state capitol today. Damuth says her plan includes $150 million in property tax cuts. To accomplish that, she plans to allow schools to opt out of certain unfunded mandates that lead to higher property taxes. Damuth also announced she will ask the legislature to establish a $99 maximum car tab fee and eliminate state taxes on Social Security and taxes on tips and overtime. The DFL party responded by saying Lisa Damuth has praised Donald Trump's tariffs and his massive cuts to health care that have sent prices soaring. The general election is November 3rd. An ICE agent accused of a Minneapolis shooting could be released Thursday if Texas officials miss a critical extradition deadline. The 90-day window to send Christian Castro back to face charges expires in just 2 days, putting immense pressure on prosecutors trying to keep him in custody. Reporter Mark Fry.
23: Ellison and Hennepin County Attorney Mary Moriarty previously sent letters to Texas Governor Greg Abbott asking him to sign extradition paperwork for Christian Castro, the ICE agent accused of shooting a man in the leg in North Minneapolis back in January. Castro is charged with four counts of second-degree assault and one count of falsely reporting a crime. According to Moriarty, Texas Rangers arrested him on May 29th, and he has been held at the Cameron County Jail ever since. The issue is pressing in that Castro could be released this week, as he can only be held for 90 days under Texas law.
20: Hennepin County prosecutors will not file felony charges against Edward Jake Lang or his associates following a clash with counter-protesters in Minneapolis Saturday. Lang was holding a rally supporting Shiloh Hendricks, the Rochester woman convicted of directing racial slurs at an autistic child. Police say a vehicle carrying Lang drove onto a sidewalk as confrontations broke out and chemical irritants were used. A police officer was hurt. Prosecutors say there wasn't enough evidence to prove the intent required for felony charges, although lesser charges remain possible. Checking your forecast now from the KFGO Weather Center. For tonight, partly cloudy, low of 61. Northwest winds 7 to 14 miles an hour. Tomorrow, looking at mostly sunny and breezy conditions, high of 81. North winds 15 to 30. And looking ahead to Thursday and Friday, clear to partly cloudy skies, lows near 52, highs in the lower 80s. And right now, under mostly cloudy skies, 78 degrees in Fargo-Moorhead. I'm Darren Seldick, News Radio, KFGO.
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0: In case you lost track, it's already the fourth Tuesday of August. 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Puna Manaruna. I've been able to do that. The ads have that, and I finally got a chance to do that for you, Puna.
1: I know. We are a sister divorce, but we can talk for the show, Aruna.
0: Yeah, well, they're with Better Homes and Gardens Real Estate Advantage 1. If you have any questions about buying or selling or anything on real estate, send those into the Adventure RV Text Club. That's at 35270. How's the month of August been for you two? I know we had a chance to visit at the beginning of the month, but it flew by, and here we are again.
1: You know, but us on market.
0: Well, let's start with you personally.
1: Oh, sister's divorce. No, it already happened, and we're back to normal again. Okay. Oh, yeah. August was kind of like one of those starts where, like, my way or no way. But all is good. We're under control, and we are back on our whatever regular basis.
0: Yeah. How is the market going since you two are
1: back to normal? Yeah. Yes.
2: Market has been going good, you know. It's okay. Like everybody's ready to go back to school and stuff. So there was a lot of planning going on. So it was a little slower, but overall, it was a steady month.
0: Because I wonder about that. You know, when we talk about people maybe deciding to move, you have the time frame of your life, right? I mean, summer, look, we want to be out and just enjoying. So I didn't know if that was a busy time. Now that we're back to school, work, that regular schedule, is this a busy time? I don't know if there is this is the busiest month of the year. Is there one, or is it just kind of spread out?
1: I really think as soon as school starts, I think parents are able to breathe happily. Of course, they breathe all the time. Yeah. I didn't mean in a wrong way.
0: Yeah.
1: But everybody basically like come back to normal. Vacations are done. Kids are back to school or the college started. You know, so the over 15 years, the trend is I really think September is our one of the busiest month of the year.
2: Well, for me, it's October.
1: Here you go.
0: Okay.
1: So,
0: well,
1: yeah.
0: Right around that same time frame. Yeah. What's surprising to me is, okay, we just got back to some normal, you know, schedule. Let's disrupt it all over again by deciding we're going to buy or sell and move.
1: Mm-hmm.
0: That's it. I wouldn't have expected that to be the case those 2 months. I'm curious when it comes to the Fargo market. There's some questions that's been on my mind. Like, for example, what's one of the one thing about the Fargo market, like right now, that would surprise people?
2: You know, I'll tell you, you'll see two homes in the same area, and they would behave differently. I think that's surprising. When I say behave differently, like I listed my home and I sold within like 3 days. But then in the same neighborhood, similar homes are sitting even now, like which has been like 3-4 months. And the reason is it depends on the price strategy, the condition of the home, even some of the, you know, floor plan, the yard size. So that is surprising that some homes, even in the same street, would go like straight away or get even more than asking price versus others are getting lower price. So that is one of the thing that I would say would surprise people.
0: When it comes to, you know, finding that sweet spot on your asking price, because, and of course, you are the experts. That's why we have you in. My assumption was, okay, let's kind of figure out what maybe some of the averages are of what they've sold for in this neighborhood, pick a time frame. But if it's at the same price point, it's all those other variables of what's making it move then is what I just heard from you, Poonam.
2: Yeah, you know, I would say I was actually reading some data a couple of days ago, and medium sale to list ratio Zillow says for Fargo is 99.9%. Does that mean that all the homes are selling at asking price? Or, you know, not really. Some of the factors, like, you know, you have to see the property individually, like the price point, the condition, the location, days on market, you know, special assessment and other competition as well. So I would say, again, it's individual, uniqueness of each property.
0: When it comes to a house that's been listed for quite some time, let's say it's been on the market for a couple months. You said that were able to sell yours almost like 3-4 months ago. Some of those same houses are still on. If I'm a seller coming in, seeing how long it's been on the market, I feel like I've got more leverage. Coming in and being like, okay, well, this has been on the market for quite a while. I might have some wiggle room to maybe bring this price down.
2: You mean your buyer?
0: Mistake. Is that true or not?
2: That is true. I mean, true. Yeah, generally a house sits in the market for certain reasons. Either it's overpriced, mm-hmm. or the, you know, the floor plan, or there is something, or the condition of the home, location. So there is something that's lacking or that's not interesting for people. And generally in our area, it is price point, because many of our sellers have the same mentality as what they had, you know, after COVID for multiple years, because prices were jumping really high. Mm-hmm. And now we're not going to see that jump, and they are still in that mindset. So if you're going to be listing something overpriced, or it's not presentable, then of course it's going to take time to sell, and the buyers are aware of that.
0: 35270 is the Adventure Every Tax Club. I have a question when it comes to actually finding a real estate agent. I think there's that hesitancy, because you mentioned Zillow, right? People want to go online, and you see a sign out in the front yard, and you got questions or you're curious. So you go on there. So you start the process. You start getting in your mind that, yep, this is what, it's that time. I want to maybe get into this market. But picking up the phone and calling Better Homes and Gardens Real Estate Advantage One is scary, because now you feel like you're either committed and there's no way of slowing down this process. I'm curious, from your perspective as a real estate agent, what are some of the red flags that tells you a client and agent, this ain't going to work? It's a bad match. Haruna.
1: So for me, one of the biggest red flags are when the client doesn't feel heard or respected.
2: She mean heard, like even my ex and his crap, heard, H-E-A-R-D, mm-hmm. not heard.
1: I think you understood what I meant, right?
0: I put it together, yeah.
2: We want to make sure everybody understands.
1: Yeah, so when they're not being heard or they don't feel respected.
0: Okay, give me an example.
1: Well, here's the thing. Like, you meet a realtor. Oh. Tell that person, hey, this is my price point. This is the location I want to be at. This is my family size. This is what I'm looking for. But every time you're touring the homes with that realtor, for God's sake, each and every property you're looking at it is totally against of that list you have given it to the realtor. So it's like wasting each other time. So they were not being heard. They were sitting with the realtor. They gave, for God's sake, few hours. Hey, this is what we want, da-da-da-da-da. Yeah. And then at the end of the day, they are not looking at the results what they were hoping for.
2: Absolutely. And, you know, sometimes we work with buyers as well where there's unrealistic expectations. That's where another thing is honesty. You know, you be honest with the buyer. Hey, you know, looking at what your criteria is, this is feasible, this is not feasible. And pressure.
1: I was about to
2: go
1: say
2: ahead
1: that.
2: On that. Like, yeah.
1: Yes. And another red flag, what I have learned over the years, pressuring the clients. Like, imagine you get a call from this realtor every week, for God's sake, four times. Mm-hmm. Are you ready yet? Are you ready yet? Did you like this house? Or just saying, this is the last house in the world. That's all. This is end of the story. So pressuring someone can definitely be disrespectful, I think.
0: When it comes to the say a buyer or a client, I guess, and we've gone round and round, we haven't found that house, so okay, maybe this isn't the right match. How do you initiate that? Hey, look, this just isn't working out. That's uncomfortable. I mean, how do you break up with a client that it's not working out with, or vice versa?
1: Well, here's the thing, though. In my whole career, or maybe in our whole career, thank God we never had a situation.
2: Oh, I had one. I had no to the seller client.
1: Yeah.
0: Okay.
1: Oh, yes, yes, yes, yes. But I thank God I never had a situation where I had to tell family, sorry, it's not going very well, and I don't want to work with you.
0: Which is why people should contact you, because you've never had that experience. Yeah. However, Poonam, you're talking about a seller that it just, well, this isn't going to be it.
2: Yeah, and, you know, it was more of a, you know,
1: respect thing.
2: Yeah, we are, the reason I love here, I moved here from England, is the community. We are very, you know, close community and family values and everything. This particular client would talk about his mother, F-bomb and stuff, and I had told him politely to not, you know,
0: sure.
2: say that, and there was some other stuff as well that, again, family values and stuff,
0: yeah.
2: And I was uncomfortable in that situation, and there were a few other things as well, so I told him politely, I'm sorry, you know, it's not going to work, because again, my values, my dignity, and self-respect, and my beliefs, and,
0: sure.
2: you know, generally they don't come in between me and my work, but certain things, it's not worth it.
0: Well, I think it comes down to the respect that Aruna was saying.
2: Yeah.
0: Right? Mm-hmm. And it goes both ways, boys and girls.
1: Absolutely.
0: I've got more questions for you. Some are coming into our text club as well at 35270. It's Real Estate Remix with Poonam and Aruna. Better Homes and Gardens, Real Estate Advantage 1, right here on KFGO.
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0: Kids, your time is 421 Real Estate Remix here on the fourth Tuesday of the month of August here. And Poonam and Aruna are in studio. I'd asked you, Aruna, about the red flags that tells you a client and an agent, or and you as an agent, just aren't going to work out. And you started saying, hey, look, there's a lot more than we got to. Give me some more examples.
1: Well, here's the thing. So we are realtors. So we are professionals. People are hiring us so we can provide them resources. So basically advising them, not making a decision for them.
2: So yeah, resources are helpful. Pressure is not.
1: Mm-hmm. Exactly. And the other thing, like being in Fargo, we get to work with a lot of different culture families.
2: Yeah, we have a lot of diversity now than what we used to have 15, 20 years
0: ago.
2: There's
0: no question there.
1: So I have learned over the years by listening to even a few of our own clients' past experiences when they work with somebody else. I would say that you should be basically like curious to know their lifestyles than assuming or making decisions for them.
2: Mm-hmm. Yeah, their backgrounds and family structure and even expectations. You know, get to know your clients versus just opening the door for them. Mm-hmm. The house doesn't only have feeling, you know. No, house is not just a place to live. It has feelings,
0: sure,
2: too. So you get to know them, you know, and then help them.
0: And exactly. Help them find something that's actually going to work.
1: Absolutely.
0: For that lifestyle in the background.
1: Yeah, instead of just like, hey, they're just looking for a home. No, try to figure out, what is this home for?
2: Yeah, and some clients are very straightforward. Some would be shy about, you know. So you have to make them comfortable. And mm-hmm. how do you do that? You get to know them. You get to ask questions, tell about yourself as well. So it's a little bit of self-disclosure as well that goes in there. Go ahead, Anna.
1: I do one thing, and maybe if other my realtor fellows are listening today. So before we go to, like, if some family is not from here, or I love reading about their culture. So it's not like I'm pretending to be like, oh, I know everything. No, it's just good to know when they're going to your home and you see some, like, what type of food they like or what do they do, you know?
2: Mm-hmm. And the best advice for new realtors or the clients out there, a good realtor brings expertise to the table without taking your seat at the table. That's something you have to remember.
0: Oh, that was inspiring.
1: Ooh, you nailed it.
0: There's a question into the text club for you. I'm going to throw it your way and let one of you take a swing at it. The question in is, how are homes in the rural area selling, especially newer ones? Which is, you have people that, love Fargo, maybe moved here. I mean, I'll use myself as an example. Grew up in a small town, 16 kids in my class, including me. And I don't know that I graduated in the top half of the class. But it's a small town. And I came to Fargo to go to NDSU, and we stayed here. And then we decided, you know what, we're both small town kids. We want to find something out of town, and we're able to do so. There's so many different areas, this person saying, especially newer ones and more rural areas, small towns in this area. To me, it seems like you have to have a certain clientele that's looking for something like that, but I'm curious, as this person is texting in, are they selling or are they staying on the market longer? I guess is probably the question they're asking.
2: So it all depends what rural area you're talking about.
1: Yeah.
2: You know, a few years ago, West Fargo would have been rural. Horace would have been rural. Kindred is. Right. So if the new homes are building there, you know there's demand there. Builders are investors too. I mean, they're not just going to overnight get up and start building unless they know there's a demand
1: there. They have done their
2: research. Yep. So I would say, yes, they're selling. If they had given us the precise market or a name of the area,
0: specific
2: we would have talked more about it. Yeah.
0: Well, and we were driving out towards the Lakes Country, and I was surprised how many signs were out in some of the farmsteads, which, of course, is a whole different animal when it comes to the acreage and what you have to have just to be able to get out of there during the winter. But if you have a specific area looking at, text back at 35270. Because, again, there's some of us small-town folk that, you know, hey, well, we had the big city life for a little while, but you want some of that more rural area as well. What question should a buyer or seller be asking you before they hire you that most people just probably don't ask?
1: So there are some questions. I think any industry we go in, I think it's good to do your own research, first of all. And if you have already picked up the call and already talking to someone without doing the research, so have paper and pen handy, because I'm going to go through some questions with you guys so you can ask a realtor to make sure that you are in good hands, you know?
2: Yeah. How long have you been in real estate? Not your team members, not your team. How long have you been in real estate?
1: Yes, and how big of a team you are. Is it every time I'm going to see a new face whenever I'm out and looking at the houses, or it will be just you or one of your another partner will be there?
2: You know, because we are social creatures, right?
0: Right.
2: We have created a bond with them. And if there's going to be, you know, a new face every third time, are you ready for that? And, you know, it's just...
0: Well, you're talking about the respect and the trust that you just try to build up. All of a sudden, somebody else is opening the door for you. All of a sudden, that seems like it's kind of out the window.
2: Thank you. And one of the other, I would say the biggest factor is, how do you get paid? Who pays your commission? And is there any transaction fee, administration, or other hidden fee I should know about? You should know what you're paying from your pocket.
0: That is something that should be, I would say, towards the top of the list after, okay, how can I trust you to be the person that's actually going to be doing this for me? Because those hidden fees, we've heard a lot about them when it comes to credit cards and bank accounts, but not necessarily in real estate agents.
2: Yeah.
0: Very good. Those are some of the questions. Anything else, Runa?
1: Oh, yeah. Of course. I have a whole list. I can go. I can keep on going, because at some point I was a buyer, too, and I just didn't know how to hire a realtor. So I have my own personal experience, which I learned. So the other one, if I'm not happy with our relationship, how do I cancel the agreement?
0: Yeah.
1: And again, how many times we hear this from our own people when they had a past experience, bad experience with someone. Oh my gosh, am I stuck with this person? Because I signed a 1-year agreement with this person. Well, you need to ask all these questions up front when you are signing something with someone.
2: And also how soon you should expect a response back. I know, you know, for buyers, please don't have your standards that high that you want a response in 10, 15 minutes. But you still need to know, like, are they going to answer your question in a couple of hours or a timely manner, or you have to wait for a day?
0: Yeah, don't panic if that's the case. Oh. Hey, look, we're paying attention. Real Estate Remix is on After News Live. I got to get you caught up with KFGO News. We'll come back to some of these questions next.
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0: And the eligibility rules. And I look across this room and I see many administrators, coaches, head coaches, assistant coaches who are struggling day in and day out.
1: Hovind expects the bill to be voted on next month and says it has bipartisan support. Target has pulled a children's Halloween costume following criticism that it resembled racist Jim Crow era imagery. The circus clown costume featured black gloves and a black face mask with an exaggerated grin and small top hat. Critics said the design evoked blackface and minstrel stereotypes. The Minneapolis-based retailer apologized, saying the costume was offensive and should never have been sold. Target says it will review how the product was approved. President Trump proposes putting the decision-making for medical research in the hands of the Office of Management and Budget. But Democratic Minnesota Congresswoman Kelly Morrison, who's an OBGYN, says that that could lead to some studies not beginning or becoming canceled altogether.
2: It would be such a waste of money if you've already made the investments in setting a project up and getting it going, and then to lose the progress that's been made, and then also to not see it to the end since we never learned what the results were, seems really short-sighted to me.
1: Morrison fears this decision could also cancel grant funding at any time. The chair of the Joint Military Museum Advisory Committee says the project on the North Dakota Capitol grounds owes Krause Anderson Construction $157,000 a month since the work is paused. Bill Peterson said on News and Views that he made that decision in July because of insufficient private fundraising.
3: Construction costs never go down, and the idea that we would also have availability of bridge funds or construction financing ultimately played into the decision to go ahead and start.
1: Peterson adds ground was broken on the $78 million project in December before it was entirely paid for because it had a favorable fundraising forecast and a $20 million line of credit. He'll ask the legislature for a $35 million line of credit during the special session in September, with the money having to be repaid in 3 to 5 years. 79 degrees under partly sunny skies. 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
1: 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AAA is reminding everybody to be extra careful on the road as the school year begins. 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
1: Knapp says a little extra patience can go a long way during the back-to-school rush, especially in school zones. Your forecast now from the KFGO Weather Center for tonight. Partly cloudy skies, low 61 degrees, northwest wind 7 to 14 miles an hour. Tomorrow mostly sunny and breezy, high of 81, north winds 15 to 30 miles an hour. And looking ahead to Thursday and Friday, clear to partly cloudy, lows near 52, highs near 81 degrees. Right now it's 79 degrees in Fargo-Moorhead with partly sunny skies. I'm Darren Selvig, News Radio, KFGO.
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0: Today at 11:10 on It Takes Two with Amy and JJ, brought to you by Swickla Ace Hardware in Detroit Lakes. 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

0: 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It's Real Estate Remix is what I wanted to say. I wanted to get back to something you had said, Aruna, about a time frame with a real estate agent, because that was a new concept to me. Maybe I didn't ask the right questions when I was going and buying my second home, because I just like, well, I'm comfortable with my agent. This will just, when it's done, it's done. Mm-hmm. I'm not, whatever it is. Is it typical to have like a 3, 6, 10 month agreement, 12 month?
1: Honestly, there is no specific time clause in these agreements, because that should be discussed with your realtor and the client at the time when you're ready to sign. So if your realtor is asking you, hey, here's the paperwork, and there's a one-year contract, okay, that's a good question to ask. Is it mandatory? Has to be a one-year? Nope. You can even do 3 months. You can even do 6 months. You can even do 9 months. You can even do, for God's sake, 2 months, which is not a like perfect timeline, because by the time you start looking at the houses and you pick a home and the closing takes place, for God's sake, sometimes 45 to 60 days, an inspection, appraisal.
2: But, you know, yes, you should focus on that. But really, if a realtor and a client are not a good match, they should mutually cancel it. And that should be, if you've asked that question in the beginning, that's the best thing to do.
0: Okay. Yeah. I hadn't heard of it till just a moment ago. I want to get this question up because somebody took the time to text it in, and this might be in response to the rural areas. It's a broad question. How hard is it to find a farmstead with small acreage?
2: First of all, thank you for the question. You know, it all depends. It depends on your price range. You know, how far do you want to go from Fargo-Moorhead area? But do we see many pop up near Fargo-Moorhead area, like in like reasonable price range, which means first-time home buyer price range, $300,000, $350,000. Not many, but if there is some that come up, it all depends, you know. Like, but yeah, we have very few, I would say, just because if people have them, generally they pass on to generations, at least what we have seen
1: in the past.
2: So it all depends where you are and what price range what you're looking for.
0: Yeah, well, like I was thinking, again, small town where I grew up, there are listings available.
2: Yeah.
0: And, you know, I mean, again, a lot of it's probably just word of mouth, but there's opportunities there. I imagine in a place like this metro area and the surrounding, it'd be difficult to find something that specific.
2: Absolutely, especially within 10, 15 miles of Fargo-Moorhead, it'll be hard.
1: Yeah. It will be very hard. Like in these days, for God's sake, houses are going over $1 million in the lot size, maybe 10,000 square feet, 15,000 maximum.
2: But, you know, that's people's personal choice as well. With the busy lifestyle, many people choose to not have big
1: lots,
2: you know, big lots and stuff because it's easy to maintain.
0: Yeah.
2: And the reason they're attracted towards those communities because generally, some of these communities have a lot more amenities, like even, you know, Riversbend have their own, you know, there's a recreational center.
1: Yes.
2: And so it's all you know, so close to Costco. And so it's like they're attracted to all that as well.
0: Sure. I appreciate that question because I know that there's people that have that on their mind. Again, people like me, I kind of want to get back into the little bit more quieter space out there. We talked about the COVID housing and how that market was so different than perhaps what it is now. It didn't feel like there was a whole lot of room to negotiate in those COVID days because, look, houses were going so quick. It's either you put the offer in or you're not going to be able to get this. In this market, how much negotiating room is there?
2: It again depends. Individual house, you know. Have we seen multiple offers even now? If a house is in perfect condition and it's listed a little bit below market value, absolutely, you'll see multiple offers. Again, it's just, but overall, I would say we are sitting very strong. There's still room for negotiation, but on average, you know, 1 to 2%. But I would say that's what we've been seeing.
0: Okay, but the bottom line is that there is the opportunity to be like, okay, I see this, and I might want to try to ask for a little bit less, and you're not going to be just pushed away because guess what? There's five 10 other offers that have already come in.
2: It can be. So that's why you have to work with your agent and ask, like, if you love the home, you don't want to lose the home over $1,000. And if there's multiple offers and your agent has told you or showed you the comparables that this is listed below market value by a certain number of thousands of dollars, then you have to decide.
0: Okay.
1: Yeah, it's like Poonam always say, how much does my buyer care if you lose this house? Yeah. She always asks this question,
2: how much would you care if you lose it? You know, like some people have specific requirements. Like if you need two master suites, right, two private suites, and that house has it and in your price range, now you have to decide now. How long have you been looking and how hard it was to find that home?
1: But I did have a family a few years ago. They were moving here, and they told me that their in-laws will be staying with them for like 6 months.
2: Older parents.
1: So must. They told me it can be two-story, but we have to have at least two bedrooms on the main floor, and rest can be upstairs.
2: It was very limited with the area they wanted, too. Mm-hmm. So it's all
1: depends
2: where we are.
0: Okay. I'll have one of you pop those headphones on as well. We got phone calls coming in to 237-5948. That is provided by Northwest Tire. The text question is coming in to 35270. 237-5948, as I said, and that's where we're going to be connecting with Scott. Scott, you're on Afternoons Live. Thanks for calling.
3: Oh, you betcha. Thanks for giving me an answer, hopefully.
0: Yeah.
3: My father-in-law passed away, and we're going to sell his house. It's a 1974 ranch style. But is it worth putting in new flooring? It's got an outdated carpet. And that's about all it needs. Is it worth doing that or selling for a little less?
1: Well, hi, Scott. Thank you for the call. Definitely, it depends how bad the flooring is, because I think we believe in first impression is the last impression. So if that's the first thing we walk in and see, like, flooring is really, really in bad shape, and if it's not going to cost you a lot of money and a lot of time, if it's me, I would say, sure, let's do it.
2: Yes, Scott. This is Poonam, and thank you for calling in. Other things that matters as well, if it's a first-time home buyer's criteria, like the price range-wise, then it might be a good idea to do it, because not many first-time home buyers have, you know, funds available to do those projects. Again, the condition matters a lot.
1: And, you know, before even you make that decision, sometimes it's good to call the professional at your home and do all this homework together. So you're not putting too much money onto something which was not basically worth it, you know?
2: Absolutely. Scott, let me ask you, you know, like when you said the flooring is bad, like are we referring to, you know, carpets being just a little dirty, or like, you know, could it be just steam clean or...
3: Oh, no, it's like green 1974 shade carpeting. And
0: that might be coming back in style, Scott, for all we know.
3: Well, yeah.
1: Actually, no, you know, this is a real story, Scott. Yesterday we were at one of our clients' home, and they used to have white cabinets, and we are actually in the process of listing their home. So they actually hired someone to, like, change their cabinet colors to green.
2: So that's positive.
0: But, you know, Scott's saying that 1970s shade green carpet.
2: Is it worth updating? Yeah, I think if I was you, and if you're in a financial position to change it, it would be worth changing it than listing it for lower price. That would be my take on it.
3: Okay. Do you recommend any types of carpet or what's in now? Like cans or... Definitely not greens, I guess.
2: Absolutely. Thank you for asking. You know, nowadays I've seen a lot of like light beige, light gray. I mean, depending on what the neutral colors would be great, depending on what the paint color is or what the cabinet color is, go with some neutral color throughout and something that's reasonably priced.
3: Okay. Yeah. I was talking to one guy, he paints, and he said the colors are mocha or some coffee colored. Or something, I don't know.
2: Yeah, just lighter colors.
1: Yeah, I would not go for dark.
0: Yeah, kind of that beige is what.
2: Yeah, lighter colors. Yeah,
0: beige is kind of that coffee color. Scott, I appreciate the phone call. Anything else before I let you go?
3: No, thanks for your time.
0: All right.
2: Scott, you can call us if you want.
3: Well, I'm in Bismarck, but yeah, if you want to take a road trip,
2: we would love to.
1: Thank you,
0: Scott.
3: Yeah, thanks.
0: Yeah, thanks for calling in. So you can do that. All you got to do is call 237-5948. That's provided by Northwest Tire. We got to get you a weather update from Too Tall Tom Schmancy. We'll come back and close out your questions with Putnam and Aruna. 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
7: Good afternoon, everyone. I'm KFGO Chief Meteorologist Tom Schmancy. Depending upon where you were or where you were not, there were some showers and thunderstorms yesterday and last night. Now, for tonight, not expecting any whatever activity is occurring well to the north. Should end this evening, but locally just partly cloudy, down to 61, northwest winds at 7 to 14. Mostly sunny and breezy for tomorrow. North wind 15 to 30. High temperature right around 81. And then high pressure takes over Thursday and Friday. Clear to partly cloudy. Look for lows both nights close to 52, give or take a couple of degrees, and highs pretty close to 81. For the weekend, might be a couple of chances for showers and thunderstorms as weak disturbances move on through. The first chance Friday night, the second chance Saturday night. But I think during the daytime hours, will be mainly dry, partly cloudy and breezy. As mentioned, the chance for nighttime showers and thunderstorms for the weekend. Highs both days from 81 to 86.
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0: Well, I got about 6 minutes left. Then the Drive Time News is going to steer you into Couch Potato Radio. The Twins don't take over these airwaves until 8 o'clock pregame. They're out in Sacramento taking on the A's for Game 2. In studios, Poonam and Aruna for Real Estate Remix. You know, we talked a little bit about how technology, right? People, before they decide to contact a realtor, probably start looking online. Say, okay, well, we all know what app they're probably on. We were guilty of that while we were out just on a lake, and you'd see some of the signs out. Oh, I'm curious how much this is worth. Can't just rely on that technology on that listing, because I can see some other listings that it's that house is not worth that. So that transition from, okay, yeah, you might be able to do this, but when it comes to, hey, I need to reach out to you, Poonam, or Aruna, whoever wants to answer that.
1: Well, here's the thing, though. Again, technology world. For God's sake, technology, absolutely all those public platforms can show us listings. What's the price? What's the stats?
2: Or how the
1: whatever.
2: Kitchen looks.
1: And how the kitchen looks.
2: It can't tell you how the kitchen smells, how the house smells.
1: Exactly, exactly. So I still believe that it's good to have the realtor or the judgment, transparency, negotiation skills, and of course, local knowledge. And if you
2: and
1: have
2: yeah,
1: a,
2: the realtor is not just there to unlock the door. Sorry.
1: Yeah, no. Thank you for saying this, because you know your realtor should be the best resource for you to figure out why this house is not being sold yet. How motivated this seller is. Why are they even selling it? You know, so those are the things I don't think internet will be able to tell us.
0: Mm-mm.
1: So that's why it's good to walk with your realtor to figure out all these like
0: nuances.
1: Exactly.
0: Really,
1: yep.
2: I would say the internet gives you information, but a good realtor gives you the information, context, and a strategy.
0: Mm-hmm.
2: Yeah.
0: So, yeah, when you see that listing and you just pull up because you saw the sign, don't always just say, okay, well, that's what this is actually worth, because it's not necessarily the case.
2: No.
0: There were some I saw over this weekend. I go, there's no way they're going to get that amount for this. But I could be wrong, and that's why I'd rely on you two.
1: And you know the other thing I always believe in, pictures can be deceiving. We had clients in the past like this, oh, I'm coming from Bismarck or I'm coming from South Dakota to see houses for my kids. I want to make sure that it's exactly the house where I'm looking at in the picture. So absolutely, pictures can be deceiving. So of course, if you have a realtor, it will be good to have the private tour of those homes to feel the space.
2: Yeah. Yes, and we're running out of time on our listing of the month.
0: Somebody's looking at the clock over here. You have a listing that we want to tell people about for this month. You're right about those photos, though. I mean, that room can look much bigger from a photo than when you're actually in the room, actually saying, okay, the ceiling isn't as high.
1: Absolutely.
0: Is what that photo is. But you've got a listing that you need to tell the world about here.
1: Yes. So, well, okay, my best part of the episode, my listing of the month. Here you go. So this is a brand new home, never been lived in. So nobody has to worry about anything, any repairs or the smell or anything.
2: And you get the 2 years tax abatement, so you're going to save almost like, you know, $6,000.
1: Yes. So the property address is 2516 38th Avenue, South Moorhead, built by Jordal Custom Homes. 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It has 3 bedrooms, 2 bathrooms, open floor plan. 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
2: Moorhead.
1: What
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1: Ha, ha, ha. 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
2: 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So think it as like a bumper to bumper. Like if something goes wrong in the home and that's not your fault, it's generally covered under the warranty. So that's a peace of mind.
1: And one more thing with the new construction, if people are really nervous that, oh, it's a new construction, so I'll have a lot of construction going on in this neighborhood or something, the house we are telling, listing of the month, It is located in one of the mature neighborhoods, so you guys don't need to worry about
2: single family home.
0: I hadn't even considered that. With the new construction and new development, you're like, okay, my home's done, but guess what? Neighbors, they're still working on that. How long those hammers going to be going?
1: So there's a good news with this property. This is definitely sitting on one of the established neighborhoods, so you don't need to worry about the construction.
0: Give that address one more time, then I want your contact information.
1: Absolutely. So the address is, guys, ready? 2516 38th Avenue, South Moorhead, Minnesota, 56560. And the price for this property is $327,200.
0: I know one way they can actually go and tour that house, and that's by calling you, Aruna, your contact.
1: Absolutely. So my cell number is 701-552-1706.
2: And mine is 701-552-2937.
0: Very good. If you go to KFGO.com, you can find the Real Estate Remix page just a little bit down, and you can find the website for Better Homes and Gardens Real Estate Advantage 1 and all the contact information for Poonaman Aruna right there as well.
2: Yeah, and our website is FargoMoorheadNDHomes.com.
0: Very good. Very simple. Yes. Ladies, you want to do this again in September?
2: Yeah.
1: We are excited. As I said, September is my, fortunately, like the busiest month of the year. So I'm very excited and looking forward to it.
0: Very good. Well,
2: and it's a birthday month, too.
0: Ooh. Oh, that is, there's a little bit more undercurrent to it.
1: Crazy Virgos. No, get it.
2: We'll take some extra deals.
0: Yeah. Luna Maruna, how is a pleasure. We'll do this again on the fourth Tuesday of September. Folks, this is it for me today. I'm Tyler Axis, your host here on Afternoons Live. I'll be back for a very busy show tomorrow. Till then, you drive safely, you take care of yourself. I'll check in right here on KFGO.
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1: Summer storms bring hail, rain, and strong winds. 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
4: ABC News, this is a special report. I'm Michelle Franzen. Word today, country music legend and actress, philanthropist Dolly Parton has died. She's known for decades of singing and writing hits, including Jolene. ABC's Alex Stone says there's no word yet on cause of death.
5: We know that she said that she had been neglecting her health since the loss of her husband, and while she had been caring for her husband for quite a while he was sick, he died last year. And that last year when she had performances scheduled in Las Vegas and then a residency, that she canceled those, initially saying it was going to be a couple of Vegas performances and then the residency could not go forward, but she didn't share a lot about it. She had been quiet in recent months.
4: Relatives say the memorial will be small and intimate. In a social media post, President Trump called Parton one of the greatest country singers and far beyond ever. He called for flags to be flown to half-staff nationwide in her honor. Dolly Parton was 80 years old. This is ABC News. Thousands of people in Gary, Indiana, still without power today, nearly 2 weeks after severe storms tore through, downing power lines and trees. Some residents dealing with dwindling food supplies at stores and many areas still not cleaned up from the damage. More from ABC's Alex Perez.
6: Thousands left in the dark, including Regina Gary, still without power. She spent the past 2 weeks hunting for food and ice to keep her diabetic mother's medication cold.
7: That's scary for me because I don't want to make her sick. So it weighed on me pretty heavy.
4: The city's mayor and state power company estimate power could be fully restored by midnight. Crews are battling a new wildfire near Dallas, Texas. It's already charred 50,000 acres. And in Nevada, the Hawk Fire near Reno is still a threat. It's led to more than 60,000 evacuations and destroyed at least 30 homes northwest of Reno and burned through more than 15,000 acres. Michelle Franz in ABC News.
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11: 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KFGO time is 5:03. This is the Drive Time News. Derek Hansen with you. Eric Johnson producing. He'll take a look at traffic. And I'll have a traffic rant here coming up I just experienced. I'll just put it this way. If you're coming in from Moorhead, thinking you're just going to go through I-94 easily westbound, not much better eastbound, but a little better, don't. Take a scenic route. Go visit Tyler Axness up near... go up in Harwood, or whatever you want to do. Just make sure that you avoid going on I-94, especially westbound right now. It's an absolute nightmare, and we've been talking about it for the last week or so, but it's a disaster, so we'll get to that details. Darren Selvig has KFGO News. Too Tall Tom Szymanski with a look at your weather. I'll have a quick look at sports for you. We have a Twins Minute coming up. Got to take it to the streets Tuesday for you. I found my wallet after looking for it around here. Eric saw me for 24 hours. So Is there something that you always lose, but yet you find again? That, for me, it's always my wallet, keys, phone, or whatever. Well, throw that out there at 35270. All of our great vignettes, a look at a positive day on Wall Street, Rusty Halverson from the Ag News and Ag Numbers, all that and more. 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
12: Good afternoon, everyone. I'm KFGO Chief Meteorologist Tom Szymanski. Welcome to the 5 o'clock news hour. Overnight tonight, partly cloudy. We'll drop down to 61. Northwest wind at 7 to 14. Mostly sunny and breezy tomorrow, about 81. North wind at 15 to 30. And then Thursday and Friday, clear to partly cloudy. Lows near 52, highs near 81. Keep it right here on KFGO for all the latest weather.
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13: Partly sunny in Fargo-Moorhead, 80 degrees right now. For KFGO News, I'm Darren Selvig. A 39-year-old man is in custody following a 45-minute standoff with Fargo police. Officers responded to a home on the 100 block of 15th Street South around 8:30 this morning for a reported disturbance. Police say Timothy Loseth assaulted someone inside, barricaded himself, and threatened to harm officers if they entered. After officers established a perimeter and communicated with him, Loseth surrendered peacefully just after 9 a.m. He's booked into the Cass County Jail for terrorizing and preventing arrest, along with an outstanding property damage warrant out of Moorhead. The Cass County Sheriff's Office is investigating reports of vehicle break-ins this morning in Gardner. Sheriff's Office believes the break-ins happened between 2:30 and 3:30 in the morning. Deputies say they've checked multiple other homes in the area to look for other break-ins. Residents are being asked to check if anything's been stolen. Anybody with security camera footage showing suspicious activity is asked to contact the Red River Regional Dispatch non-emergency line. Anybody with other information about the reported break-ins is asked to contact the Cass County Sheriff's Office. Leaders from North Dakota State University and the University of North Dakota are expressing their support for the Protect College Sports Act. The bill hopes to address what they call issues in college athletics, improve fairness for student athletes, and restore fair competition standards for universities. The president and athletic director of both UND and NDSU agree on the goal of college sports, setting up athletes for a career after school.
14: It's more than 500,000 young people that compete in college sports. That's kind of stunning. And most of them are never going to be pros. You know, there's just a select few that are going to make their living as a professional athlete. But for that half million plus, those student athletes, that scholarship, that athletic scholarship they get is a way for them to get a high quality education and start the career of their choice.
13: That was North Dakota Senator John Hoeven. The bill would put tighter restrictions on the transfer portal, limit coach or player poaching, and overall level the playing field between larger and smaller schools. Senator Hoeven says the bill has bipartisan support and will get to the Senate floor next month. The Hennepin County Attorney's Office says it will not file felony charges against Jake Lang, the far-right activist who was arrested for attempting to incite a riot outside Minneapolis City Hall on Saturday.
15: Hennepin County Attorney Mary Moriarty called Jake Lang's conduct on Saturday despicable and disgusting, adding that a lack of felony charges does not in any way condone his behavior. But after a review of extensive evidence of communication and logistical coordination between the police and Lang's security detail, she said there was not a path forward for felony charges. A Minneapolis police officer was injured during the incident after being struck by a vehicle, but felony assault, she said, requires intent. And as far as the officer noted in his report, he did not believe the driver saw what was happening. Minneapolis police knew that Lang was coming, and they were ready with barriers set up outside City Hall intended to provide separation between demonstrators and vehicle traffic, as well as strategically placed resources for quick deployment. But then Lang and his supporters illegally drove onto the sidewalk into a large crowd. Interim Police Chief Bill Peterson.
16: Anytime there is crowds of people gathered, the last thing we want to see is vehicles driving towards them when we don't know their full intentions.
15: During a weekend news conference, Minneapolis Mayor Jacob Fry joined the chief in responding to the melee.
17: If you're going to come in here, you're going to drive on the sidewalk, you're going to incite a riot, and you're going to be a problem for people's safety, then you're going to get arrested.
13: That's reporter Susie Jones. And with school buses returning to the roads, drivers are being reminded to stop when bus warning lights are activated. AAA spokesperson Brenna Knapp says a new law is in effect in Minnesota.
18: Minnesota law now requires drivers to stop 20 feet from a school bus when they see those red lights flashing. And it used to be when the stop arm is out and the lights are flashing red that you would have to stop. But now, whether or not the stop arm is out or not and you see that flashing light, you do need to stop.
13: Knapp says it's a good idea to prepare to be more patient when driving near kids heading to or from school. Looking at your forecast now from the KFGO Weather Center for tonight, partly cloudy, low 61 degrees. Northwest winds 7 to 14 miles an hour. Tomorrow, mostly sunny and breezy. Our high, 81 degrees with north winds 15 to 30. And for Thursday and Friday, clear to partly cloudy, lows near 52, highs in the lower 80s. Right now in Fargo-Moorhead, we're at 79 degrees under partly sunny skies. I'm Darren Selvig, News Radio KFGO.
11: Thank you, Darren. KFGO time is 5:10. Derek Hansen with you. This is the Drive Time News. Positive day on Wall Street today. We'll get the full details coming up from the national news here in just a little bit. But the Dow was up 160 points. NASDAQ was up 171. And we had the S&P 500 up 24 points today. We'll get the details on that. And all that despite the fact that Canada unveiled a retaliatory tariffs on the $20 billion worth of U.S. goods. So we'll get the details on that coming up a little bit later in the program. A quick look at sports for you, a Twins Minute, and then you're taking it to the streets Tuesday. But let's get to traffic here with Eric Johnson. And I just got to say, so my good friend Paul, give him a ride to Culver's, went from Moorhead, picked him up at 3:55 p.m.
13: Mm-hmm.
11: I got to Culver's at 4:40 p.m. That's 45 minutes of my life there. Because someone with the NDDOT thought, you know, and granted, this has been going on for eastbound for a while. I just don't get that far west to drive east, right? Very often, I mean, I don't get, you know, I go from the lake to here. But someone decided it shouldn't be too much of a problem to make it one lane from 42nd to the 45th Street exit, right? Really? One lane? That's what we're going to do here. We're going to have everyone merge into one lane from 42nd to 45th heading westbound. I give you the floor, Eric Johnson.
19: You are correct, Eric. It is a real bad situation on westbound I-94, and it is really concentrated right around the tri-level interchange. As you said, those cones in place between 45th and 42nd, well, that's backing things up all the way to 25th Street heavy traffic and a little even more so beyond that. Eastbound, we've been seeing that problematic between 45th Street and Veterans Boulevard. Same story today. I-29, not a whole lot different as they are working on a bridge project on I-29. Well, that's affecting both directions of travel. So north and southbound between 32nd Avenue South and 52nd Avenue is showing some pretty heavy traffic conditions. It's really the story of the summer. We are in that season and it is just the reality of the commute home that if your commute includes some areas that are under construction, it's going to take you quite a bit longer to work your way through those parts of town. Not really seeing anything too problematic on the areas of town that aren't under construction, really just the typical traffic patterns in downtown Fargo. You're always going to see some increased traffic at the drive time hour up and around the NDSU campus as students are back at NDSU. You're going to see increased traffic flow on those four corners of campus. Over around West Acres, always going to show some increased traffic and some reduced speeds in that part of town. And as we look a little further south on some of those major arterial roads like 52nd and 40th and 32nd, really concentrated around the major intersections on those roads. But again, just a little bit of a typical traffic pattern. So moral of the story is avoid the interstates through the metro area and you'll probably have a reasonably calm commute home. With your Drive Time News traffic, I'm Eric Johnson.
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11: 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We're coming up on 5:14. A quick look at sports for you. Derek Hansen here on the Drive Time News. And, well, a few things here. We heard the story that Darren Selvig had about the Save College Sports Act that Senator John Hovind is looking at. And also, the Big Ten today announced that they are going to ban players going from the NFL, like we've had this situation with the Browns and cutting a player so he can go back to college. The Big Ten says they're not going to allow that. And as I've been saying off the air to Eric Johnson, that's great. But, man, lawyers are going to get all excited about this, and the Supreme Court has kind of set precedent on this with Judge Kavanaugh going back. So good luck, folks, because we can pass all the legislation we want, but that's going to be the interesting thing here on how this goes, because we just have to face the facts that college sports now has pretty much become professional sports, whether you like it or not, but that's where we're at. So we'll see how this all holds up. The FM Red Hawks, should be a beautiful night for baseball tonight at Newman Outdoor Field. The first of three against the Sioux Falls Canaries to kick off this long homestand. And the Red Hawks in good playoff position right now, but they want to keep winning games, winning series to get themselves a little higher seed. The Minnesota Twins, they're in action tonight. Game two of this three-game series against the Athletics, the A's. And Taj Bradley going tonight for the Minnesota Twins. And that'll be an 8 o'clock pregame show. 8:40 is the first pitch. Again, coming up tonight here on KFGO. Coming up tonight on Couch Potato Radio, we'll have a little bit of Coach's Corner, hearing a little bit from Tim Polasek from his presser today. Eric Schmidt from UND as they open up their season Thursday night here on KFGO against Long Island University. And Steve Lockway, Jack Michaels and I had a chance to catch up with him today on the old noon show with the Jack Michaels show. Well, I'll play back some of that. Dragons, Northern Michigan, coming up at Shields Field at Nemzik, coming up on Thursday night. So, busy time now for college football. We'll focus on that. We got Skull Sounds, some sounds from training camp today and yesterday, and hearing from Christian Darrisaw and more. So, all that coming up, Couch Potato Radio at 6 o'clock. Right now, though, let's get another Twins Minute brought to you by Jefferson Lines, your number one bus experience for reliable, convenient, and affordable transportation. 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
0: Time for a Twins Minute. I'm Mark Janowski. The Twins snapped their three-game losing skid by taking Game 1 of the series against the Athletics last night by a score of 9-6, and they got a great outing from their starter, Zebby Matthews.
21: 3-2 popped up. Brooks Lee is back. Brooks Lee is under it. He's in shallow left field. Brooks is there. He makes the catch, and the inning is over. Zebby Matthews, how do you do? 7 one-run innings, 105 pitches.
0: Yeah, Zebby Matthews last night matches his career high, going 7 innings, allowed just the 1 run on 6 hits, fanned 7, and walked 1 and kept the A's in the ballpark. He definitely drew the eye of his manager, Derek Shelton.
22: Yeah, I mean, I think he was sharp with all of his pitches and executing, going back and forth, using the full repertoire, which I think the last time we saw that was a Seattle game.
0: Yeah, now in getting the victory, Zebby Matthews has now won 4 consecutive starts, and he's 4-0 here in the month of August. This has been a production of the Treasure Island Baseball Network.
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11: KFGO time is 5:18. Thanks so much for being with us here on the Drive Time News. Derek Hansen, Eric Johnson with you. So, a couple things here. We lost an icon today, and that's, I know you and Tyler have been talking about quite a bit. It's you know, we do have celebrity deaths quite a bit. And then there's iconic celebrity deaths. And I think it's safe to say, whether it be the world of music, obviously Nashville and country music, and been, you know, and but then going into mainstream for everything, crossover hits that Dolly Parton had, and being in TV and movies and being all over the place. I mean, she was a total celebrity icon of the late 70s and 80s. And Dolly Parton passed away at the age of 80 today. It seems like just, what was it, 4 years ago, she was dressed up as a Cowboys cheerleader and the Thanksgiving, yeah, performing there.
19: That's right.
11: I'm like, are you kidding me? She's 77 years old, looking like that, dancing around like that. And sadly, we lost Dolly Parton, who is, no doubt, to me, when you talk about iconic stars, because it's one thing when, you know, when Michael Jackson died, the world kind of stopped. And I still feel bad for Farrah Fawcett. She died like 2 days before that. And she was iconic as far as one of the most beautiful people in the world in the 70s, the famous poster that a lot of teenage boys had in their room. And then Michael Jackson dies, and you had an iconic pop star pass away. Prince, going back to, what, 10 years ago already now, I do believe it is. Yeah. Going back to 2016, I think it was, or something like that. So, or never was, but it was recently, but a few years ago. That's an iconic star, and I think Dolly is in that category for sure.
19: Oh, absolutely. And I think the influence she had on other artists is one of those ones that's hard to measure, but, I mean, you just see it. They've been flashing up on the national news channel some of the, you know, tweets and posts and just comments made by some of her colleagues, some of her friends, just people who were inspired by her. And it is, I don't know that we've seen somebody who's quite as universally loved
11: since,
19: like, maybe a Betty White.
11: That's a very good point. That's a good comparison. I like that. Yeah.
19: There's just not a lot of people who have anything other than glowing things to say about Dolly. And I don't know that I've heard more than maybe one or two negative things, and I think those were from people with an axe to grind.
11: Yeah, and that could be. So my funniest story about all that, so when I think when taking the musical that made it to the movie with her and Burt Reynolds with the Best Little Whorehouse in Texas, and one thing I do remember as a kid, how you sometimes make your parents feel awkward.
19: Yep.
11: And you ask your parents, what's a whorehouse?
19: Swallow hard.
11: And then my mom goes, yeah, that's where people like to kiss a lot. That was her answer to everything. So then you go to school.
19: I mean, she's not wrong.
11: I mean, I could go into a lot of things that I can't really say on the air that I would ask her about that my friends would say, you know, what's this? And then my mom would get, and it was just people like to kiss a lot. The classic case one was, it was a long time ago. I remember being a kid. We're watching the Class B, I think. And there was a young gal, she was on the sidelines, and I don't know if she was from Devil's Lake, but whoever wherever their mascot was a devil or a demon or whatever. And it might have been the Satans or whatever from Devil's Lake at the time. And the sideline reporter, I don't know if it was John Cole or whoever it might have been, but and I don't want to throw him on the bus if it wasn't him, but she just kind of had her outfit and like the little spirit. And he goes, you don't have any horns? She goes, no. So you're not, and he asked the questions.
19: No.
11: And my parents are dying. You know, he didn't mean anything by it. Just like, so, yeah. And I asked my parents, so what does that mean? And my mom just goes, it's just people like to kiss a lot. That was her answer to everything. So
19: it does not shock me that you were the kid that was willing to ask anything when you wanted to.
11: I still am. I'm still a 53-year-old kid who asks anything. I mean, what are we talking about here?
19: How
11: for
19: else
11: sure.
19: You learn?
11: Well, no, that's exactly. You have to ask good questions, I mean, to find out the answer to these things. So, yeah, so we... That's the one thing I do remember with that. But no, it was, getting explained what the whole concept was. I did learn about the Texas A&M rivalry in a different way in that
19: that
11: movie too. For
19: maybe
11: people
19: not
11: know.
19: The traditional way people learn about that rivalry.
11: Fair to say that. But no, it was losing an icon like Dolly Parton, no doubt, is going to hit a lot of people. I segue from that into my Eric and everyone laughing because I couldn't find my wallet. Well, it was in my. I was wearing a hoodie zip-up yesterday. It's in the pocket of that. And I'm calling people at the lake to see if they did I leave it in the garage at the lake. Did I leave it? You know, no, that's where it was.
19: How many times while you were searching did you think about buying one of those little trackers you can put in your wallet?
11: It's a good idea. Mm-hmm. I really should.
19: It's like the size of a credit card, and it'll give you a vague location of it.
11: I am, I'm kind of confused, too. I'm just wondering, someone told me that you can get, like, a phone case now with, like, a little wallet in the back of it. Now I don't know if my charger would work on that.
19: Yeah, a lot of phones, I mean, have the magnetic charging, right, built in. And so I have a little wallet I can that'll stick to my phone with the magnets. It's nice for, you know, if you just want to throw a couple cards in, like, at a concert or something. You don't want your full wallet. And you just want something to...
11: But what do I have, like, a debit card, a credit card, and no money. So, I mean, and my driver's license. That's all I really have in my life.
19: Yeah, see? Then you can
11: I think that would be a good way to go, wouldn't it?
19: Oh, yeah.
11: But then I can take that off if I want to do the wireless charging.
19: Yep. One I have is like that. They have some that have a case, you know, built with it built in, a little bit of storage in it. I have a little one that I can just stick on the magnet and pull off whenever I want to.
11: I might need some help with this, 35270, if you can buy somewhere, because I'm not an online sharper. I like to help out the local people around here, so I'm sure I could find it online or whatever. But I like to, if I can buy it locally from one of our advertisers, that's what I normally like to do. So you can help us out here at 35270, because I lose everything. Anyone who listens to me doing the sports on the KFGO Morning Crew, Doug and Robbie, they always tease me. I'm looking for my water bottle, my keys, my glasses, my wallet, my phone, and I have my podcast. I use a phone for podcasts a lot, so I'm always looking for them. Tommy Fox makes fun of me.
19: But that is the downside to the wallet on your phone, is that now you've got double the chance of losing both of them.
11: But at least I could call it from the studio phone here and find it, where I can't call my wallet, right? That's what I'm looking at. But they always tease me because I can never find where I left something, but I can remember, like, details of the Saints.
19: The roster of the 1986 Twins.
11: It is a curse. It's not a skill. It's a curse for sure. All right, this is the Drive Time News. Let's get to Rusty Halverson in the Ag News. He just takes the
1: tractor another round. Analysts say instability in the Middle East, tight supplies, and limited phosphate availability could keep fertilizer prices elevated well into 2027 and beyond. The Middle East supplies more than 60 million tons of fertilizer and raw materials each year, with much of that moving through the Strait of Hormuz. The region also accounts for more than 30% of global urea exports. With nitrogen and fertilizer prices at current levels, U.S. producers said to be split on whether to wait on purchases or to make a move on purchasing now for next season. Josh Linville is the vice president of fertilizer at Stone X.
3: I think that there is a group of farmers out there that have gone ahead and they've bought their anhydrous for the fall. I think some folks have already started to buy up some of their UAN for next spring. Same thing for urea. These values have dipped down. When you look at where we're at today on a lot of these prices, they are down remarkably from where they were in March and April. And so just from that perspective, it's one of those things that's like, well, yeah, it's not quite where I would think it would be historically, but it was also way up here just not that long ago. Let's just jump on those when we get the chance. And I think there's going to be a lot of other farmers who look at it and say, this just does not make sense for my operation. If I plug those numbers into my spreadsheet, it's kicking out red numbers. That doesn't make sense. I'll wait and I'll see.
1: Linville encourages producers to set aside the emotion that comes with a volatile market and focus on what the price itself is signaling. We'll check today's closing grain prices, Livestock 2, coming up in just a bit. I'm Rusty Halverson for the Mighty 790 and 104.7 KFGO.
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11: KFGO time is 5:27, a good day at Wall Street. 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
13: Well, Derek, no felony charges after a violent Minneapolis protest over the weekend, but prosecutors say those involved are not entirely off the hook. We'll talk about why evidence fell short for major charges and what lesser penalties could still be on the table. Plus, Minnesota farmers are bracing for a supply chain chaos as a trade war with Canada escalates. We'll break down what retaliatory tariffs up to 50% and new warnings for the auto industry might mean for your wallet. And a halted military museum project at the North Dakota Capitol racking up $157,000 a month in fees after a key donor backed out. Hear why project leaders are now turning to state lawmakers for a $35 million lifeline. Those stories and more ahead on KFGO News.
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25: You know, today on News and Views, we had a chance to visit with two interesting guests who both had, well, a big role in the special session. One about kratom. We spoke to, and I hope you go and listen to that podcast, about how dangerous kratom could be. And there were things that that I certainly learned and things that I hope you do. Maybe you already knew, but in my particular case, I didn't know how dangerous it was. And so I have no problem with kratom being banned. I don't, or certainly being regulated to the point where it's used safely. Not sure that you ever can. But, hey, it's worth taking a listen. Also, had a chance to talk about the Heritage Center with Mr. Peterson, who heads up the North Dakota Heritage Center, and talked to them about the military museum. Well, it's a mess. That's plain and simple. It's a mess. We're talking about close to $40 million short. Now, whose fault is it? Well, there's a lot of fingers pointing a lot of different ways. There is. Doesn't change the fact that I believe the Heritage Center was a huge part of this legislative session and a huge part of why the governor felt that he had to call it and call it quick. Because we're losing a ton of money each and every day in relation to the penalty that we pay for the contract we have. The contractor isn't working, and we're paying him for part of that. It's in the contract. It's not his fault. It's not. We don't have the money to pay him. And so because of that, the North Dakota taxpayer is going to make up that difference. The project shouldn't have started until they were guaranteed the money. And I might add this. If a donor dropped out, pulled out, I think the public deserves to know who did that, because certainly they wanted the good press if they did donate that money. So maybe once they promised and once the project got started and then they pulled the money out, maybe they deserve the other kind of press. I'm Joel Heitkamp. Good riding with you again. You can hear me each and every weekday from 8 to 11 right here on the Mighty 790 and 104.7 KFGO.
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13: It's partly sunny, 79 degrees in the FM area right now. I'm Darren Selvig, KFGO News. Leaders from North Dakota universities are supporting legislation that would put new guidelines in place for college sports.

0: You don't make money. And so at the end of the day, agents may get into ears of students at some point and say, hey, the grass is greener over there. In some cases it could be, some cases it's not.
1: Hovind expects the legislation to be voted on next month and says it has bipartisan support. Hennepin County prosecutors will not file felony charges against Edward Jake Lang or his associates following a clash with counter-protesters in Minneapolis Saturday. Lang was holding a rally supporting Shiloh Hendricks, the Rochester woman convicted of directing racial slurs at an autistic child. Police say a vehicle carrying Lang drove onto a sidewalk as confrontations broke out and chemical irritants were used. A police officer was hurt. Prosecutors say there wasn't enough evidence to prove the intent required for felony charges, although lesser charges remain possible. Minnesota farmers are bracing for supply chain chaos and higher costs as a trade war with Canada escalates rapidly. Both countries are slapping each other with retaliatory tariffs of up to 50% following the collapse of trade negotiations. Reporter Gracie Stockton.
2: Minnesota farmers are bracing for impact as the tariff war with Canada heats up. This after U.S.-Canada trade negotiations broke down, triggering a fresh set of tariffs from both sides. The United States imposed 50% tariffs on about $20 billion worth of Canada's goods, and Canada retaliated by imposing similar tariffs. Minnesota Agriculture Commissioner Tom Peterson says the impact on Minnesota could be significant, given Canada is the state's largest single trading partner, and it's creating a lot of confusion.
3: You might need a part for your combine coming into harvest in a few weeks, and you can't get it, or you're waiting, or you get a tariff charge added onto it. You know, you have a load of whatever that gets caught up in, is it on a tariff or not on a tariff?
2: Minnesota sent 24% of its total good exports to Canada in 2025, worth $5.6 billion, according to the Office of U.S. Trade Representative.
3: I do have worries that this is not going to benefit our farmers, and it comes at a terrible time. Some farmers are already dealing with maybe the worst drought we've had in a couple of years. We've just had the big announcement on Argentinian beef that, you know, really was a gut punch to farmers. And now, you know, we have this tariff chaos that, you know, creates more uncertainty for farmers.
1: On Monday, Trump came back with further tariffs, warning that he would impose them on Canada's auto industry beginning next year. Minnesota House Speaker and gubernatorial candidate Lisa Damuth announced the first part of her affordability agenda at the state capitol. Damuth says her plan includes $150 million in property tax cuts. To accomplish that, she plans to allow schools to opt out of certain unfunded mandates that lead to higher property taxes. Damuth also announced she will ask the legislature to establish a $99 maximum car tab fee and eliminate state taxes on Social Security and taxes on tips and overtime. The DFL party responded by saying Lisa Damuth has praised Donald Trump's tariffs and his massive cuts to health care that have sent prices soaring. The general election is November 3rd. It is 80 degrees right now under partly sunny skies. 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
1: Checking our KFGO time, 5:36. Well, chair of the Joint Military Museum Advisory Committee, Bill Peterson, says the project on the North Dakota Capitol grounds owes Krausk Anderson Construction $157,000 a month since work is paused. Peterson said on News and Views a large donation was rescinded, but didn't name the person or the company that asked for their money back. He believes the Fargo-based PACE fundraising has been doing a great job getting donations.
5: There's 65 donor prospects out there with $75 million in proposals that are coming through or that have been proposed. If half of those come through, this project will fulfill its obligation.
1: Peterson will ask the legislature for a $35 million line of credit during the special session in September, with the money having to be repaid in 3 to 5 years. And looking now at your forecast from the KFGO Weather Center for tonight. Partly cloudy skies, low of 61 degrees, northwest winds.

0: 7 to 14 miles an hour. Tomorrow, mostly sunny and breezy, high of 81. And looking ahead to Thursday and Friday, clear to partly cloudy skies. Our lows in the lower 50s, highs in the lower 80s. Right now in Fargo-Moorhead, it's 80 degrees under partly sunny skies. I'm Darren Selvig, News Radio, KFGO.
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3: And a spectacular move by Lightning McQueen. Yeah!
4: Ka-chow! Cars is turning 20, and to celebrate, the Pixar film is racing back to theaters. Tickets are on sale now, with showings beginning September 4th. Disney is the parent company of Pixar and ABC News. Olivia Rodrigo has released a new song, Serena Joy, was written while Rodrigo was recording her latest album, You Seem Pretty Sad for a Girl So In Love. She plans to perform the new single live during her set at her Daisy Chain Fields Festival on August 29th.
5: The next time I see you, we'll be in Hogwarts.
4: A new actor is coming to Hogwarts. Kit Harington will play Gilderoy Lockhart in the second season of HBO's upcoming Harry Potter series. Harington replaces Nicholas Holt, who was previously announced in the role. The first season of the series, Harry Potter and the Philosopher's Stone, comes to HBO Max this Christmas. Michelle Franzen, ABC News.
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4: From ABC News, Wall Street Now. With Treasury yields and oil prices on the decline and semiconductor stocks on the rise, Wall Street managed to end the day on a high note. The Dow Jones closed 160 points ahead, the S&P 500 gaining 24, and the NASDAQ up 171 points. Americans' confidence in their economy going down again over the last month, dipping to 89.4% in August from 90.2 in July, the lowest level in 7 months. The Conference Board, who collects the consumer confidence data, says concerns over the high cost of rent, groceries, and gas remain some of the biggest impacts for everyday Americans and an issue that remains top of mind heading into the November elections. Target has issued an apology on social media for a children's Halloween costume some claim was reminiscent of racist minstrel caricatures. The company saying, in part, as a company, we got this wrong and we are deeply sorry. The item no longer listed for sale on Target's website. Michelle Franzen, ABC News.
1: KFGO time is 5:40. This is the Drive Time News. We'll take a look at the closing and egg numbers here with Rusty Halverson in just a bit. 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Eric and I were talking a little bit about, and I'll bring this up, the Rivals jerseys for the Minnesota Vikings were announced today. Kind of a royal purple, kind of a little darker than what you see like in a Crown Royal type of bag, right?
8: Yep.
1: And old gold, so like the Washington Husky type of old gold type of thing that they have, which the Ravens have already stole. And I've been on a kick. I even brought it up to a few of the higher-ups of the Vikings when I was there last week. Man, just go with like a light gold trim purple and then gray face mask, more of a gray or silver type of pants and other type of alternative logo, because the Ravens have stolen old golden kind of royal purple from us, unfortunately.
8: Yeah, and I like the design elements that they brought in with the Nordic braid pattern, some of the runes on there. I believe they have Skull written out in Viking runes.
1: Yeah.
8: Scandinavian, Norwegian runes. So I like all those elements. I really hope that they will try to adopt the Norwegian row to go along with the Skull chant this season.
1: They'll figure out that something. I don't know if it happened on Saturday, but of course it was a pretty boring game. So.
8: But I think they missed the mark on the colors.
1: Yep.
8: I think they could have done something really fun with the colors, and I think they kind of missed the mark.
1: And
8: on
1: make
8: them.
1: It different, right? I mean, I think that's why I want to go with kind of a dark silver kind of gray thing. To kind of have more of a Kansas State look than the old gold that the Washington Huskies and Baltimore Ravens used. Because the Ravens came in, they kind of went Northwestern on it right away, because that was kind of the thing back in the 90s, they kind of went black and purple like Northwestern did in the 90s. Now, Northwestern's kind of gone back to just purple and white, gotten rid of much of their black. But, I mean, trust me, it was confusing sometimes looking around last week because black and purple is everywhere for the Ravens and the Vikings because they've totally – so instead of trying to beat them, do your own thing. And I think about the old Bud Grant sweatshirt, the old gray sweatshirt he wore. And, right, you look at TCO Performance Center, the whole thing is like a light gray. So let's go with that.
8: And that is the appropriate regular jersey for the Vikings at home is purple jersey, white pants, purple helmet, gray face mask.
1: I wouldn't mind gray pants.
8: That's the best. Gray would be fine, too. Yeah. Road is white jersey, purple pants, same helmet, in my opinion.
1: Yeah.
8: And you can do specialty variations of all of those. I did like the all-white Christmas Eve game jersey they had from last year. Things like
1: not
8: that
1: bad.
8: Can be fun.
1: It's weird to see the white helmets.
8: Yeah, this one was close, but not quite there.
1: It just missed the mark for me a little bit. A lot of people like it. I can guarantee you what it's going to look good on? If you're wearing jeans and you're going to a game with
8: right, because it's not that shockingly bright purple.
1: let's put it all to bed. Because when you walk into Shields, it's going to fly off the shelves, because I think it's going to look better on someone going to the game than the people actually playing the game.
8: To that point, I will say, I got to give the Packers jersey credit, because I think that'll be both.
1: Yep.
8: Right? They went with kind of a dustier, darker green.
1: Instead of a forest green like the Bison have.
8: And I think that will look good with jeans, and I think it's going to look good on the field, too.
1: Yeah, that's funny. And I don't think there's any question that these rival jerseys that have been released today was much more about street apparel than it was on the uniform.
8: Yeah.
1: And I don't think there's any arguing about that at all, because... Like because I think what it does with the jerseys that they sell and the wear on the field is they want that to pop on the TV screen, right? Mm-hmm. So it looks good in a football uniform. Some of those purple jerseys, I have an Adam Thielen one. It doesn't really look great on a fat 53-year-old guy walking around, right?
8: That's where black comes in clutch.
1: Yeah, I mean, look like Grimace or Barney. I mean, just it's not a good thing. But they totally went for what street attire is going to look like, and those are going to look sharp when you're going to the game or you're going to your friend's house and watching their garage.
8: And you just know there's going to be hats and T-shirts and everything in between with that braid pattern on them and the runic alphabet spelling out different things.
1: We know what they're doing. I mean, they're printing money at the NFL, and they just keep on doing it with things like this, that is for sure. I will say this, and you and I were talking off the air, I do like the fact that they are, you know, whenever they do these things, for the most part, they kind of keep it true to the team's uniforms, unlike the
8: MLB.
1: Whatever the, those City Connect uniforms that the Twins have, I'm sorry. We are not the Milwaukee Brewers or the Los Angeles Rams.
8: Yeah, so. Not to go on a complete tangent here, but how do you not go purple and gold if you're going to change the Twins colors? Clearly
1: to the most
8: that
1: popular
8: is
1: team.
8: Yes.
1: Yes.
8: And you've got the Lakers that brought that with them from Minneapolis to LA.
1: Well, at least do like blue and green if you want to salute your neighbors just across literally the plaza from you. Like literally across the street from you.
8: Or honestly, bring the black and white of the Saints into the Twins.
1: Point.
8: That could look really sharp. Yeah. A black
1: and
8: white.
1: The Saints
8: white
1: are more look like the Dodgers now if you've seen theirs. They used to be purple, now they're kind of more they're kind of black and, red, white, and blue again. So it's strange. But there's our uniform rant today on the radio here on the Drive Time News. Derek Hansen with you. We'll talk more about this coming up in Couch Potato Radio 6 o'clock. We'll have a coach's corner. We're going to feature a lot of college coaches. Eric Schmidt from UND. A little bit of Tim Paulsik's press conference, what he had to say. He's excited for the game coming up on Saturday. He said only 400 tickets left for the big jump to the FBS. Steve Lockway. Jack Michaels and I had a chance to catch up with the Dragons coach, and obviously he's excited about what Jack Strand is doing with the Atlanta Falcons as an undrafted free agent, turning heads all over the NFL, not just down in Georgia. All that and more coming up in the next hour, while Skull Sounds coming up as well. 6 o'clock, Couch Potato Radio here on KFGO after the Drive Time News.
9: We tacked on some gains in corn and soybean futures on Tuesday's trading session. USDA's corn and soybean good to excellent ratings dropping last week below the prior week and the five-year average. 57% of corn, good to excellent shape, 60% of soybeans. It's the lowest rating for late August in 3 years for both corn and soybeans. December corn, 8 cents higher today at 523.5. November soybeans up 13.5, 1237.75. Minneapolis wheat, September, a quarter of a cent higher, $6.94. December, it's $7.20 a bushel, down a penny and a quarter. Live cattle, October, $2.65 lower at $2.10.95. Feeder cattle, September, down $4.95, $3.19.27. Lean hogs, October, down 67 cents at $80.45. I'm Rusty Halverson for the Mighty 790 and 104.7 KFGO.
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12: Good afternoon. I'm KFGO Chief Meteorologist Tom Szymanski. Overnight, partly cloudy. We'll drop down to 61. Northwest wind 7 to 14. Mostly sunny tomorrow. Breezy. North wind 15 to 30. The high temperature pretty close to about 81. And then for Thursday and Friday, clear to partly cloudy. Lows near 52 both nights. Daytime highs both days pretty close to 81.
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14: Social media loves to talk about ADHD. Some people think that I have undiagnosed ADHD. I think it's been informally diagnosed by all my friends. Fine, whatever. It's not going to change the taste of mustard. Huh? We all do. We're in radio. We're moving
15: from one thing to the next.
14: You could not be in our jobs and not have ADHD, okay? We're getting paid to have ADHD over here on KFGO.
15: It is.
14: Okay. But social media loves to talk about ADHD. People love to self-diagnose themselves because they see a video of someone who has ADHD talking about it, something that they do, and then they're like, I do that, so obviously I have it. It's a phenomenon we've talked about on Peace of Mind with Christy Wilkie a lot of times. But have you seen people talking about the open doors or open cabinets or open drawers? ADHD people, like, leave drawers and cabinets and dishwashers and everything open? Open door thing?
15: That's my wife's biggest pet peeve about me. She goes, like, you leave the cabinet door open when you are putting, like, after you've done, put dishes away, you'll just leave it open. You're like, what if I need to go back to it?
14: This is a thing. But I don't think that I straight up leave rooms with open doors and drawers in them, do I? Mm-hmm. I don't think I do.
15: Closet doors?
14: Oh, yeah. Closet doors are just always open. Mm-hmm. Is that it? Wait. I bet you're supposed to close your closet drawer.
15: I never close the closet doors.
14: I never close them.
15: Yeah. So in this instance, someone who has ADHD loves an open concept house, right?
14: I don't know.
15: Loves floating shelves rather than like cabinets. Loves, you know, that I could buy that. I could see that 100%.
14: Did you know that ADHD is only the only medical diagnosed, I don't know, disorder where people with the same diagnosis gravitate to each other?
15: Oh, really?
14: Like ADHD people really only want to be around other ADHD people.
15: Sure, because like a narcissist doesn't want to be around another narcissist.
14: Right, and someone who has like schizophrenia doesn't want to be around, or someone with anxiety doesn't want to be around someone with anxiety. But it's the only diagnosis where like those people gravitate to each other. And actually, ADHD people only prefer to be around other ADHD people, which kind of tracks, because when I start looking at all my friends, I'm like, Yeah, that makes sense. That makes sense. Mm-hmm. Also, did you know, since we both have ADHD, that people without ADHD, like, they just get in the shower. It's just, like, not a big deal for them. They don't have to, like, talk themselves into taking showers. Mm. Like, I have to hype myself up. I'm like, you got this. Because mundane tasks for me are mundane.
15: See, okay, so, like, what I do to fight my self-diagnosed ADHD about taking a shower is I will put on a podcast, I will stream KFGO, I'll put music on, so that when I'm in the shower, it's not like I'm alone with my thoughts.
14: Right, we need something else going on.
15: It's me being like, it's raining, man, hallelujah.
14: I love that you picked that song for your shower.
15: I've got a whole, like, playlist of
14: songs. A shower list?
15: Well, they're songs that involve water, and I tend to listen to that when I'm in the shower. You know, like, you know, rub-a-dub, just relaxing in the tub, all up on a Saturday night. Like, I've got a bunch of, like, water theme songs.
14: I like that.
15: Also, Downeaster Alexa, which is about Billy Joel owning a fishing boat that he might have to sell. It's a fantastic song. ADHD, that's what we were talking about.
14: Yeah,
15: let's get back on track.
14: Okay, we're going to be back on track and back to the Drive Time News. This is It Takes Two. We'll see you back on the next episode at 11 a.m. here on KFGO.
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18: Hey, it's Chris Atterbury. Appreciate you staying up late with us last night for a Twins win. Hoping to do the same again tonight. Join me alongside Glenn Perkins as Taj Bradley tries to tame the A's in West Sacramento. Twins looking for a series win. 8 o'clock pregame lineup guard, 8:40 first pitch right here on your home for Twins baseball. This ball hit high in the air for Kreidler. That ball is clobbered deep into the Sacramento night, headed for the clubhouse and gone. And welcome home, Ryan Kreidler.
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1: Wrapping up the Drive Time News, Couch Potato Radio on the way. Coach's Corner, we're going to have a lot of stuff from area coaches, including Steve Lockway. Jack Michaels and I had a chance to catch up with the Dragons coach today. A lot of talk about Jack Strand, obviously, but they got a game against Northern Michigan coming up at Shields Field at Nemsic coming up on Thursday night. Also Thursday, Eric Schmidt and UND hosting Long Island University. We'll hear from him a little bit. Talk about Tim Pawlicek's press conference today as they're getting ready for their FBS debut at the Fargo Dome Saturday afternoon at 4:30 against Jacksonville State. All that and much more. We got Skull Sounds for you. Couch Potato Radio with me, Derek Hansen, on the way right here on the Mighty 790 and 104.7 KFGO. Afterthought with Tyler Axis on the way, a Morning Crew Minute, and then more national news and more news with Darren Selvig on the way.
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20: The hits just keep coming for those of us that call the Midwest home. Of course, the war in Iran impacting fuel prices, fertilizer prices because of the war between the Russian invasion and Ukraine. And now, a little bit more self-inflicted pain because of Trump's ongoing trade wars. We can go round and round about whether or not China's bought any bushels of soybeans, but when it comes to our allies, our neighbors, this resurgence in this feud between the United States and Canada is something that a place like North Dakota needs to take very, very seriously. About 80% of our trade is with Canada. We're talking billions of dollars from everything from fuel to agriculture to tourism, all of that. We're billions of dollars now on the line because, well, somebody's having a fit in the White House. And I know there's a lot of supporters of the president, not as many as there once were, but still a lot of people supporting his every move. And I think those individuals need to take that long, hard look in the mirror. And instead of just waiting for maybe another billion-dollar bailout that comes on the backs of everybody else saying, you know what, maybe this is the wrong direction. Maybe this is the wrong approach from this individual and the people that prop him up and are too afraid to actually speak the truth.
0: I'm looking at you, Julie Fedorchuk, Kevin Kramer, and John Hoven. Maybe it's time we change our ways and who we send ought to represent us in Washington. Bottom line is this, the pain that could be inflicted upon us is not even really set in yet. We've got a midterm election right around the corner, and will we feel it and come and wake up before then? Time will tell, and we'll follow along with this and so much more on Afternoons Live, 2 to 5 here on KFGO.
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28: Too Tall Tom Szymanski.
29: How you doing there, big boy?
12: Hey, man, living the dream, you know?
29: Really? Is there room in your dream for me?
12: Don't even ask.
28: I got to ask. I got to ask. Okay, so Camp Jordan, question of the day.
29: What are you, Tom Szymanski, looking forward to?
28: With fall around the corner.
12: Weather-wise, nothing.
29: Nothing?
12: Not a thing. I hate fall. Weather, because of what comes next. If fall stood alone,
29: right,
12: without what comes next, I'd be okay with it. You know, because golfing-wise, the golf courses are in the best shape of the year in the fall because they've had an entire summer of, you know, warm temperatures. The grass is really good. So courses are way better in the fall than they are in the spring. So from a golf standpoint, fall is better than spring. No
29: sure,
12: question
29: sure.
12: About
29: okay,
12: it.
29: That makes sense.
12: But from what comes next standpoint, no. Like I said, it's like being led to the firing squad. You know what's next when you get in position at the firing squad. That's winter. So weather-wise, nothing. I will miss the heat and humidity tremendously.
29: Yeah, I already do.
12: But, you know, the obvious answer is football. I mean, you know, I love my football on the weekends, Saturday and Sunday, and, you know, during the week with my grandkids. So watching them play football and things like that. So
28: yeah,
12: that would be what I look forward to during the fall. But, you know, weather-wise, nothing.
29: Yeah, a lot of people kind of feel the same way.
28: What about you, Robbie D?
30: Well, you know, I've always said I love the seasons when they come. So, obviously, winter is way too long, but I love it when it comes.
29: Right.
30: You know, because I like Christmas and things like that. For the fall, I like the fall colors.
29: Yep.
30: I love because we'll get in a car and drive, whether it be the convertible or whether it be the pickup. We'll just take drives.
29: Yeah.
30: And I love that. The smell of fall. I love everything about fall.
28: What does fall smell like?
30: Well, it's just kind of the trees. You can kind of smell that. You know, you can tell when the leaves are changing. You can smell
28: there's a
30: leafy smell, I guess. You know, just that bonfire-y kind of thing. And I like sweater weather. And being able to leave the doors open again in the house.
29: Right.
28: I mean, you could.
30: But I just like having the doors open because, you know, it's fresh air and rolling through and we're all closed up tight all winter long. So.
29: Yeah.
30: Yeah. And I'm sick of air conditioning.
29: You don't like air conditioning?
30: No.
29: Oh.
12: Don't use it then.
30: Tell that to my husband.
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2: This is a special report from ABC News. I'm Michelle Franzen. Fans are remembering Dolly Parton, the country music legend, songwriter, and philanthropist, died today. Ruth Fry says Dolly was one of a kind.
3: We've known her all our life, and we just loved her to death. She's a very sweet person, and she's going to be really missed.
2: Parton was known for dozens of hits, including the ballad Coat of Many Colors. Winning 11 Grammys for songs that crossed musical boundaries over decades and also paying forward her success. Nephew Brian Seaver.
4: Dolly also opened doors for generations of singers, songwriters, musicians, and dreamers from every walk of life and across every continent. By her example, we believe that anything was possible.
2: Parton also went on to win the hearts in Hollywood, using her name and fame to back charities and open Dollywood in the Smoky Mountains. Dolly Parton was 80. This is ABC News. CIA Director John Ratcliffe reportedly in Moscow. ABC News has learned from meetings today, although there's been no official comment from the CIA or Defense Department. A Ukrainian official telling ABC News that Ukraine agreed not to strike during the visit. ABC's Marcus Moore says Ukraine has been making gains in the war.
5: Ukraine has managed to hit targets deep inside Russia, and that's notable because they've been hitting oil-producing facilities, and Russia has had to shut down some of those facilities, and it's caused a bit of a fuel crisis in Russia. In fact, in Moscow and parts of St. Petersburg recently, there have been gas lines, people trying to get fuel. There's also been rationing fuel.
2: There may soon be a quicker way to get around Los Angeles. An air taxi will be hovering around the city during the 2028 Olympics. Once approved by the FAA, it will fly between downtown L.A. and several other locations. I'm Michelle Franzen, ABC News.
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10: Good evening. For KFGO News, I'm Darren Selvig. An early morning disturbance in Fargo ended peacefully with a suspect in custody. Fargo police responded to a home on 15th Street South just before 8:30 this morning for a reported assault. Officers say 39-year-old Timothy Loseth refused to leave the residence and threatened to harm officers if they entered. After a 45-minute standoff, police talked Loseth into surrendering without further incident. He's being held in the Cass County Jail for terrorizing and preventing arrest, along with an outstanding property damage warrant out of Moorhead. An ICE agent accused of a Minneapolis shooting could be released Thursday if Texas officials miss a critical extradition deadline. The 90-day window to send Christian Castro back to face charges expires in just 2 days, putting immense pressure on prosecutors trying to keep him in custody. Reporter Mike Fry.
11: Ellison and Hennepin County Attorney Mary Moriarty previously sent letters to Texas Governor Greg Abbott asking him to sign extradition paperwork for Christian Castro, the ICE agent accused of shooting a man in the leg in North Minneapolis back in January. Castro is charged with 4 counts of second-degree assault and 1 count of falsely reporting a crime. According to Moriarty, Texas Rangers arrested him on May 29th. He has been held at the Cameron County Jail ever since. The issue is pressing in that Castro could be released this week, as he can only be held for 90 days under Texas law.
10: The presidents and athletic directors from the University of North Dakota and North Dakota State University are expressing their support for a bill that would regulate college sports. The bill would put limits on the transfer portal, restrict player eligibility, and protect name, image, and likeness rights. It also seeks to close the competitive gap between smaller and larger schools.
29: UND President Andrew Armacost says it can be difficult for coaches when they lose a large number of their players every season.
0: And we also recognize it's not perfect, but it will really do a nice job in terms of providing a system, and this is a system issue, providing a system that has limits on the transfers and the eligibility rules. And I look across this room and I see many administrators, coaches, head coaches, assistant coaches, who are struggling day in and day out.
29: North Dakota Senator John Hoeven expects the bill to be voted on next month and says it has bipartisan support. The Grand Forks School Board is reevaluating its savings goals after officials warn current budget rules leave no flexibility to operate. Under a 2022 plan, the district aims to keep 15% of its $134 million budget in reserves, roughly $20 million. But with salaries and benefits consuming the other 85%, Superintendent Terry Brenner says the math no longer works. Grand Forks Superintendent Brenner.
1: We increased compensation by approximately 19% over 4 years. At the same time, the revenue available to support these expenditures has not kept pace. State foundation aid formula, coupled with a 3% property tax cap imposed on the district, restricts the growth of our two principal revenue streams. Additionally, we experience approximately $1 million loss in delinquent property taxes each year, further affecting available cash flow and contributing to what has become a perfect budgetary storm.
29: Board members agreed to re-examine the 15% target. And drivers should pay extra attention to keep children safe as they head back to school. AAA spokesperson Brenna Knapp says drivers have to stay focused.
13: Expect increased activity at every intersection that you travel through, and especially through school zones. Obeying those posted school zone speed limits, making sure that you put your phone away and have eliminated all distractions because kids can jump through an intersection at any time. Watching for those crossing guards and pedestrians.
29: Knapp says drivers can expect to see more e-bikes and e-scooters, which are gaining popularity. And checking our forecast right now from the KFGO Weather Center for our overnight. Partly cloudy, low of 61 degrees, northwest winds 7 to 14 miles an hour. For Wednesday, mostly sunny and breezy, a high of 81. And looking ahead at our extended forecast for Thursday and Friday, clear to partly cloudy skies, lows near 52, highs near 81. I'm Darren Selvig, News Radio KFGO.
14: Thank you, Darren. Good evening. 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Our KFGO studio, as always, brought to you by Gunderson's Jewelers on this Tuesday evening. Coming up tomorrow night, we'll do a big high school focus on the upcoming schedule on the Minnesota side. We're in the middle of it already for a lot of A teams and also nine-man teams going on right now in the world of North Dakota high school football. So we'll do a little bit of that. And, yeah, so looking forward to high school look. We'll have more skull sounds, I'm sure, coming up tomorrow. And we got more coming up tonight here. Hearing more from Vikings training camp from our good friends helping covers. Now, I'm not there anymore, but we still got some sound coming up from the likes of Christian Darisaw and Levi Drake Rodriguez, who's certainly making a name for himself down there. Also, Ty Ingram Dawkins, who's a young man who has been kind of opening some eyes. The names that always come up are Jalen Redmond, Dallas Turner, Blake Cashman, and a few others, but those guys are also looking pretty good. So it's going to be interesting. I think that front seven for the Minnesota Vikings defense looks good. Can't wait to see it on the field here coming up on Sunday, September 13th against the Green Bay Packers. We got a little coach's corner for you. We'll hear from Steve Lockway. Jack Michaels and I had a chance to catch up with him a little bit earlier today, head coach of the MSUM Dragons. A lot of focus on MSUM because Jack Strand is the talk of NFL preseason here in 2026. So we'll get his thoughts on that and also talk about the upcoming game this Thursday night at home against Northern Michigan. So the details on that. Also hear from Eric Schmidt as UND, 6 o'clock is the pregame show, 7 o'clock the kickoff at the Alaris Center. They host Long Island University. So we'll hear from the head coach. Obviously the big story there, Lance Rucker, going to miss some time here in September. Hopefully they'll get him back in October and into a playoff run, if possible, for UND. But the dominant pass rusher for UND, out for some time with a foot injury. And he'll have more details on that coming up. And a little bit from Tim Polasek will give you my thoughts as I was at his press conference today, getting ready for Jacksonville State. I guess he mentioned the one thing that was really interesting, only about 400 tickets left for the game coming up on Saturday. 4:30 is the kickoff. Again, people have been asking CBS Sports Network if you have that cable channel. I don't know what you get. I know we have it on Dish Network out at the lake. So it is, you're able to find it there. But it's going to be a little different. It's going to be some adjustments going on for Bison fans now with all the different streaming and the different cable outlets now for Bison football. It's just not going to be on Channel 6 every Saturday at 2:30 like you are kind of used to. So various times coming up now for NDSU football starting this Saturday at 4:30 with the kickoff. And it's also going to be on CBS Sports Network, a cable channel there. So I just want to throw that out because we get a lot of phone calls about that. We want to give that public service to all you KFGO listeners where you can watch the game. And no doubt, many of our sponsors here who have sports bars, they're going to be busy getting the game on. So make sure that you check in with one of those, many of our multitude of sports bars that advertise here on this station, also on our sister station, The Fan. So love to hear from you. 35270 if you'd like to check in on the Adventure RV text line. Twins, they're back in action tonight. Taj Bradley going tonight for the Twins. A nice win for them against the Athletics last night in Sacramento. And so they'll try to keep it going here. They swept by the Phillies. They were sweeping the Braves at home and then swept by the Padres. Now winning one, hopefully winning three more. Scoreboard watching a little bit with the division and the Chicago White Sox, who just are finding ways to win, especially at ends of games. And they got them coming up this weekend at Target Field. I wonder if they are going to draw a few people. You know, the state fair starts. Maybe you're looking for a state fair trip. You're looking to catch a little Twins baseball. Not a bad way to go. Speaking of baseball, it should be a beautiful night for baseball. If you're going around and just driving around, Jack Michaels will have the call on The Fan. If you want to listen to the Twins, you can bring that along with you, too. Bring a little radio with you. 6:40 is the pregame show. 7:02 is the first pitch. And Red Hawks baseball coming up on 7:40, The Fan here a little bit. Again, 8 o'clock Twins baseball tonight here on KFGO. So skull sounds and Coach's Corner with a lot of the college coaches getting ready for the air action this weekend. No doubt we'll talk next week to Terry Horan, head coach of Concordia. They'll be open up against Mayville, I do believe, at in Moorhead. And that's a week from Saturday. Do miss the old Power Bowl or slash Crystal Bowl or whatever. Dragons and Cowers, that was always so much fun. Kind of bragging rights at J.C. Chumley's for a 50-cent tap night on Tuesdays after that. But missed that rivalry. Wish they could bring it back, but it's just not going to work out with the NSIC in Division II and Division III right now. But missed those days. But another regional rival kicking off the MIC season, the Division III season for the Concordia Cobbers a week from Saturday. So all that and more coming up. It's a drive, I should say. It's Couch Potato Radio. I do too many shows. Derek Hansen with you on the Mighty 790 and 104.7 KFGO. When we come back, my conversation with Steve Lockway along with Jack Michaels as he's getting ready to do Red Hawks baseball. We talk a little college football with Steve Lockway, head coach of the MSUM Dragons, when we come back here on Couch Potato Radio.
15: Time for a Twins Minute. I'm Mark Chanowski. The Twins victorious last night in Game 1 of their series in Sacramento over the A's 9-6. Ryan Kreidler got the start at second base. He went 1-for-4 but contributed a big home run. This from a guy who grew up just a big swing away from Sutter Health Ballpark.
16: Yeah, I mean, pretty special. I came to games here growing up. I grew up 10 minutes, 15 minutes away in Davis, next town over. And, you know, came here growing up and watched the A's a lot when I was a kid at the Coliseum. So getting to have some friends and family here was pretty special. Kind of emotional, like thinking about it, you know, a lot of people who helped you along the way. So thinking about all the backyard whiffball games and batting cage sessions with my dad growing up.
15: Yeah, the home run from Kreidler last night was his sixth on the season, but his first since June 28th versus Colorado. Of course, playing time has been harder to come by for him lately with Kalen Culpepper getting called up. Culpepper, his first career four-hit game last night. This has been a production of the Treasure Island Baseball Network.
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14: 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Time now to do a little College Coach's Corner here. We're going to feature a little bit of what Tim Polasek had to say as the NDSU Bison getting ready for their big matchup against Jacksonville State Saturday, 4:30 at the Fargo Dome on CBS Sports Network, the television station there, if you have that cable outlet. And just to let you know how you can watch that game. The Dragons in action coming up on Thursday night at Shields Field at Nemzik and UND. We'll hear from Eric Schmidt, the head coach of UND, here coming up in just a little bit. Losing Lance Rucker for some time, which is not ideal. He does have a starting quarterback, Jerry Kaminsky, back. But speaking of quarterbacks, and I'm going to play back portions of what Jack Michaels and I chatted about today with the Dragons head coach as they're getting ready for Northern Michigan Thursday night in Moorhead. And don't want to bury the lead here. We're going to go kind of backwards where we got going. We talked a lot of Dragons, obviously, today in our conversation on the Jack Michaels Show and the Fan. But here is Steve Lockway. And Jack did ask the question, just you got to be pretty happy. Jack Strand, free agent pickup, rookie free agent pickup by the Atlanta Falcons. Michael Penix is hurt. Tua is hurt. And so he got a lot of time as the first team quarterback, and he's taking advantage of it. Right now, all of Georgia's talking about him. Man, should he be the guy to start right now? He's an August darling. We've seen a lot of those guys with the Minnesota Vikings. Don't get me wrong. I mean, Tyler Thigpen and guys like that, Kyle Sloter, kind of fall into that category of quarterbacks that look great in August. But to give Jack Strand credit, coming from Division II MSUM, a former Dragon, getting people talking about him, not only in the state of Georgia, Atlanta Falcons fans throughout the area, and really the NFL is taking notice. He's getting talked about on some of the, like the ESPN morning shows and the football shows that they have on the cable outlets, the sports talk shows. So really cool to see. So Jack posed the question to Coach Lockway just about how he almost has to feel like a proud papa the way things are going right now for Jack Strand.
23: Extremely proud of him, right? Because he's a guy that does things the right way.
2: quality human being. Like, you want nothing but the best for those guys that do that. And obviously he was loyal to the program. He was loyal to the players that became his best friends and finished the season out with those guys. Like, you want the best for that guy. He's obviously doing a great job. It's great for us. Obviously our university is getting attention, the program. And I think the bigger picture is people start to ask the question, well, why did he stay? Why didn't he leave? And so I think you get an opportunity to talk about the relationships, the culture, the things that are of value that are more than just football. And so I think those are things that we're proud of in our program. He's obviously been able to highlight the things that we're doing here, and hopefully that means that more and more people want to take a look at it and ultimately become part of Dragon football.
3: Here's my toss-up for Steve Lockway. Can Jack Strand be an impact player in the National Football League, Coach?
2: I do think he can. I think he can be an NFL starter. I think he's a guy that can get a team to where they need to be into the playoffs. I really believe in him. As you watch other people out there and play, I think he can do it. He just needs to get the chance. He's done a great job with the chances he's gotten. Obviously, there's going to be some growing pains along the way, but he's as good as anybody that I think the NFL can find to quarterback one of the 32 teams.
14: Fun to hear from Steve Lockway about his former quarterback, Jack Strand, opening up eyes all throughout the National Football League this preseason. And before that, we got talking about just the game coming up this Thursday against Northern Michigan. We kick things off. Jack just saying, hey, how's the summer going? How you doing, Coach Lockway?
2: Doing great. It's been a great fall camp. Summer flew by, fall camp flew by, and, you know, here we are a couple days away from game day, and the butterflies are flying in full force.
3: Yeah. Do coaches, Steve, and you've been at this now and various, you're a veteran, obviously, one of the great coaches in our region. We're blessed to have you in the community still doing your stuff. But do you allow yourself in the summer to detach a little bit, or are you just, knowing you, Steve, I'm sure you're locked in some ways of football, but did you have enough of a summer to detach and refresh and fuel the tank?
2: Absolutely. I think that's something about the profession of, if you don't build in ways to recharge, have balance outside of your job, this job will burn you up. And so I think it's been something that we've made a commitment to. We feel like we're better coaches when we're fresh coaches, when we're balanced coaches, when we're able to have a good outside of football life. And so we definitely do that throughout the summer. There's obviously things that we're doing and working in the summer, but it does give us a chance to kind of slow down. And I kind of equate it to some of the best ideas that you get or the problems that you solve. Sometimes it's brushing your teeth or out for a walk or, you know, right, those ideas come to you in the shower. Like, well, you have to get away from work enough to let the good ideas get to you. And then there's a lot of times we'll come back after a vacation and we'll talk about it as a staff, and guys have a ton of great ideas, and we solve a problem that we were beating our head against the wall for hours on end before we left for vacation, and then it comes to us when you get away. So there's definitely value in that.
3: Yeah, that's really well put. Yeah, it's those moments of, like, you're accidentally listening to Hello by Lionel Richie and figuring out, no, this is what we can do on third down and 10. This is the play.
14: Interesting song choice.
3: No, I tried to pick a very peaceful song. Was that peaceful enough, Derek?
14: Well, I don't know, Coach. I mean,
3: Hello,
14: I doubt that's your pregame music in the locker room. Hello,
2: that
14: by
2: would
14: Lionel
2: probably
14: Richie.
2: Not be the pregame music. But, you know, hey, whatever works. Sometimes you need that. Sometimes you need a little bit different. Maybe it depends on the game.
3: This seems really lethargic.
14: Yeah.
3: Oh, no, it's good. Real quick, and I know, Derek, you want to shoot some questions too, certainly to Steve, obviously. There's a lot getting in, but have you accomplished and are you accomplishing do you like what you see? I'll throw it that way, Steve. Do you like what you're seeing in camp right now prior to game one?
2: Yeah, I do like the potential of this group, and that obviously is a scary word, but we're young, we're unproven, but we've shown to play at a high level of football in practice, like that we're capable of being a really good football team. Now, can we be consistent? Time will tell. Can we do it like when the lights are actually shining and it's game day? Time will tell. But we have the makings to be able to do it. We just got to be able to harness and get it to come out of all the players throughout the course of the game and throughout the course of the season. So hopefully it's there. Hopefully we can make it come to fruition.
14: Yeah, you look at, obviously, with Jack Strand going on the NFL, and that's been talked about. I'm sure we'll talk about that a little bit. As you mentioned, you lose quite a few guys in a successful season last year. So it is a case for a lot of kids, and we've been talking about opportunity all day today on the show, and it's going to be an opportunity for a lot of those kids to step up, right?
2: Without a doubt. With 24 seniors last year, some of the best that we've had ever in the program, right? Jack Strand playing in the NFL right now. We got all-time touchdown receiver and Brady Perryman graduating. We've got the all-time leader in receptions in Division II, Gage Florence. you know, the graduate, there's a lot of holes to fill. But what's exciting is these guys were in the wings. They were trained by those guys. They watched them. They followed them. Now it's just their chance to step up and do it. And so I think that's the sign of good programs, when you can have great, great players graduate, but they've done a good job building up the next generation, and they can take it right where it was left and just keep the ball rolling forward. So hopefully we can do that Thursday night.
3: You can't, the names you just mentioned too, that overnight, it's like UB Jack Strand, UB Gage, UB, yeah, obviously that's not the case where it is. So talk a little bit about how you develop those positions that now are vacated by graduation, some, as we just talked about, in NFL camps. So the process that takes, the competition battles at certain groups, Steve, who's maybe elevated to those spots? And I know that obviously week one could be different than week four or five.
2: Without a doubt. And I think we've tried to create as many competitive situations as possible, not just necessarily 11 on 11 or 7 on 7, but 1 on 1, 2 on 2, whatever we can get to help it feel like a real game. And I think if you look, I think our wide receivers, we've had a lot of great wide receivers over the year. I'm hopeful and I'm confident that Callum Lucas is going to be a guy that's going to step up as a freshman. He got good minutes last year out on the field, made some plays. I think he's a young name that people are going to start to really know and go from there. I think if you look at some of the guys that we have inside defensively, the Denver Piowskis, the Zach Dahls, I think those are guys that are going to make a difference with Dean Lemke coming up, an Alexandria kid that played a little as a true freshman last year. Those are names and battles of guys that we feel like, okay, they're going to make a difference on the field. And that's what you need. You need some guys that kind of can move the needle in a great way that kind of changes the course of a game.
3: It is, and maybe you and I, maybe we've talked about this before, Steve, in the couple of minutes we have remaining with Coach Lockway, MSUM Dragons, Northern Michigan, Thursday night, get there, everybody get there, is that as a coach, and again, maybe some coaches don't change philosophies because of different personnel. Maybe some coaches stay with, this is my philosophy, I'm fitting you, even though you're a square peg, into my round hole. How does Steve Lockway do it? Do you do it through, here's the personnel I have, these are our schemes, or this is what we've done, this is who we are, you fit this?
2: Well, probably a little combination of both, but at the end of the day, our strategies evolve from the type of players that fit our culture, our mentality, who we are, right, as a program, as a university, and then finding schemes that fit those guys. And so, yeah, you know what? Maybe we don't have the best facilities or this or that or whatever. You're like, okay, well, here's what we can do in recruiting. Here's the guys that fit our message. Not everybody, our message does not appeal to everybody. And so there's a certain type of player and family that fits our message. You're like, okay, well, then that message has to be consistent in our culture, but consistent in how we play. And so there is we talk about team, we talk about family all the time. Well, if you look, that's how we play. It's a selfless style. You look at our defense, there's guys that are giving themselves up on plays to help other people make a play. It's not like everybody's just got to do their job. You got to do your job to help your buddy. And so we've tried to really create systems that match all of that. And when it does, then it's perfect. That's the way it goes, and that's what we've continued to build year after year.
4: Hey, you just announced your captains, Kelly Johnson, Nick Haugud, Manny Wilson, Zach Dahl, and Gavin Jarko. And talk about that. It looks like a mix of a little bit of all the positions, right? I mean, it's on both sides of the ball.
2: Yeah, really interesting thing because, you know, it's the most captains that we've had voted. Usually there's a fine kind of line where you're like, okay, here's the guys that are captains. Here's the ones that, you know, aren't. We vote all year long. So our first vote was the day the seniors walked out of the team meeting and the season was done. We started captain vote then, and then we vote in the winter, in the spring, and the summer. And so we go through. And so you've seen, like, this group of guys gel together as leaders and then ultimately become captains. And so their development, their growth has been really fun to see because they had to pick up the pieces. 24 seniors walked out. Nobody knew who to look at for leadership. These are the guys that really gelled and took the reins to be able to lead the entire team.
3: Coach, we're excited for you in the season. Obviously, we'll talk throughout. But first one's Thursday night. I hope people fill and flood Shields Field at Nemzik Stadium. Good luck this year, Coach. And by the way, thanks on a short notice, too, making time for us, Coach. I appreciate that.
2: You bet. I always love the time. Appreciate it.
14: Head coach of the MSUM Dragons, Jack Michaels, and I had a chance to catch up with him a little bit earlier. Steve Lockway, again, Northern Michigan at Shields Field at Nemzik coming up on Thursday night. If you're looking for something to do here in the FM area, go support the Dragons. We got a busy weekend. Tim Pawlacek, he had his press conference today. I'll kind of recap that a little bit coming up as they're getting ready for Jacksonville State. And UND right here on these airwaves of KFGO open up their season at the Alaris Center against LIU, Long Island University. We'll hear a little bit from Eric Schmidt as we're doing College Coaches Corner here, getting ready for week zero of the college football season, both at the FBS and FCS level here in the Western Minnesota and North Dakota and South Dakota for that matter. We'll chat about it more and then have Skull Sounds a little bit later, the best of Vikings training camp today. All that coming up here. Couch Potato Radio, Derek Hansen with you on the Mighty 790
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1: This is a special report from ABC News. I'm Michelle Franzen. Fans are remembering Dolly Parton, the country music legend, songwriter, and philanthropist, died today. Ruth Fry says Dolly was one of a kind.
2: We've known her all our life, and we just loved her today. She's a very sweet person, and she's going to be really missed.
1: Parton was known for dozens of hits, including the ballad Coat of Many Colors, winning 11 Grammys for songs that crossed musical boundaries over decades and also paying forward her success. Nephew Brian Seaver.
3: Dolly also opened doors for generations of singers, songwriters, musicians, and dreamers from every walk of life and across every continent. By her example, we believe that anything was possible.
1: Parton also went on to win the hearts in Hollywood, using her name and fame to back charities and open Dollywood in the Smoky Mountains. Dolly Parton was 80. This is ABC News.
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8: Looking at your forecast for the overnight from Too Tall Tom Szymanski, partly cloudy. Doesn't look like we'll have any storm threats like we had the overnight last night. The low is 61. Winds out of the northwest, 7 to 14 miles an hour. For your Wednesday, mostly sunny, breezy, a high of 81. Winds out of the north, 15, gusting up to 30. Thursday and Friday, cleared, partly cloudy. Lows near 52, highs near the lower 80s. Maybe the mid-80s. And then Saturday and Sunday, partly cloudy, breezy. Could have some nighttime showers and thunderstorms. Highs in the lower to mid-80s. Again, Chief Meteorologist Too Tall Tom Szymanski will have more details, starting with the KFGO Morning Crew at 5 a.m., then into news and views and all day long, right here on the Mighty 790 and 104.7 KFGO.
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8: Welcome back, Couch Potato Radio. Derek Hansen with you. A little Coach's Corner going on. College Coach's Corner getting you ready. Kind of recap, I should say, Tim Polasek's conference today.

0: talking about the upcoming game at the Fargo Dome with Jacksonville State. We just had Steve Lockway. Jack and I had a chance to catch up with the Dragons head coach about his upcoming game on Thursday. And also Thursday night right here on KFGO, UND hosting Long Island University. Eric Schmidt had a chance to catch up with the media. We'll do a little focus on this, then get to Skull Sounds coming up here in just a bit. But he started off talking about the unfortunate news of their star pass rusher, Lance Rucker.
1: Injury report, obviously, I think it got out over the weekend, but unfortunately, Lance Rucker, in a simple drill, injured his foot last Friday. So he's having surgery tomorrow.
2: Check this out. I'm going to show you how I...
0: So really unfortunate situation there for UND with all that. And I hated to hear that news. And hopefully they're going to get him back sooner than later. That is just a frustrating news right now for UND. But we'll get to more of Eric Schmidt just talking about that situation, because that was a bummer to hear that. They were relying on him. A lot of the momentum going into UND and the, you know, the Missouri Valley Football Conference had to do with Lance Rucker. They get Jerry Kaminsky back, so they have their leader on offense, but their leader on defense they're going to lose for some time. We'll get more details here with the head coach.
1: You know, somewhere in early to mid-October is what it looks like right now. It all depends on how he heals. You know, he's a guy that hasn't been banged up at all, so we'll look at, you know, how that all comes together. But, you know, obviously for him, you know, super disappointed. But now it's so what, now what? You know, he knows what he's got to do to get back here. You know, we got to be able to make sure that, you know, we support him. Obviously, a lot of goals and expectations for him coming into the season. And I still feel like, you know, we can get him back to 100% and get him, you know, back in the meat of our conference season. That's still a possibility here moving forward. So, unfortunate for Lance, but really, you know, trust Lance and his mindset. Like I said, it's so what, now what? Something happened. We didn't want it to happen. But now we got to move on and attack, you know, the next piece of his rehab here. Besides him, Jai Martin's the only other guy. I'll just go defensively first. You know, Jai's working through the next piece, I think, here of the legal process with the group of the 2022 graduates, trying to figure out that. So we're going to work through some things there, I think, at the state court level. So he won't play here this weekend. But those will be the only two guys defensively right now that we don't expect to have on Thursday night. Offensively, there's a couple guys in the tight end room, Watson Hafer, who has a calf injury. He might be a week or two out here yet. Aiden Boeheimer, he won't play this week. It's more precautionary for us. He had an unfortunate incident at the end of the summer, but he'll play next week. If we really wanted to get him going, we want to manage him, but we could this week, but we're going to try to make sure that we protect him a little bit, and he'll be ready to go next week. And then Tyler Zidane, too, as well. He'll be out here for a couple weeks, a backup running back that we're trying to get back to as well, just as a hamstring injury. The only other two guys who are questionable, Vukuri Hakim is questionable here, and then Aiden Teeter, too. I think Teeter after today looked pretty good out there. He was obviously, you know, him and Alton were competing for the right tackle job, and he got banged up in our first scrimmage, but he was pretty close and looked good today. So all in all, obviously, you know, it's a big one losing Lance, but the rest of the team is fairly healthy here right now. Last piece before I open up for questions, LIU. You know, I think, you know, just a lot of people around this part of the country don't know much about them, but won five out of their last six games last year. The one they lost, they had the ball at the 2-yard line, down three at the end of the game. So anytime you win five of your last six and have a chance to win six of your last six, you got a pretty good football team. Went on the road and beat Eastern Michigan, opened up at Florida. And then at Eastern Michigan, I think it, you know, did a little bit of a number on their team. There was a little lull there after that with injuries and stuff like that. But, you know, Coach Cooper's done a great job there. They've continued to improve throughout his 5 years there. Very impressed with them on defense. They were the number one defensive team in their league. But run around, fly around, really, really, I think, technically sound, a lot of fundamentals, guys playing hard. You can tell there's a lot of pride on that side of the ball. And then offensively, I think the biggest thing for us is just a running quarterback. They have a number of them now. We're still trying to figure out, they had three of them last year, who are going to be the guys that are going to actually take the bulk of the snaps, but guys who can move their feet, and they run the football, you know, in a variety of different ways. They have a new offensive coordinator, so that might change some things up as far as what they're doing too as well. But, you know, just really impressed with who they are. The message for our guys, really this last week, as you know, implement all your offense and defense, and you get a lot into scheme here in fall camp. Again, we're trying to give the guys the playbook. You know, the goal is trying not to introduce anything new to them. As you get in the season, it's something that they can go back to and be able to have some experience in all these calls. But now it's do simple better. This game's going to come down to taking care of the football. It's going to come down to blocking and tackling and communicating. And, you know, those are the core beliefs of our place here. So it's not about doing less. When we talk about doing simple better, it's about, you know, spending your time and energy on the things that are going to matter the most. So
0: that's Eric Schmidt talking about Long Island, the Sharks, Long Island University. You know, they play in the same conference as Robert Morris and teams like that that you're familiar with. And we've heard a lot about Robert Morris, Duquesne, Mercyhurst, those type of teams. They do have non-conference games against Kansas coming up this year, right after the North Dakota game. They go to Kansas, to Lawrence. And then last year, they, as you just mentioned, they got hammered by number 15, Florida. But kind of interesting, just looking at where they're at and how they finished up last season. They finished up pretty strong, so we'll see how they fare against UND coming up on Thursday. So that's what we have for you as far as college. Today I can tell you a little bit from Tim Pawlicek's press conference. They're excited for this big move. It's going to be a different era. Almost sold out. I guess there's just a few hundred tickets left now for that game. So if you're looking to go to Saturday's game, don't wait around. You might want to get tickets. And I'm not surprised by that, because this is not a joke of a team coming in here. The Gamecocks at Jacksonville State, we're familiar with them a few years ago when Carson Wentz was able to carve them up and they just destroyed them in the national championship game. But that's not the team that we're talking about now. This is a team that's been going to bowl games, winning 9 games pretty much a year since they made the move to FBS a few years ago. So this is going to be a tough task coming up on Saturday with a young team. And the two deeps came out, maybe some surprises there, maybe rewarding from, you know, some seniors for being, you know, starters coming up for this the first final home game of the year for those fifth year seniors. And so you saw that a little bit, but as we know, the Bison, they rotate players in and out. And such a rotation, Tim Pawlicek doesn't make too big of a deal about the two deeps, he said today. So we'll touch on that throughout the week, including tomorrow night right here on Couch Potato Radio. So that's our College Coach's Corner, a little bit from Eric Schmidt, recapping today's press conference from Tim Pawlicek, and also Eric Schmidt, the head coach of UND, and Steve Lockway, head coach of MSUM, as they open up their season Thursday night as well. But again, UND, Long Island, Jack Michaels with a call. And that'll be a 6 o'clock pregame show, 7 o'clock, the kickoff right here on the Mighty 790 and 104.7 KFGO. Time now for Skull Sounds to get you ready for the NFL season for the Minnesota Vikings. And we are home for your Vikings. And Christian Darrisaw, he had a chance to catch up, and he's looking pretty good. Having a good camp. Just not really sure about his footing. Just didn't feel right all of last year, a year after tearing his ACL. Seems to be right now, which is good. He's had a good camp. Looked good against the Ravens in the joint practices last week. Here's the Christian Darrisaw talking to the media. Our Skull Sounds here from TCO Performance Center, Vikings training camp.
3: Are you playing your best football of your career in terms of, you know, understanding it, physically being where you want, all those things coming together?
4: Absolutely. But there's always room for improvement, and that's just what I'm chasing every day. And I know if I just set the bar where I have it set, I know I'll be right where I want to be.
3: Is it strange you play 3 games and it's like 2 weeks off, and it's kind of, you know, you got to wait a long time before you play the first regular season game,
4: yeah,
3: especially when you sit out preseason games. How do you regulate yourself through that?
4: We just trust everything that's put in place for us. We know everything's done for a reason here, and it's just what it's been the last 5 years with this staff, and we're always ready come week one. We always put on a great performance, and it's just building that just consistency through the year, and but it starts week one.
5: How would you describe your guys' practice habits changing from years past with the new coach? I look over, he's bouncing around all over, sweating just like you guys. What's that like this year for you all?
4: Like I said, it came the preseason game. The game was, even though we only took 9 snaps, it was easier than what we were doing out here. And like a day like today, I felt like, I'm like, damn, I kind of missed that joint practice. that was a little easier than what it was today, man. But we know the attention behind it, and we love it. And it's just really just trusting it at the end of the day, and we know it'll pay off.
6: Christian, when you talk about Donovan Jackson, is there like one area of his game you feel like he's transferred over the best or made the biggest growth?
4: I'd probably say the classroom. He's always had the physical ability, athletic, and now like the game is slowing down for him. Mm-hmm. I know how it was my first year. He's just coming right in. He's expected to do a lot. Mm-hmm. And he's at the position, offensive line, translating from college to NFL. It's mm-hmm. not easy. So just having that year behind him and able to watch film and see himself, and just having that year too, man, it's going to pay off for him.
6: And how important has it been for you guys to just get so many reps out here?
4: Yeah.
6: Last year you were kind of in and out during training camp, but now it's like every single rep.
4: Right, like I said, I wasn't with him every game, but we were still eating each other's ear. And mm-hmm. now, like you said, since the spring till now, we were able to play off each other now. Mm-hmm. We know how to hit certain blocks and what we're always thinking. It's going to be exciting to play next one this year. Mm-hmm.
7: Christian, going up against Dallas in practice, what yeah. stood out to you about his growth?
4: A lot. DT, he's going to have a special year. We challenge each other every day, and he knows he's going to get my all, and he's going to give me his all. And just to be able to see it translate, in the first preseason game and in these joint practices, it's just tremendous. And it's just fun going against like that defense as a whole. But the CBT, he's going to be really special in this league.
3: Christian, you mentioned classroom. Your dad is a classroom guy. Did he teach you? Do you have good habits that way that apply here? Because he is cerebral that way.
4: Yeah, no doubt. I really wasn't big on certain things like that. It's just the enjoyment of just when you know what to do and it translates out onto the field. It's knowing you're 1 of 11 every play. And it's just, like you said, just be on top of the little things and know what to expect. And great things will happen. So,
6: when you talk about Dallas, is he, like, stronger this year? Just physically, he, like, looks bigger.
4: Yeah, he definitely is. And he's already had that twitch since coming out of college, that get off speed. And I think the game's just slowing down for him. And now he's getting the opportunity to take, like, every rep. He's not, like, the third guy in coming in like that. So that kind of helps your confidence a little bit, too. Mm-hmm. And like I said, it's going to be a special year for him, and I'm excited just to watch him.
6: Thanks, Christian.
4: No, thank you all.
0: Christian Darrisaw, left tackle for the Minnesota Vikings, and a lot of focus on Dallas Turner, who he has to face up against each and every practice outside of last Wednesday and Thursday when the Baltimore Ravens were in town for joint practices. But, yeah, that's been a matchup that is really fun to watch. Last Monday I was there to watch, you know, Viking-on-Viking crime going on with the offense and defense, and the defense was really, really giving the offense for the Vikings fits as they should. And Dallas Turner, a lot of focus on him, and Lamar Jackson got the seed number 15 in his face a lot. Now, in a real game, could Lamar maybe escape and run away from him? Yes, possibly. But Dallas Turner looks good, and everyone is talking about him right now, so that should not be a big surprise. Another guy from the right now, the outside, who's making a name for himself is Ty Ingram Dawkins, and I'm telling you, people are talking right now about Ty Ingram Dawkins, another guy who's giving the offensive line fits in practice for the Minnesota Vikings.
8: So the D-line has been having one heck of a camp, yourself in particular as well. What have you liked so far that's really worked for you?
9: Really just me being able to be locked in and buy in every day, you know, playing a new position, you know, new things for me, just me being able to execute new things every day, step by step.
8: What does Beeflo tell you when he talks to you one-on-one?
9: He just tells me to keep going, you know, with all the new things that's on my plate, considering that I'm playing edge and a little bit more on third down this year, you know, just being able to stay grounded and be willing to learn every day.
8: And edge, too, it seems to bring out the fun side of you. That's what it seems like when you're on there. What do you like about that?
9: It's a little bit more space. You can have a little bit more freedom, you know. It's a lot of fun.
8: And you work with guys like Levi,
9: yeah.
8: Also Jalen, young guys that are really mm-hmm. finding their way on the D-line. What have they meant to you?
9: It's kind of hard not to like those guys. You know, we have a lot of fun off the field, but most importantly, you know, they're always willing to help me on the field. You know, my first year last year, they was able to give me a lot of tips, you know, help me learn a lot, so being able to be in a room with those guys, it's nothing more than I wouldn't want.
8: You know, talking with Dallas Turner, we talked about being on the edge. It's his strength that he really worked on this year coming into camp. What is the mindset shift for you? So not the physicality, the mindset that you've had to work on.
9: Just the mindset, just being able to be relentless, you know. In every alignment that you play in, you may be aligned on a tight end or a tackle, you know, just being able to, you know, defeat the block with whoever's in front of you.
0: Ty Ingram Dawkins, again, coming from the outside edge more this training camp, and part of the reason is they really like how Big Citrus is playing, the third-round pick out of Iowa State. Caleb Banks, who they took in the first round, late in the first round, which is a surprise to a lot of people. and Levi Drake Rodriguez, who's in the inside with Jalen Redmond a lot. And here's Levi Drake Rodriguez talking about his good camp. So, yeah, we got Ingram Dockums, hyphenated two last names. Same thing with Drake Rodriguez. And he does mention also just how well Ingram Dockums is playing. But here is Levi Drake Rodriguez, defensive lineman for the Minnesota Vikings here. Skull Sounds on Couch Potato Radio. Derek Hansen with you.
10: It's a blast. Every time I get to step on this field, man, and use the talents that the Lord gave me, man, and feel blessed every day. Yeah.
11: Defensive line is coming together.
10: Oh, boy. Oh, yeah. We are working strong together, building walls, man, setting edges, doing our jobs. Of course, there's everything every day to clean up some stuff, but yeah, it's with growth.
11: When you got that many linebackers behind you that are pretty talented and played a lot,
10: yeah.
11: How does that change the defensive line's mindset?
10: Feel confident in their communication, them knowing ball. I mean, hell, they're like playbooks themselves, you know, so trusting them, listening to them, and coaching off of each other as well, knowing where they're going to be, how we move and whatnot, how they're playing back, so it's pretty cool just to see us rotating and moving together as one.
6: With all the first-team work that you've gotten this summer, how much have you grown and developed just through getting those reps?
10: Yeah, man, tremendously, I believe. We've been doing a lot of work, man, and just taking on that leadership role in the room. I know that there's more responsibility, more effort that needs to go into it. You know, Dom, Caleb, all the younger cats are, you know, looking to me to set an example on the field and off the field. So that's who I'm becoming.
6: For sure. Is there one particular area of your game that you kind of set out to, like, make gains in this offseason?
10: Yeah, the run game, for sure. Definitely run game. I feel like I've been doing really well every day, trying to, you know, perfect the craft at hand. Nothing's perfect but the Lord, so just taking that step by step.
6: Yeah. What have you made of just Ty Ingram Dawkins?
10: Oh, man, he has grown so much. Yeah. He's coming out of his shell, man. He's laughing, joking more. He's playing more comfortable, more loose, man, and faster. So it's pretty cool to see that year from year one, or that jump from year one to year two for him.
6: Mm-hmm. I know you guys are always confident, but the way you guys played against the Ravens in the strong practices,
10: yeah.
6: What did that do for you guys gelling together?
10: Yeah, man. Oh, my goodness. That brought us together. That meshed us. Just seeing that everybody doing their 1-11, we're forced to be reckoned with.
6: Yeah, for sure.
10: Awesome.
6: Thanks, man.
10: Yeah, appreciate it.
0: Levi Drake Rodriguez here, Skull Sounds, Couch Potato Radio, Derek Hansen with you. Yeah, Ty Ingram Dawkins, Big Citrus, the rookie, they are having quite a camp, and Jalen Redmond's being Jalen Redmond, Dallas Turner turning heads. The defense has looked really good so far this Vikings training camp. Final thing here on Skull Sounds before we head to national news here at the top of the hour. Here is cornerback Byron Murphy Jr. talking about this dominant defense so far here in August.
11: You start taking a peek at the Packers already, because why not?
12: Definitely. You know, once they already started their preseason, I'm watching their games just to look at what they're doing in their film. So, you know, that's the process already started. But like I said, we're still taking it day by day. Take care of this week first, and then we're going to get to them.
11: How's he looking, camp?
13: I love this guy. He is such a baller.
12: That's my brother.
11: He's a baller?
12: That's my brother.
0: Isaiah Rogers.
12: Hey, good job on your award, but I'm kind of mad. No, but yeah.
11: When you've done this long enough, what do you try to bring to your training camp, and how is it different when you get these 2 weeks, just three games, then 2 weeks off?
12: You know, just staying here locked in, still going through my same process, but obviously just watching the film a little bit more, get in detail, obviously, with, you know, Coach Flo's going to get game plan for us, start watching their film, and then just go making, you know, the adjustments from there. But like I said, we got to take care of the Denver first, and then we're going to get there.
11: How much do you work with the defensive line? You got a lot of new people in there. How important is that you mesh with them? What do you do to drag you?
12: Oh, well, that's still my guys, too. You know, we're going to still take them guys to dinner, so I'm going to take them to dinner soon.
11: That could be a big bill, man. There's some big guys.
12: That's some big guys. They're going to have to not get seconds, though. I'm going to only one play, and that's it. But, no, yeah, we're still.
11: Buffet.
12: Yeah, I might take them to the buffet. But, no, we're still, the whole defense is a good, you know, we're still locked in as a whole unit, so we all brothers in that room, so I'm going to take them one time.
0: Byron Murphy Jr. here, Skull Sounds, and the defense is what's been talked about all August long here once they opened up camp at TCO Performance Center in Eagan. Again, that has been Skull Sounds here on Couch Potato Radio. Friday night's game against Denver, that's going to be on Jack FM. We'll have the White Sox and Twins here, Red Hawks over on 740 The Fan, so you'll find the Vikings on 101.9 Jack FM coming up. 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We got News and Views. Joel Heitkamp will play a little bit of that. 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Chris Atterbury and Tyler Axon is chatting on Afternoons Live in case you missed that. 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
21: ABC News, I'm Dave Packer. Visitors to the Dollywood theme park today, like Ruth Fry, remembering Dolly Parton.
22: We've known her all our life, and we just loved her today. She's a very sweet person, and she's going to be really missed.
21: Parton died today at the age of 80. Over the last year, Parton has said she's been dealing with health issues, but never specified the nature of those health issues. In response to the 50% tariffs that the Trump administration has imposed on Canadian goods coming into the U.S., Canada announcing new retaliatory tariffs today. Polls have closed in South Carolina's special Republican primary runoff for Senate, where Senator Darlene Graham and U.S. Representative Ralph Norman are facing off for the chance to take the late Lindsey Graham spot on the general election ballot. The Justice Department suggested in a court filing Tuesday that the Kennedy Center could face demolition if the president's not allowed to renovate it and add its name to the building. This is ABC News. CIA Director John Ratcliffe is reportedly in Moscow for a series of unknown meetings. ABC's Marcus Moore.
23: What are they about? And we simply don't know at this point. Obviously, the war in Ukraine is still ongoing. We know that the CIA, the former CIA director, William Burns, made a trip before the war even started back in 2021 to try to get Vladimir Putin not to start that war. So the CIA was involved in that. Mm. And we also know that the CIA has also been involved in some prisoner exchanges. But we don't know if that's the case right now.
21: A Ukrainian official confirmed to ABC News Ukraine agreed to not strike Moscow during the visit. As the Northern Indiana Public Service Company scrambles to meet its midnight deadline to bring Northwest Indiana back after nearly 2 weeks in the dark, Indiana Governor Mike Braun urging an investigation into the region's power company for its handling of the outages. The utility said in a statement they would fully comply with an investigation if one is launched. Dave Packer, ABC News.
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